0: I discovered it's possible to have peace in the midst of the storm. Thanks for that testimony, Jill. Friends, let's remember that each one of us can...
1: You make it sound so easy. Your bees are everywhere. Oh, you do not want to mess with me right now.
2: This is the Brinkman Adventures, and we're so glad you've joined us for today's important episode. What just happened to Susan? And will she be okay? To learn the answers to these questions, we'll begin 2 days earlier on Wednesday, the 14th of August.
3: Don't wiggle your cup, Peter. Hold it carefully.
4: More honey.
3: You want more honey? Don't put your hand in the jar. You look like a bear.
4: Yummy.
3: I want some. Yummy. It's a bear tea party.
1: Peter, are you up here?
4: Uh-oh, we're in trouble.
1: Peter, Hope, what are you two doing? There's honey everywhere. Hope.
3: Peter was in there like a bear.
1: And what about you, young lady? You know better. Who was supposed to be watching you two?
3: Oh, it was Gracie's turn.
1: All right, Hope. Get in the bathroom and clean yourself up. Peter, come on. I'll help you.

0: roped in.
1: Oh, you just stung me. You didn't need to go and do that. You only get to sting once, you know. Then you die. Oh, sweetie.
0: Hi, Bernice.
1: Good morning, Susan.
0: Jack just called. The flight arrived a little early. They're almost here.
1: Oh, I can't wait to see my Patrick.
0: 4 more days, and you will be Mrs. Pennington.
1: I know. I've been counting them down for months. I never imagined this would happen, Susan, and at my age.
0: I'm so happy for both of you.
1: How's the sewing coming?
0: Well, the centerpieces are taking some time, but we'll get them done.
1: Thanks for doing that, honey. I sure appreciate all your help. Jack, too. We couldn't manage without you guys.
0: And here they are.
2: Bernice!
1: Oh, hello, Patrick.
3: Look at you two.
1: And how was your flight?
2: No, I don't want to fight.
1: I said, how was your flight?
2: Oh, sat by the engine the whole way here. Now both ears are ringing. Can you hear me? You look great, Bernice.
1: You're looking pretty dapper yourself.
3: Hey, Susan, I told Mr. Pennington he could use the guest room instead of getting a hotel.
0: Oh, okay.
3: You fine with that, hon?
0: Well, sure. But, you know, the kids... I mean, our house takes a little getting used to.
2: Don't worry about me. I could sleep in your garage.
0: Jack, I have all the sewing stuff set up in the guest room.
3: Could you excuse us a second, Patrick? Sorry, hon. I should have talked to you first.
0: It's okay. I just want things done right. If someone's going to sleep in our house, I need to prepare the room.
3: I hear ya. Oh, forgive me?
0: Of course. He can stay. I can set up shop in the schoolroom.
3: Are you sure?
0: I want this to be special for them. Bernice is like my own grandmother. And you're right. Having him next door to Bernice will be convenient. I'm going to make it work.
3: Is Peter sleeping?
0: Yes, finally.
3: What a long night. Poor little guy. I hate summer colds.
0: I wonder who's up.
3: What time is it?
0: 4:00.
3: A shower at 4 in the morning?
0: No! Please don't wake him up.
4: Mom?
0: Hi.
4: Your eyes.
0: What about them?
4: You just look tired, that's all.
0: I am. Ian, I told you yesterday to take care of this trash.
4: Oh, okay, sorry.
0: What are you two doing?
4: We're working on labels for our honey business.
5: We came up with a name. You ready for it?
0: Yes.
4: Incredibee Honey.
0: Interesting.
5: Our mascot is going to be a bee dressed up in a yellow superhero suit.
4: With a bee on his chest. Cool, huh?
0: Very creative, guys.
4: We're gonna set up a stand at the wedding to sell honey afterward.
5: Like a lemonade stand.
0: I don't think Mr. Pennington would like that.
5: Oh, he suggested it.
2: Hey, guys!
3: Good morning, Mr. Pennington. How'd you sleep?
2: I slept great, Jack. Thanks. What's everybody doing over here?
5: We're here to help.
0: Your wedding is only 3 days away.
3: We're at your disposal. Whatever you need done.
2: Well, there are a couple of things. Do you know how to build stuff, Jack?
3: Of course. What are you thinking?
2: We'd like to build an arbor in the center of Bernice's backyard. Do you have a post hole digger?
3: We sure do.
2: Great. We're going to line the entire backyard with 1,000 orchids.
0: 1,000?
2: Yeah, we're also going to put a pond next to the arbor.
3: A pond?
2: Yes. I like swans and koi fish. Actually, Bernice wants the swans and I want the fish. So the pond kills 2 birds with 1 stone. Get it?
3: Yeah.
2: We also have a lot of stuff we need to pick up.
3: Well, you could use our van.
2: Unfortunately, I left my driving glasses at home. You wouldn't want me behind the wheel.
3: Michelle, you okay driving them?
5: I'd love to.
2: That would be great, Michelle.
0: Where's Miss Bernice?
2: She's inside trying on the dress.
0: Doesn't she have a dress?
2: She did, but I thought it would be special if she wore the same one my mother wore when she was married.
0: You have your mom's wedding dress?
2: Actually, it's my grandmother's dress. She wore it first when she was married to my grandfather. Then my mom wore it for her wedding.
3: Wow. You have your grandma's dress?
2: That's what I said, Jack. We found it in a special box up in the attic after she passed on.
3: Whoa.
5: Man, that must be old.
2: 106 years. I figured it out.
5: Whew. And it still looks okay?
2: That cedar chest is remarkable.
5: Wow.
2: Speaking of my angel, here she is in person.
6: Oh, I have an audience. Hi, everybody.
0: Hi.
7: Good morning.
4: Hi, Miss Bernice.
6: I love it, Patrick. It feels a little tight, though. Does it make me look bigger?
2: I don't...
3: What he's trying to say is, the style.
0: Miss Bernice, I'm sure I could...
2: Boy.
0: I bet I could alter it. Maybe if we let it out just a bit, it would be... Well, you'd feel more comfortable.
6: You could do that, Susan?
0: Oh, I know a few tricks. My mom's an expert seamstress.
6: Oh, but Susan, I couldn't...
0: It's no trouble, really.
6: Well, thank you.
2: Kate... We were wondering if you would be willing to sing a song at the wedding.
4: I'd love to.
3: Is there anything else?
2: Well, that should cover it. Oh, actually, there's one more thing. Could you get me 10 pounds of potassium nitrate?
0: Okay, everyone. We have a formidable task ahead of us. Not only do we have a wedding in 3 days, we also have to keep up with all the daily chores. And we must do them well. Kate, you're on laundry and it's piling up downstairs, and we're out of towels.
4: I'm sorry, Mom. I'll get on it.
0: Okay. Kitri, this morning we ran out of toilet paper again in the downstairs bathroom.
5: Oh, Peter threw one of the rolls in the tub when Hope was taking a bath.
0: Well, who was on Peter duty then?
4: Me.
0: Watch him closely.
8: Mom, I'm making a special dress too. It's for Miss Bernice's bird. A dress for a bird? Kitri, can you help me find a pattern?
5: Sure, we can look online.
0: Michelle is busy all day. Who can take on the vacuuming? Kitri?
5: I was going to help Gracie first. Is that okay?
0: I guess I'll take care of it. Okay, are we ready, guys?
8: Yep, ready.
0: Okay, hands in the middle. One,
9: two, three, break!
2: You said you had swans when I talked to you on the phone today?
10: I thought you were asking about swan food. We have plenty of that.
6: We don't need swans, dear.
2: This wedding is a new beginning for both of us, Bernice.
10: Good point.
2: It's important that we start out correctly. Do you have any idea where we might find swans?
10: There is a swan farm in Platteville.
5: How far is Platteville from here?
10: About 2.5 hours unless they're harvesting the fields.
6: Patrick, we can't ask Michelle to do that.
5: It's not a problem. I've always wanted to visit Platteville anyways.
6: Really?
2: You wouldn't happen to sell koi, would you?
10: Sure. These are koi right here.
2: They're tiny. You gotta know what I'm talking about. Koi fish. They're huge, fancy goldfish about this big.
10: These are baby koi. They'll get very large.
2: You don't carry adults?
5: Hey, Mom.
10: Nope.
5: They don't have swans here, so we're heading to Platteville.
10: We can special.
5: Platteville, that's what I said. I'm not sure where it is. No, I have no idea when we'll be back. But I probably won't make it for supper.
10: $2 each.
2: We'll take 20.
4: I heard them honking all night.
2: That's because they're trumpeter swans. They're supposed to make that sound.
4: Do you think they'll stop trumpeting?
2: If they don't, we'll have swan shish kebabs for the wedding. Boys... This stuff is extremely flammable. We need to be careful when boiling it. Ian, hand me that wooden spoon. Hold the canister steady.
4: Do you think this is safe?
2: Of course it's not safe, Ian. But I have lots of experience with this type of thing.
4: And what's it for?
2: It's all for love.
8: bird dress. It's looking a little funny.
0: Gracie, I'm having sewing troubles of my own.
8: What's wrong?
0: I'm not sure how to alter this dress. I don't want to cut into it unless I'm sure. Kate!
5: What?
0: Did you put that load in?
5: The dryer's broken.
0: Well, use the other one.
5: They both broke.
0: What? We have a wedding in 2 days and you're telling me both of my dryers are broken?
5: Yeah?
0: Go ahead and use the clothesline.
5: I didn't think of that. Sorry, Mom.
0: Kate, we're running out of time. Please go and hang the clothes out right now. They're going to take a while to dry.
5: Yes, Mom.
3: There you are, Susan. The garage door is stuck shut.
0: Oh, brother.
3: It's something to do with the tram, you know, on the electric door opener.
0: I was just going to ask you to fix the dryers. Both of them are down.
3: Okay. I think I can get my motorbike out the side door of the garage. I'm going to need to make a run to Milwaukee.
5: Those bees are crazy!
0: What?
5: I went into the backyard and they attacked me. They chased me all the way in here, about 20 of them.
7: Ian?
4: Yeah, Dad?
3: Your bees just chased Kate inside.
4: That third hive's gotten pretty nasty.
3: What changed?
4: Well, I was just reading about it. They call it a hot hive. Usually it's caused by the queen. When she's absent or has a bad disposition, the hive can get aggressive. I think I need to re-queen that hive.
3: When Mama ain't happy, ain't nobody happy.
0: Jack.
3: It's just a saying. Ian, why don't you ride your bike to the bee farm and see if you can get a new queen?
4: Okay.
3: Susan, I'm heading off to get the garage door part. Then I'll tackle the dryers.
0: All right. Drive carefully, boys. These dishes still aren't done. Who's on lunch dishes?
8: Ian.
0: Ugh. Gracie, do you want to switch with him? He can do your supper dishes.
8: I was just getting some more thread. Kid was helping me with that bird dress.
0: All right. Go on. I'll take care of it.
8: Are you sure?
0: Yes, go. At least there'll be one dress finished by Sunday.
11: Bernice Benedetti, it's been years. You drove all the way to Chicago to visit family?
6: Actually, this young lady drove us.
11: You finally got yourself a driver. Good for you, Bernice.
6: Well, actually...
11: And who's this handsome fellow?
2: My name is Patrick. Patrick Pennington.
6: We're getting married.
11: Wow. Frediano, may he rest in peace, will be very happy knowing that you're getting remarried.
6: I was wondering if you could make our cake.
11: A wedding cake?
6: You're in the cake business, right? Benedetti Cakes?
11: Oh, yeah. Cake business, right. Of course, sorry.
6: We'll pay for it. I just thought it'd be special coming from the family.
11: We'd love to, and it's on us. Hey, Marco.
12: Yeah?
11: Get in here.
12: What do you want?
11: This is my sister-in-law, Bernice.
5: Hello, Mom.
11: You know,
13: Michelle,
11: Frediano's wife.
13: Is everything all right?
5: Yeah.
11: She's
5: but I'm in
11: married.
5: Chicago.
11: Show him the cake.
12: I'll get
13: Chicago?
12: The cake.
5: Yeah.
12: So, we got like four or five cakes.
5: Well, Miss Bernice wanted to order a cake from her in-laws.
12: That's
5: they run a business down here.
12: Then you got the ones where we take the two plastic figures and we shove them right down on top.
5: Not until after
12: that's
5: 7.
12: That's kind of a fun one because it's like a little surprise.
5: What?
13: I was counting on you to pick up the ham from the meat market in Campbellport. They close at 5:30. I don't have a car. I've got to leave now or we won't have a ham. Michelle, would you mind asking Miss Bernice if I can borrow her car?
0: I have no idea how I'm going to get that dress done by Sunday.
13: Sure. I'll call you back in a minute.
0: Peter?
8: Hey, Matt.
0: What do you have all over you?
8: Paint.
0: Paint? What were you painting?
8: Joey, Mommy.
0: Oh, no, Peter! Why did you do this? All over the computer, too? Kitri? Ian? Help! Kate? Grace? Anyone? Oh, that is it.
14: Attention, family. Everyone assemble in the kitchen immediately.
5: What's wrong? A bullhorn? Mom, what are you doing?
14: Family, whose job was it to watch Peter this past hour?
4: Not me.
8: It was Gracie's turn.
14: Is this true, Gracie?
8: I think so.
14: And what were you doing?
8: Playing. I'm sorry. I should have been watching him.
14: Gracie? Gracie, because you neglected your duty, everyone has a very big cleanup job. You will all work together as a team until the job is completed. You will all watch Peter very closely as you work. Am I making myself clear?
5: Yeah, okay.
8: Uh-huh. I'm sorry, Mom.
14: The meat market closes in 1 hour. I'm going for the ham. You will start working now. Dismissed.
7: Here on the Randy Highway Show, we love getting letters from you, our listeners. This comes from Jill in Iowa. She says, I was feeling really busy in life and things were out of control. But recently I attended a retreat and spent several days with my friends and with God. I discovered it's possible to have peace in the midst of the storm. Thanks for that testimony, Jill. Friends, let's remember that each one of us can...
0: Oh, you make it sound so easy. Your bees are everywhere. Oh, you do not want to mess with me right now.
15: Ma'am, are you all right?
0: I'm fine, officer.
15: You should be more careful.
0: I know.
15: Were you texting while you were driving?
0: No. No, you see, my son's bees were angry and one got in the car and I was hitting it because the bees, the hive went bad and... Oh, it's not good.
15: Uh-huh. Well, you don't need a tow truck.
0: That's a bit of good news.
15: However... I'm going to need to issue you a repair and report for the...
0: there's a...
15: I'm talking. A repair and report for the headlight you smashed.
0: But there's... On your neck, there's...

0: Jack, pick up. Where are you? I need you.
1: Hello?
0: Mom?
1: Susan, is that you?
0: Mom! Oh, Mom!
1: Honey, what's wrong?
0: I just had an accident. And...
1: Are you hurt?
0: No.
1: Where are you now?
0: I'm in the country somewhere.
1: Are you okay?
0: No, I'm not.
1: Oh, honey.
0: Our neighbor, she's getting married, and I'm trying to alter this 100-year-old dress, and I just crashed her car.
1: Oh, no.
0: It's too much. I just can't
1: sweetheart.
0: Do it all.
1: Oh, you're right. You can't do it all. And you're not supposed to. Honey, listen. It's going to be fine. I'll pray for you, okay?
0: Thanks, Mom. I appreciate that. Come unto me, all ye that labor and are heavy laden, and I will give you rest. Take my yoke upon you and learn of me, for I am meek and lowly in heart, and ye shall find rest unto your souls. For my yoke is easy and my burden is light. Thank you, Jesus.
2: This is my wife and your mother. She's very important to all of us. Guys, she's been giving all she has to serve others, but she can't continue making up for your missed work.
3: Mom, I'm sorry for not staying on top of the laundry. I'm going to do better.
4: Me too. You're not going to have to remind me to do the dishes.
5: And I'm really sorry for not watching PETA.
3: Anything you want, Mom?
4: Just tell me.
0: Will you forgive us, Mom? Of course I'll forgive you, kids. I'm sorry, too. I haven't held you accountable for your tasks. I don't like disciplining you guys. I'd rather just do the job myself. But I realized that's bad parenting. Will you guys forgive me?
3: For not disciplining us?
0: Well, yes, I suppose.
3: Yeah, Mom. We love you.
2: Someone else loves you an awful lot, too, Susan.
0: Mom?
6: Hi, sweetie.
0: No way.
6: Well, that dress sounded like a fun challenge, so I caught the last flight to Milwaukee.
0: It is so good to see you.
7: Well, if they don't stop, they won't be able to attend the ceremony.
8: Maybe there's something we could give them.
7: You mean drug them?
8: Well, I know this kid back home. One time he gave a chicken some stuff that...
7: No. We'll just put them in the cage and take them to my cousin's house across town.
8: I want this to be perfect, Bernice. It's the foundation of our new beginning.
7: Oh, sweet Patrick. It's just a ceremony. I'm glad you're making this very special. But the foundation of our marriage is our faith in Jesus.
8: You're right, Bernice. But I want you to know how much I love you.
7: I already know that. I love you, Patrick.
0: And here we have the lovely couple at their swan pond.
7: Are you filming?
0: I'm making a behind-the-scenes documentary for you.
7: How special.
0: Oh, my. That doesn't look good.
8: What?
0: I think that swan just ate one of your fish.
8: Hey! Spit that out! That thing cost me $2!
0: And over here, we have Charlie and Isaac digging holes around the arbor. Are you boys planting more orchids?
5: No.
0: What are you planting?
5: It's a secret and a surprise for Miss Bernice.
0: Fun! And over there, we have Jack mowing with Hope on his lap. This place is looking shipshape. How's it coming, Mom?
6: Oh, I'm just about done. This is going to be gorgeous, Susan.
0: Have you ever sewn a 100-year-old dress?
6: No, can't say that I have.
0: And over there, Ian is working on his killer beehive. I think I'll keep my distance. Ian, how's it going?
9: The hive accepted the new queen. They've totally settled down.
0: I think we're gonna make it.
8: Remember, boys, arm the controllers when Bernice starts giving her vow.
4: When do we push the buttons? At the kiss?
8: No, 3 seconds before the kiss. They'll take that long to light.
10: The ceremony starts in an hour. Have you heard anything yet?
0: No, nobody's called.
10: I knew it was a bad idea to get that cake from Chicago.
0: Hun, we did our best. Let's just enjoy this moment with them.
10: Okay.
8: Until death do us part.
11: Okay, Bernice. You may now say your vow.
7: Patrick, my card.
8: Oh, I thought I put it in this pocket.
2: It's perfect,
8: not in this
2: Susan.
8: One either.
2: Look at them.
8: I found it. I got it.
7: It's stunning.
12: Patrick, you are the love of my life. You are an unexpected blessing.
4: Isaac, it's time. Push it. Okay.
13: I look forward to growing old with you, Patrick. I look forward to long walks, to quiet evenings listening to the birds together, and sipping hot tea as the sun sets.
8: Too soon! Too soon! Oh.
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1: If salt tastes so bad by itself, how does it make food taste better? And why does the Bible call us salt?
2: Salt adds good flavor to a meal, kind of like how Christians can add God's goodness to the world. Do you ever add salt to your food? My name is Zach, and this is Keys for Kids. Adding a bit of salt to a recipe or to your meal helps to bring out great flavor and makes a dish more delicious. That's part of why Jesus compared his people to salt, because when we treat others with the same love that he gives us, we're helping bring God's goodness to those around us. Colossians 4:6 says, "We should let our conversation be always full of grace, seasoned with salt, so that you may know how to answer everyone." And now, our story today is called Seasoned Blessings. "What are you doing, Auntie Laura?" Deb clambered onto the stool for a better look at the lemon her aunt was grating. "You said you'd make blueberry muffins, but you're putting in lemon peel." Deb grimaced. "It's my secret ingredient," replied Aunt Laura, tapping strands of lemon skin into the batter. Deb's grimace remained stamped on her face. "But no one eats lemon peels," Aunt Laura chuckled. "No, not right off the fruit." She measured the salt, saying, "No one eats salt from a teaspoon either." Deb giggled. "That would be gross." Aunt Laura whisked the batter. "The lemon rind and the salt are both seasonings that add flavor so the muffins will taste better." "I don't understand how that works," said Deb. She leaned her arms onto the counter. "I also don't understand what Jesus meant about people being the salt of the earth." "People can act like salt," replied Aunt Laura, wiping her hands on her apron. "As followers of Jesus, we can trust him to help us blend his truth and love into what we say and what we do." She scooped batter into the muffin tins. "If we do that, then we're adding the extra ingredient of faith to our words and actions. In a way, we're seasoning them with God's goodness." "I get it," exclaimed Deb. "If I say and do things that show I have faith in Jesus, then I'm adding flavor like salt does." She hopped off the stool to open the oven door for Auntie Laura. "But how do I know if I'm doing it right?" "That's easy," said her aunt, sliding the muffin tray into the oven. "When your words and actions line up with what God says in the Bible and the kindness and love Jesus has shown us, you leave a trail of blessings wherever you go." "I want to be a blessing," said Deb. She headed to the sink and picked up a dish rag. She wiped away drops of spilled batter from the counter. "Does that add some flavor to your day?" asked Deb with a grin. Aunt Laura hugged her and said, "Now that's a blessing I can savor." So how about you? Do your words and actions reveal your faith in Jesus? Do you season your day with conversations and acts that reflect the love he has shown you? Trust him to guide you in what you say and what you do so others can see his truth, love, and goodness in your life. Can you think of some people you want to help? Show others your faith and be a blessing to them. Our key verse, once again, Colossians 4:6.
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0: Well, hello. I'm glad that all of you could join me again. Now, things in our story are going to start to go pretty fast from here on out, so I want you to keep a close listen. The cave that Little Jim had discovered was to be off limits to all of us, and the reason made Big Jim pretty angry. Bob Till had found Little Jim and Tom in the cave talking, and when he overheard them discussing the possibility of having a clubhouse in the cave, well, Bob made it pretty clear that even though Little Jim was the first one to find the cave was his property. When Mr. Paddler heard that, he decided the best thing to do was board up the cave until the situation with Bob calmed down. Only thing was, it didn't look as if it would ever calm down.
1: Look, Bill, just stop trying to convince me of something I don't feel.
2: But don't you see? You're the one who's changing, not Bob Till.
1: What do you mean?
2: I mean, you're becoming as hateful as he is.
1: Bill, I am tired of turning the other cheek with that guy. It doesn't work. He's one guy who couldn't care.
2: Remember what Mr. Paddler said about what would happen if God had given up on us.
1: Look, I know you mean well, Bill. But right now, if you want to know the truth, I don't care what the Lord would do in my shoes. I just don't care.

0: He won't come to the phone for anybody?
1: Not even my folks. And his mom and dad says he just sits in his room, not wanting to eat. He doesn't want to talk to anybody. Oh, look at him now, sitting all alone by that tree.
0: We gotta do something.
1: Ah, there's nothing we can do. He doesn't want to talk to us. He doesn't want us around. We can pray, Dragonfly. And if he knew of a way to stop us, he would.
0: I've never seen Big Jim like this.
1: I don't think he's ever seen himself like this. It's pretty scary.
0: You know, I think he's never gonna sign that statement.
1: Me too. And that's all Bob needs to prove he's right about us.
0: It can't happen. It just can't.
2: What do you mean you signed my name?
3: Big Jim.
0: I'm sorry, Big Jim.
2: You had no right, Dragonfly. No right at all.
3: Big Jim, just calm down.
2: He was wrong, Miss Bacon.
0: And you're wrong to be acting like you are.
2: You mind your own business about how I'm acting.
0: I was only trying to help.
2: Well, I don't want your
3: help. All right, now both of you keep quiet. I have something to say and I don't want to be interrupted.
2: But Miss Bacon...
3: Sit down, both of you.
0: Yes, ma'am.
2: Yes, Miss Bacon.
3: Both of you are wrong. Dragonfly, good intentions are not good when they violate a rule or attempt to make something seem like it isn't. In short, signing Big Jim's name is a lie.
0: Yes, Miss Bacon.
2: So you're going to erase my name?
3: Yes. But I want to make something very clear to you, Big Jim. Your stubbornness in this matter is very difficult to understand.
2: I just don't want to lie.
3: I don't think you not wanting to lie has anything to do with it. It's your pride and stubbornness, and it's making you resentful.
2: Miss Bacon...
3: No, you listen. You take a good look in the mirror, Big Jim. You're growing hard, and your features are taking on a look of hate and resentment. Now, we've been understanding up to this point, and no matter what happens, your decision will be honored. But you be perfectly sure that decision is coming from the Lord.
2: It's not fair.
3: What isn't fair?
2: That I've got to make the choice.
3: You make a choice in everything you do.
2: That's not true. You make rules and we follow them.
3: Yes, I make rules and you choose to follow them. You take the responsibility of following them.
2: Because if we don't, we can't go to school.
3: Precisely.
2: So if you told us Bob Till had to come back to school, we just have to accept it.
3: But you wouldn't accept it. You'd be boiling inside.
2: I'd learn.
3: I don't want you to learn that way. I want you to learn to take responsibility. The responsibility of dealing with people with whom you don't agree.
2: Agree? Agree? Miss Bacon, you're talking about the guy who burned down a schoolhouse, who... Oh, never mind.
3: Big Jim, if your Christianity can't work for you in this situation, it's because you're not letting it. All of us have the power of forgiveness, but you're just in love with that hate for Bob Till,
2: no,
3: right?
2: No, I'm not.
3: Well, what would you call it, then? Do you want to let go of it?
2: I guess not.
3: Well, there's your answer, then. Dragonfly, you're to stay after school and scrub the windows for your punishment.
2: Oh, don't punish him, Miss Bacon.
3: And you're dismissed, Big Jim?
2: But...
3: I have nothing more to say.

0: I don't understand it. It's not like your father to be gone all night and late into the afternoon.
1: Well, he went to bring Bob home. Maybe they thought they'd spend the day together.
0: Tom, run over to Mr. Padler and see if Bob was there today.
1: Yes, ma'am.
2: Dragonfly, what are you doing?
3: Washing windows. What's it look like I'm doing?
2: You helping or being punished?
3: I'm helping and being punished.
2: But you did all your homework today.
3: Nothing to do with homework.
2: What then?
3: I signed Big Jim's name on that statement.
2: What? When did you do that?
3: After recess. Bill and I were talking, and Bill was telling me how bad it was with Big Jim. So I did, and he found out. And
2: you signed his name.
3: Isn't that what I just said?
2: I bet he was pretty angry.
3: He sure was. And Miss Bacon was upset, too. Not so much at me, but at Big Jim for being so stubborn.
2: Well, it isn't like the Big Jim we all know.
3: Maybe we never knew Big Jim.
2: Oh, come on, Dragonfly. He's our friend. And he's going through a lot now.
3: Poetry, I've been washing these windows for a whole hour, and I'm not thinking about Big Jim in any friendly way.
2: You're the one who signed his name.
3: Yeah, I know. It was a dumb thing to do.
2: But you were only doing it to help him.
3: Tell him that.
2: I don't feel much like talking to Big Jim these days.
3: I'm almost done. You want to go into town and get some sarsaparilla?
2: Yeah, I'd like that a lot. Except not into town.
3: Where?
2: Old Man Padler's. He promised I could borrow his volume of British poetry. He's got sarsaparilla.
3: All right. I just got two more windows.
2: Yeah, I'd like to help you, but I know Miss Bacon wants you to learn a lesson.
3: I've already learned the lesson, poetry.
2: Well, I still wouldn't want to interfere.
3: Poetry, why don't you stop saying you want to help when you really don't want to, huh? Just stop saying it and go fill a bucket with clean water. Yeah, washing windows. Yuck.
4: No, Tommy didn't come by today.
1: He went to the cave last night, and Dad went to get him. I figured maybe they just stayed overnight and maybe went fishing.
4: Well, could be, Tom, but it's important that Bob doesn't miss our talks together. It's one of the things the judge insisted on. And I have to report when he doesn't show up.
1: They'll probably be home tonight. Dad felt real bad about them not being as close as they used to be.
4: Well, I don't think that has anything to do with your father.
1: I know, but it still makes him sad.
4: Tom, how is it with him home again?
1: Hard, Mr. Padler. He thinks we don't want him there. It's not true. Sometimes he yells, but then, because no one's yelling back, he stops. And he thinks that my dad's a sissy because he knows Jesus.
4: I suppose John's change baffles Bob a little.
1: He said he wished he were the way he used to be.
4: Well, I don't think your dad feels that way.
1: Oh, he doesn't. And he's real unhappy that he was ever that way at the beginning. He says Bob wouldn't have turned out the way he is if he'd been a Christian.
4: Well, we've got a lot of people praying for Bob, that he'll come to know the Lord.
1: Oh, it sure would make us a whole family.
4: Well, maybe that's him now. Yes, who is it?
5: It's me and Poetry, Mr. Padler.
4: Oh, well, come right on in. The door is unlocked.
2: Hi, Mr. Padler. I came by to Oh, hi, Tom.
1: Hi, Poetry. Hi, Dragonfly.
3: Hi, Tom. What you doing here?
4: He's sharing some sarsaparilla. You want to join us?
2: We were hoping you'd ask.
4: Well, I'll just uncork the bottle here. Let's see, they're fresh from the icebox. There you go.
3: Thank you, Mr. Padler.
2: Thanks.
1: You guys didn't see Bob and my dad when you were coming here, did you?
3: No. Are they heading up this way?
1: No. They're probably fishing.
2: Something wrong, Tom?
1: I don't think so.
4: Well, Bob didn't show up for our daily meeting. And Tom said he'd taken some camping gear and gone up to the cave. And his dad went looking for him.
3: Something happened?
4: No. We figure they slept overnight in the cave and went fishing today.
2: Did your mom hear from them, Tom?
1: No. That's why she sent me over to Mr. Padler, to see if Bob had showed up today.
2: Well, isn't it strange that your dad wouldn't have told your mom?
1: Well, I was in school and Mom was in town shopping. Oh, maybe he stopped by.
3: Yeah, but wouldn't he have left a note?
1: He can't write.
3: Bob can write.
1: Maybe he wasn't with him. I don't figure we should get worried about until tonight. Dad's been wanting to be alone with Bob, just to talk with him and, you know, all that.
2: Oh, yeah, you're probably right.
4: What book were you coming for, poetry?
2: Oh, the one on the British poets. I brought your other one back, the one on the American poets.
4: Oh, did you enjoy it?
2: Oh, I sure did.
4: Well, here's the one on English poets. I have to admit I'm partial to American poets, but the British have some mighty fine authors.
3: I don't much like poetry.
2: I think you've got to grow into it, Dragon.
3: Well, it's going to take some growing.
1: I like some. I like The Night Before Christmas.
3: Oh, I like that one.
2: Well, it's a poem. See, you didn't even know you liked the poem.
3: I like the story so much, I forgot it was a poem.
4: Well, now you know the secret.
3: What secret?
4: Look for the story and you'll love the poem.
6: Off limits. Boarded up. Never heard anything so stupid in my life. I have a mind to tear down these boards and...
7: Help! Help!
6: What's that?
7: Help me!
6: Hey, there's somebody in there.
7: Help me! Help!
6: Hello? Somebody help. In there?
7: Help me!
6: There is somebody in
7: help.
6: There. I gotta get these boards down.
7: Help.
6: Don't worry, I'm coming!
8: Little did Big Jim know that he was about to save the life of his worst enemy. But we're not going to be able to continue on until the next time we're together. I sure wish I didn't have to stop, because this is a real exciting part of our Paul Hutchins story. But you'll be back with us, won't you? So until then, Lord bless, and I'll keep on remembering you in my prayers.

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0: one gift that God has given me, the love of books. 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
2: The Broadcasting Department of the Moody Bible Institute brings you another in a series of The Prairie Princess and the Sullivans, written by Phyllis Fox from characters created by Margaret Epp. The Prairie Princess is the story of the intense joys, disappointments, and personal spiritual growth of the

0: lives of the Scott family, as told by the younger girl, Sarah Naomi Scott, the Prairie Princess.
1: If I could paint a picture of the look on Kathy's face when she came running in the front door, well, we were all in the kitchen. After my nightmare about Keith, I just couldn't sleep, and I guess all my screaming had made everybody wide awake. So Mom decided it would be better if we all went down to the kitchen for some hot tea. And Dad thought it would be good for us to read some of the Psalms and pray some. That always made me feel better. I know if we weren't able to talk with the Lord, I just don't know how I'd face some of the things that would happen. Just praying and reading the Bible always brought a sense of peace, knowing it was God's special way of saying He loved us. So we'd read the Bible and pray. And Dad was praying when Kathy burst in the door, holding Keith's hat and rifle.
2: Mom, Dad!
3: Yes?
4: What's wrong, Kathy?
2: Where's Keith and Stu?
4: They're not back yet.
2: Oh, no!
4: What happened?
2: It's Keith's rifle and hat. We found them where they burned the horse.
5: Wait a minute.
6: Everybody just calm down. Ah, that's better. Now, one at a time. Herbie, you saw the fire.
7: Well, Kathy saw it first, and we headed towards it. When we arrived, we knew it was the horse being cremated just because of the stench.
2: And then I thought it was strange that Keith and Stu would leave the fire unattended.
8: They were kidnapped!
6: Robbie.
9: Sorry.
6: Go on, Herbie.
7: Well, not much else. We found Keith's hat and rifle, and there were signs of more than two horses. And then Kathy came home and...
2: Keith and Stu weren't here.
4: Something's wrong. I just know it.
1: And I was dreaming that awful dream when all this was happening.
9: Shh, baby.
1: Mom, we've got to find him. We've just got to.
6: Maybe we should call Doc Scarbee, see if the ladies regain consciousness.
2: Well, what's that got to do with Keith and Stu?
6: Well, there's only one reason why there'd be any problems, and that's if somebody thought Keith and Stu were injuring a horse.
7: You mean somebody might have been looking for the lady and...
6: Yes.
8: Yes, what?
7: Saw them destroying the horse and figured they'd stolen it and...
8: But why would they want to burn the horse? I mean, it wouldn't make sense for someone to burn a horse like that. It was beautiful.
7: It's just a guess, Robbie.
1: Mommy, please call Doc Scarbee.
4: All right, dear.
6: I think we'd better call the sheriff, too. If we're only half right and somebody thought Keith and Stu were horse thieves...
1: They wouldn't hurt them, Dad, would they?
6: Well, horse thieves are always guilty until they're proven innocent. It's the law of the land.
2: You mean...
6: I mean that their lives could be in real danger. Real danger.
10: Are they back yet?
11: No.
10: Pour me some coffee.
11: Certainly. Thad.
10: Yes?
11: Now, if they don't find her...
10: They'll find her, Emily.
11: But if they don't...
10: I won't discuss it. This coffee's lukewarm.
11: I'll speak with Henley.
10: You'll speak with Henley. Henley doesn't need to be spoken to. He needs to be horsewhipped.
11: Now, Thad...
10: You don't like all that acrimony, do you?
11: Well, I just think any form of violence is so unnecessary.
10: You would.
11: I'll get you another cup of coffee.
10: No, get me a brandy.
11: Fine.
10: Fine. You're always so patronizing.
11: Well, now I...
10: Don't defend yourself. You're as bad as your sister. But she destroys directly. You're slower. More cunning.
11: Your brandy.
10: At least I know this is good. I selected it myself.
11: Thad, now. Nancy loves you very much.
10: Do we toast to that?
11: Well, now she does.
10: Oh, is that why she disappeared with our prize horse? Albeit our rather violent prize horse. But then that was her doing, too.
11: Now, that's not true. She loved that horse.
10: And the horse loved her. So much.
11: Now, horses are loyal to those who treat them with kindness.
10: She turned him against me.
11: Now, that's not true.
10: Are you contradicting me?
11: No, wait. Now, I have to check on Lillian.
10: Lillian is perfectly fine. You're avoiding my question.
11: Well, I...
10: Such a milquetoast. Go to Lillian.
11: Well, will you be breakfasting with her tomorrow morning?
10: No, I'll be retiring late this evening. I won't be down for breakfast. Make my apologies.
11: Oh, but she was so wishing
10: she
11: that you...
10: She must learn not to wish. It's an overrated pastime. Good night, Emily.
11: Good night.
10: Wishes. A curse on her wishes.
3: Yes, she's regained consciousness, but we have a problem.
5: What?
3: She doesn't remember what happened.
5: Nothing?
3: Nothing. I think you'd better get over here and the sheriff.
5: You're not telling me something.
3: Well, she wants to know where her stallion is. From what I can gather, he's her pride and joy.
5: Does she know that she killed him?
3: As I said, she remembers nothing.
5: Have you told her?
3: No, not yet.
5: But...
3: Come over as soon as you can.
5: I'm on my way.
9: Sarah?
1: What?
9: You sleeping?
1: No, I can't.
9: That's what I thought when I saw your door open. Mom's asleep.
1: I heard her crying a little while ago.
9: She's worried.
1: I know.
9: Sarah?
1: What?
9: What did you dream?
1: What do you mean, what did I dream?
9: You said Keith was hurt in your dream.
1: Yeah.
9: Well, how?
1: I don't know how. He was just hurt. I don't want to talk about it.
9: Some people have dreams about things that are really happening.
1: I know. It's in the Bible a lot.
9: Do you think maybe?
1: I don't know, Robbie. I can't even remember what I dreamed. I just remember Keith was hurt, and now he's not home yet. And Stu... And then Kathy and Herbie finding the rifle...
9: Come on, Sarah, don't cry.
1: Oh, I can't help it. Is Dad back yet?
9: No, not yet.
1: I wish he would have let us go with him.
9: We would only be in the way.
1: Do you think what Dad said was true?
9: You mean about somebody thinking maybe Stu and Keith were horse thieves?
1: Yeah.
9: Maybe. Well, I mean... That lady wasn't from around here, and she was alone. So she was probably supposed to be back somewhere at a certain time, and when she didn't show up, well, they probably went looking for her.
1: Yeah.
9: Now what are you crying about?
1: You know what they do to horse thieves?
9: They gotta be tried.
1: Robbie, who's ever got them might not even bring them to the sheriff. They might take the law into their own hands. They might not even get a chance.
9: Sarah.
1: They might not, Robbie. They might not.
10: Well, Jack and Hank are finally back.
6: Yes, sir, Mr. Sullivan.
10: Where's Mrs. Sullivan, Hank?
6: Well, we didn't find her.
10: What?
6: Well, Jack and I found the horse. It was being cremated. We were coming over the hill when we saw the fire, and it was at a high blaze, but we could tell it was the stallion, all right.
10: And Mrs. Sullivan?
6: Well, like I said, sir, she wasn't there.
10: Did you ask the men?
6: No, sir. We figured you'd want to speak with them personally.
10: You found nothing out?
6: Mr. Sullivan, I thought
10: you
6: that
10: don't
6: maybe...
10: get paid to think. You get paid to follow my orders. You came back without her.
6: Well, they must have stolen that horse, sir. At least that's what Jack and I figured.
10: I don't want to hear what you two figure. I want you to find her.
6: Well, but the men are
10: I'll
6: all tired
10: deal
6: out.
10: With them. I want you to find her.
6: Yes, sir.
10: You're dismissed.
6: Yes, sir.
10: You said the horse was cremated?
6: Yes.
10: He's dead.
6: What, sir?
10: Nothing. You may go.
6: Yes, sir.
10: Oh, wait.
6: Yes, sir.
10: Maybe they do know about her. Bring them to me now.
6: Well, one's out cold.
10: What happened?
6: He gave Jack a little trouble and he shot him. Yeah, but that guy'll live.
10: Good. Wouldn't want him to die prematurely.
6: No, guess not.
10: I didn't mean that as a joke.
6: Oh, sorry, sir.
10: Bring the other one.
6: Yes, sir.
10: Hank?
12: Yes, sir.
10: Get ready to move by sunup.
12: Yes, sir.
3: Mrs. Sullivan. Mrs. Sullivan.
13: Mm?
3: Mrs. Sullivan...
13: Oh, I'm sorry. I must have dozed off again.
3: Well, that's perfectly all right. Your mind needs to rest. How's your hand?
13: Painful.
3: I was wondering if you'd mind speaking with someone.
13: Who?
3: Ted Scott. He's a farmer in this area. His son's brought you to us.
13: Couldn't I speak with him tomorrow? Of course, I want to thank them.
3: Well, it is rather urgent. You see, his sons are missing, and we think perhaps you might know where they are.
13: Oh, I'm afraid I don't even know where I am. But of course I'll be happy to speak with him.
3: Fine, fine. I'll go get him.
14: Ted.
6: Yes?
3: Come right in. Mrs. Sullivan is awake.
6: Oh, thank you.
3: Nancy Sullivan, Ted Scott.
13: Mr. Scott?
6: Mrs. Sullivan?
13: I understand your son saved my life.
6: Yes.
13: And I understand you seem to think... Oh, I'm sorry. My head is spinning.
6: Well, I wish I could postpone this talk, but things have become, well, out of hand.
13: That's quite all right.
6: Doc, have you spoken with Mrs. Sullivan about any of what happened?
3: No, and I think we'd better wait until the sheriff gets here.
13: Sheriff?
3: Yes, it's long and involved, and we'd...
13: But this wound I have, was my life threatened?
3: In a way, yes.
13: And your sons went after the criminal? I don't think it's necessary to wait for the sheriff. I want to hear what happened now.
6: Well, perhaps...
13: No, Mr. Scott, now. I can assure you I am capable of handling a crisis. Very capable.

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0: this is Chris. I'm glad you could join us for Adventures in Odyssey, a place of discovery, imagination, and excitement. 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
1: Hush! Hush, you kids.
2: You don't know the Barclays.
3: I know the Barclays have changed.
4: You're telling me.
5: He doesn't want to be changed. He wants a carrot.
3: You date Donna, you date the preacher.
6: Good, because it's dangerous and it's trespassing.
7: Dad!

0: Giving praise is something that doesn't come naturally to us. More often than not, we tend to keep our approval of someone to ourselves. And knowing that...
1: Hey, Donna.
0: We don't have much practice at it.
1: You have any gum?
2: No, I think Marcia does.
1: Kevin.
3: Yeah?
1: Get Marcia.
3: Marcia, Eric wants you.
2: Yeah?
1: You have gum?
2: Shh.
1: Hush, you kids.
2: Sorry. Does he still want his gum?
3: I don't know. Donna, ask him if he still wants his gum.
2: Do you still want your gum?
1: Yeah.
2: Hand me my purse. It's down by your feet.
3: This one?
2: Yeah. Be careful. You're going to spill it.
4: Oh, if you kids don't quiet down, I'm going to come up there and sit between you.
2: Sorry.
1: Yeah, sorry.
5: I'm just telling you what she said.
2: I can't believe Mrs. Erskine told you that.
5: Well, is it true? Were you messing around in church?
2: Well, it was...
6: Hey, Mom! The baby spoke! He said the word... Get this. Carrot.
5: Carrot?
6: He did! I heard him! His first word was... Carrot. Where's the baby book?
5: He was just gibbering. Why would he say carrot?
6: Maybe he likes him.
5: Oh, would you go change his diaper?
6: He doesn't want to be changed. He wants a carrot.
5: Trust me on this one, Jimmy.
6: All right, but what do you want me to do if he starts listing off any more vegetables?
5: I'll write them down. We'll go shopping later. Anyway, Donna, as I was saying...
0: Oh, good, you're here. I need to talk to you, Donna. Oh, I'm sorry, was I interrupting something?
5: No, George. Go ahead.
0: Okay. Mrs. Erskine came up to me after the service today.
2: You're kidding.
0: What?
2: She told both of you?
0: You heard about this, too?
5: Mrs. Erskine has a way of getting her point across.
2: You're telling me.
0: Look, Donna... I know how Mrs. Erskine is, but this is the second time in 2 weeks she said something to me about you.
2: I wasn't doing anything. Kevin dropped Marcia's purse, and I laughed a little bit. Well, I wasn't the only one. Why did she single me out?
0: Probably because you're the daughter of the preacher now. People are watching you more closely than they watch other kids.
2: So I'm the only one that can get into trouble?
0: No, of course not. As a matter of fact, a couple of them got in trouble last night. Did you hear about it?
2: No.
0: Well, they were at the Donovan house again.
5: The Donovan house?
0: You know, Mary, the old abandoned house next to Gower's Field. It's the new hangout for the kids, I guess. But it's condemned and ready to fall down, and they're not supposed to be there. You haven't been there, have you, Donna?
2: No.
0: Good, because it's dangerous and it's trespassing. In the meantime, we need to do something about your behavior in church.
2: Dad!
0: I think you ought to sit up front with your mom instead of in the back.
2: What?
0: Just for a while. I'm sorry, but I think you ought to. Maybe your friends will sit up front with you.
2: I doubt it.
0: Well, then I guess that's one sacrifice you'll have to make.
2: I don't think I'm gonna like this.

0: 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Well, it's not really a secret. Actually, I'm trying to tell everybody about it because it's so amazing. 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
1: Ask these things in Jesus' name. Amen. Thanks for coming tonight. See you Wednesday.
2: Mom, I'll be in the back.
3: Donna?
2: Oh, hi, Mrs. Erskine.
4: I just wanted to tell you how good it was to see you sitting up front with your family.
2: Well, I could definitely see things better.
4: I'm sure you could. So I guess I'll see you at the dinner tomorrow.
2: Right. Wait, dinner?
4: The senior citizens' dinner. Did you forget?
2: The senior citizens' dinner? But I'm not even a senior in high school.
4: But honey, your whole family's invited. The senior citizen class wants to say how much we really appreciate our new pastor's family. So we're having a dinner. Now, you can't very well miss that, can you?
2: I guess not.
4: Of course not. So I'll see you then.
2: Yeah.
3: Hello.
5: Hi, Mrs. Erskine. What was that all about?
2: Mrs. Erskine just told me I have to go to a senior citizen's dinner tomorrow.
6: Tomorrow? But we were going to go to the movies tomorrow night, remember?
2: That's right. Okay, I need to go talk to my dad about this. Excuse me.
5: She's had to go to all sorts of stuff like that lately.
7: Mrs. Erskine probably has Donna booked up till she's 50.
5: I hope she doesn't have anything the night of the hayride.
7: The hayride? Why?
5: Well, I just think it would be nice for her to go.
7: But what's so special about the hayride?
6: Are you going to ask her to it, Eric?
5: Donna? I never thought about it.
7: Sure you did.
6: You're going to ask her out, aren't you?
5: Quiet down.
7: But she's a preacher's kid. You can't ask her out.
5: Why not?
7: It'll be like going out with Moses.
5: Moses?
7: Well, Moses' daughter. You'd have to do everything right. You never know when you're breaking a commandment you don't even know about.
5: Oh, come on.
7: I think Mr. Barkley makes all prospective boyfriends recite the Beatitudes before each date. I'd bone up a fire.
5: Get out of here.
7: I think he makes you wear a tie, too.
5: Kevin.
7: You'll be the only couple at the monster truck rally in formal wear. This is something
5: you need
7: to prepare
5: yourself for.
7: Give me a break.
5: It's not like that. You don't know the Barkleys.
7: I know the Barkleys have changed. They're the preacher family now.
5: You're crazy.
7: I'm serious. You'll have to watch every step you take. You date Donna, you date the preacher.
2: This was a great idea, Eric. I've never been to a drive-in movie before.
5: Yeah, it's neat. You look really nice tonight.
2: Thanks.
5: I wanted to give you something.
2: What is it?
5: Well, I wrote a little something for you. It's a poem.
2: A poem?
5: It's not that great or anything. I'm not really a writer.
2: You really wrote me a poem? How sweet.
5: Well, anyway, here it is.
2: Thanks.
1: Hold it. Wait a minute. Let me see that. I need to check up the content.
2: Dad!
1: All right, I got this here. That's all right. Okay. No. Can't have that. Can't have this. Cherish is spelled with an E.
2: Please, Dad.
1: The rest is okay. It's a nice poem here.
5: Thanks.
1: By the way, that last scene in the movie completely contradicted Deuteronomy 14:6. I think we should leave.
2: Dad!
1: Hey, is there enough room up there? I'm gonna come up there with you guys. Let me get my leg over here.
5: I think I want to go home.
2: I can't believe this.
1: Got any more popcorn, Eric? Eric?
7: Eric? Eric? Eric!
5: What?
7: We're going now. You coming?
5: Yeah, sure.
8: Donna, stop pouting.
2: I'm not pouting. I'm just bored. I've never been so bored in my entire life.
1: It won't be much longer. Mrs. Erskine told me an hour and a half.
9: Okay, everyone. We're gonna slow things down a little now.
2: What?
9: We'll wait about 15 minutes to let you folks digest, then we'll go to the trivia contest.
2: 15 minutes to digest? What did they eat? Wood chips?
1: Why don't you go talk to someone?
2: I tried that. I don't know enough about the weather.
1: Watch your attitude. It's not that bad. Look, Jimmy's enjoying himself.
10: Donna, you have to come over here. Mr. Williams is doing a puppet show using a zucchini, a rolled-up paper plate, and his dentures. It's hilarious.
2: No thanks.
9: Oh, Jimmy! Jimmy, hurry! You're missing it. We're trying to find all 50 states in Mr. Baker's liver spots.
10: Well, gotta go.
2: Oh, brother.
9: Oh, look! I believe it's Florida!
10: Here you go, Normal. Anyway, Stuart, as I was saying, the key thing to remember is that the one way to keep him happy is to just feed him. Now, they eat a lot more than you think. Oh, and they like to think that they're your master. You know, that they're the boss. Just let them think that. It doesn't hurt anything. One tough thing is getting used to the way they smell. But that just takes time. Well, anyways, that's my advice on girls.
2: I really think I've learned my lesson now, Dad. Well, can I sit with the guys next Sunday?
1: We'll see. Jimmy, why does Stuart have sunglasses on?
10: Huh? Oh, I was just teaching him about, you know, guy things.
1: I see. Donna, I just don't understand why your friends won't sit up front with you. Do they have something to hide?
2: No. Come on, Dad. You know how kids are.
1: Yes, which is why I like you sitting down front. Look, I'll make a deal with you. Get the whole gang to sit down front for a couple of Sundays just to see if they like it. And if you all show you can behave, then maybe I'll let you sit with them in the back again. All right?
2: Well, okay. I'll ask them about it on Friday night.
1: When's Friday?
2: Well, we're having a hayride.
1: This Friday night?
2: Yeah.
1: Donna, you told me you'd come to my Bible study Friday night.
2: What Bible study?
1: The Bible study I've been teaching here every Friday night for 6 weeks on parenting.
2: Why do I have to go?
1: Don't you remember? I asked you and Jimmy. I mean, some of the people in the study wanted to get your views on the subject since you're both kids living at home.
10: And boy, do I have a thing or two to say.
1: Don't you remember?
2: Sort of.
1: You didn't write it down?
2: No, I forgot. But Dad, I have to go to this hayride.
1: Have to? Donna, it's not like I ask you to come to all of them. This is the only one. My class is expecting you, especially since you said you'd be there. Are you going to go back on your word?
2: But, well...
1: You said you'd come, and I need you to be there.
6: You're not going to the hayride?
2: I can't. I have to go to my dad's Bible study.
6: You've been missing a lot of stuff lately.
2: Yeah. You know what makes it worse?
6: What?
2: Well, I think Eric was going to ask me to go with him. What? Why are you looking at me like that?
6: It's nothing.
2: What is it?
6: It's not important.
2: Well, tell me, Marcia.
6: Well, actually, you'll probably find out anyway.
2: Find out what?
6: Eric already asked somebody.
2: What? Who?
6: Allison Davis.
2: Allison Davis?
6: He thought you wouldn't be able to come.
2: I don't believe it.
6: Well, what do you expect? You're never around anymore.
2: Well, it's not my fault.
6: I know that. We all know it. But you can't expect us to just sit around and wait for you.
2: Why not?
6: Because we're not. We still like you and everything, but you've changed.
2: I haven't changed. It's everybody else that's changed. I'm the same person I've always been.
6: No, you're not. You're the preacher's kid now. You can't have fun anymore.
2: Yes, I can. What time does it start?
6: What?
2: The hayride.
6: 7:30. Why?
2: 'Cause I'm going.
11: Will be enough food, George.
1: Yeah, I think so. What did I do with my notes?
11: You laid them over there.
1: Oh, thanks. 7:30. Well, people should be here any minute. Jimmy, would you go get your sister? The Bible study's about to start.
10: She's not up there.
1: What do you mean?
10: I just looked in her room. She's not there.
1: Donna! Donna! Where is she?
2: I don't get it. I thought the hayride was at Gower's farm, the other way.
12: It is, but we decided to skip it.
2: What? Then where are we going?
12: Right there.
2: What's that?
6: You don't know what that is, Donna?
2: No.
12: That's the Donovan house.
2: Wait a minute. We're not supposed to go there.
12: Who said?
2: My dad said. I can't go. You guys go without me some other night, okay? Let's go to the hayride.
12: I'll forget the hayride. You really want to watch Eric and Allison on their big date? Besides, we have to go tonight. This is the 30th anniversary of the disappearance.
2: What disappearance?
12: 30 years ago today, the Donovan family mysteriously disappeared, never heard from again. And every year since then, on this date, people have noticed strange lights in an upstairs window, flickering.
6: Hold it, I didn't hear this part.
12: Don't you want to see what's upstairs?
2: That's not the point. I'm not allowed.
12: All right, we'll take you back. I told you she'd bail out, Marcia.
6: It's not her fault.
12: Come on, Reverend Donna. Let's go. We're going back.
2: Wait. Wait. Okay, I'll go.
12: All right. See? It's not that bad. It's just a house.
6: A very dark house.
7: What, you expected the porch light to be on?
6: Light your lantern. You brought a lantern?
7: Thought it'd be a nice effect. Better than flashlights, anyway. I left it there, under the window.
6: You mean you guys have known all along you were going to do this?
7: Sure.
6: Just turn the lantern on, please.
7: All right, calm down. Who's going in first?
6: You seem to be Captain Courageous. You do the honors.
7: All righty. I'll just peek in and check it out.
13: Ah!
6: What? What was it?
7: Who did the wallpapering in here?
6: Kevin, don't do that.
7: It's clear. Let's go.
6: I almost had a heart attack. Too many spider webs.
7: Hey, look at that.
6: What?
7: There's something moving over there.
6: Don't start, Kevin.
7: Nah, I'm serious. Look.
6: He's right. I went out of here.
7: I'm gonna check it out.
6: Kevin, be careful.
7: What is it? Broke my lantern. Hand me that sheet. Gotta put out this fire.
6: Here you go. What's the matter?
7: It's spreading too fast. Come here, help me.
6: You guys, the flames are getting higher.
7: I can't stop it out fast enough.
6: The curtains, it got the curtains. Get out of there.
7: Come on, let's go. Everybody out.
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16: 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We always love hearing from you.
1: Well, let's move on. I was going to have Donna speak here, but since she's not here, let's go ahead and read in Proverbs 22, verse 6. Jimmy, would you read that for me, please?
10: Sure. Train up a child in the way he should go, and when he's old, he will not turn from it.
1: Now, this verse has triggered a lot of debate over the years. Could you get that, honey?
11: Sure.
1: You know, some think it puts too much responsibility on the parents. In other words, if your child does turn from the way he should go, you are somehow responsible, but we're responsible for keeping our kids in line.
11: George, would you come here, please?
1: Could you excuse me a moment? What's going on? Donna, are you okay?
6: I'm fine.
17: Mr. Barkley, your daughter and some friends were at the old Donovan house tonight.
1: What? Donna...
17: They also proceeded to burn it down.
1: Burn it down?
17: Well, the house went up like kindling. Fortunately, nobody was hurt.
11: Donna!
1: I can't believe this.
17: Nobody's pressing any charges. The place was condemned, probably would have been torn down anyway.
1: I'm so sorry.
17: Yeah, well, I thought you should know.
1: Yes, indeed. Thank you.
17: Sure. And Donna, I don't mind telling you, I'm disappointed. This isn't like you. I don't want to see you doing anything like this again. You hear?
6: Yes, sir.
17: All right. You folks have a good evening now.
1: Thank you.
11: Thanks, officer.
1: You're okay?
6: Yeah.
1: We're going to talk about this later.
6: I know.
1: Going up to your room.
6: Okay.
1: Well, let's get back to the study.
11: Yeah.
1: Well, What was it I was talking about?
10: Keeping your kids in line?
1: Thanks, Jimmy. I just can't figure out what you were thinking, Donna. I mean, you could have been seriously hurt.
6: I know.
1: Am I going to have to worry about you now?
6: No.
1: Why didn't you listen to me? I told you that place was dangerous. What's going on with you? Didn't I say to stay away?
6: Yes, sir.
1: I just can't believe you'd disobey me like that. And that doesn't even include your sneaking out when you were supposed to be here.
6: I know. I'm sorry.
1: Do you realize what this does to our entire family? How am I going to stand up in front of the congregation on Sunday? I'm the pastor and my daughter's out burning houses down. Would you listen to a preacher who can't keep his own family under control?
6: I don't know what else to say. I'm sorry.
11: Hello? George, it's for you.
1: Hello? Yes. Tonight? Sure, I can be there. All right. Thanks. I'll see you. That was Richard, head of the pastoral committee. He's called an emergency meeting. He wants me there.
11: An emergency meeting about what?
1: Who knows? I mean, I wouldn't be surprised if they just let me go.
11: George, you're overreacting.
1: Well, if I were them, I would have serious doubts about me. I gotta go.
2: Wait, Dad, could I say something before you leave?
1: Yes?
2: I just want to say I'm really, really sorry. I just didn't mean for any of this to happen. I wasn't thinking. There's just been a lot of pressure, but I know there's no excuse. I'll just try harder, okay? I'll sit up front with Mom. I'll go to all the dinners and stuff. I'll try really hard to be the perfect preacher's kid. I promise.
1: Okay. We'll talk about it later. I'll be back soon.
13: Well, let's go ahead and get started. This shouldn't be a very long meeting. We really only have one subject on the agenda. George, we're here to talk about you.
1: Yeah, I kind of figured that.
13: We're concerned, George. I, for one, wonder if...
1: Look, excuse me. May I say something?
13: Well, sure.
1: I think I know where this is headed, and I'd like to say a few things before you get to it.
13: That's fine. Go ahead.
1: My kids are teenagers. And because they're teenagers, by definition, sometimes they mess up. I can ask my daughter to be faithful to God. I can ask her to contribute to our family, but I can't ask my daughter to not be a teenager. It's impossible for her to be anything else. As a father, I can't condone what she did tonight. She must be punished for that. But also as a father, I have to know when to cut her some slack, because she's a teenager. I know in their hearts my kids want to be role models. In fact, my daughter said tonight that she'd try harder to be perfect. Perfect. As if it were possible for any of us to be perfect. And I was thinking on the way to this meeting that it'd be wrong for me to stand here and pretend like we can. We are the preacher's family, but that doesn't mean we're a perfect family. If you want me as your interim pastor, you'll have to accept me and my family as we are, warts and all. We'll always do our best for you, but I can't promise we'll never make mistakes. And, well, that's all I wanted to say.
13: Thank you, George. That was a very passionate speech, though I'm not quite sure why you gave it.
1: What do you mean?
13: Well, it's not like we're going to ask you to resign, George.
1: You're not?
13: Of course not. I'm proud to have you as our pastor. So is everyone else.
1: Well, then why did you call this meeting?
13: Well, Mrs. Erskine called it. She suggested that we ask you if there's anything we can do to help.
1: Mrs. Erskine?
15: Yes, that's right, George. And I just want to say that I'm sorry. I did exactly what you're talking about. I expected you and your daughter to be perfect, and that's just not right. So I'd like to apologize.
1: Well, thank you, Mrs. Erskine.
13: All right, on to business. Is there anything we can do to help, George?
1: I think you just did it.
2: Come in.
1: Hi.
2: Hi. How'd the meeting go? Did they fire you?
1: No. Just the opposite. They wanted to know how they could help us. Mrs. Erskine said...
2: Mrs. Erskine was there?
1: Yeah, the meeting was her idea. Well... I'll never underestimate her again. Beneath that tough exterior is a very compassionate person.
2: Wow.
1: Oh, yeah, I made quite a speech. I mean, you should have heard it. It was about pretending to be perfect. I don't ever want you to feel like you have to do that, Donna. I said some things to you that I never should have said. Do you understand?
2: Yeah, thanks. I am sorry, Dad. I mean, you can punish me, but it can't make me feel any worse than I do right now. I feel like I let you down.
1: Come here. Look at me. No matter how much you may disappoint me, I'll never stop loving you. You know that, don't you?
2: Yeah, I do. Thanks.
1: Look at us. Pretty lame excuse for a preacher's family, huh?
2: No, I don't think so. I think we're just perfect.

0: of us are guilty at times of putting pressure on people to be perfect, just because of the position they hold, or maybe who their parents are. What we need to remember is that we all are supposed to be Christ-like. Just because someone is a preacher's kid doesn't mean that you don't have to live up to the same standards they do. We all need to listen to what Paul said in Ephesians 5:1. Be imitators of God. Are you a preacher's kid? If you are, I'd love to hear about your experiences. If you want to write, the address is Adventures in Odyssey, Colorado Springs, Colorado, 80995. 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
1: We greet our friends everywhere with Chapter 15 of Perilous Journey, the story of John Bunyan. 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

0: It was faith, John Bunyan had been told. Faith in the finished work of Jesus Christ in atoning for the sins of the world. Faith, the simple answer to the spiritual frustration that had plagued him for so long. But... as he walked along from his home to Bedford one rainy day...
1: yes, that is certainly it. Without faith, one is lost, and without hope, faith. But can anyone have this faith? How can I be sure it's been given to me? What if I've not been given faith? Where am I then? How can I even know whether or not I have faith? If I really have no faith, I'm lost. But I must know. But how?
2: A miracle.
1: Huh? I thought I heard
2: a miracle.
1: A miracle? A miracle to prove my faith. Certainly, if I have faith, I could perform a miracle. Have not the followers of Jesus Christ through the years performed miracles? A miracle. But what? Nothing in front of anyone. Just something by myself. To make certain. The road. Some places dry, some places puddled from the rain. If I could exchange the places, make the puddles dry...

0: And the dry place is wet. Certainly that would be a miracle. Certainly that would prove whether I had faith.
1: A miracle.
2: A miracle. Right here, right now. That's what I must do. A miracle to test, to see if I really have faith. Puddles, I command you. Wait.
0: Wait, hadn't I better pray first that God would make me able? Possibly I'd better go under that hedge over there. What if I pray and then nothing happens? What if I try and the puddles stay puddles and the dry spots don't change? It would prove I had no faith. It would prove I am lost.
3: To many, the struggles of John Bunyan seemed childish foolishness. But as one biographer remarks, to respect him as he deserves, it's necessary that we should be informed of the extreme ignorance out of which he made his way. A passage not less terrible than that of his own pilgrim in the valley of the shadow of death. And so, John Bunyan's search for peace with God through Christ was marked by many detours.
2: Harry! Oh, Harry!
4: Huh? Oh, well, if it isn't John Bunyan! I thought you'd gone to some monastery.
2: I suppose it must seem that way.
4: Since you stopped coming to the alehouse, I've become drinking champion. Don't tell me you'll start coming again.
2: No, I'd not planned it.
4: Well, that's a relief.
2: But, Harry, why do you continue this way?
4: Hmm?
2: What will become of you if you die in this condition?
4: Well, if it were not for such as I, John Bunyan, what would the devil do for company?
5: It's true, John. I have found it at last.
2: But I always thought you were a Christian, Mr. Potter.
5: I've tried them all. For a long while, I thought the Independents had the true light. But they've only gone a little way into the glorious life.
2: A little way?
5: Oh, I know you're one of them, John. But when you hear what has happened to me, what I have found...
2: I've always respected your knowledge of the Bible, Mr. Potter.
5: Even that is child steps, John. Child steps. The ranters have the ultimate revelation on peace, John.
2: The ranters?
5: That's right. Oh, it's so simple. How many times in Scripture have you read that the flesh is flesh and the spirit, spirit? The flesh is corruptible. There is nothing about it worth saving. But the spirit, clear, pure, at peace.
2: I don't completely follow what you're saying.
5: Come with me to the meetings, John Bunyan. Your eyes will be open to truth. Truth which goes beyond the Independents, beyond the Scriptures, beyond God himself.
2: What?
5: We are at one with the universe. Oh, think of it, John. We have passed beyond the limits of frail humanity. We are saved, pure above all. It is impossible for us to sin. Come and see.
2: But God has said...
5: God was speaking to the common man, trying to lead him past and away from the sin that weighed him down. We are free. We have risen again to heights of purity that know no sin.
2: Mr. Potter, you're drunk.
5: Drunk? A word carrying with it the meaning of evil. No. I have been filled with the products of vine and field. I am at one with all. Have you ever noticed, John Bunyan, that the death of Jesus Christ was for our at-one-ment?
2: I don't know what to say to you.
5: Come to our meetings, John. Have you ever seen anyone as happy as me?
3: John Bunyan was approached by many of the newly formed ranter groups. And although their doctrine and behavior had sensual appeal to this vigorous young man, he wrote later,
2: God, who had designed me for better things, kept me in the fear of his name and did not suffer me to accept such cursed principles. Blessed be God, who put it into my heart to cry out to him, to be kept and directed, and to distrust my own wisdom. for I have seen the effect of that prayer in his preserving me, not only from these particular areas, but from those that have come up since.
1: John?
2: Huh? Yes, my Mary?
1: I don't like disturbing you.
2: Oh, don't fret, my Mary.
1: I know you have little enough time to read.
2: What is it you want?
1: I don't know. I just thought I'd...
2: I haven't been paying a great deal of mind to you of late, have I?
1: I'm happy to see you spending so much time reading the scriptures. At first, I wondered where your constant thoughts were taking you.
2: And now?
1: I have never known anyone to be so completely held by thoughts of God. But I know they are right, and you are right.
2: Oh, my Mary. Everywhere I go, it seems I hear of some evil, some wickedness. It beckons me with such power as to almost subdue me. I sometimes seriously question whether there is any faith or spiritual life in me.
1: Your conscience is so hard on you, my John.
2: Does a true Christian react as I do to the calling of evil?
1: Do you truly doubt your faith?
2: Possibly it's not a matter of my faith at all. Listen to this. I was just reading it. It is not of him that willeth, nor of him that runneth, but of God that showeth mercy.
1: I have always understood that the mercy was on God's part.
2: Aye, but look what it says. Not of him that willeth or runneth. This takes it completely away from man and puts it in the hands of God. He must select those to whom he will show mercy. This verse clearly shows that man has nothing to do with it, no matter how he wills or runs.
1: I am not gifted at following the arguments of Scripture.
2: What it means is that I may have lost all opportunity long ago to be shown mercy by God. I may be willing and running to find God's favor in Christ and not have any real hope.
1: I cannot believe that, John.
2: I do not want to believe it, but, oh, Mary, what if my many past sins and rejections of God have caused him to pass me by? What if my tremendous guilt has moved me too far from God's forgiveness?

0: She's very responsive to the sound of your voice, my Mary.
1: I think she is happy for a blind child, don't you, John?
0: You've made the world a warm and lovely place for her.
1: Pray God it may always be so.
0: Her wretched father only spreads gloom about the place.
1: If that were true, she wouldn't smile so when she hears you.
0: I hope the love I show her can somehow atone for her sad condition.
1: I wish you wouldn't blame yourself for wee Mary's blindness.
0: Listen, Mary, listen to this. For as much as the children are partakers of flesh and blood, he also himself likewise doth part of the same, that through death he might destroy him that had the power of death, that is the devil, and deliver those who, through fear of death, were all their life subject to bondage. Delivered from fear of death.
1: Are you well, John?
0: Well, overcome with wellness, my Mary. Christ, through his death, has overcome the devil and freed those chained by the fear of death.
2: John Bunyan has been described as violently alternating between hope and despair. And for a long period in his early Christian life, this well describes him. But could it not be said also, God was leading him in and out of problems, giving him background and first-hand experience, which would one day produce some of the finest Christian literature the world would know? But at this period in his life, John Bunyan needed help.
0: I wish I could read the experience of some ancient godly man from whose temptations I might learn wisdom.
2: And the God who said, "Seek and ye shall find," provided.
3: Have you found what you're looking for?
0: It's hard to tell.
3: I beg your pardon?
0: What I mean is, I don't exactly know what I'm looking for. This pile of old books has attracted me.
3: Oh, well, there are many fine old works there, I'm sure.
0: I'll keep looking through them, if I may.
3: Just signal me when you've found something that pleases you.
0: I will. What's this? Commentary upon the Epistle of St. Paul to the Galatians by Martin Luther. First collected and gathered word by word out of his preaching, and now out of Latin, faithfully translated into English for the unlearned. Who, being first a friar, in what blindness, superstition, and darkness, in what dreams and dregs of monkish idolatry he was drowned, his history declareth, witness recordeth, and this book also partly doth specify. After he had thus continued a long space, more pharisaical and zealous in these monkish ways than the common sort of that order, at length it so pleased Almighty God to begin with this man first to touch his conscience with some remorse and feeling of sin, his mind with fears and misdoubts, whereby he was driven to seek further. Can it be? Can this man have lived so similar an existence as I? I must have this book. I must learn from this Martin Luther.
2: You've heard Chapter 15 of Perilous Journey, the story of John Bunyan. This is another in the series Stories of Great Christians, and comes to you from the radio studios of the Moody Bible Institute in Chicago.

but everything, by prayer and supplication, with thanksgiving. 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
1: Hello there, my friend. I'm Natalie Nautilus, and I'm Uncle Bob's guest today.
2: Welcome to Nature Corner, Natalie Nautilus.
1: Thank you, Uncle Bob.
2: Why don't you tell the boys and girls what a nautilus is, okay?
1: A nautilus is a shellfish that lives in the ocean.
2: Okay, this is neat talking with you, Natalie. Why don't you tell the boys and girls how you spell your name?
1: N-A-U-T-I-L-U-S.
2: Nautilus, huh? Tell the boys and girls what you look like.
1: Maybe they should look me up in their encyclopedia, Uncle Bob.
2: Oh, sure. I'm sure they'll find a picture of you there. But in the meantime, could you tell us what you look like?
1: I'm sort of round, about the size of a frisbee.
2: Mm-hmm. And your head sticks out of the shell on one side.
1: Yes. My shell is like a big snail's shell. You know, it curls round and round in a spiral shape.
2: Oh, it's beautiful, Natalie.
1: Well, thank you. I like orange and white stripes, too.
2: Mm-hmm. That's the color of you, orange and white. Where do you live?
1: I live in the Indian Ocean, way down at the bottom.
2: How deep is that, Natalie?
1: 1,800 feet down, Uncle Bob, right on the bottom.
2: Oh, wow, that's a long way down.
1: Yes, it's dark down there, pitch dark, even when the sun's shining real bright up on the top of the ocean.
2: How can you find anything to eat if it's so dark?
1: Oh, I don't eat down there, Uncle Bob.
2: Oh.
1: My creator designed me to come to the top of the ocean to get my supper each night.
2: You come up to the top to eat at night?
1: Oh, yes. I sleep on the bottom of the ocean during the day and come to the top to eat at night.
2: Boy, that's a journey of 1,800 feet.
1: I'll tell you how I do it in a minute, all right?
2: Okay, Natalie. The boys and girls might be interested in knowing, why are you called a nautilus?
1: Nautilus is a Greek word that means sailor.
2: A sailor? Oh, sure, you sail up and down in the ocean each evening.
1: You've got it.
2: There's a famous submarine used by our Navy that was named after you.
1: Yes, I've run into it a few times.
2: Natalie, you said it's pitch dark down there on the ocean bottom where you live, right?
1: Right.
2: And that you come to the top of the ocean each night after the sun goes down?
1: Right again.
2: Well, how can you tell when it gets dark up on the top of the ocean if it's already pitch dark down on the bottom of the ocean?
1: My great creator God put a special clock inside of me that tells me.
2: You mean an alarm goes off at sundown and you swim to the top of the ocean and get your dinner?
1: Right. Pretty neat design, isn't it?
2: Oh, for sure, Natalie. That shows how great your maker is.
1: Oh, he put clocks in many other creatures, too.
2: Oh, really? Like what?
1: Like crabs and lobsters and sea worms.
2: Oh, think of that. A clock that never needs winding and has no batteries.
1: That's just like my master designer.
2: That's for sure. So when your alarm goes off, Natalie, you just rise and shine.
1: I rise and chow, Uncle Bob.
2: How do you swim to the top? I mean, you're just a big, round, thick shell the size of a frisbee.
1: I really float to the top, Uncle Bob.
2: Oh, really? How do you do that?
1: The Son of God designed 30 little compartments in my shell that store nitrogen gas.

0: Well, how does that make you float to the top?
1: Well, my body makes the nitrogen gas from the food that I eat, see?
0: Right.
1: And the Lord made this nitrogen go into these 30 shell compartments.
0: Okay, I understand, Natalie.
1: He taught me just exactly how much nitrogen I should pump into these compartments.
0: Just how much nitrogen to put in, huh? Well, does it make a difference?
1: Oh, yes, Uncle Bob. When I have just the right amount of nitrogen in my shell, I hover in the water 500 feet down.
0: Mm-hmm. What happens when you increase the nitrogen in your shell?
1: I rise to the top like a cork.
0: And when you decrease your nitrogen in the shell?
1: I sink to the bottom of the ocean.
0: How deep dare you go?
1: Never any deeper than 2,400 feet, Uncle Bob. Mm-hmm. If I do, my shell will burst.
0: Oh, yes, that's because of the ocean pressure. It gets greater as you go deeper.
1: You're right. So it's really cake for me to rise to the surface or sink to the bottom.
0: Natalie Nautilus, is it true that you have jet propulsion, too?
1: Yes, that's when I want to go somewhere real fast, like when I'm on the bottom and I try to escape from one of my enemies.
0: Whee! What do you do then?
1: Well, Uncle Bob, Christ, my creator, designed a very special pump in my body that draws salt water into my mantle and then squirts it over my gills so I get fresh oxygen out of it, see?
0: Mm-hmm.
1: And then it forces it out through a siphon tube.
0: Okay, and when that water is forced out of the siphon, it's like a jet engine.
1: Right. It works just like Otto the Octopus's system.
0: Sure. Now, when your alarm goes off in your built-in clock, Natalie, and you rise to the surface each evening, what do you eat? How do you get it?
1: Okay, each evening, the great creator causes millions of sea creatures to come to the top of the ocean.
0: Could you name a few?
1: Sure. Whole clouds of sea worms, shrimp, crabs, and lobsters come to the surface.
0: And they feed at night, then?
1: Yes, it's the creator's plan, Uncle Bob.
0: I see. Well, how do you dine on them?
1: My master designer gave me a very sharp, tough beak. I get them with that.
0: Mm-hmm. And you have shrimp, crab, and lobster?
1: And sea worms. Are they ever delicious?
0: I'm glad you think so. How do you bite crabs, Natalie? I mean, they have a strong shell to protect themselves.
1: Oh, my beak is so strong, Uncle Bob, that I can bite a chicken bone in two, just like that.
0: And you bite into that crab's shell, you mean?
1: Sure. I eat the crab, shell, and all.
0: Ooh, wow. You chow on his shell, too?
1: Sure. It doesn't hurt me.
0: Well, Natalie, I'd think that would give you an upset stomach or indigestion.
1: No, no, no. You see, my stomach has a specially engineered horny skin inside of it that protects itself from bones and broken pieces of shells.
0: Oh, I see. It's a special stomach for a special critter, Natalie Nautilus. But how does your stomach digest these shells?
1: No problem. My intelligent maker puts super strong stomach acid in there that dissolves the shells.
0: Boy, there's no question that you were created by a very great, intelligent God, Natalie.
1: For sure. In fact, did you know that there's absolutely no scientific evidence that I evolved?
0: Oh, really? You'd better explain that, Natalie Nautilus.
1: Okay, scientists have found fossils of ancient nautiluses, see?
0: Mm-hmm.
1: And I'm exactly the same today as those ancient fossils. So I could not have possibly evolved.
0: Boy, that's interesting. Just like you say, there's no scientific evidence of it. Which means then you had to be created.
1: Hey, kids. Remember this creator while you're young, okay? You'll never be sorry. I promise you.
0: Mm-hmm. You were designed by the creator of the universe, the Lord Jesus Christ, Natalie Nautilus. Read about him in John chapter 1. He's called the Word. That means the intelligent one. Aren't you glad you know him? It's possible to get into a peck of trouble when you think, oh, I can handle this by myself. I don't need God to help me. That's what happened in today's true story in Joshua chapter 9. Some of Israel's neighbors, the people of Gibeah, are talking right now.
2: Listen up. Come on. Y'all been hearing about this guy, Joshua, who's been having all these military victories around us.
3: Yeah.
2: It scares me.
3: Me too.
2: It scares me too, and that's why I called a meeting here this morning. We're going to have to act fast, because those Israelis are only 20 miles to the east of us, over in Gilgal. Now, I have good reason to believe that the rumor I heard is true. That their God, Jehovah, told them to chase us out of our land. and that he'd given them the whole land of Canaan.
3: Yeah, I've heard it too.
4: What can we do to protect our country from Joshua?
2: Yeah. We're going to have to act and fast,
5: yes.
2: Because Joshua and his army is just up the road a ways from us.
4: Right. Yeah, I have a plan, a good plan. We know that Joshua keeps his word. If he makes a promise, he'll keep the promise like that. Now, we'll just have Joshua sign a peace treaty with us, promising to never chase us out of our land.
2: Oh, come on, that'll never happen.
4: Of course not. Oh, yes, it will. A group of us will go to Gilgal, 20 miles from here, where Joshua is staying, and we'll pull a fast one on him.
6: Wait. I will warn you. Nobody pulls a fast one on Joshua and lives to tell about it.
7: Yes, plus his god Jehovah looks out for him.
4: Yeah, I'm not scared. I'll get away with this one. Just wait and see.
2: Right, okay, what are we going to do?
4: Yeah, what's our plan? We're going to make it look like we've been traveling from a great distance, Gibeon brothers.
2: How do you do that?
4: All right, get yourself some worn out and patched sandals and old tattered raggy clothes and put them on.
1: pretty good. Yeah. Those Israelis will think that our clothes wore out in our long, long journey.
4: Yeah, that's right, and we'll take some dry and moldy bread with us, too.
1: Hey, okay. Good idea. They'll think for sure that we've been traveling for a long time if our bread is dry and moldy.
4: Right. You're catching on now. We'll load up our donkeys with worn-out sacks, and we'll each have an old, cracked and mended wineskin. Joshua can't help but think that we came from a far-off country when he sees that.
2: Yeah.
4: So that'll convince Joshua that we're from a faraway country, and we want to make a peace treaty with him, promising that his armies will not come to our land and capture us.
7: You know something, Abidan? I think your plan will work.
2: Yeah, I agree.
4: Let's get our things ready for the trip.
2: Right.
0: The clever group of Gibeonites pulled it off. They're at the gate of Gilgal now.
8: Halt! Joshua, sir, could you come and talk with us? We want to make a treaty with you.
4: Joshua, there's some strangers out there at the gate.
0: Thank you, Shemuel. I'll take care of that right away.
9: Good morning, Sir Joshua. May your God bless you.
4: Thank you, and good morning to you. Where are you strangers from?
9: From a faraway land, Joshua. And in our land, we have heard of your great God, Jehovah, and how he has given you many victories.
10: Yes.
9: And we have come today to make a peace treaty with you.
4: Peace treaty, huh? But maybe you don't come from a distant land.
6: Perish the thought, Sir Joshua. Yeah. We do.
4: Certainly.
9: Yes.
4: Maybe you live nearby, like a next-door neighbor, perhaps.
9: No. We come from many miles away from a faraway land.
7: That's right. You can believe us.
4: Yes. Let me have a closer look at you.
9: Very gladly. Take a look at our clothes, for one thing, Joshua.
4: They are worn out and all tattered.
2: I mean, look at our shoes.
4: Yes, I have been. They're worn out.
6: Sandals don't get that way from just a short trip, Joshua.
4: Interesting.
2: Take a look at our sacks, Joshua, sir.
4: See. Oh, it's moldy bread. It's hard.
2: Yes,
4: it was warm and fresh when we started out on our journey.
2: That's right.
4: Let me take a look at your wineskins. Well, they're cracked.
2: Yes, the long journey in the hot desert sun has done that, Joshua.
9: Right. We had to patch them many times.
4: Mm-hmm. All right, okay, you convinced me. I'm sorry, I thought you were Canaanites at first. You are from a far-off country. All right, I'll be glad to sign that peace treaty with you.
9: All right, sir. Sign it right there.
0: Joshua signed the peace treaty with the Gibeonites. It was a terrible mistake, but it was all his fault. He didn't even pray to God and ask him about it. He just handled it all by himself.
8: Joshua, did you hear the word?
2: Bad news.
0: What's the matter?
9: Those people that you signed the peace treaty with are Gibeonites.
8: They
9: live next door to us.
8: Canaanites.
4: Now they're protected.
2: Why did I do it?
9: Jehovah told us to clear these people out of our land because they are Canaanites. Now you signed a treaty with them, Joshua.
4: I admit it. It was my mistake. I'll take all the blame for it. I signed that treaty, and now I must keep that treaty.
3: I'm sure they thought of that.
5: Yes.
3: They had it all figured out, Joshua.
4: You bit through that one.
9: I should say so.
4: But I'm not going to let them go unpunished for this.
3: Oh?
8: You can't do anything. No, you signed a peace treaty with them. Of course you did.
4: All I signed on that peace treaty was that I would not chase them out of their land.
6: All right. So what else can you do now?
4: They'll be our servants, Abimadad. They'll draw water for us and cut wood. That's what.
10: Wow. Dad, that was an interesting story.
4: Really? What lesson do you get out of it?
10: Boy, that's as clear as a bell, Dad. Before I make any decision, even if I think it's a small decision, I'm going to talk to God about it first and say, God, I want to make the right decision. Not my decision, but your decision. Please show me what the right decision is.
4: You know something? If you do that the rest of your life, son, you're going to be one of the wisest and happiest persons who ever lived. That's today's true adventure on Storybook Room. Uncle Bob, till next time, cheerio.
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0: 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Not just another baby, oh no, 'cause since the world began, there's been something very special for you in his plan.
1: That's why he made you special.

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2: Presenting Your Story Hour, building for a better tomorrow. Today's story...
3: Three tickets, please. Two adults and one child.
4: Three tickets. Excuse me, please. Hello, ticket office. Ghost Town and Calico Railroad. Yes, sir? You're welcome, sir. Now, three tickets. Two adults and one child. There you are. $1.25, please.
3: How soon does the train leave?
4: Immediately. You'll have to hurry to make it.
3: Well, we just made it. Well, this seat all right?
5: Sure. My, this is a plush car.
3: Yeah. I understand it was brought here from the Denver and Rio Grande Western Railroad.
6: Daddy, look out there. Indians dancing around the burning stake.
7: Hey, reach everybody. This is a holdup. Just keep quiet, you and the kid, ma'am, and ain't nobody gonna get hurt. All we want your gold dust and silver dollars.
8: Howdy, partners. This is Uncle Dan.
9: And I'm Aunt Carol.
8: I'm a-hoping you're all ready to take a ride on this GT&C railroad that runs through these here parts.
9: I believe Uncle Dan is trying to get you in the mood for an imaginary visit to the famous Knott's Berry Farm in California. That's what today's story is all about.
8: That's right, ma'am. And this here story is called Ghost Town.
10: Well, Mr. Knott, here we are again, ready to listen to the rest of your story.
11: As I said last week, the finding and cultivation of those six boysenberry plants were the beginning of our financial success. To tell the story of the thousands, even millions of people who come to Knott's Berry Farm every year, I'll have to go back a little to the day we finished our first roadside stand. 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
12: There. That's it. 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
13: Do you think we'll get any customers? 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
12: Well, isn't there some sort of saying about building a better mousetrap and the world will beat a path to your door?
13: But our berries are not a bit better than the berries other farmers sell at their roadside stands, and they're not getting rich.
12: Ah, my dear, but I think our berries will be better. 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Also, we'll wrap them in clean paper, held tight with rubber bands. Our roadside competitors don't do that. And the main thing is, we'll smile and be friendly, sincerely friendly, to all our customers.
13: Well, maybe it'll work.
12: I know it will. Listen, do you realize that if we get only one customer a day, one new customer a day, and satisfy that customer so he'll be back, do you realize how many customers we'll have in a year?
13: No.
12: More than we could take care of. Hundreds.
13: You have lots of confidence and faith, don't you?
12: Well, of course. Success is made up of faith and hard work. I have faith in you and the children.
13: And what is that supposed to mean?
12: Well, I'm going to raise the berries and produce and leave the harvesting and selling up to you and the children.
13: But I don't know anything about running a roadside stand.
12: Ah, my dear, you know almost everything about almost everything.
13: Flattery will get you nowhere, except...
12: Except?
13: All right, all right. The children and I will take care of the roadside stand. Walter?
12: Yes?
13: Since the stand is doing so well, I was just wondering if maybe I could make some jam and pies Understand now, we're not going in the restaurant business, but
12: I understand. No restaurant business.
13: Well, I do think that maybe I could sell pies and jams at the stand, along with the berries and things.
12: I'm proud of you, Cordelia.
13: Now, don't change the subject, Walter.
12: Not. I'm not. I am proud of you. Oh. You have a knack with customers at the stand. Your berries and produce are arranged so neatly that customers come back week after week. And your jams and pies.
13: Walter.
12: Once they taste them, you'll be swamped with customers.
13: Walter Knott's prophecy proved accurate. The little stand did do a great business. Customers returned week after week for Cordelia's pies and preserves. The Knott children made a game of flagging down motorists with immense stalks of rhubarb which grew in the garden areas of the little farm. By toil and close family teamwork, the Knotts began to see a path out of their wilderness of debt. Then came the oil boom of 1929, followed closely by the Great Depression of the early 30s. With only faith in himself, his family, and the future, Walter purchased an additional 10 acres of land. Then, in the middle of the Depression, Mr. Knott experimented with the new, yet almost forgotten, boysenberry. They were so large that it took only 25 berries to fill a standard half-pound box. These wonderful berries, retailed through the Knott roadside stand, returned, in spite of the Depression, $1,737 per acre. The demand was enormous. Walter, everyone wants the new boysenberry.
12: I'm nursing them along, multiplying the plants as fast as I can. Next year we should have plenty.
13: By the way, dear, are you going to supply plants to that nursery that wrote asking for as many as you could spare?
12: Well, I think I should, don't you?
13: Well, you could hold on to the boysenberry as an exclusive Knott Berry Farm product. We'd be the only farm who has this wonderful berry. Think of what that would do for us financially.
12: No doubt about it. It'd make us financially independent. But, do you think that that's the thing to do?
13: I hadn't thought much about it.
12: I have. And I've come to the conclusion that I should share this wondrous fruit with other growers, big and little, anyone who wants it.
13: I'm proud of you, Walter. Even if we starve, I'm proud of you. Those Depression years were tough ones. It was only by the money taken in at the roadside stand for Cordelia's pies and preserves that the Knott Berry Farm was able to weather the Depression. Even so, the going was indeed difficult. It was Cordelia's homey kindness and ever-present smile that brought customers back again and again and kept the Knott Berry Farm's collective heads above bankruptcy's muddy waters. Walter, I've decided to serve light lunches in the stand along with the pies and preserves, but I want you to understand distinctly, dear, that I'm not in the restaurant business.
12: Yes, dear, I understand. You are not in the restaurant business.
13: The added revenue from the light lunches kept the venture afloat. Then came 1934, a year that proved to be very eventful for the Knott Berry Farm. It all started something like this. I want you to understand one thing for sure, Walter. We're not going in the restaurant business.
12: Well, of course we're not going in the restaurant business. Things are tough enough without that.
13: But, well, I have decided to try serving chicken dinners along with the snacks. Tomorrow I'm going to try it.
12: But you just
13: said... I have it all figured out, dear. I'll do the cooking, and the girls will serve the meals. It won't increase our expenses, and, well, we might take in a little more money.
12: Cordelia, you're wonderful. But what about dishes?
13: Well, I've decided to use... Well, I'm going to use our wedding china.
12: No.
13: Do you mind so much?
12: Mind? I should say not. I think it's wonderful that you think enough of the project to use the china.
13: Oh.
12: Well, you never have before. Never. Everything all ready for your chicken dinner experiment?
13: Walter Knott, you get right out of this kitchen. I don't need a man around here.
12: All right, all right. I was just trying to be helpful.
14: Mama, four people just came in. They want the chicken dinners.
12: Ah, success!
13: Go on, get out of here. You're in the way.
12: All right, all right.
13: Four chicken dinners coming up.
12: Asleep yet, dear?
13: No, I'm counting sheep.
12: I bet you're counting the dollars you took in today for chicken dinners.
13: It was just a little over $5, that's all.
12: For the first day? I think that's wonderful. Are you going to continue the experiment?
13: Oh, for another day or two, but I... Well, I'm not going in the restaurant business.
12: Oh, perish the idea. How did your customers like the dinners?
13: All right, I guess.
12: Well, you know what I think? I think your cooking, especially your chicken dinners, have a magical quality away and beyond anything served in ordinary restaurants.
13: Oh.
12: I predict that soon the four tables will be filled with diners almost every day.
13: Oh, what an imagination you have, Walter. You're a dreamer.
12: We'll see.
13: But Walter Knott's prediction that the four tables would someday be filled almost every day with chicken dinner eaters was entirely wrong. Here's what actually happened.
14: What are we going to do, Mama? The four tables are full, and there are at least 40 or 50 people standing in line outside waiting to get in.
12: What'd I tell you?
13: Walter, will you get out of here, please? We can't be bothered with you underfoot. We have too much to do around here.
12: I'm only trying to help.
13: Do you really want to help?
12: Yeah, how?
13: Well, then go outside and keep the people in line entertained.
12: Entertained?
13: Talk to them. Keep them happy. You have a glib tongue. Well, now make good use of it.
12: Oh,
13: go on, get. Skedaddle.
12: All right.

0: Well, this is a... Well, I mean, I called y'all here so we could have a meeting. Yes, a meeting. You are all a part of Knott's Berry Farm. Each of you has contributed to its success. It is a success, and going to be even more so. Mother and I are proud of the way you've all stepped in and done your share. So you will share in the policy-making of Knott's Berry Farm. From now on, we will have a weekly board meeting. Together, we will decide on the big issues.
1: Oh, I think that's
0: good. Now, quiet. Now, the first problem we have to decide on is we need a larger dining room and kitchen. Now, what are we going to do about it?
2: But Daddy, Mother says she doesn't want to be in the restaurant business.
1: I don't. I haven't the slightest desire to run a restaurant, Walter, nor the slightest notion how to run one.
0: True. We're just experimenting, and to complete the experiment, we have to enlarge to take care of the crowds. Now, what is your desire in the matter?
1: I don't hardly know.
0: Now, if we double the space, that'll take care of the crowd.
1: What?
0: We will add another room.
1: What?
0: All in favor, say yes. Carried. Meeting dismissed. Board of Directors meeting of the Knott Berry Farm called to order. Is everyone present? Russell, Virginia, Tony, and little Marion. Children, I mean members of the board, we have another very serious problem to decide. Since we added a room to our little restaurant, I mean a roadside stand, the crowds have gotten so big we now have to make another addition. I suggest a large addition this time, large enough to take care of all the crowds that will ever come for our chicken dinners.
2: That'll take money, won't it, Daddy?
0: Yes, Tony.
2: Well, I didn't know we had any money.
1: We don't.
2: Well, how are we going to build a larger dining room, then?
0: Well, that's my worry. The point is, we do need a larger dining area. Well, the fact is, children, I mean members of the board, you have witnessed a miracle. Your mother has a magical touch in the kitchen that even I didn't suspect. People come from miles and miles just to eat her fried chicken. All right, we'll let Mother have charge of the cooking. Now you children serve the meals, and I'll build. All in favor, say aye. Carried. Meeting dismissed.
3: I'll finish the story in just a moment. First, however...
4: You know, the Knott family sure had the right idea. Because when everybody pitches in and willingly does his part... Success isn't too far away.
3: Right. And since Uncle Dan and I consider all of you part of the Your Story, Our Family, we'd like for you to help us out.
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4: Mm-hmm. 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
5: Walter Knott decided to borrow money from the local bank to build a larger dining area to take care of the huge crowds that daily came to partake of Mrs. Knott's delicious chicken dinners.
6: Well, Mr. Knott, come in, sit down. What can I do for you today?
0: I'd like to borrow some money, Mr. Welliver.
6: You came to the right place, Mr. Knott. How much do you want?
0: Well, I was thinking of $10,000.
6: $10,000? Well, I'm sure that can be arranged. You're a good farmer, Mr. Knott. Are you going to purchase more land?
0: No. I'm going to build a larger dining room.
6: Dining room? What do you mean?
0: Well, the crowds keep getting larger and larger. We need more room.
6: Well, Mr. Knott, we would be glad to lend you the money to expand your farm or for any other purpose you put it to as a farmer. But we have no desire to risk $10,000 on a restaurant. Now, you're a farmer and a good one, not a restaurant man.
0: Oh, I know that, Mr. Welliver. But the people just keep coming anyway.
6: Buena Park is a farming community. It can't support a restaurant.
0: And all you say, Mr. Welliver, is true. But I wish you'd drive out to my place and tell it to all those people who wait in line for Cordelia's chicken dinners. I'd tell them myself that I'm just a farmer. They just won't listen to me.
6: Well, nevertheless, you should stick to farming. However, you're a good customer and an honest man. So we will loan you $5,000, if you insist.
0: We were counting on $10,000, Mr. Welliver, and I'll talk it over with the family and let you know.
3: Yeah.
0: Board of Directors of the Knott's Berry Farm, we are here to consider an offer made by the bank. $5,000. I say we don't want it. $10,000 or none. Anyway, I feel sure we can make the expansion pay for itself as we build it. We'll work harder. Raise and sell more berries and nursery stock. All in favor say aye. Carried. Meeting dismissed.
5: In the summer of 1937, the new and enlarged dining quarters were open for business. Loyal customers passed the word along that there was no longer the tedious waiting line at Knott's, and business again began to boom. After only 6 weeks, the place was again filled. Again, a line formed outside, waiting to be served Cordelia's fried chicken. I had no intention of going in the restaurant business, Walter, but, well, I guess I'm in it in spite of myself.
0: And I had no intention of engaging in a building race to keep ahead of your customers, but I'm in it.
5: You are, aren't you?
0: Yeah.
5: As usual, Walter mingled with the waiting patrons, sincerely apologizing for the necessary wait and thanking them for coming.
0: We do thank you for coming, and we're sorry you have to wait. The missus and I, well, what do you know? Mr. Welliver, imagine you eating in my restaurant.
6: I was mistaken, Mr. Knott. It was a great idea you had, putting up a restaurant near where the things you sell are grown.
0: Well, we're doing right well, Mr. Welliver.
6: After dinner, may I talk to you for a few moments?
0: Well, I'd be happy to talk to you.
6: Vision a whole chain of restaurants like this one outside of every large city across the country, right in the middle of farm sections. We were wrong being cautious about loaning you money. Mr. Knott, you've a great money-making thing here. Now, if you think you'd like to expand, maybe, for instance, along the lines I just suggested, come down to the bank and see me.
0: Thank you very much, Mr. Welliver, but I'm just a farmer and always will be. Not a restaurant man.
6: Yes. Well, you think it over, Mr. Knott, and let me know.
5: Once again, the Knotts added to their restaurant. They felt sure that this was the last time they would ever need to enlarge it. They were positive that now they had the largest restaurant in the world. But once again, they were wrong. From time to time, they had to build ever larger quarters. And it seemed that no sooner were larger quarters completed than the waiting lines again began to form outside the restaurant doors. By this time, the Knott girls were married, and the sons-in-law stepped in and helped run the enlarged Knott's Berry Farm. An entirely new restaurant, known as the Steakhouse, was built. On Mother's Day alone, they sometimes serve as many as 14,000 dinners. The estate now contained almost 200 acres, over 50 of which are devoted exclusively to automobile parking. With financial success assured and more time to devote to his own desire, Walter Knott began to dream about the old days, history of the West and its background of historical memories. Never would he forget the influence and love of his own horse and buggy experiences. He began to dream of ways he could forever perpetuate in other people's consciousness the remembrance of America's debt to its pioneer ancestors.
0: Members of the board, we've long had the policy that the Knott's Berry Farm would be a place for family holidays. Therefore, we've never allowed liquor of any kind to be served. We've never charged a cent for parking or any of our sightseeing features. Now, I intend to do something different to make this still a better family outing place. I'm going to recreate many of the historical places and monuments of American history right here on our own grounds. Now, just a minute. First, I'm going to build a cyclorama depicting early American pioneers and their trek westward. It'll include moving, covered wagon trains crossing the barren and waterless desert westward. Changing lights with recorded lectures will enhance the historic value of the cyclorama.
7: And that, Mr. Iles, was the start of what you see here now. Mm. After that cyclorama, there was no stopping. First I added one building, then another. Each building was an attempt to recreate some building of the Old West. A saloon, barber shop, school, church.
8: Are all these buildings recreations, Mr. Nutt?
7: Oh, no. Some of them are originals that we actually brought from their original sites. A schoolhouse from Kansas, and a log cabin from a Middle Western state, a hotel from Prescott, Arizona.
8: Well, it must have cost fortunes.
7: Well, it was worth it. Gradually, our main street over there took shape, and then Market Street, Stage Road, and finally Schoolhouse Road.
8: Mr. Knott, we're standing right now in about the center of your town. What I want to know is, just where from this site was your original roadside stand?
7: Oh, it's impossible to recognize now, but it was right over there.
8: Ah.
7: Many changes have come, so many and so fast I can't keep up with them. Land that I shed tears to pay for at $330 an acre is now selling for 10 times that much just for a 50-foot lot. The corner where my girls once stood to flag down motorists to sell them something in the roadside stand is now a paved street with fine new houses, sidewalks, and curbs.
8: Yeah, it seems like, almost a miracle that a farm, an actual farm, can survive, even thrive, in the midst of all this commercialism.
7: Yes. Some people seem sort of worried about that very thing. They worry lest my farm in the middle of a city can't survive.
8: The important thing, Mr. Knott, is, how do you and your family feel about it?
7: My family? You mean the board of directors?
8: Yes, the board of directors of the Knott's Berry Farm.
7: Well, me and the family and all our associates are not in the least bit worried or pessimistic. Actually, the year when our city had its greatest population and a sure enough real estate boom, and the year Walt Disney set up his Disneyland 5 miles away, that was the very year we showed a 10% increase over the year before.
8: That's marvelous.
7: Yes, it's more than marvelous. It's a miracle.
8: Mr. Knott, what one thing would you say contributed to your success more than any other one thing?
7: Cordelia.
8: I realize that, but what message can I extend to the young people of the world that will inspire in them the will to succeed as you have? What is the one thing I can tell them?
7: I don't rightly know. Perhaps it's something to do with people themselves, the things they feel and want. I love to think that here at Knott's Berry Farm we give the people something they really enjoy. We turn their thoughts backward to our historical past and to a life that was unhurried and pleasant. Stagecoaches rattle around the farm. Cowboys show their skills. Happy people throng in and out of yesterday's atmosphere and millions of people sit themselves down to the same identical chicken dinner menu served in the same style that Cordelia instituted over 30 years ago.
8: What of the future, Mr. Knott?
7: The future? Here in America, the future's like roses. One doesn't have to be a farmer or a restaurant man. Hard work and determination will help any man achieve success. You know, that's what I love about America.
8: Is that all of your story, Mr. Knott?
7: Well, not quite. There's one more thing I'd like to talk about. The resurrection of a real ghost town. I've always wanted to do that. Finally, I did. Years ago, when we lived in Mojave, I saw and fell in love with a real ghost town. The forgotten, decaying town of Calico. Recently, I bought that town, reconstructed the saloons, stores, even the schoolhouse. Today, it's open to tourists. If you'd wish, I'd like to take you in fancy to the ghost town of Calico.
8: I'd love it.
7: Well, now first we go to the Mojave. After visiting with Bruce, my old neighbor, we turn the old ford towards Calico. There's the Calico Mountain. Beautiful this morning. There's Calico, the ghost town, reborn. It's full of tourists this morning, laughing, happy. It's as lively as ever it was in its heyday. like any other American town. People are free to enter and leave it at will. Admission money would have helped in its restoration, but I'm happy and proud that free admission is one of the Knott trademarks.
5: After parking the car, Walter Knott climbed out, stretched a bit, pushed his gray felt hat forward on his head, and followed the chattering crowd through the gate. He was unrecognized as the man who had made possible their day of relaxation and enjoyment. The only outward difference between him and the sightseers was his lack of a camera. With a stride brisk and alive enough to fit a much younger man, Walter headed north on Calico's main street. One could walk safely in this street now, for gone were the ore wagons, carriages, and gun playing of another day. Walter turned left into the reborn general merchandise store. Calico Fred, actually Fred Noller, self-appointed sheriff, mayor, and guide of the new Calico, spotted the distinguished visitor.
9: Well, hi, Mr. Knott.
7: Hello, Fred.
9: Anyone with you, Mr. Knott?
7: No, I came up alone.
9: All right, I'll be with you in a minute, Mr. Knott.
7: Oh, you're busy. Finish with your customers, Fred. I'll meet you later at the Maggie.
9: Okay, Mr. Knott.
5: Walter Knott nodded agreement and stepped out of the store to the boardwalk. Across the little bridge and up Schoolhouse Trail he sauntered. With a nod and friendly smile, he greeted the visitors along the way. Briskly, he started up the tiny hill to the Maggie Mine Shaft House. He sat gratefully at a small table overlooking the restored ghost town. Soon he was meeting Fred Noller, manager of this latest Knott Berry Farm project. In the meantime, he had much to think about and dream about.
7: Well, I wonder what will be next.

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Do you not know? Have you not heard? The Lord is the everlasting God, the creator of the ends of the earth. He will not grow tired or weary, and his understanding no one can fathom. He gives strength to the weary and increases the power of the weak. Even youths grow tired and weary, and young men stumble and fall. But those who hope in the Lord will renew their strength. They will soar on wings like eagles. They will run and not grow weary. They will walk and not be faint.

Isaiah 40:31 says, "But those who hope in the Lord will renew their strength. They will soar on wings like eagles. They will run and not grow weary. They will walk and not be faint."

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1: Hi, I'm John Fornoff, producer for Lamplighter Theater. We want to thank you for the wonderful comments you've been sending to us. Our goal is to create redemptive entertainment that you can enjoy as a family. Now, from time to time, we'll have stories that may be a little intense for younger listeners. So if you're one of those younger listeners, make sure to get your parent to listen with you. Our standard is the Bible. Great stories that may be intense at times, but always within the boundaries of discretion. Again, thank you for your encouragement. We hope you continue to enjoy Lamplighter Theater as a family, as much as we enjoy creating these shows for you.

0: Well, hello there. It's good to have you back. You're always welcome here at Lamplighter Theatre. On our last visit...
1: When I first saw the lion, it never entered my mind to pray.
2: We have a religion. You have a relationship.
1: Yes.
2: Can you teach us about him?
3: Jalal, you sent for me.
4: The Christian has to be dealt with.
3: Why?
4: He has been talking to my parents about his religion.
3: What?
4: Meet with me in the stable in 2 hours. We kill the infidel tonight.
5: We have to row away from shore.
6: What about Ahmad?
5: This is what your husband would want me to do. They see us.
7: There they are. In the boat.
5: We must go faster.
7: Jalal, here is your rifle.
5: Faster.
8: My father.
9: I swear.
10: I will kill you.
8: Amira!
5: Oh, God. Please help us.

0: Almira will be hungry when she wakens.
1: We will look for a place to dock. Then we will find food and a ship for our journey north.
0: North?
1: Well, to Italy.
0: And what about my husband? Shall we simply leave him behind?
1: Layla, I understand your worry, but there is nothing we can do there without help. Jalal is armed. We must head to Italy.
0: You desire a homecoming with your family while my husband faces death alone?
1: If Ahmad is alive, I will bring him back to you. I promise.
0: So you do intend to return?
1: Yes.
0: No, it will be too late.
1: It may feel empty to speak of hope now, but Layla, the best thing for you to do now is pray. God is with us. Even in the middle of the sea or our deepest sorrow, He is with us.

0: We have not seen a harbor for days. We are going to die of thirst out here.
1: We must keep going.
0: I cannot row anymore.
1: Rest.
2: Mother!
0: Yes, Amira?
2: I see a ship.
0: What?
1: Where?
2: There!
0: It is. We will be saved. It is a miracle.
1: Wait. We shouldn't celebrate yet.
2: Why?
1: It could be a pirate ship.

0: Try to be quiet. I will talk to whoever's aboard.
1: Hello! What are you doing out here?
0: We seem to have lost our way. And our boat does not travel very quickly.
1: Where are you going?
0: Italy.
1: That will take some rowing.
0: We plan to take a ship.
1: We are heading to Italy. In fact, we...
2: Wait. Who are you?
0: My name is Anselmo. Do I know you?
2: Are you from Italy?
0: Yes, Genoa. But I went to school in Salerno.
2: Salerno? Yes, I do know you. You saved my life.
0: What?
2: I was a pirate on board the Dark Skull. My captain threw me overboard. I almost drowned.
0: Yes, I remember.
2: I am most indebted to you, sir. Antonio, throw them a rope. Bring your boat alongside. Come on aboard. We will make sure you get there in good time.
0: You want us to come on board?
2: Oh, don't worry, my friend. I am not a pirate anymore. I trade in spices now. No danger here, unless you are allergic to cinnamon.
0: Oh, this is wonderful.
2: What are the chances I would run into you again, huh?
0: The chances are slim, my friend. But providence is greater than chance.
2: Well, come aboard, all of you. We shall be in Italy in 2 days.

0: Anselmo!
1: Father!
0: Anselmo! Oh, praise be! Praise be, God of heaven! My son has returned.
1: Father!
0: Tessa, come here! Come here!
2: Oh, Anselmo!
1: Hello, Mother!
2: Oh, we didn't know if we would ever see you again.
0: Dominic told us what happened.
1: Dominic?
0: Oh, yes. He escaped the desert and came straight to us.
1: Oh.
0: But twice he embarked on journeys to Africa to find you, but could not.
2: Oh, who is this?
1: Oh, pardon me. This is Layla and her daughter Amira.
3: Hello.
2: I'm Amira.
3: Oh, so nice to see you.
1: Layla's husband Ahmad is still in the desert. We were forced to leave him behind. I have to go back for him.
2: Oh.
4: What?
2: Go back?
1: Yes. Where is Dominic now?
0: Well, he is at home, preparing for yet another search for you in Africa.
1: We will indeed be leaving for Africa tomorrow. Father, will you come with me?
0: Tomorrow?
2: Oh, no.
0: Won't you need to rest up from your journey?
1: We have no choice. Ahmad is in grave danger.
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7: What is your plan now, Jalal? This is all that's left of our home. Where will we go?
8: Quiet, please.
7: Do you plan to kill me?
8: If you will allow me to think.
7: You did not think of your plans before you destroyed everything?
8: I am not the cause of this. That devil is the one.
7: You still believe he is the devil?
8: The worst of all demons.
7: Realize I granted Anselmo his freedom, but he would not take it.
8: Why would he do such a foolish thing?
7: Because he was willing to suffer in order to grant me my freedom.
8: He is a Christian! Christians cannot be trusted! They say one thing and live another.
7: There have been many over time who claimed to be followers of Christ, but did not follow his teachings. They came to rule by power and the sword. But Anselmo came and lived by love and sacrifice. He lives like the savior he follows.
8: My holy book also tells me to destroy infidels like yourself. One more word, and I will use this rifle to stop your words once and for all.
7: Jalal. Look at what you have become. Your hate has blinded you. You are standing over the remains of your own house that you burned down. You ran off your family.
8: Stop! I would not hesitate to use my rifle against you.
7: And now you are threatening to kill your own father.
8: I will do more than threaten.
7: For me. To live is Christ. To die is gain.
1: We have all the supplies, Dominic.
4: Yes.
1: Enough food, Father?
0: Oh, yes.
1: Then we shall be on our way. Layla?
9: Yes.
1: I will do everything I can to bring back your husband safely.
4: I know you will.
9: Anselmo?
1: Yes, Amira?
9: I will pray for you.
2: Oh.
1: Thank you.
9: Please bring back my father.
1: Amira, I love your father as my own, and I will search the sands and the seas until I find him. It is time. Let us go. Goodbye.
9: Goodbye.
2: Take care. Goodbye.
4: Oh, God be with you.
1: Take care of one another. I insist that we come in peace. Dominic and I have no weapons, only God's protection.
10: Well, my protection is right here.
11: Same here.
1: Only as a last resort. Only in defense, and only at my orders. Do you understand?
11: Understood.
10: Very well.
1: There it is. A beautiful palace. Now just a heap of ashes.
0: Oh. That was their home?
1: Yes. Jalal burned it to the ground. And perhaps his own father with it.
12: I cannot imagine what he might do to us then.
1: Be ready.
0: I don't see anyone.
1: Neither do I. Walk slowly.
12: This must have been quite a palace.
1: Shh.
12: What?
1: I heard something.
12: Where?
1: Behind the column.
8: Christian!
1: Put down your weapons. Jalal.
8: Yes. You can put your weapons away. I have no more spirit to fight.
12: Is this the man?
1: Yes. Jalal, why are you sitting here? Where is Ahmad? Where is Ahmad?
8: When I was 8 years old, my father took me on a trip to Cairo. We went to a fair.
1: Answer me!
8: He gave me money for candies and rides. He made it a wonderful day that I will never forget. And a week ago, I shot him.
1: What?
8: After I did it, he looked at me as if I was a stranger.
1: Where is he?
8: He is dead.
1: Dead? Oh. Jalal, you killed your father?
8: No! He killed himself.
1: What do you mean?
8: In Allah's eyes, he is dead. Or perhaps I am dead.
1: Where is your father now?
8: In the boathouse.
1: Men, this way, quickly!

0: God.
1: Salmo. Oh, where is Layla? Nira.
2: They are safe, my friend. Ahmad, are you all right?
1: Oh, it's a minor wound. Jalal never was a good aim. Do you have water? Yes. My canteen ran out yesterday.
2: Here, my canteen.
1: Oh, thank you. And thank you, Lord.
2: Come, we need to get you to the boat. Soon you will see your wife and daughter. Dominic, help me get him to his feet.
3: Sir, put your arm around my neck.
2: Easy. We must get him to the boat quickly. We don't know what Jalal may do in his state of mind. Come on, this way.
3: Let's go.
4: Here, we'll hold the boat steady for you.
2: Let us help you, Ahmad.
1: Yes.
4: Yeah.
3: Here. Here, you hold him by the arms and I'll...
1: Wait. Everyone stop. I must go to him first.
2: Go to Jalal?
1: Yes.
3: Here, I'll help you.
1: No. What I have to say must be said between my son and me. I will walk.

0: Jalal.
1: Leave me alone. 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
0: I need to tell you something before I go. Anselmo once showed me a truth from his holy book. I can't remember all of the words, but these last few days locked away in that dark boathouse, these words have become more dear to me than I can describe. Listen. The Lord has anointed Jesus to bring good news to the needy. He has sent him to bind up the brokenhearted, to proclaim liberty to the captives, and the opening of the prison to those who are bound. I can't remember the rest, but I do remember this. To give them beauty for ashes.
1: Ashes. I am no better than the very ashes I sit upon now. What have I done? I have destroyed my home. I have driven my family from me. I tried to kill my own father. Just leave me to die.
0: I am the least deserving of God's mercy. But he who has been forgiven the most loves the most. And oh, I love you, my son.
1: Oh, my father. My father.

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2: Layla, Amira, oh, do come away from the window. You're only making the time feel longer.
3: Mother said they could be home today.
4: Yes. If the wind is favourable, they could. Just as yesterday, and the day before, and the day before that.
2: Come, come and eat dinner with us.
4: I am not hungry.
2: You have not eaten all day.
3: I will eat dinner with my father tonight. Am I right, Mother?
4: We will soon know, Amira.
3: Father will be with them, will he not?
4: I am sorry, I cannot say.
5: Mother, we're home.
3: Layla! Father!
2: Thank you, God. My Lorenzo and Anselmo, they've returned safely.
6: Yes, my love.
2: And you found Ahmed?
6: We have found both of them.
4: Both of them?
7: Hello, Mother.
4: Jalal. What happened? How?
7: Oh, Mother, I am so sorry for all the pain I have caused you.
4: Oh, my son. I prayed to God to get my husband back, and He blesses me even more by giving me my son as well. Oh, Jalal.
7: I ask for your forgiveness as well, Amira.
3: You are my brother. Of course I forgive you.
6: Praise God! Yes. We shall have a feast tonight.
8: Oh, wonderful idea.
2: Yes.
9: A feast. Yes, yes. Those of us who have been lost have now been found.
8: Yes.
3: Together.
8: It's so good to be home.
7: Selmo.
8: Yes, Jalal. Come in.
7: It was a wonderful meal tonight.
8: Yes. My father knows how to prepare a feast.
7: Yes. I learned something from a friend once. He said, the worst kind of enemy is the enemy that you secretly respect.
8: Yes.
7: Although I would have never said anything to reveal this, I have respected you for some time.
8: So I'm the worst kind of enemy?
7: Yes. Though I did not share your beliefs, I admired your love for God and for my family. It was stronger than my hate. Your beliefs were not mere words to you. They were your life. I too had convictions. But it is far easier to hate than it is to love.
8: Love is the path of my master, a path of forgiveness.
7: I don't understand this forgiveness that you speak of, but I wish for you to teach me.
8: I believe we have already begun. It's time to go to sleep now.
3: I know. Oh, I'm so tired.
8: I am as well.
3: Anselmo?
8: Yes?
3: Thank you for making us a family again.
8: With God, all things are possible.
3: Would you play for me?
8: Certainly. Good night, Amira.

0: the end.
1: Quite an adventure.
2: I'm quite glad you enjoyed it.
0: Finian, thank you so much for introducing us to Anselmo.
2: Oh, you are most welcome, Gladys. Jack, your thoughts?
1: You certainly go to a lot of trouble to get people to read your books.
2: Well, I have a lot of competition. You know, television, lack of vision.
1: I see. Come to think of it, it's been a long time since I enjoyed a good book.
2: Well, then you've been missing out on treasures for too long, my friend. You know, I still remember the first biography my Uncle Charlie gave me. D.L. Moody. The world has not yet seen what God can do through one man wholly committed unto him. I pray I will be that man.
0: Anselmo did that. Mm-hmm. His life lived louder than his words.
2: Yes, my dear lady, that is an excellent and beautiful observation.
1: You know, you could have just told us that.
2: I could have, but when you read, you discover, Jack, and what you discover becomes your own.
1: Yeah, okay. I'm a practical kind of guy here. I just live life, and our neighbor Joe learns about Jesus by osmosis?
2: What I propose is, speak to your neighbor Joe the same way Anselmo spoke with Ahmad and his family.
1: And that is?
2: You speak the truth in love. You have the truth that can set Joe free. Now just ask God for his love to set you free, and watch.
0: That's beautiful.
2: Well, love works so much better than guilt.
0: Thank you, Finian.
1: You got any more books to read?
2: As a matter of fact, I do.

0: 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Our cast featured Finian Jones, played by Jess Harnell. Jack, Brian Green. Gladys, Liza Ross. Anselmo was played by Tim Goodright. Ahmed by Peter Goodright. Jalal was Israel Oyelumade. Layla was Polly March. Dominic was Walt Kissack. Amira Gabriella Gregorian. Lorenzo David Simeon. Tessa Liz Peters. Kanye was played by Stephen Greif. Peter Chris Emmett. Gino Nick Burnell. Ben Ali was played by Tony Jasper. Additional voices by Philip Sherlock and David Simeon. Recorded at the Soundhouse Studios in London. Our producer, John Fornoff. Associate producer, Bob Hoos. Our London casting director, Philip Glassborough. And our executive producers, Mark and Deborah Hamby. And I'm your host, John Rhys Davies. We've enjoyed our visit with you. Come back soon. You're always welcome here at Lamplighter Theatre.
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3: 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The tubes are the records! 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
5: Well, the two cubs had indeed discovered the true treasure of the Collins Mansion. They sat there listening to the voice of Mr. Collins from some 20 years ago.
7: It was against the evil pride of Haman that God used the lives of the noble Mordecai and the beautiful Jewish girl Esther to save the lives of the entire nation of Israel.
8: The king is pleased to know that by the end of this day, I will have gathered every beautiful girl in the city.
9: Your Esther is now a part of the harem of King Ahasuerus. She will never come home.
10: So Esther began her life in the harem with hundreds of other girls who had been gathered by the king for the purpose of choosing a new queen. Every day was filled with beauty treatments and lessons on manners and etiquette.
11: Esther, have you tried the new lotion? You haven't even opened yours. Smell this. Isn't this the most heavenly scent?
12: It is lovely, Shireen.
11: You have got to snap out of it. This is our life now. We should make the best of it.
12: I want you to make the best of it.
11: I want you to make the best of it. Esther, you are the most beautiful woman in Persia. You could be the next queen.
12: I don't want to be the next queen.
11: We are going to be here for the rest of our lives. Wouldn't it be better to be here for the rest of your life as queen?
12: I don't know why God has put me here, but it is not to parade around and win a contest.
13: Esther, dear.
12: Yes, Manoush.
13: Do you have some of the new lotion on the table? I just thought that... Since you won't be using it.
12: Yes, you may have it.
11: No, she can't!
13: Sit down, Shireen.
12: Why should this be wasted on Esther when she prefers to go around looking like a scrub maid?
14: Pearls, beads, bracelets, belts, what every girl would dream of. Beauty and a life that can't be topped. Maids, gifts, power, wealth, I'm going to be the queen of. Ruling from on high, I can't be stopped. And with my good looks and sultry gaze and people skills that go for days, I'm sure to find the king's good favor. And my great name they'll speak forever. Queen Manoush.
15: Yeah.
14: I want what I want, to be the chosen one, to stand next to the king and make demands of everyone. I want what I want, a kingdom I can run. Oh, how I want to be the chosen one.
16: Manoush, Esther is more beautiful on her worst day than you will ever be.
11: Shireen!
14: I suppose you think even you could rule Persia better than I. I don't think so, you little worm.
16: Rule? Who said anything about ruling? Food, spas, parties, trips, more than a girl could think of. Living like a queen would be the best.
14: Dear, you need beauty rest.
16: Soaps, oils, horses, ships, throw in the kitchen sink. Of course, as queen, I have more than the rest. And with my sweet voice and gentle touch, and when he sees I don't need much, I'm sure to find the king's good favor.
14: You don't need much?
16: And my new trends the world will crave for. Don't you love the sound of it? Queen Shireen!
15: No! I want what I want, to be the chosen one. The fame and the big name, oh, just imagine all the fun. I want what I want.
14: You should hit me and get this done.
15: Oh, how I want.

0: I must be off now. You really ought to eat something, Esther. You look pale and, well, bye now.
1: Her parents must have both been serpents.
2: She's petty and selfish, but she's harmless. We have to live together here. She won't do anything to really anger the rest of the girls. They wouldn't put up with it.
3: Esther!
2: Hey, guy. Come in.
1: Well, I'm off, too. You do need to eat.
2: I will eat. Now go. Good morning, hey, guy. How are you?
3: I am fine. I'm here about you.
2: Me? What have I done now?
3: It's time you take this seriously. I have allowed you more freedom than any of the other girls.
2: You have been very kind to me.
3: But you have returned my kindness with indifference.
2: Indifference? How?
3: You are not preparing for the king. You will not be ready, and you will not be selected.
2: Hagar, I do not want to be selected.
3: This contest is not just about who gets to wear the crown.
2: Well, then what is it about?
3: It is about something much bigger than just you.
2: It is.
3: Esther, the queen is not just an ornament in the palace. She often has opportunity to affect things, to affect the king. Our king needs the right queen to help him rule.
2: I don't want to help rule. I want to be left alone. I have given in to the fact that I will live out my life here with the other girls. I just want to get by. That is enough for me.
3: Are you truly unaware that Manoush may be selected?
2: I expect that she will. She seems to want it badly enough.
3: She is the very worst sort of woman to become queen.
2: She is not my favorite either, but she really is harmless.
3: You have let your sorrow turn into despair, and you have closed your eyes to all that is going on.
2: Like what, Hagai?
3: She is not harmless! Manoush is ruthless, and she has a lust for power. Do you know what happened to her maid?
2: I heard she fell.
3: Manoush beat her almost to death with a clay pot.
2: Beat her? Why?
3: The poor girl dropped a bottle of lotion, and it shattered.
2: She beat her because of lotion?
3: No, she beat her because she is wicked and has no thought for anyone but herself. There is no end to what she may do if she becomes queen.
2: Is the maid going to be all right?
3: If she survives, her face will be horribly scarred.
2: I didn't think she was capable of something like this.
3: That is because you will not open your eyes. If she becomes queen, not only will the entire kingdom suffer at her hands, she will make it her purpose in life to make every girl in the harem wish they were dead. Her jealousy has no bounds.
2: She would. She would do that.
3: If she is selected, you and every girl here will suffer for the rest of your lives.
2: Those sweet girls.
3: Esther, the king needs you to be selected. The kingdom needs you to be selected. And the girls here desperately need you to be selected. If you were to wake up and do what you need to do, I am certain you would become queen. But if you continue to sit in here and despair for yourself, everyone will suffer. Perhaps the gods brought you here for this very time and purpose.
2: For such a time as this.
3: Perhaps.
2: Hey, guy.
3: Yes.
2: What do I do first?
3: Let's get you some food. Hamai! We need some food in here. We will begin after you eat. Oh, there is much to do.
4: Each of the girls completed 12 months of beauty treatments before seeing the king. When the time came for them to be presented to the king, as the scripture puts it, the king loved Esther more than all the women, and she found favor and kindness with him more than all the girls.
5: Behold the new queen of Persia, Queen Esther!
4: While the kingdom celebrated, evil plans were being prepared that would change the lives of Esther and Mordecai forever.
6: Hi, I'm Abijah from Manchester, Pennsylvania. You know what I like to listen to the most? Pocket Tales, of course. Don't go away. We got Pocket Full of Pocket Tales coming right up.
7: Welcome, everyone. Ned the Beaver here. I have a very sweet mom here with me today that would love to tell you what she thinks about paws and tails. Go ahead, ma'am, that I have never met before.
8: I love that the kids in the club are so fun and take care of each other while they are learning about God.
7: Mom, read the whole script.
8: And I love that Ned Cleaver character. He is my
7: favorite. Better. Much better.
8: Stop slouching, Ned.
7: Mom!
4: In the book of Esther, chapter 2, verse 21, it reads, "In those days, while Mordecai was sitting at the king's gate, Bigthan and Teresh, two of the king's officials from those who guarded the door, became angry and sought to lay hands on Ahasuerus."
9: Ardia, you're late today.
1: I'm sorry, Mordecai.
9: It's all right. I've been slow to finish my letter anyway.
1: I have a letter for Esther, too.
9: You've been practicing, I see. Good for you. Our lessons have been of some use. And here is my completed letter to Esther as well.
1: Bye.
9: Ardia.
1: Yes?
9: You've forgotten the gift for the guard.
1: Oh.
9: These letters would not go far without this.
1: Sorry. Bye.
10: Shalom, Ardia.
1: Oh, Lydia. Shalom.
10: Come, see the new rugs.
1: I'm in a hurry now. I'll come back soon.
11: Look out! I can't stop! Move, girl!
10: Ah! Are you all right, Ardia?
1: I'm fine. There's mud all over my new robe.
10: You were almost killed. You should be thankful for just a little mud. Are you all right?
2: I have customers.
1: I'm fine. Until Mother sees my new robe, she's gonna kill me.
12: It must end.
13: We cannot act alone.
12: We will not be alone. There are plenty of others who will back us up. And once Ahasuerus is killed, we will be set for life.
1: The king?
13: So, we kill him tonight?
12: And tomorrow, our lives change forever.
1: Oh no! I've got to tell Mordecai! Mordecai! Mordecai!
9: Ardia? What's the matter?
1: I just heard them. They're gonna kill the king. Tonight!
9: What? Who is?
1: Those two men over there. The guards.
9: Bickham and Teresh? What about them?
1: I just heard them. They're gonna kill the king. Tonight!
9: So, the grumbling has grown into assassination.
1: What will we do? Tell the other guards?
9: No. It's difficult to know who we can trust these days. We will add another letter to our stack for Esther.
1: Yes, she'll stop them.
9: We must pray for the king's protection, and we will do what we can do.
1: I will run as fast as I can.
9: And do not forget the gift for the guard. You must calm down and do this well.
1: Yes, I will.
9: Here. This letter must get to Esther. Now, be calm.
1: I'll be calm. I'm going calmly.
4: Mordecai told Queen Esther, and Esther informed the king in Mordecai's name. Now, when the plot was investigated and found to be true, the two men, Bigthan and Teresh, were hanged on a gallows, and it was written in the book of the Chronicles in the king's presence.
14: Good morning, Mimukan. Mordecai, there has never been a worse day.
9: And what could happen to make this day so bad?
15: Yes, what could be so bad?
14: I am here to tell you all that Haman has been promoted by the king himself.
9: No.
15: That is sour news.
14: Haman is now second only to the king.
15: How could this happen?
16: He's a viper, that Haman.
14: I would be one to agree with you, but by order of the king, he is a viper that we all will bow down to when he passes by.
15: Oh, that this day had not happened. And here he comes now, leading his own parade.
17: Make way for Haman the Magnificent, the king's most favored prince!
15: So now we bow to the prince of vipers. Haman the Magnificent! Mordecai, bow!
16: I will not bow.
14: What do you mean you will not?
16: I am a Jew. I bow only to the God of our fathers.
17: Make way for Haman the Magnificent, the king's most favored prince!
14: This will mean nothing good for you, Mordecai.
4: Every day, Haman would parade by, and everyone would bow to him, except Mordecai.
17: Make way for Haman the Magnificent, the king's most favored prince!
18: I didn't see him. Maybe he's not here today.
19: I see him. He is indeed here and as proud as ever. This little worm of a man thinks that he can continue to defy me.
18: I had the warning sent to him. He just says that he is a Jew and he will not bow to anyone but his God. We could just have him killed.
19: No. A Jew. These Jews are everywhere. This people who will not bow to me, who will not obey the laws of the king. These are dangerous people.
18: I don't know about how dangerous.
19: I have a thought. One that I think will appeal to the king, if presented properly. They are a very dangerous people.
4: Haman's anger burned against Mordecai, and the evil in his heart swelled with thoughts of vengeance. By the time that he presented his plan to the king, it had become a sick and monstrous plan to destroy not just Mordecai, but every Jew in Persia, man, woman, or child.
19: Almighty Ahasuerus, there is a certain people scattered and dispersed among your people in the kingdom.
20: A certain people?
19: Their laws are different from ours, and they do not observe the king's laws. So it is not in the king's interest to let them remain.
20: This rabble refuses to obey my laws?
19: If it is pleasing to the king, let it be decreed that they be destroyed, and I will pay 375 tons of silver to those who carry on the king's business to put into the king's treasuries.
20: So you propose to pay for the cleaning up of these people yourself?
19: I feel strongly, Lord, that they are a scourge in your kingdom.
20: Haman, you are a good and faithful man.
19: It is my very purpose to serve you.
20: Keep your money. The money and the people you speak of are yours. Do with them as you please.
4: Ahasuerus gave Haman his signet ring, with which Haman could stamp any edict he wrote, and it would become law. A law that could not be revoked, even by the king himself.
19: Read it back to me. Just the last part.
18: To destroy, to kill, and to annihilate all the Jews, both young and old, women and children, in one day, the 13th day of the 12th month, which is the month of Adar, and to seize their possessions as plunder.
19: It is perfect. I have an appointment with the king. Clean it up and make copies for each province and in its own language. The king is waiting for me. Can I consider this completed?
18: I will see to it.
4: The announcement went out that all of the Jews were to be slaughtered on a single day. And while the king and Haman sat together drinking wine, the city of Susa was thrown into chaos and confusion.
6: From Barrie, Ontario. Don't go away, there's more Pleasant Tales coming right up.
21: Hey there everyone, Dave Carl here. We want to put your kid on an episode of Pleasant Tales saying something like this. Hi, I'm Henry from North Carolina. If I could spend the day with CJ, I'd want to build a treehouse together. Now we have some suggested scripts for you, waiting just inside the clubhouse. We can't wait to hear what you all come up with. Record them, send them in, and we'll broadcast them to the world!
2: Well, I want something very special for the girls today.
22: I will see what the cook suggests, my queen. Thank you.
23: My queen, this is terrible!
2: What? What is terrible?
23: It's Mordecai.
2: What's wrong with him?
23: He's crying.
24: He's sobbing!
2: Why is he sobbing?
24: He's torn his clothes! And he's lying in ashes!
2: Look at me. What happened?
23: He wouldn't talk to us. He sits there and sobs.
2: Hey, Thatch, take him clothes and find out why he is mourning.
25: Yes, my queen. Mordecai,
14: The queen has sent me to him. What has happened?
9: Here, take this to her.
14: What is this?
9: It is the edict that Haman has made to slaughter all the Jews on one day. You must tell Esther to go and plead with the king. Tell her to beg for the lives of her people.
14: Her people?
9: The Jews! Go!
0: My queen.
3: Hey, Dutch, what is going on?
4: After Queen Esther heard about the edict and of Mordecai wanting her to go into the king, she slumped onto her couch.
3: How could someone do such a thing?
14: My queen, Mordecai said that you were a Jew.
3: Yes, I am. You must tell this to no one. Do you understand?
14: Of course, my queen.
3: You must go back and tell him. No one goes into the king uninvited. If one enters the king's presence without his permission, there is but one law. That person be taken out and put to death. The only exception is if the king holds out his scepter to save his life. Hey, Thatch, tell him that I have not been summoned to come to the king for 30 days. I can't just go in uninvited. Tell him.
14: Of course, my queen.
4: So this message was delivered to Mordecai, and soon Haythatch was back in Esther's room.
14: This, my queen, is his reply. Do not imagine that you in the king's palace can escape any more than all the Jews. For if you remain silent at this time, relief and deliverance will arise for the Jews from another place, and you and your father's house will perish. And who knows whether you have not attained royalty for such a time as this.
3: For such a time as this. All my life I've wondered what my God would do with me. An orphan girl with tattered clothes who lived so joyfully. One day I awake and find I'm queen of this great land with the lives of thousands.

Go. Assemble all the Jews who are found in Susa and fast for me. Do not eat or drink for 3 days, night or day. I and my maidens will do the same. And then I will go into the king, which is not according to the law. And if I perish, then I perish.

0: My queen, are you sure?
1: 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Now go.
2: Mordecai followed Esther's orders, and all of the Jews prayed and did not eat or drink for 3 days. And then, on the third day, Esther stood looking at the door to the inner courtyard and the king.
3: O God of my fathers, be with me now. I am going in to the king.
4: My queen, you have not been called for?
3: I'm aware of that.
4: Do you know what will happen?
3: I'm going in to the king. Please open the door.
4: Please, my queen.
3: I'm going in.
5: You've rattled on too long, Maiden Cam. You have the ships ready or nothing.
4: Esther?
3: My king.
6: Oh, no. Queen Esther?
2: The king gazed at this uninvited guest, and his fingers tightened on his golden scepter, and...
7: What? What happened to the cylinder?
8: It's over! It ran out!
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9: 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I Want What I Want, and For Such a Time as This, were written by Sandy Howell and Mark Edward Lewis. 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
4: My mom? But you told me not to.
5: 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Professional?
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6: I'm Miss Jean. 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Have you ever felt distracted? If you have, you might know just how Gracie feels in today's episode. In our last episode of this season called Keep Watch, Gracie felt sure, positive, that her parents were getting back together. Instead, she learned that they're getting divorced. Brianna also let a big family secret slip. Or did she? Could John Harris really have a twin brother? Could Gracie and Judah have an uncle that they've never heard of? Well, that would be a big family secret if it's true. Gracie will recruit someone to help her find out. We'll join Gracie on her caper, but first, let's travel far from Discovery Mountain and see what the strangers that we met last episode are doing. Oh, and if you've ever felt distracted, listen for the verse that Mrs. Lee shares. It's a great way to exercise your faith. Here we go with today's episode called Distraction.
1: Evan, grab the Labradoodle before she gets away.
2: Lord, it couldn't be time now, could it?
1: Oh, Evan!
2: Huh? Oh, Rachel, what?
1: Grab the Labradoodle.
2: The lab? Come here, you. You're not going to escape today. So you thought you'd escape Miss Rachel's dog training class, did you? Oh, you are a cutie. Hey, you didn't have to slobber all over my cheek. So I guess we're friends now, huh? Come on back to class.
1: Oh, Evan, you got her. Thank you.
2: Here's your little runaway.
1: Oh, thanks. All right, let's try this again, people. Dog owners, practice what I showed you.
2: Sorry, Rach. I was a little distracted.
1: Well, you caught him. But, Evan, you are not much help to me if you're distracted.
2: I know.
1: You're still thinking about the ad?
2: The ad? Sort of. I'm thinking about why I can't answer the ad. You know, family history stuff.
1: Evan, when are you going to forgive yourself?
2: Rachel, I messed up.
1: But you miss them. And I'm sure that they miss you, too.
2: They've long forgotten about me. It's been 20 years.
1: Well, I wouldn't count on that.
2: No?
1: No. Evan, we're good at running businesses together. You've been successful at everything we've tried. You would be perfect to take over the...
2: Whoa! Hey there, buddy. No more runaways.
1: I've got him. Come on now. Get back to your owner. You are supposed to sit, not sprint.
2: You know, Rachel, you're great with these dogs. And you've got a great head for business, too. I'm glad that I found you.
1: Evan, you didn't find me.
2: No?
1: Nope. God gave us to each other. Oh, no. She's on the loose again. Come back here, you.
2: I'm on it. You are a fast one, but I got you. You are the wiliest Labradoodle I've ever met. You're supposed to be highly intelligent, easy to train. You know that? I see. You're clearly smart, so you're choosing not to listen? Well, listen up. I've learned the hard way. If you break the rules, you can lose the people closest to you. Yep. Do you have a brother? Of course you do. Let me guess. You were the leader of the puppy pack. Come on back to class. You can run on your own time, all right? Timing is everything.
4: Oh, maybe I dreamed everything.
3: Good morning, Gracie. Before you leave for school, could we talk about...
4: Oh, not now, Mom. My head hurts.
3: Oh, are you sick?
4: Oh, I don't know.
3: Come on downstairs. I'll make you some oatmeal.
4: Oh, my stomach hurts. I can't eat.
3: Come here. Let me feel your forehead. No temperature, so that's good. Do you want to stay home from school today?
4: Stay home? No, Mom. I need Lana's help with something.
3: School projects can wait if you're not feeling well.
4: I'll be okay. I'll get up and get ready.
3: Gracie, I'd really like to talk to you. I'm so sorry that we dropped the news of our divorce on you so suddenly.
4: Mom, I can't talk about that right now. I have to get to school. I have something important to work on.
3: Oh, well. All right. Can I make you a ginger tea? It'll soothe your stomach.
4: Oh, no. Ginger tea sounds terrible right now.
3: Okay. Well, have a good day at school, honey.
4: Okay.
7: Oh, good morning, Aunt Michelle.
3: Morning, Brianna. Would you like some oatmeal for breakfast?
7: Sure, I'll be down soon. Thank you.
4: Brianna, did you really tell me that my dad...
7: Shh, your mom will hear you.
4: Oh, right. Brianna, does my dad really have a twin brother? Or did I imagine the whole thing?
7: I am the worst at keeping secrets.
4: So, it's true?
7: Honestly, Gracie, I don't know for sure. I have a fuzzy memory from when I was little.
4: Yeah, go on.
7: Well, I overheard my mom and Grandpa Harris talking. My mom told me she had another brother and that I was never to talk about it again.
4: And?
7: Well, that's all I remember. And like I said, that memory is fuzzy.
4: Why do you think this other brother is a twin to my dad?
7: I don't know. I just sort of always thought of the mystery brother that way.
4: Did your mom tell you my dad had a twin?
7: Not that I remember. Gracie, I should never have said anything. It could all just be something I made up in my imagination as a little kid. I don't know.
4: Well, I'm gonna figure it out. Where's my notebook?
7: Oh no, you look like you have a plan.
4: I do. First, I get Lana to help. She has mad detective skills.
7: Oh boy.
4: Second, I use the classroom computer to search John Harris, long lost twin.
7: Double oh boy.
4: Then, I don't know. Lana's the detective.
7: Gracie, I wish you wouldn't. Don't you think you should talk to your mom?
4: My mom? But you told me not to.
7: I mean about the divorce.
4: I'll see you at school, Brianna.
7: Okay. Bye.
8: Gracie, don't forget you said you'd work for me after school, remember?
4: Oh, sure, Hattie. See you later.
8: Oh boy, why do I feel like she's already forgotten?
6: As Gracie and the other students rush into school, Olivia, Jake's sister, finds him in the hallway. She remembered their conversation about Jake's old jacket yesterday.
9: Chaplain Jake!
10: Sis! Hello, Mrs. Olson.
9: Good job, Jake. You remembered. When we're at school, we're professional.
10: Mrs. Olson, how may I assist you today?
9: Well, Chaplain Jake, I wanted to give you something, as your sister.
10: Oh, really?
9: Yeah. I couldn't help overhearing you and Reader talking yesterday.
10: Oh?
9: You know, Jake, I'm really proud of the work you do here. You're a great brother and chaplain and, well, I want you to have this. Here.
10: Money? Oh, I can't take your money, Olivia.
9: Jake, it's old and it needs repairs. It still works, but barely.
10: Oh, you want me to replace it?
9: Yes. And I know Reader said he'd help you, but he doesn't have the money until next year.
10: Yeah, that's true.
9: So, this'll help. You can replace it now.
10: But Olivia...
9: Listen, I insist. See you, brother.
10: Okay, bye, Olivia. Oh, this is nice, but it's not enough for a new laptop. Well, if she insists, though, I won't say no.
4: Hi, Chaplain Jake.
10: Oh, good morning, Gracie.
11: Good morning, Chaplain Jake. Morning, Gracie.
10: Well, time for class. See ya.
11: See you, Jake. Time for class, Gracie.
4: Yeah. Mrs. Lee, have you seen Lana?
11: She's right behind you. Come on inside class, girls.
4: Lana, hey, I have to tell you something.
12: I know. You didn't call me back last night. Are your parents back together?
4: What? Oh, no. This is much bigger news.
12: Okay.
13: Hi, Lana. Hi, Gracie. Have you seen Chaplain Jake? He's supposed to help me with my Bible class project.
12: Hi, Kylie. Yeah, he just went that way.
13: Thanks, girls. I'll try and catch him.
12: Okay, tell me everything.
4: You'll need your hat.
12: This is a case for Detective Lana? Oh boy, just a minute. There it is. Detective Lana, at your service.
4: Lana, you can't tell anyone about this.
12: I promise.
4: My dad has a twin brother.
12: Really? That's so cool. Why haven't you told me about him before?
4: That's just it. I had no idea. I just found out yesterday.
12: Wait, but why would your dad have a secret twin brother?
4: I don't know, but that's what I need you to help me find out.
12: Is this true?
4: I don't know, but I have to find out. I have to know.
11: What do you have to know?
4: Oh, Mrs. Lee, I didn't see you there.
11: Whatever you have to know can wait until after class, right, girls?
12: Yes, Mrs. Lee.
4: Yes, Mrs. Lee.
11: All right, come on inside.
4: Yes, Mrs. Lee.
11: Oh, dear. It's going to be another one of Gracie's distracted days. I can see it. Lord, please help her. And me.
6: 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We'll find out right after this break.
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6: The school day is nearly over, and it hasn't been an easy one for Gracie, or for Mrs. Lee, or for the rest of the class. The day started like this.
4: Lana, I need you to do research on the computer. Will you help me?
12: Yes, right after.
11: Lana and Gracie, would you please stop whispering? You're distracting the class.
4: Sorry, Mrs. Lee.
6: And it continued like this.
12: Quick, everyone is watching Mrs. Lee do the science experiment.
4: Now's my chance to do my research.
12: Type quickly.
4: John Harris' long-lost twin brother.
12: Ooh, click on that one.
4: Nope, that's not the same John Harris. What should I try next?
12: Try John Harris. Wait, where did your dad live when he was a kid?
4: Same place as my Grandpa Harris lives now, I think.
12: Ooh, type it in.
4: Hey, there's a story about my Grandpa Harris's shop.
12: Click on it.
4: Oh, look.
12: All the puppies.
11: Lana, Gracie, please get off the computer and join the rest of us. You're distracting the class.
12: Sorry, Mrs. Lee.
4: Sorry, Mrs. Lee.
6: And the school day finished like this.
12: Logan, throw the ball to me.
4: Lana, there's no time for games. Can I use your phone? I have to keep researching.
12: Got it. Held catch. Apparently, I'm still on detective duty.
4: Let me use your phone.
12: Gracie, I don't have a phone. Come on, you know that.
4: How will I find out?
12: Come on. Sit down here by the basketball hoops. No one's playing.
4: I can't sit. I have to...
12: Sit.
4: All right, I'm sitting.
12: Now think, does the Harris family ever have family reunions?
4: We've had a couple.
12: Okay, now think, was there ever someone there that you didn't know? Maybe he mysteriously talked to everyone but you and your family?
4: Not that I remember.
12: Okay, next. Where does your grandma keep the photo albums at her house?
4: Oh, my grandma died before Judah was born. I never met her.
12: Oh, I'm sorry. Grandmas are the best.
4: Yeah. Hey, now that you mention it, I've never seen a photo album at Grandpa Harris's.
11: Recess is over. Come inside.
12: Good. Now we're getting somewhere. Now, close your eyes and imagine you're walking down the hallway at your Grandpa Harris's house.
4: Okay, I'm there.
12: Are there photos on the walls?
4: No, not that I can remember. But there are faded spots in the wallpaper. Lana!
12: Yep, you got it. Those faded spots are where the pictures used to hang.
4: Lana, we have to...
11: Gracie, Lana, recess is over. You're holding up the rest of the class.
4: Sorry, Mrs. Lee.
11: Girls, I need to see you after school.
12: Are we in trouble?
11: I want to talk to you both.
12: Yes, Mrs. Lee.
11: Now inside.
12: We're in trouble.
11: Don't forget to study for spelling words. The test is on Monday. Have a good weekend, everyone.
14: Mrs. Lee, I'm really sorry.
11: I know, Lana. Have a seat over here by the bookshelf.
14: Are we in trouble?
4: It's all my fault, Mrs. Lee. I asked Lana to help me with something.
11: Well, Lana is capable of saying no to you, right, Lana?
14: Well, I could say no, but this is super important.
11: Well, whatever you two are working on, you distracted the rest of the class. All day.
14: Sorry, Mrs. Lee.
11: I know you don't mean to cause trouble. You two are usually two of my best students.
14: Only you knew how
4: important... Lana, don't say anything.
11: Look, you don't have to tell me what's going on, but may I share something with you?
4: Sure.
11: Distractions come in all shapes and sizes. We all get distracted.
14: Even you, Mrs. Lee?
11: Oh, yes, definitely. And I found a proverb that helped me with that. Here, let me see. There's a Bible. It's Proverbs 4 and verse 25.
14: What does it say?
11: Well, the Proverbs are full of really good advice. Here's what this one says. Let your eyes look straight ahead and your eyelids look right before you.
4: Eyelids?
14: I get it. Don't let your eyes be all distracted by everything on either side of you. Look straight ahead.
11: Yes, and focus on what is important.
4: Mrs. Lee, my family is really important to me.
11: Oh, I know, Gracie. Mine is important to me, too. But when I'm at work, I have to focus on you, my students.
14: But what if there was an emergency with Bodhi and Natalia? Would you be distracted then?
11: Of course, if it were an emergency. Do you have a family emergency, either of you?
14: Sort of.
4: No emergency, Mrs. Lee. I'm sorry. I'll do better next week.
11: All right, girls. Now, could you both please clean the whiteboard for me before you leave? I have to make a phone call.
14: Yes, Mrs. Lee.
15: Hello?
11: Hi, Michelle. It's me, Amanda.
15: Hi.
11: Gracie had a bad day at school today.
15: Oh, what happened?
11: Well, I was going to ask you the same thing. She's been very distracted. She and Lana seem to be trying to solve a mystery of some kind.
15: I see. Well, yesterday John and I told Gracie that we're getting divorced.
11: So this mystery might be a distraction.
15: Exactly. Gracie doesn't want to talk about the divorce. It sounds like she's distracting herself with something else, either real or imagined.
11: All right. I'll let you know how things go next week. Take care of yourself this weekend, Michelle.
15: Thanks, Amanda. You too.
6: 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I don't know, but Gracie comes up with a way to find out right after this.
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6: Let's go back inside the school and check on Gracie and Lana and, oh, here's Jake. He seems to have a new toy.
10: Oh, this is so cool. I've always wanted one.
9: Jake, watch where you're going. You almost walked right into me.
10: Oh, sorry, Olivia. I was distracted by my new watch.
9: Your new watch?
10: Yeah, look. It's got a calculator built right in. And you push this button, see? And it tells you the day of the week.
9: I see.
10: And you push this one and listen. See? An alarm.
9: I see. Jake, did you buy this watch today?
10: Yeah, Mr. Simon got them in at Trekkers last week, and I've been wanting one ever since.
9: Did you use the money I gave you to replace that old thing on a watch?
10: Well, part of it, Olivia.
9: Jake!
4: I can't believe you!
10: Olivia, keep your voice down, remember? Professional?
4: Oh, don't you professional me. Jake, that money was to help you.
10: I know, but I tried to tell you. Reader will get me one next year, but you insisted.
4: You need a new one now. You shouldn't have to have the school buy your... You know what? Fine. You're right. I did insist.
10: I mean, I appreciate the thought, but your gift wasn't nearly enough for a new
4: one. Oh, so I wasn't generous enough?
10: Olivia, I didn't mean that. I'll return the watch.
4: You do what you want, Jake. I have some math quizzes to grade.
18: Jake, is everything all right? Olivia doesn't look happy.
10: Oh, I don't know, Mr. Reader. I'll see you tomorrow. I've got to return something at Trekker's.
18: All right. Bye, Jake. Hi, Mrs. Lee.
19: Oh, hi, Reader. Come on in.
18: Thank you. Ah, Gracie, you're still here?
4: Hi, Reader.
14: Oh, no. Mrs. Lee, you sending us to the principal's office?
19: No, Lana. It's all right.
18: No one's in trouble. Well, at least not from me. Gracie, Hattie called me from the cafe.
4: Oh, that's so embarrassing. I wish my parents would just get me a phone.
18: Well, there's nothing to be embarrassed about. Hattie asked me to remind you that you promised to cover the cash register at the cafe today. And you're late.
4: Oh, yeah. I completely forgot. Thanks, Reader. I'd better go.
14: I'll finish the whiteboards if that's okay, Mrs. Lee.
19: Sure.
4: Thanks. Bye.
14: Gracie, wait. Hugh, take my hat.
4: Really?
14: Yep. You have some detective work to do. Call him as soon as you can.
4: Oh, I will. Bye, everyone.
19: Bye, Gracie.
18: Mrs. Lee, is Gracie all right?
19: She's more than a little distracted.
18: I see.
19: It should pass over the weekend.
18: Well, I hope you're right.
19: Me too.
6: Are you wondering who Gracie plans to call? Let's find out.
20: Here you go. Nice and easy back into your cage. That's it. I can't let you fly around the shop all day now, can I? You'll escape on me one of these days. Oh, that's for me. Hello, Harris and Son Pet Shop. How may I help you?
21: Grandpa Harris, it's me, Gracie.
20: Gracie, what a nice surprise. How are you, sweetie?
21: I'm okay. But, Grandpa, I was wondering, could I come and visit you this weekend?
20: Visit me? Well, of course. I don't see why not. If it's all right with your parents, of course.
21: Yay! And can Brianna come too?
20: Both of my granddaughters visiting me on the same weekend? Well, I can't think of anything better.
21: I'd hope you say that. I'll talk to Mom and Dad tonight.
20: Is your dad still with you there in Discovery Mountain, Gracie?
21: Yep.
20: I see. Well, you let me know your plans. Can't wait to see you.
21: I will. Bye, Grandpa.
20: Bye, sweetie. I'll be.
22: Hi there, Mr. Harris.
20: Hello there. I've got more of the straw bedding for the hamster cages in, right over here.
22: Oh, thanks. You remembered.
20: Sure did. Here you go.
22: Thanks. Hey, say, is the sign on the front door true?
20: The for sale sign? I'm afraid so.
22: You're considering selling?
20: I don't have a choice. Now, unless you're interested in buying one pet shop in addition to your bag of straw bedding, let's just leave it at that, okay?
22: Sure, Mr. Harris.
6: Meanwhile, back in Discovery Mountain at the cafe, Gracie shared her plan.
4: Brianna, there you are.
7: Yeah, I'm cleaning tables like your mom asked. Why?
4: Pack your suitcase.
7: What?
4: We're going to Grandpa Harris's this weekend.
7: Gracie, what did you do?
4: I put on Lana's detective hat.
7: Oh no, what have I done?
6: Well, Director Doug, it sounds like Gracie has a plan.
23: Yeah, a plan to find out if the family secret is real or imaginary.
6: Could John Harris really have a twin? That would be a huge secret.
23: It sure would. There's someone at home who might know more about it if he does have a twin.
6: Well, Gracie doesn't want to talk to her parents about it.
23: But Judah might know something.
6: Oh, that's true. Gracie sure was distracted today. She probably didn't even think about asking her brother.
23: She sure was. You know, distractions can be frustrating.
6: That's true. You know, I sometimes get distracted like Gracie did today, and other days I feel like Mrs. Lee.
23: Where everyone else is distracting you? I know what you mean.
6: Yeah, and I really like the verse that Mrs. Lee shared. No matter our circumstances, like even when we're worried about our family and the future, distractions don't solve anything. Staying focused on what's in front of us is the better answer.
23: Right, and how did the verse say it? Let me look it up for us.
6: Oh, good idea. You know, I hope that Gracie talks to her mom and dad about their divorce. The long-lost twin brother? That could just be a distraction, as Miss Michelle said.
23: True. Hey, here I found the verse. Proverbs 4:25. Let your eyes look straight ahead and your eyelids look right before you.
6: Your eyelids look right before you. That's a pretty good description of not being distracted. I really like that.
23: Me too. I'll remember that the next time I'm editing a Discovery Mountain episode.
6: And I'll remember it the next time I'm writing a script. Distractions can be tempting when we don't want to think about difficult things.
23: Like your parents getting divorced or other tough family situations.
6: Exactly. And distractions can come in many forms. Scrolling through social media mindlessly, playing video games, spending money, or even eating a box of chocolates.
23: People of all ages can struggle with this. Things like gambling and smoking can start as distractions and lead to unhealthy addictions.
6: Mm-hmm. But God has a better plan for us. As difficult as things can be, we'll be happier in the long run if we face the difficulty instead of distracting ourselves from it.
23: But that's not always easy.
6: It's true.
23: So, Miss Jean, when are we going to learn more about the other part of the story?
6: About Jake and Olivia?
23: No, I think I have that figured out. Olivia gave Jake the money to buy a jacket, but...
6: But Jake thinks she gave it to him for a new laptop. You've got it.
23: I hope that they figure out their mistakes soon. No, I'm wondering about Evan and Rachel.
6: Oh, the couple running the dog training business. Well, we'll start to put the pieces together on their story next time.
23: Well, that's not much of a hint for our listeners.
6: Okay. Here's a little more of a hint, Director Doug. You know our Bible story for this season.
23: Yeah, Jacob and Esau, twin brothers who had a big disagreement and didn't see each other for 20 years.
6: Right. And the whole family was involved in their disagreement. That's enough of a hint for now.
23: Fair enough. Well, you at home, join us again next time for episode 3 of Keep Watch. See you then.
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God's people Israel had strayed so very, very far away from God, and God had sent prophets for many years to warn the people that if they did not turn back to Him,

king of Babylon to come in and conquer the land of Israel and to take all of the people captives. Oh, it was a sad day as their cities were burned and their houses were destroyed and everyone was taken captive as slaves out of the land of Israel, and they had to march across a long desert. A great, huge stretch of land. It would take them weeks and even months. And there would be children and little ones. And they would be tied up and no one could get away. They'd have to trudge along that great desert. Well, finally they came to the very land of Babylon. And the king, Nebuchadnezzar, oh, he was a very wicked king. And he had all of these Israelites put in a certain place to live as captives in his land, and they were to serve him. But not only was Nebuchadnezzar a very wicked king, he was a very brilliant king, and he was smart enough to know that if he would select the very best and the very finest of the young Israelites and would train them in his language and in his learning, they could serve him, and he could use their minds, and he would need their minds to help rule the country. And so he selected some of the very finest, young, healthy men, probably about teenage boys, who were yet trainable. And he said, "We're going to have you put in a very special school, and you will not be treated badly. You will be treated very, very well. You will go to school for 3 years, and you will learn the Babylonian language, and you will learn all the science and all the art and all the math and everything. You will be well schooled, and you will serve me." So all of these young Jewish boys were brought in, and they were enrolled in this very special school. Now, they wouldn't have to live in houses that were like shacks. Well, they could live in beautiful places. Well, their clothes would not be shabby and drab, but would be the very finest. In fact, the king said, "I want these young men to eat the food from my very own table. I will treat them well, and they will serve me well." And so all these young Jewish boys were brought in, and were they surprised at the very fine, good treatment that they received? Well, who could be angry with that? Except that some of them were very much homesick. Oh, they longed for their land. But they'd probably never see their land of Israel again. And so while they were in Babylon, may as well make the best of it. And so they were brought into the table. All these very fine, delicious foods from the king's own table. And when all of these young Jewish boys were brought in, oh, there were four of them. A young man named Daniel and three of his friends, whose names were Shadrach, Meshach, and Abednego. They're rather strange names for us today. But these four young Jewish men had already made up their minds. And Daniel had purposed in his heart that he would not defile himself with a king's meat. He would not eat this food that was forbidden to God's people. And he would remain true to God no matter what it cost. And his three buddies, Shadrach, Meshach, and Abednego, they decided they too would serve God and live for God. Even if it caused them being taken out of the special schooling, even if it caused them to be physically harmed. In fact, the king might get so very angry with them that the king could have them ordered to be killed, for he could consider this rebellion. Well, they didn't want to just rebel to be rebelling, but they knew what their God had said. Their God had laid down some laws that they were to obey, and there were certain foods they were not to eat. And Daniel and his friends purposed in their heart that even if it cost their very life, they would obey God, and they would not defile themselves with the king's meat. And so

very kind and gracious way, not with a smart-alecky attitude at all, but very respectfully, Daniel and his friend said to the man in charge, "Oh, sir, please, if you don't mind, you see, we are Jews, and our God has told us that there are certain things that we are not to eat. And pork and some of the meat that we see here is on that list. And all of this food has been sacrificed to your gods, I'm sure. And we are not supposed to eat of that, sir. Would you please excuse us? We can't eat of that." Well, now, the man in charge, he had noticed Daniel and Shadrach and Meshach and Abednego. They were very fine young men and very respectful and very courteous. He had had no problem with them whatsoever. And they seemed so earnest in this request. He would like to grant their request and excuse them from eating of this food. But he said to them, "Well, as much as I'd like to excuse you from it, I really can't. You see, the king has put me in charge of all of these young men, and he expects them to be healthy and strong and to have rosy cheeks full of health. And if you don't eat this food, what will you eat? And you will get skinny, and you will get sickly, and you might even die from lack of food. And the king will blame me. In fact, he could have my very head cut off. And, oh, I can't have that. I'm sorry, but you're just going to have to eat this." And Daniel, still very respectful, said, Oh, please, sir, would you give us a 10-day trial period? At the end of the 10 days, if we look skinny and lost weight and look sickly, well, then you can do with us as you please. Turn us in and have us killed if you like. We don't want to endanger your lives, but couldn't you let us try it for 10 days? And the man in charge said, "Well, I guess 10 days wouldn't hurt. Well, in 10 days, all right, I'll give you 10 days. And so he did. And you know what I think Daniel and his three friends did? I think they began to talk to God. And they said, "God, we're in a problem. God, we love you. We don't want to defile ourselves with the king's meat. But God, the man's in trouble too, and we don't want to get him in trouble. And if in 10 days, if we look skinny and if we've lost weight and we don't look healthy, well, everybody's going to be in trouble, God. But even if we get in trouble, we've made up our mind we're going to obey you. And even if they kill us, God, we're not going to defile ourselves with the king's meat. And God, it's up to you. You have power. If you wanted to, you could make us healthy and strong even by just drinking water and a very thin soup. God, would you do it? You could if you wanted to." And you know that God answered that prayer, and God chose to do that. And so these young men for 10 days just drank water and ate a very thin, soup-like food. And at the end of the 10 days, when the man came around, he began to inspect and to look at one after the other. Do you know what he found? Daniel and his three friends, their cheeks looked rosier, and they looked healthier, and they even looked a little fatter than all the other Jewish boys who had compromised the law of God and had not kept it. And God had answered prayer. And Daniel and his three friends found out that God was the best friend you could have, that God hears and God answers prayer, and their faith was strengthened, and they loved God. They found that it paid to serve the Lord. Well, the 3 years of schooling came and went, and the boys studied hard. All of them studied hard. They had to. But Daniel and his three friends, they studied their lessons and their studies as if they were studying it for God. You ought to do all of your work like that, whether it's studying or working or whatever it is. God wants us to do it for
for him. And they did it for God. And the end of those 3 long years, then came the test day when they were to be brought before the great King Nebuchadnezzar, the king of Babylon. And all the young men were to be tested. And all of them had the test. And do you know how the test came out? Why, Daniel and his 3 friends made the highest score. They made 10 times higher than all the other Jewish boys. Oh, it had paid to serve God. It always pays to serve God. But they were learning that and finding it out. And not only were they 10 times smarter than all the other Jewish boys who took the test, but they were 10 times wiser than all the wise men of the whole land of Babylon. And so the king really promoted Daniel and his 3 friends. Well, after Daniel and his friends had made such a good showing on that test, they were now considered to be among the wise men of the whole land of Babylon. But God had a secret way that he was going to put Daniel and his friends right at the very top of the kingdom, because God wanted to do that. And here's how it came to pass. The king, very wicked King Nebuchadnezzar, had been often thinking about, wonder who will conquer me? No one will conquer me because I'm a great, great king over a great country. Wonder who will be the next king after I'm gone? Will my son be king? And who will be the kings after that? And which nations of the world will be in charge of the entire world? And as he thought on these things, he dreamed. For the scripture says that a dream cometh through a multitude of business, that is, of things that you think about. And one night, the king had a dream, and he woke up from the dream and he thought, oh, that was such a dream, but I can't even remember it. I don't even remember what I dreamed. Oh, but it was very important. I know it was. I just know it was. Well, I'll call in the wise men to come, and they can tell me what my dream was and what it meant. And he called in the wise men, those who were usually around, and not a one of them could tell him what the dream was. In fact, they said, well, King Nebuchadnezzar, if you kindly tell us the dream, we'll be glad to give you the interpretation, but we can't tell you what the dream is. You have to tell us that. And the king got so angry with them. He said, you're just faking me out. You don't really know what the interpretation of dreams are. If you did, you should have enough power to tell me the dream. And he became very, very angry with the wise men of Babylon. And he was so angry, he says, I'm going to have every one of you, your heads chopped off, and all of you killed, and all your families destroyed, because you don't really have power unless you can tell me that dream. Well, all the wise men got very scared, and says, oh, how can we possibly know what the dream was if he'd just tell us the dream? And so the word went out that all the wise men of Babylon were to be killed. And when they came to the house where Daniel lived, Daniel said, oh, what's all the trouble about? And they told him, and you are to be killed, Daniel, for you're one of the wise men. And Daniel says, well, wait a minute now. Don't be so hasty. There is a way to know what that dream was and to know what it means. If you will ask the king to give me a little time, I think we might be able to come up with what the dream was. And so time was given to Daniel. And do you know what he did? He called his 3 friends, Shadrach, Meshach, and Abednego. And they all got together and they began to pray. They said, oh, God of heaven, we have been true to you and you blessed us. But God, now the order has gone out that all of us are to be killed because we're considered the wise men. And dear God, it doesn't bother us. We can be killed if it's your will. We don't mind. But dear God, we believe that you could give the dream. And would you please do it if it's your will? And so as these men prayed, God heard from heaven. And that night, while Daniel was asleep,
God in a vision gave to him the very dream that Nebuchadnezzar had dreamed. In the dream, he saw a great, huge image that was made out of different materials. The head was of gold, and the chest was of silver, and the hips were of brass, the legs of iron, and the feet were of iron and clay. And then in his dream, he saw a great, huge stone that fell on the image and knocked it over, and the image just crumbled and became nothing. And the rock became a great, huge mountain that filled the earth. And God gave to Daniel the interpretation of the dream. It was all the kingdoms who were to one day rule the world. Babylon was the head, and then would come the Medes and the Persians, and then after that would be Greece, and then Rome, and then in the days of the last world empire, which is yet to come, the Rock of Ages, Jesus Christ, would come from heaven and destroy all the heathen powers of the world and set up his own kingdom. Well, Daniel had the dream and he had the interpretation, so he immediately went to the king and told the king about it. And the king was very delighted that somebody knew the dream, and it was the right dream. And Daniel gave the interpretation. King was so pleased that this man could pray to his God, and his God heard and answered prayer. And so the great King Nebuchadnezzar said, "There is no God like your God, Daniel. And truly there is no God like the God of this book whom we serve. And one day Jesus Christ will come and set up his kingdom and rule here on earth for 1,000 years. Oh, he's coming again."

0: Well now, that was right nice. Very nice indeed.
1: Yeah, not bad for a bunch of savages.
0: Mind yourself, Matthews. Show some respect.
1: Respect? What's gotten into you? It was a song, not even a good one.
0: Man, you've got a tin ear.
1: Oh, you're full of drink. Let's get out of here.
0: No, you go.
1: Suit yourself. Get out of my way. Fool gets a little drink in him.
0: I'm sorry about the ruckus. I shouldn't drink so much. It makes me mean. But I swear, I had never heard a song that hit me over the head as hard as that one did. Reminded me of my mama singing to me when

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strong in the Lord and in the power of his might. Put on the whole armor of God, that ye may be able to stand against the wiles of the devil. For we wrestle not against flesh and blood, but against principalities, against powers, against the rulers of the darkness of this world, against spiritual wickedness in high places. Wherefore, take unto you the whole armor of God, that ye may be able to withstand in the evil day, and having done all, to stand. Stand therefore, having your loins girt about with truth, and having on the breastplate of righteousness, and your feet shod of the preparation of the gospel of peace. Above all, taking the shield of faith, wherewith ye shall be able to quench all the fiery darts of the wicked. And take the helmet of salvation and the sword of the Spirit, which is the Word.

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1: Well, hello there. Zach here. Vacation. There's no sweeter word in the English language. It's our lucky day because it's summer vacation for the Morrisons and they're just getting started. So let's join them beyond Gilead.

0: welcome to your new home for the next week.
1: This is nice. Yeah. Very cozy.
0: Yeah.
2: That's how people describe not having enough room to turn around.
3: Oh, yeah.
4: I like having a cabin. It's like camping without the leaky tent.
5: Yeah, and a separate room. Speaking of which, I'm going to go look at the bedrooms. No, wait for me, Haley.
0: Now remember, it's family camp. It's all about spending time together as a family. Remember, you guys?
2: It's too bad Justin couldn't come.
6: Well, it's hard for him to get time off from his summer job, but he'll join us this weekend.
3: He'll probably want to test the lake for parasites when he gets here.
4: Oh, Brooke, honey, can you hand me the cooler?
6: We need to get these things refrigerated.
4: Oh, sure, Mom.
5: Thanks. Hope and I call the bunk beds in the second bedroom.
4: Yeah,
5: we'll let Mom and Dad have the master.
7: Oh, you are so kind to me.
4: In the psychology class I took this last semester, we studied how having a family member added can sometimes cause anxiety on the siblings.
6: Oh.
4: Haley, are you feeling anxious about not being the youngest daughter anymore?
5: I don't think so. Should I be?
6: Hope, is that eyeliner you're wearing?
5: Maybe. Did you take my eyeliner?
7: Why do you have eyeliner?
5: Now you're causing me anxiety. I need to use the bathroom.
7: Oh. Honey.
2: Check this out.
7: Well, what is it, Tim?
2: The schedule of events for this week. They're having a fishing competition tomorrow. Mr. Key taught me a ton about fishing.
6: Well, you should enter the contest.
2: Yeah. I am. In fact, I'm going to go practice right now.
7: Well, the poles are still in the trunk.
6: Be back by dinner time.
2: Okay, see you in a little while.
7: All right, we'll check in a little bit.
4: See ya.
7: What do you think you're going to do this week, Mike?
3: I'm not sure, but it looks like they have some pretty cool activities here.
7: Yeah, yeah. Well, I'm looking forward to spending time with you.
3: Yeah, it'll be fun.
7: Good. I'll tell you what, how about you start by helping me barbecue some steaks for dinner tonight?
3: Sure.
5: Don't tell Haley I'm here.
4: Yeah, I'm sure she'll never notice a big lump behind the drapes.
7: Uh-oh.
4: What?
7: Oh, it looks like we forgot the charcoal. Oh,
6: no problem. We can buy some at the camp store.
3: I'll run and get some now.
5: Oh, right. I'll come with you.
3: All right, let's go.
5: Thanks.
7: He's growing up so fast.
6: I know. He wears almost the same size shoes that you do.
7: Don't remind me.
4: Yeah, you and Mom are now entering the empty nest stage of life where you begin to question your impact and influence on your nearly adult children.
7: Well, I'm beginning to question letting you take that psychology class.
4: Very funny.
7: Where are those steaks, did you say?
6: They're right here. They've been marinating since last night. They should be nice and tender by now.
7: Yeah.
5: Hey, have you guys seen Hope?
6: She just left.
5: Perfect. A great time to short sheet her bed.
4: Haley? In my psychology class, we'd call that passive-aggressive behavior, Haley.
8: Hi, what can I do for you?
3: I'm looking for some charcoal.
8: Back wall and to the left.
3: Thanks. Oh, sorry, I was charcoal and...
9: That's okay. Did you just get here today?
3: We did. My family and me, or I, or something. Are we late?
9: No, I just hadn't seen you around yet. I'm Julia, by the way.
3: Oh, I'm,
5: You're Mike. This is Mike, and I'm Hope.
3: Yeah.
9: Well, it's nice to meet you, Mike and Hope. Are you going to the bonfire sing-along tonight?
5: Oh, yeah, we don't know.
3: Yeah, we're gonna be there.
5: What?
3: Yep.
9: Okay. Well, maybe I'll see you tonight, then. Thanks, Mr. Burns, for the ice.
8: Bye, Julia.
3: Bye.
5: Mike, she already left.
3: I knew that.
5: She was kind of cute, don't you think?
3: Who?
5: Julia, silly.
3: I don't know. I didn't really notice. We'll take this.
8: $5, please.
5: Are you okay?
3: Of course. Why?
5: We're here to get charcoal.
3: I know.
5: You're buying ice, Mike.
3: Oh, yeah. Wow, I'll be right back.
5: Oh, brother.
6: Hey, John, you might want to leave some of the potato salad for dinner tonight.
7: No, after this gets in front of the kids, there won't be any left. You know, I think the kids are really going to enjoy this week.
6: Oh, they seem to be already. Hope and Haley nearly went crazy when they saw the beach area.
7: Oh, yeah, they have a nice water slide.
6: Mm-hmm. And Tim is excited about the fishing competition.
7: But you know who I'm really anxious to have some one-on-one time with this weekend?
6: Huh.
7: Mike.
6: That's a good idea. You know, we hardly see him during the school year with all his practices and games.
7: Right. I feel like it's been ages since we've had an actual conversation. It's always limited to nice shot, Mike, or good game, Mike.
6: Or Mike, hurry and get your shoes. You're late for practice.
7: Yeah, exactly.
6: You should plan something special for just the two of you. Well, look at this list of activities. Mm. Volleyball.
7: Yeah. Nice serve, Mike.
6: Archery.
7: Nice bullseye, Mike.
6: Well, canoeing.
7: No, that's interesting.
6: Or there's a knitting class.
7: Let's just stick with canoeing, huh? No, that'd be fun. Riding down the river together, watching the wildlife, having good father-son conversation.
6: Oh, it says their evening rides are popular. The moose will come out to the water's edge.
7: Oh. Yeah. Oh, he'd really like that.
3: Yeah, it sounds great.
7: Oh, good. I reserved a canoe for tonight.
3: Cool. Wait, tonight?
7: Yeah, we can leave at 7.
3: But isn't the campfire sing-along tonight?
7: Well, I think so, but they have those every night, bud.
3: But I really wanted to go tonight.
7: I didn't know you liked singing so much.
3: It's a new interest.
7: Ah, and you'd rather do that than go canoeing?
3: Can't we go some other time?
7: Well, the canoes are booked the next couple days.
3: Oh.
7: But if you really want to go to the campfire, you...
3: I really do.
7: Uh-huh. Well, maybe we could go hiking tomorrow instead. I've been looking at the trail map, and they seem to have some good hikes.
3: Yeah, that'd be great.
7: All right, okay, we'll plan on hiking tomorrow then, okay?
3: Yeah.
6: What's that smell? Hmm? Oh, honey, I think the steaks are burning.
7: No. No, they're not. They're just a little crunchy. I'll flip this one.
6: I'll go make some more potato salad.
7: Okay.
2: What does kumbaya mean, anyway?
5: Is there a limit to how many times we can sing it? I think this is number 47.
10: And when is it our turn to roast marshmallows?
4: Next, they'll want us to sing it in a round.
11: Let's try it in a round.
4: I knew it.
7: Well, come on. This is what Mike wanted to do. We'll all enjoy it together. Right, Mike? Mike?
5: Where did he go?
7: Oh, you gotta be kidding.
10: What?
3: Oh, hi. It's Julia, right?
9: Right. Glad you could make it tonight. This is my favorite part of the day.
3: Me too.
9: Really? You like singing?
3: Yeah, I sing all the time. In the shower, in the car, all the time.
9: Well, that's cool. I like roasting marshmallows and looking at the stars. But I'm not really into singing much.
3: You're not?
9: No, but it's great if you are. I'm more of an athlete.
3: Me too.
9: Ah, the singing athlete. Do you do macrame also?
3: No, really I'm mostly into sports. Basketball, baseball, football. I'm the quarterback.
9: I like more individual sports. Downhill skiing, running, climbing.
3: I'm a pretty good climber.
9: There was a guy here last weekend who was an awesome climber. He even climbed Eagle's Nest Cliff.
3: Is that a hard climb?
9: You haven't seen the Eagle's Nest yet? You can actually hike a trail to the top, but there's a rock face you can climb if you're good enough. It's pretty tough, though. I only know one person who's done it.
3: I bet I could do it.
9: You haven't even seen it.
3: Well, you haven't seen me climb. I'm pretty good.
9: Well, if you want, I can show you where it is.
3: That'd be great.
9: How about tomorrow morning?
3: I'll meet you at the camp store at 9.
7: Good morning, everyone.
12: Oh, morning, Dad, honey.
7: Those pancakes smell great, Mary.
6: They are good. Thank you. I wanted to make sure you had a good meal this morning.
7: And I thank you. And I have, look, maps, 2 water bottles, hiking stick, hat, sunscreen, a packed lunch, backpack. Oh, I think we're set, Mike.
3: Oh, Dad, I sort of forgot. Do you mind if I skip out on hiking this morning?
7: Skip out?
3: Yeah, something came up.
7: Ah, jury duty?
3: No, I... Well,
7: come on, just tell me, Mike. What?
3: I was sort of hoping I could hang out with some friends today. I mean, I want to do stuff with you too, but...
7: No, you'd rather get to know some of the other kids here.
3: Yeah, kind of.
7: Uh-huh. Yeah, well, I guess I understand. I remember being your age once. go on, son. Spend time with your friends.
3: Thanks, Dad.
7: Sure.
3: We'll hang out some other time.
7: Yeah, some other time.
9: It's called adolescent separation stage, and it's perfectly normal. Adolescents come to a stage in life where they need to emotionally separate from their parental units.
7: Remember when we used to be simply mom and dad, Mary?
6: Now we're parental unit A and B.
7: Yeah.
4: I'm only saying it so you know it's a natural stage of development. You're not a failure as a father, Dad.
6: Brooke, the shower is open. You might want to jump in before Haley beats you to it.
4: Oh, good point.
6: I'm sorry about Mike.
7: Hmm? Oh, yeah. Yeah, me too. But I guess Brooke's right. There comes a time when they don't need us anymore. I was hoping, though, that they'd always want to be around us.
6: He'll come around. It's just a stage.
7: Yeah. Yeah. You want to go for a hike?
6: Oh, I'd love to, but I told Hope I'd take her to the beach this morning. Haley and Brooke are going horseback riding, and Timmy...
7: has gone fishing.
6: The contest started this morning.
7: Oh. Yeah, maybe I'll head down there and keep him company.
6: Oh, you do that.
7: Yeah.
5: Mike seemed kind of strange today at breakfast.
10: You mean because he put pickle relish on his eggs?
5: No, that's normal strange for Mike. I mean strange. Like the way he treated Dad.
10: I know why.
5: You do?
10: Yep, I know a secret.
5: Tell me.
10: Okay. Mike likes a girl.
5: Really?
10: Yeah.
5: Are you for sure?
10: Absolutely.
5: How do you know?
10: It's amazing what you can hear when you're hiding behind a tree.
5: You were spying?
10: I was investigating.
5: What's the difference?
10: Well, investigating sounds more professional.
5: So, which girl is it? And how do you know he likes her? Did he tell her?
10: Her name is Julia, and he told her that he likes to sing.
5: Sing?
10: Exactly.
5: He must like her.
10: And they made plans to climb some cliff today.
5: Really? Mm-hmm. So that's why he canceled the hike with Dad.
10: Right.
5: Interesting. I wonder what's gonna happen.
10: Only one way to find out.
5: Spy on them again?
10: No, investigate. Do you have any camouflage makeup?
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4: Here it is, the infamous Eagle's Nest Cliff. See, you can see the Eagle's Nest way up at the top.
3: Wow, it is high.
4: I told you, it's pretty much impossible to climb.
3: I could do it. Looks like there's a lot of footholds and handholds.
4: But Mike, you don't even have a rope.
3: Nope, but I have skills. Maybe a rope would have been a good idea.
4: Are you okay?
3: My arms are feeling a little weak.
4: No wonder. You must be about 50 feet up there by now. Take a rest on that outcropping on your right. There's a little tree on it. You can hold on to that.
3: Okay. I'm there.
4: It's making me nervous watching you. Can you come down?
3: I don't think I can get back down anymore.
4: Well, do you think you can make it to the top?
3: I don't know. It's harder up here. There aren't any holds, and the rock crumbles.
4: Well, should I get help?
3: No. I'll figure something out. Oh! Watch out for the rocks!
4: Don't worry about me! The outcropping is falling apart. Mike, you have to get off of it!
3: And go where?
4: I don't know. I'm gonna go get help. Don't fall!
3: I'll try. Hurry. Oh, no. I gotta get that tree. Got it. Oh, I'm in trouble. And all this to impress a girl? Whoa! God, I'm literally hanging by a limb here. And I was hoping you could help me out. Because I'm really pretty scared right now. I don't want to die. I don't want to fall. Please, God.
13: Mike!
3: God?
13: That's Dad up here, son.
3: Dad!
13: All right, I'm pressing down a rope.
3: Oh.
14: All right, come on, just a little further, Mike. Come on, boy.
3: This is higher than I thought.
14: Yeah, come on, here. Stand on this rock. Grab my hand.
3: Yep,
14: ready?
3: Got it. Oh, thank God.
7: Come here.
3: Oh, thanks, Dad. I've never been so glad to see you in my entire life.
7: I've never been so glad to be able to help, son.
3: Why did you have a rope with you? How did you know?
7: Well, I was starting out on my hike, and a little bird brought me a message.
3: What? Little bird? Would you mean Hope?
7: Yeah, the one and only. She'd overheard a conversation about you climbing a cliff, and she was a little concerned.
3: I'd be mad at her for eavesdropping, but I guess she saved my life.
7: Yeah, so I thought I'd bring a rope and take this trail, just in case.
3: I'm really glad you did. Dad, I don't know if I've ever been that close to dying. Once those rocks started to crumble, I really thought I was a goner.
7: Oh, Mike, come here. Oh, I'm just glad I was here. I'm glad I got here, son.
3: I'm really sorry about changing plans on you about hiking and canoeing last night.
7: No. Now, well, from what Hope says, your excuse is a lot cuter than I am.
3: It still wasn't right of me. I did want to spend time with you. I just got distracted.
7: Yeah. You know, it's funny you should say that, because I have been having a similar conversation with God.
3: About what a rotten son you have?
7: No. About how I'm not that great of a son myself sometimes.
3: But you call Grandpa every week.
7: Yeah. But, I mean, being God's son, I know God wants to spend time with me, Mike. I know there are things he wants to show me in his word, but I get distracted, like you, with other things. I just get too busy, or I'm too tired, or...
3: Yeah, I know how that goes.
7: But for the first time in a while, I had some time to talk to him. On this hike, as a matter of fact, something I hadn't wanted to do on my own.
3: You spent time talking to God?
7: Yeah, I did. Asking him about how I should be raising you. Seeking advice, venting my frustration.
3: Huh. Looks like he answered.
7: Yeah. In a manner of speaking, I suppose he did. Sometimes when we're praying about one thing, God is speaking to us about another. And even when we ignore God for a while, son, it doesn't mean he's left us. He's still watching over us.
3: And waiting for us to notice him.
7: That's right.
3: You know, it's a pretty nice day for a hike.
7: It is. You want to join me for the rest of it?
3: Absolutely.
7: All right, up you go. Come on. Tell me about this girl.
3: Well, her name is Julia. I met her yesterday at the camp store. Remember when I went to go get the charcoal?
7: Oh, sure. Oh, no wonder.
3: I met her and then I put ice on the counter. And I had to go back and get the charcoal.
7: That's all right. Hey, Tim. Sorry. How's it going?
2: Hi.
6: Well, we all decided to come and join you for the last half hour of the competition.
10: Yeah, we'll cheer you on to victory. Even if we do think fishing is a little boring.
15: Haley.
2: Oh, thanks, but there isn't much to see here. I haven't caught anything all day.
15: Nothing?
2: Not even a bite.
15: Aww.
2: I had to win both the biggest fish and the most fish, and I'm doing the worst of anyone.
3: At least you have company now.
2: What a waste of a day. I wish Mr. Key was still around to tell me what I'm doing wrong.
7: Well, I'm not as experienced as Mr. Key at fishing, but in case you still want them, I did bring you some slugs. Look.
2: Really? I guess it's worth a try. Can't do any worse.
10: Get that thing away from me.
3: See? Now even if you don't catch a fish, you can at least gross Haley out.
15: He's not a total loss.
7: All right. It's ready. Come on, cast it out.
2: Here, fishy.
3: Oh, no.
15: What are you doing, Mike?
3: I'm trying to hide.
15: What?
3: Oh, no. I'll jump under the water and hide under the dock.
2: No, you're not. You'll scare the fish away.
15: What are you talking about?
3: Julia, over there. I can't face her right now. I made a complete idiot of myself.
7: I'm sure she'll understand. She'll probably be glad to know you're okay.
3: You think so?
7: Of course. Go on over there. Talk to her, will you?
3: I don't know, Dad.
7: Daddy, trust me. She's probably been worried about you all day. You need to tell her something, son.
3: That I'm an idiot and I've hardly ever climbed before in my life?
7: Just be honest with her, Mike. Show her who you really are. Because the real Mike is a pretty great kid.
3: Okay. All right, I'll talk to her.
15: Break a leg.
2: I got one.
10: And it's you.
16: The winner of the
11: The most fished today goes to Harry Klondike with a total catch of 14 fish. Harry is receiving a brand new tackle box. Congratulations, Harry. And our next award goes to the catcher of the largest fish. And with a whopping 21-inch trout, our winner is Tim Morrison. Another brand new tackle box. Congratulations, Tim.
2: Thank you.
11: And that concludes the awards for this evening. Have a good night, everyone. And don't let the bed bugs bite.
7: Yeah. Oh, what a night. Good job, Tim.
2: Well, thanks to you. I wouldn't have been able to do it without your bait. Maybe I should take your advice more often.
3: That's what I'm learning too, Tim. Dad, everyone, I'd like you to meet Julia.
7: Oh, hi, Julia.
6: It's nice to meet you.
9: Hi.
10: So did she laugh in your face?
9: Oh. No, I was just glad to see you was alive.
7: Well, why don't you join us for a fish fry tonight? We got a big catch.
10: You mean we're actually gonna eat it?
6: Of course.
10: But that means we have to skin it.
2: And take off its head.
10: And it's kind of cute.
6: It's dead, honey.
9: I think I'll just have a salad instead. I'll ask my parents if it's okay, Mr. Morrison.
7: Well, you invite them along if you like. The more the merrier.
6: And it sounds like we'll have enough fish.
2: I'm not going to cut off the head.
10: But you're the one who caught it.
2: Exactly. So someone else should do the work.
9: In my psychology class, we would call that...
6: Oh.
9: What?
7: First one to dump Brooke in the lake gets out of dishes tonight.
9: What? I was just trying to get angry.
10: That's it.
9: Let's go, biscuit.
16: Oh, man, I think someone's about to get all wet, and I think she might deserve it, that Brooke. Well, thanks for coming on vacation with us today. Weren't you so glad when Mr. Morrison showed up at just the right time as the answer to Michael's prayers? Me too. I mean, Mike got himself in a pretty tight spot there. He was trying to do something he didn't have the skills to do, and thankfully Mr. Morrison was there to save his life. And did you hear the connection Mr. Morrison made about how Mike's being too busy was sort of like how he could become too busy for God? It's easy for us to get so caught up in what we're doing in our own lives that we miss seeing the fact that God is just sitting there, waiting to hang out with us. And that's a relationship that we really have to invest in. You know, it's great to go out and do what we enjoy, like hanging out with friends, but we need to make sure that we're also making room for the one who gives us those friends. He's the greatest companion we could ever have, and all he asks is that we give our lives to him, and he'll give us so much more in return, and that makes him a good friend. And speaking of good friends, I love getting mail from my friends. Whether it's a quick email encouragement or a letter I find in my mailbox, hearing from you, my friends, is always the highlight of my day. So why not take a minute and let me know what you thought of today's show? You can email me at gilead@keysforkids.org. Or send a letter to Gilead, P.O. Box 1001, Grand Rapids, Michigan, 49501. 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Today's episode, Family Camp, was written by Kathy Buchanan and directed by Steve O'Dell. Roy Wallace was the recording engineer with post-production by Joe Carroll. Music was provided by John Campbell. Terry Ritchie was the executive producer. And I'm Zach, inviting you back for another trip beyond Gilead.
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4: The Adventures of Patch the Pirate!
1: Stay tuned! There's lots more excitement!
6: It's awesome as Colossimus!
4: Instead of me usual greeting, I'm going to say, good day, mate. You know why?
7: You're getting sick of the word ahoy?
4: No! Here on the Adventures of Patch the Pirate, we're starting a new story today. And it's called Patch the Pirate Down Under. We be a sailing to Australia, mates.
7: Good day, mate. I think I'm gonna enjoy this.
4: Indeed you will, matey. So let's get started. 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Full speed ahead, mateys.

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1: We better not, Peanut. We're getting near the Great Barrier Reef. Many ships have been wrecked in these waters.
2: I want to go swimming.
1: Not right now, Princess Pirate.
0: It's time for your nappy.
2: I don't like nappies. Not even a little bit.
1: Pee-wee, take the wheel, mate.
3: Aye, Captain Patch.
1: I need to take Princess to her cabin.
2: I don't like nappies. Where is my blankie?
0: I sure would like to see what's making the water sparkle over there.
4: It's so twinkly, sparkly, glimmer, glim, glimmery.
0: But Captain Pat said to stay on course.
3: It couldn't hurt just to get a little bit closer.
4: Pee-wee, what are you doing?
3: I'm just turning the wheel a degree or two. Don't be such a worry bird.
4: Please don't.
0: We're getting closer. My curiosity is killing me.
4: I hope it doesn't kill me, too.
0: Uh-oh.
1: Pee-wee, are we still on course?
3: Almost, Captain.
0: We're just off a degree or two. Sissy and I tried to warn them, Captain.
3: Don't be such a goody-goody, Pixie. It's no big thing.
1: It might be bigger than you think, Pee-wee.
4: There could be something evil lurking in these waters.
0: But what could be wrong with being a little curious?
1: Plenty, Peanut. In Romans 16:19, God says he wants us to be wise about good things and innocent about evil things.
4: Getting curious about evil things usually leads to sin.
1: That's right, Sissy Seagull.
4: When you see old Mr. Sin coming around, you'd better run the other way.
3: Run the other way? That sounds like a sissy.
4: And I'm proud of it, too.

0: When Joseph worked in Potiphar's house, he really had the life. 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But Joseph said, "Excuse me, ma'am, while I put my running shoes on."
1: Oh, put on your running shoes, mate.

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2: Looks like we're in a real tangle, mates.
3: The ship is all wrapped up in something long and rubbery.
4: My big elastic arms.
5: Be quiet. I'm taking a nappy.
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2: 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He's armed and dangerous.
6: 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I'm Squash the Squid at your service. I squeeze, you squirm.
3: That glitter of gold in the water must have been a trick.
6: Precisely, Pipsqueak. I plunder pirate ships and then pile the precious metal in plain sight.
3: But why?
6: Because pilots always pull out of their pathway to peer. And then, pow, they're in a pickle.
7: If only I listened.
3: Please let us go, Mr. Squash.
4: You're going to sink the Jolly Roger.
0: If it's gold you're after, I'm afraid we don't have any.
1: Yeah, let go of our ship, you cruelicious silver-grown rubber band. What do you want, anyway?

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1: I've always wanted a gull friend. Could I kindly have a kiss, cutie?
0: Ew! Kiss a stinky, winky, slimy, whiny, fishy, wishy monster? You've got to be kidding!
1: Ah, don't be squeamish. Perhaps a squirt from Squashy will squelch your squawking.
0: He's going to squirt her with his ink. You beaky, winky brute! I will never be able to love anyone else but you.
2: What?
3: What's going on?
1: How simply splendid, Sugar Plum.
4: I don't believe it.
5: She's going crazy.
0: Yes, hopelessly crazy over my dearie darling Sugar Squashy.
6: Yuck! She kissed him right on the beak.
3: He's wrapping one of his ugly tentacles around her.
1: How about coming to my cavernous cave, my cuddly canary?
0: Oh, you're so bigamous and strongamous. Let's go.
3: What's going on?
5: How's he control her?
6: It must be that ink he squirted on her.
4: That's enough, Squash. You're not taking Sissy anywhere.
1: You silly, sappy, scrawny sailor. You certainly don't suppose you can stop me.
3: He's right, Captain.
5: That monster could sink the whole ship with one blow.
7: Can I go swimming now?
6: Go back to bed, Princess.
4: All right, Squash. Name your price.
1: Price?
4: Don't play dumb with me.
1: I'm stricken with serious sickness.
4: What sickness?
1: Greed for gold.
4: How much?
1: A gallon of gold from the gold mines of Gold Galore.
4: Gold Galore? Where is it?
1: That's your piddly problem, Patch.
0: Oh, Squashy Washy, you're just my time.
6: He's lost her mind and gone blind, too.
1: You wimps have 1 week to gather a gallon of glistening gold, or there'll be a wonderful wedding.
4: Wedding?
1: I've even employed a proper preacher.
7: I love wedding cake.
5: Who's getting married?
1: Why, you're gazing at the grand and glorious groom himself.
3: And who's the bride?
0: Oh, could it be?
1: Yes, my bewitching birdie. You shall be my beautiful bride.
0: Oh, do we have to wait a whole week?
4: It shall never happen, Squash.
1: Oh, yes, it shall, you puny pirate, unless you get a gallon of gold from Gold Galore. Remember, 1 week, right here. Return with the ransom.
0: Can we go home now, Squashy?
1: Sure, sweetheart. Slip into this bubble and let's slide under the surface.
0: Oh, I just love the fishy-licious smell of your breathy-wathy.
1: Good, gorgeous. Now let's glide to our gilded getaway, the Golden Grotto.
0: The Golden Grotto. It sounds so romantical.
5: They're going under the water.
3: Poor Sissy.
6: They're going deeper and deeper.
4: Squash must have an underwater entrance to his cave.
7: Swimming too.
6: Squash the squid is so evil. He gives me the creeps.
5: Just give me 5 minutes alone with him and I'll teach him some manners.
3: Captain, why does the Lord allow Squash to get away with doing so many bad things?
4: Who said he's going to get away with anything?
6: Well, he just got away with Sissy.
5: And nothing bad has happened to him yet.
4: Sailors, it may take a little while, but eventually, good seed bears good fruit, and bad seed bears bad fruit.
3: Is that what the Bible means when it says, whatsoever man soweth, that shall he also reap?
4: You've got it, Pixie. Galatians 6:7, God's law of sowing and reaping.

0: Well, that Squash the Squid be a real friendly character, eh, mateys?
1: He'll get his. You reap what you sow, you know?
0: Here's a song about a Bible character who sowed faithfulness and reaped blessings from the Lord.

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1: Hi, I'm John Fornoff, producer for Lamplighter Theater. We want to thank you for the wonderful comments you've been sending to us. 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So if you're one of those younger listeners, make sure to get your parent to listen with you. Our standard is the Bible. Great stories that may be intense at times, but always within the boundaries of discretion. Again, thank you for your encouragement. We hope you continue to enjoy Lamplighter Theater as a family, as much as we enjoy creating these shows for you.

0: Well, hello there. It's good to have you back. You're always welcome here at Lamplighter Theatre. On our last visit...
1: When I first saw the lion, it never entered my mind to pray.
2: We have a religion. You have a relationship.
1: Yes.
2: Can you teach us about him?
3: Jalal, you sent for me.
4: The Christian has to be dealt with.
3: Why?
4: He has been talking to my parents about his religion.
3: What?
4: Meet with me in the stable in 2 hours. We kill the infidel tonight.
5: We have to row away from shore.
6: What about Ahmad?
5: This is what your husband would want me to do. They see us.
7: There they are. In the boat.
5: We must go faster.
7: Shut up. Here is your rifle.
5: Faster.
8: My father.
9: I
10: will kill you.
8: Amira!
5: Oh, God. Please help us.

0: Almira will be hungry when she wakens.
1: We will look for a place to dock. Then we will find food and a ship for our journey north.
0: North?
1: Well, to Italy.
0: And what about my husband? Shall we simply leave him behind?
1: Layla, I understand your worry, but there is nothing we can do there without help. Jalal is armed. We must head to Italy.
0: You desire a homecoming with your family while my husband faces death alone?
1: If Ahmad is alive, I will bring him back to you. I promise.
0: So you do intend to return?
1: Yes.
0: It will be too late.
1: It may feel empty to speak of hope now, but Layla, the best thing for you to do now is pray. God is with us. Even in the middle of the sea or our deepest sorrow, He is with us.

0: We have not seen a harbor for days. We are going to die of thirst out here.
1: We must keep going.
0: I cannot row anymore.
1: Rest.
2: Mother!
0: Yes, Amira?
2: I see a ship.
0: What?
1: Where?
2: There!
0: It is. We will be saved. It is a miracle.
1: Wait. We shouldn't celebrate yet.
2: Why?
1: It could be a pirate ship.

0: Try to be quiet. I will talk to whoever's aboard.
1: Hello! What are you doing out here?
0: We seem to have lost our way. And our boat does not travel very quickly.
1: Where are you going?
0: Italy.
1: That will take some rowing.
0: We plan to take a ship.
1: We are heading to Italy. In fact, we...
2: Wait. Who are you?
0: My name is Anselmo. Do I know you?
2: Are you from Italy?
0: Yes, Genoa. But I went to school in Salerno.
2: Salerno? Yes, I do know you. You saved my life.
0: What?
2: I was a pirate on board the Dark Skull. My captain threw me overboard. I almost drowned.
0: Yes, I remember.
2: I am most indebted to you, sir. Antonio, throw them a rope. Bring your boat alongside. Come on aboard. We will make sure you get there in good time.
0: You want us to come on board?
2: Oh, don't worry, my friend. I am not a pirate anymore. I trade in spices now. No danger here, unless you are allergic to cinnamon.
0: Oh, this is wonderful.
2: What are the chances I would run into you again, huh?
0: The chances are slim, my friend. But providence is greater than chance.
2: Well, come aboard, all of you. We shall be in Italy in 2 days.

0: Anselmo!
1: Father!
0: Anselmo! Oh, praise be! Praise be, God of heaven! My son has returned!
1: Father!
0: Tessa, come here! Come here!
2: Oh, Anselmo!
1: Hello, Mother!
2: Oh, we didn't know if we would ever see you again.
0: Dominic told us what happened.
1: Dominic?
0: Oh, yes. He escaped the desert and came straight to us.
1: Oh.
0: But twice he embarked on journeys to Africa to find you, but could not.
2: Oh, who is this?
1: Oh, pardon me. This is Layla and her daughter, Amira.
3: Hello.
2: I'm Amira.
3: Oh, so nice to see you.
1: Layla's husband, Ahmad, is still in the desert. We were forced to leave him behind. I have to go back for him.
2: Oh.
0: What?
2: Go back?
1: Yes. Where is Dominic now?
0: Well, he is at home, preparing for yet another search for you in Africa.
1: We will indeed be leaving for Africa. Tomorrow. Father, will you come with me?
0: Tomorrow?
2: Oh, no.
0: Won't you need to rest up from your journey?
1: We have no choice. Ahmad is in grave danger.
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5: Have you ever noticed how a story stays with you long after facts fade? That's because truth wrapped in story doesn't just inform, it transforms. At Lamplighter, this is our calling. 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
4: 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Lamplighter Theatre.
6: What is your plan now, Jalal? This is all that's left of our home. Where will we go?
7: Quiet, please.
6: Do you plan to kill me?
7: If you will allow me to think.
6: You did not think of your plans before you destroyed everything?
7: I am not the cause of this. That devil is the one.
6: You still believe he is the devil?
7: The worst of all demons.
6: You realize I granted Anselmo his freedom, but he would not take it.
7: Why would he do such a foolish thing?
6: Because he was willing to suffer in order to grant me my freedom.
7: He is a Christian! Christians cannot be trusted! They say one thing and live another.
6: There have been many over time who claimed to be followers of Christ, but did not follow his teachings. They came to rule by power and the sword. But Anselmo came and lived by love and sacrifice. He lives like the Savior he follows.
7: My holy book also tells me to destroy infidels like yourself. One more word. And I will use this rifle to stop your words once and for all.
6: Jalal, look at what you have become. Your hate has blinded you. You are standing over the remains of your own house that you burned down. You ran off your family.
7: Stop! I would not hesitate to use my rifle against you.
6: And now you are threatening to kill your own father.
7: I will do more than threaten.
6: For me, to live is Christ. To die is gain.
1: We have all the supplies, Dominic.
8: Yes.
1: Enough food, Father?
0: Oh, yes.
1: Then we shall be on our way. Layla?
9: Yes?
1: I will do everything I can to bring back your husband safely.
8: I know you will.
9: Anselmo?
1: Yes, Amira?
9: I will pray for you.
2: Oh.
1: Thank you.
9: Please bring back my father.
1: Amira, I love your father as my own, and I will search the sands and the seas until I find him. It is time. Let us go. Goodbye.
9: Goodbye.
2: Take care.
10: Bye. Bye.
2: God, God be with you.
1: Take care of one another. Insist that we come in peace. Dominic and I have no weapons, only God's protection.
11: Well, my protection is right here.
12: Same here.
1: Only as a last resort. Only in defense, and only at my orders. Do you understand?
12: Understood.
11: Very well.
1: There it is. A beautiful palace. Now just a heap of ashes.
0: Oh, that was their home?
1: Yes. Jalal burned it to the ground. And perhaps his own father with it.
13: I cannot imagine what he might do to us then.
1: Be ready.
0: I don't see anyone.
1: Neither do I. Walk slowly.
13: This must have been quite a palace.
1: Shh. What? I heard something.
13: Where?
1: Behind the column.
14: Christian!
1: Put down your weapons. Jalal.
14: Yes. You can put your weapons away. I have no more spirit to fight.
13: Is this the man?
1: Yes. Jalal, why are you sitting here? Where is Ahmad? Where is Ahmad?
14: When I was 8 years old, my father took me on a trip to Cairo. We went to a fair.
1: Answer me!
14: He gave me money for candies and rides. He made it a wonderful day that I will never forget. And a week ago, I shot him.
1: What?
14: After I did it, he looked at me as if I was a stranger.
1: Where is he?
14: He is dead.
1: Dead? Oh. Jalal, you killed your father?
14: No! He killed himself.
1: What do you mean?
14: In Allah's eyes, he is dead. Or perhaps I am dead.
1: Where is your father now?
14: In the boathouse.
1: Men, this way, quickly!

0: Salmo. Oh, where is Layla? And Mira?
1: They are safe, my friend. Ahmad, are you all right?
0: Oh, it's a minor wound. Jalal never was a good aim. Do you have water? Yes. My canteen ran out yesterday.
1: Here, my canteen.
0: Oh, thank you. And thank you, Lord.
1: Come, we need to get you to the boat. Soon you will see your wife and daughter. Dominic, help me get him to his feet.
2: Sir, put your arm around my neck.
1: Easy. We must get him to the boat quickly. We don't know what Jalal may do in his state of mind. Come on, this way.
2: Let's go.
3: Here, we'll hold the boat steady for you.
1: Let us help you, Ahmad.
0: Yes.
2: Yeah. Here, you hold him by the arms and I'll...
0: Wait. Everyone stop. I must go to him first.
1: Go to Jalal?
0: Yes.
2: Here, I'll help you.
0: No. What I have to say must be said between my son and me. I will walk.

0: Jalal.
1: Leave me alone. Leave me.
0: I need to tell you something before I go. Anselmo once showed me a truth from his holy book. I can't remember all of the words, but these last few days locked away in that dark boathouse, these words have become more dear to me than I can describe. Listen. The Lord has anointed Jesus to bring good news to the needy. He has sent him to bind up the brokenhearted, to proclaim liberty to the captives, and the opening of the prison to those who are bound. I can't remember the rest, but I do remember this. To give them beauty for ashes.
1: Ashes. I am no better than the very ashes I sit upon now. What have I done? I have destroyed my home. I have driven my family from me. I tried to kill my own father. Just leave me to die.
0: I am the least deserving of God's mercy. But he who has been forgiven the most loves the most. And oh, I love you, my son.
1: Oh, my father. My father.

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2: Layla, Amira, oh, do come away from the window. You're only making the time feel longer.
3: Mother said they could be home today.
4: Yes. If the wind is favourable, they could. Just as yesterday and the day before and the day before that.
2: Come and eat dinner with us.
4: I am not hungry.
2: You have not eaten all day.
3: I will eat dinner with my father tonight. Am I right, Mother?
4: We will soon know, Amira.
3: Father will be with them, will he not?
4: I am sorry, I cannot say.
5: Mother, we're home.
3: Layla! Father!
2: Thank you, God. My Lorenzo and Anselmo, they've returned safely.
6: Yes, my love.
2: And you found Ahmed?
6: We have found both of them.
4: Both of them?
7: Hello, Mother.
4: Jalal. What happened? How?
7: Oh, Mother, I am so sorry for all the pain I have caused you.
4: Oh, my son. I prayed to God to get my husband back, and He blesses me even more by giving me my son as well. Oh, Jalal.
7: I ask for your forgiveness as well, Amira.
3: You are my brother. Of course I forgive you.
6: Praise God. Yes. We shall have a feast tonight.
8: Oh, wonderful idea.
2: Yes.
9: A feast. Yes. Those of us who have been lost have now been found.
8: Yes.
3: Oh, together. Oh,
8: it's so good to be home.
7: Selmo.
8: Yes, Jalal. Come in.
7: It was a wonderful meal tonight.
8: Yes. My father knows how to prepare a feast.
7: Yes. I learned something from a friend once. He said, the worst kind of enemy is the enemy that you secretly respect.
8: Yes.
7: Although I would have never said anything to reveal this, I have respected you for some time.
8: So I'm the worst kind of enemy?
7: Yes. Though I did not share your beliefs, I admired your love for God and for my family. It was stronger than my hate. Your beliefs were not mere words to you. They were your life. I too had convictions. But it is far easier to hate than it is to love.
8: Love is the path of my master, a path of forgiveness.
7: I don't understand this forgiveness that you speak of, but I wish for you to teach me.
8: I believe we have already begun. It's time to go to sleep now.
3: I know. Oh, I'm so tired.
8: I am as well.
3: Anselmo?
8: Yes?
3: Thank you for making us a family again.
8: With God, all things are possible.
3: Would you play for me?
8: Certainly. Good night, Amira.
3: Good night.

0: the end.
1: Quite an adventure.
2: I'm quite glad you enjoyed it.
0: Finian, thank you so much for introducing us to Anselmo.
2: Oh, you are most welcome, Gladys. Jack, your thoughts?
3: You certainly go to a lot of trouble to get people to read your books.
2: Well, I have a lot of competition. You know, television, lack of vision.
3: I see. Come to think of it, it's been a long time since I enjoyed a good book.
2: Well, then you've been missing out on treasures for too long, my friend. You know, I still remember the first biography my Uncle Charlie gave me, D.L. Moody. The world has not yet seen what God can do through one man wholly committed unto him. I pray I will be that man.
0: Anselmo did that. Mm-hmm. His life lived louder than his words.
2: Yes, my dear lady, that is an excellent and beautiful observation.
3: You know, you could have just told us that.
2: I could have, but when you read, you discover, Jack, and what you discover becomes your own.
3: Yeah, okay. I'm a practical kind of guy here. I just live life, and our neighbor Joe learns about Jesus by osmosis?
2: What I propose is, speak to your neighbor Joe the same way Anselmo spoke with Ahmad and his family.
3: And that is?
2: You speak the truth in love. You have the truth that can set Joe free. Now just ask God for his love to set you free, and watch what happens.
0: That's beautiful.
2: Well, love works so much better than guilt.
0: Thank you, Finian.
3: You got any more books to read?
2: As a matter of fact, I do.

0: 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Our cast featured Finian Jones, played by Jess Harnell, Jack, Brian Green, Gladys, Liza Ross. Anselmo was played by Tim Goodright, Ahmed by Peter Goodright, Jalal was Israel Oyelumade, Leila was Polly March, Dominic was Walt Kissack, Amira Gabriella Gregorian, Lorenzo David Simeon, Tessa Liz Peters, Kanye was played by Stephen Greif, Peter Chris Emmett, Gino Nick Burnell, Ben Ali was played by Tony Jasper, additional voices by Philip Sherlock and David Simeon. Recorded at the Soundhouse Studios in London. Our producer, John Fornoff. Associate producer, Bob Hoos. Our London casting director, Philip Glassborough. And our executive producers, Mark and Deborah Hamby. And I'm your host, John Rhys-Davies. We've enjoyed our visit with you. 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
5: 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The tubes are the records! Quick, find a tube!
1: Well, the two cubs had indeed discovered the true treasure of the Collins Mansion. They sat there listening to the voice of Mr. Collins from some 20 years ago.
6: It was against the evil pride of Haman that God used the lives of the noble Mordecai and the beautiful Jewish girl Esther to save the lives of the entire nation of Israel.
7: The king is pleased to know that by the end of this day, I will have gathered every beautiful girl in the city.
8: Your Esther is now a part of the harem of King Ahasuerus. She will never come home.
9: So Esther began her life in the harem with hundreds of other girls who had been gathered by the king for the purpose of choosing a new queen. Every day was filled with beauty treatments and lessons on manners and etiquette.
10: Esther, have you tried the new lotion? You haven't even opened yours. Smell this. Isn't this the most heavenly scent?
11: It is lovely, Shireen.
10: You have got to snap out of it. This is our life now. We should make the best of it.
11: I want you to make the best of it.
10: I want you to make the best of it. Esther, you are the most beautiful woman in Persia. You could be the next queen.
11: I don't want to be the next queen.
10: We are going to be here for the rest of our lives. Wouldn't it be better to be here for the rest of your life as queen?
11: I don't know why God has put me here, but it is not to parade around and win a contest.
12: Esther, dear.
11: Yes, Manoush.
12: Do you have some of the new lotion on the table? I just thought that. Since you won't be using it.
11: Yes, you may have it.
10: No, she can't!
12: Sit down, Shireen.
11: Why should this be wasted on Esther when she prefers to go around looking like a scrub maid?
13: Pearls, beads, bracelets, belts, what every girl would dream of. Beauty and a life that can't be topped. Maids, gifts, power, wealth, I'm going to be the queen of. Ruling from on high, I can't be stopped. And with my good looks and sultry gaze and people skills that go for days, I'm sure to find the king's good favor.
14: What?
13: And my great name they'll speak forever. Queen Manoush.
14: Yeah.
13: I want what I want, to be the chosen one, to stand next to the king and make demands of everyone. I want what I want, a kingdom I can run. Oh, how I want to be the chosen one.
15: Manoush, Esther is more beautiful on her worst day than you will ever
16: Shireen.
15: Be.
16: Shireen!
13: Huh, I suppose you think even you could rule Persia better than I. I don't think so, you little worm.
15: Rule? Who said anything about ruling? Food, spas, parties, trips, more than a girl could think of. Living like a queen would be the best.
13: Dear, you need beauty rest.
15: Soap, soils, horses, ships, throw in the kitchen sink. Of course, as queen, I have more than the rest. And with my sweet voice and gentle touch, and when he sees I don't need much, I'm sure to find the king's good favor.
13: You don't need much?
15: And my new trends the world will cry for. Don't you love the sound of it? Queen Shireen!
14: No! I want what I want, to be the chosen one. The fame and the big name, oh just imagine all the fun. I want what I want.
13: You should hit me and get this done.
14: Oh, how I want.

0: I must be off now. You really ought to eat something, Esther. You look pale and, well, bye now.
1: Her parents must have both been serpents.
2: She's petty and selfish, but she's harmless. We have to live together here. She won't do anything to really anger the rest of the girls. They wouldn't put up with it.
3: Esther!
2: Hey, guy. Come in.
4: Well, I'm off, too. You do need to eat.
2: I will eat. Now go. Good morning, hey, guy. How are you?
3: I am fine. I'm here about you.
2: Me? What have I done now?
3: It's time you take this seriously. I have allowed you more freedom than any of the other girls.
2: You have been very kind to me.
3: But you have returned my kindness with indifference.
2: Indifference? How?
3: You are not preparing for the king. You will not be ready, and you will not be selected.
2: Hey, guy, I do not want to be selected.
3: This contest is not just about who gets to wear the crown.
2: Well, then what is it about?
3: It is about something much bigger than just you.
2: It is.
3: Esther, the queen is not just an ornament in the palace. She often has opportunity to affect things, to affect the king. Our king needs the right queen to help him rule.
2: I don't want to help rule. I want to be left alone. I have given in to the fact that I will live out my life here with the other girls. I just want to get by. That is enough for me.
3: Are you truly unaware that Manoush may be selected?
2: I expect that she will. She seems to want it badly enough.
3: She is the very worst sort of woman to become queen.
2: She is not my favorite either, but she really is harmless.
3: You have let your sorrow turn into despair, and you have closed your eyes to all that is going on.
2: Like what, Haggai?
3: She is not harmless. Manoush is ruthless, and she has a lust for power. Do you know what happened to her maid?
2: I heard she fell.
3: Manoush beat her almost to death with a clay pot.
2: Beat her? Why?
3: The poor girl dropped a bottle of lotion, and it shattered.
2: She beat her because of lotion?
3: No, she beat her because she is wicked and has no thought for anyone but herself. There is no end to what she may do if she becomes queen.
2: Is the maid going to be all right?
3: If she survives, her face will be horribly scarred.
2: I didn't think she was capable of something like this.
3: That is because you will not open your eyes. If she becomes queen, not only will the entire kingdom suffer at her hands, she will make it her purpose in life to make every girl in the harem wish they were dead. Her jealousy has no bounds.
2: She would. She would do that.
3: If she is selected, you and every girl here will suffer for the rest of your lives.
2: Those sweet girls.
3: Esther, the king needs you to be selected. The kingdom needs you to be selected. And the girls here desperately need you to be selected. If you were to wake up and do what you need to do, I am certain you would become queen. But if you continue to sit in here and despair for yourself, everyone will suffer. Perhaps the gods brought you here for this very time and purpose.
2: For such a time as this.
3: Perhaps.
2: Hey, guy.
3: Yes.
2: What do I do first?
3: Let's get you some food. Come on! We need some food in here. We will begin after you eat. Oh, there is much to do.
5: Each of the girls completed 12 months of beauty treatments before seeing the king. When the time came for them to be presented to the king, as the scripture puts it, the king loved Esther more than all the women, and she found favor and kindness with him more than all the girls.
6: Behold the new queen of Persia, Queen Esther!
5: While the kingdom celebrated, evil plans were being prepared that would change the lives of Esther and Mordecai forever.
7: Hi, I'm Abijah from Manchester, Pennsylvania. You know what I like to listen to the most? Pocket Tales, of course. Don't go away. We got Pocket Full of Pocket Tales coming right up.
8: Welcome, everyone. Ned the Beaver here. I have a very sweet mom here with me today that would love to tell you what she thinks about paws and tails. Go ahead, ma'am, that I have never met before.
9: I love that the kids in the club are so fun and take care of each other while they are learning about God.
8: Mom, read the whole script.
9: And I love that Ned Cleaver character. He is my favorite.
8: Better. Much better.
9: Stop slouching, Ned.
8: Mom!
5: In the book of Esther, chapter 2, verse 21, it reads, "In those days, while Mordecai was sitting at the king's gate, Bigthan and Teresh, two of the king's officials from those who guarded the door, became angry and sought to lay hands on Ahasuerus."
10: Ardia, you're late today.
4: I'm sorry, Mordecai.
10: It's all right. I've been slow to finish my letter anyway.
4: I have a letter for Esther, too.
10: You've been practicing, I see. Good for you. Our lessons have been of some use. And here is my completed letter to Esther as well.
4: Bye.
10: Ardia.
4: Yes?
10: You've forgotten the gift for the guard.
4: Oh.
10: These letters would not go far without this.
4: Sorry. Bye.
11: Shalom, Ardia.
4: Oh, Lydia. Shalom.
11: Come, see the new rugs.
4: I'm in a hurry now. I'll come back soon.
12: Look out! I can't stop! Move, girl!
11: Ah! Are you all right, Ardia?
4: I'm fine. There's mud all over my new robe.
11: You were almost killed. You should be thankful for just a little mud. Are you all right?
2: I have customers.
4: I'm fine. Until Mother sees my new robe, she's gonna kill me.
13: It must end.
14: We cannot act alone.
13: We will not be alone. There are plenty of others who will back us up. And once Ahasuerus is killed, we will be set for life.
4: The king?
14: So, we kill him tonight?
13: And tomorrow, our lives change forever.
4: Oh no! I've got to tell Mordecai! Mordecai! Mordecai!
10: Ardia? What's the matter?
4: I just heard them. They're gonna kill the king. Tonight!
10: What? Who is?
4: Those two men over there. The guards.
10: Bickon and Teresh? What about them?
4: I just heard them. They're gonna kill the king. Tonight!
10: So, the grumbling has grown into assassination.
4: What will we do? Tell the other guards?
10: No. It's difficult to know who we can trust these days. We will add another letter to our stack for Esther.
4: Yes. She'll stop them.
10: We must pray for the king's protection and we will do what we can do.
4: I will run as fast as I can.
10: And do not forget the gift for the guard. You must calm down and do this well.
4: Yes, I will.
10: All right. Here. This letter must get to Esther. Now, be calm.
4: I'll be calm. I'm going calmly.
5: Mordecai told Queen Esther, and Esther informed the king in Mordecai's name. Now, when the plot was investigated and found to be true, the two men, Bigthan and Teresh, were hanged on a gallows, and it was written in the book of the Chronicles in the king's presence.
15: Good morning, Mimukan. Mordecai, there has never been a worse day.
10: And what could happen to make this day so bad?
16: Yes, what could be so bad?
15: I am here to tell you all that Haman has been promoted by the king himself.
10: No,
17: that is sour news.
15: Haman is now second only to the king.
17: How could this happen?
15: He's a viper, that Haman. I would be one to agree with you, but by order of the king, he is a viper that we all will bow down to when he passes by.
16: Oh, that this day had not happened. And here he comes now, leading his own parade.
18: Make way for Haman the Magnificent, the king's most favored prince.
16: So now we bow to the prince of vipers. Haman the Magnificent! What a kind bow!
15: I will not bow. What do you mean you will not?
10: I am a Jew. I bow only to the God of our fathers.
18: Make way for Haman the Magnificent, the king's most favored prince!
15: This will mean nothing good for you, Mordecai.
5: Every day, Haman would parade by, and everyone would bow to him, except Mordecai.
18: Make way for Haman the Magnificent, the king's most favored prince!
19: I don't see him. Maybe he's not here today.
20: I see him. He is indeed here and as proud as ever. This little worm of a man thinks that he can continue to defy me.
19: I had the warning sent to him. He just says that he is a Jew and he will not bow to anyone but his God. We could just have him killed.
20: No. A Jew. These Jews are everywhere. This people who will not bow to me, who will not obey the laws of the king. These are dangerous people.
19: I don't know about how dangerous.
20: I have a thought. One that I think will appeal to the king, if presented properly. They are a very dangerous people.
5: Haman's anger burned against Mordecai, and the evil in his heart swelled with thoughts of vengeance. By the time that he presented his plan to the king, it had become a sick and monstrous plan to destroy not just Mordecai, but every Jew in Persia, man, woman, or child.
20: Almighty Ahasuerus, there is a certain people scattered and dispersed among your people in the kingdom.
21: A certain people?
20: Their laws are different from ours, and they do not observe the king's laws. So it is not in the king's interest to let them remain.
21: This rabble refuses to obey my laws?
20: If it is pleasing to the king, let it be decreed that they be destroyed, and I will pay 375 tons of silver to those who carry on the king's business to put into the king's treasuries.
21: So you propose to pay for the cleaning up of these people yourself?
20: I feel strongly, Lord, that they are a scourge in your kingdom.
21: Haman, you are a good and faithful man.
20: It is my very purpose to serve you.
21: Keep your money. The money and the people you speak of are yours. Do with them as you please.
5: Ahasuerus gave Haman his signet ring, with which Haman could stamp any edict he wrote, and it would become law. A law that could not be revoked, even by the king himself.
20: Read it back to me. Just the last part.
19: To destroy, to kill, and to annihilate all the Jews, both young and old, women and children, in one day, the 13th day of the 12th month, which is the month of Adar, and to seize their possessions as plunder.
20: It is perfect. I have an appointment with the king. Clean it up and make copies for each province and in its own language. The king is waiting for me. Can I consider this completed?
19: I will see to it.
5: The announcement went out that all of the Jews were to be slaughtered on a single day. And while the king and Haman sat together drinking wine, the city of Susa was thrown into chaos and confusion.
7: From Barrie, Ontario. Don't go away, there's more Pleasant Tales coming right up.
22: Hey there everyone, Dave Carl here. We want to put your kid on an episode of Pleasant Tales saying something like this. Hi, I'm Henry from North Carolina. If I could spend the day with CJ, I'd want to build a treehouse together. Now we have some suggested scripts for you, waiting just inside the clubhouse. We can't wait to hear what you all come up with. Record them, send them in, and we'll broadcast them to the world!
2: Well, I want something very special for the girls today.
23: I will see what the cook suggests, my queen. Thank you.
24: My queen, this is terrible!
2: What? What is terrible?
24: It's Mordecai.
2: What's wrong with him?
24: He's crying.
25: He's sobbing!
2: Why is he sobbing?
25: He's torn his clothes! And he's lying in ashes!
2: Look at me. What happened?
24: He wouldn't talk to us. He sits there and sobs.
2: Hey, Thatch, take him close and find out why he is mourning.
26: Yes, my queen. Mordecai, the queen has sent me to you. What has happened?
27: Here,
10: Take this to her.
0: What is this?
10: It is the edict that Haman has made to slaughter all the Jews on one day. You must tell Esther to go and plead with the king. Tell her to beg for the lives of her people.
13: Her people?
10: The Jews! Go!
19: My queen.
2: Haman, what is going on?
5: After Queen Esther heard about the edict and of Mordecai wanting her to go into the king, she slumped onto her couch.
2: How could someone do such a thing?
13: My queen, Mordecai said that you were a Jew.
2: Yes, I am. You must tell this to no one. Do you understand?
13: Of course, my queen.
2: You must go back and tell him. No one goes into the king uninvited. If one enters the king's presence without his permission, there is but one law. That person be taken out and put to death. The only exception is that the king holds out his scepter to save his life. Hathach, tell him that I have not been summoned to come to the king for 30 days. I can't just go in uninvited. Tell him.
13: Of course, my queen.
5: So this message was delivered to Mordecai, and soon Hathach was back in Esther's room.
13: This, my queen, is his reply. Do not imagine that you in the king's palace can escape any more than all the Jews. For if you remain silent at this time, relief and deliverance will arise for the Jews from another place, and you and your father's house will perish. And who knows whether you have not attained royalty for such a time as this.
2: For such a time as this.
1: All my life I've wondered what thy God would do with me. An orphan girl with tattered clothes who lived so joyfully. One day I awake and find I'm queen of this great land, with the lives of thousands of my kin placed squarely in my hands. I don't know.

Go. Assemble all the Jews who are found in Susa and fast for me. Do not eat or drink for 3 days, night or day. I and my maidens will do the same. And then I will go into the king, which is not according to the law. And if I perish, then I perish.

0: My queen, are you sure?
1: I am. Now go.
2: Mordecai followed Esther's orders, and all of the Jews prayed and did not eat or drink for 3 days. And then, on the third day, Esther stood looking at the door to the inner courtyard and the king.
3: O God of my fathers, be with me now. I am going in to the king.
4: My queen, you have not been called for.
3: I'm aware of that.
4: Do you know what will happen?
3: I'm going in to the king. Please open the door.
4: Please, my queen.
3: I'm going in.
5: You rattled on too long, Lady Cam. You have the ships ready or not?
4: Esther?
3: My king.
6: Oh, no. Queen Esther?
2: The king gazed at this uninvited guest, and his fingers tightened on his golden scepter, and...
7: What? What happened to the cylinder?
8: It's over! It ran out!
7: What happened to Esther? Where's the next cylinder?
8: I don't know. Look in the crate. What's the king gonna do?
7: What's Esther gonna do?
8: Find the next cylinder!
9: 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I Want What I Want, and For Such a Time as This, were written by Sandy Howell and Mark Edward Lewis. 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
4: My mom? But you told me not to.
5: 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Remember, professional?
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6: I'm Miss Jean. 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Have you ever felt distracted? If you have, you might know just how Gracie feels in today's episode. In our last episode of this season called Keep Watch, Gracie felt sure, positive, that her parents were getting back together. Instead, she learned that they're getting divorced. Brianna also let a big family secret slip. Or did she? Could John Harris really have a twin brother? Could Gracie and Judah have an uncle that they've never heard of? Well, that would be a big family secret if it's true. Gracie will recruit someone to help her find out. We'll join Gracie on her caper, but first, let's travel far from Discovery Mountain and see what the strangers that we met last episode are doing. Oh, and if you've ever felt distracted, listen for the verse that Mrs. Lee shares. It's a great way to exercise your faith. Here we go with today's episode called Distraction.
1: Evan, grab the Labradoodle before she gets away.
2: Lord, it couldn't be time now, could it?
1: Oh, Evan!
2: Huh? Oh, Rachel, what?
1: Grab the Labradoodle.
2: The lab? Come here, you. You're not going to escape today. So you thought you'd escape Miss Rachel's dog training class, did you? Oh, you are a cutie. Hey, you didn't have to slobber all over my cheek. So I guess we're friends now, huh? Come on back to class.
1: Oh, Evan, you got her. Thank you.
2: Here's your little runaway.
1: Oh, thanks. All right, let's try this again, people. Dog owners, practice what I showed you.
2: Sorry, Rach. I was a little distracted.
1: Well, you caught him. But, Evan, you are not much help to me if you're distracted.
2: I know.
1: You're still thinking about the ad?
2: The ad? Sort of. I'm thinking about why I can't answer the ad. You know, family history stuff.
1: Evan, when are you going to forgive yourself?
2: Rachel, I messed up.
1: But you miss them. And I'm sure that they miss you, too.
2: They've long forgotten about me. It's been 20 years.
1: Well, I wouldn't count on that.
2: No?
1: No. Evan, we're good at running businesses together. You've been successful at everything we've tried. You would be perfect to take over the...
2: Oh. Whoa! Hey there, buddy. No more runaways.
1: I've got him. Come on now. Get back to your owner. You are supposed to sit, not sprint.
2: You know, Rachel, you're great with these dogs. And you've got a great head for business, too. I'm glad that I found you.
1: Evan, you didn't find me.
2: No?
1: Nope. God gave us to each other. Oh, no. She's on the loose again. Come back here, you.
2: I'm on it. You are a fast one, but I got you. You are the wiliest Labradoodle I've ever met. You're supposed to be highly intelligent, easy to train. You know that? I see. You're clearly smart, so you're choosing not to listen? Well, listen up. I've learned the hard way. If you break the rules, you can lose the people closest to you. Yep. Do you have a brother? Of course you do. Let me guess. You were the leader of the puppy pack. Come on back to class. You can run on your own time, all right? Timing is everything.
4: Oh, maybe I dreamed everything.
3: Good morning, Gracie. Before you leave for school, could we talk about...
4: Oh, not now, Mom. My head hurts.
3: Oh, are you sick?
4: Oh, I don't know.
3: Come on downstairs. I'll make you some oatmeal.
4: Oh, my stomach hurts. I can't eat.
3: Come here. Let me feel your forehead. No temperature, so that's good. Do you want to stay home from school today?
4: Stay home? No, Mom. I need Lana's help with something.
3: School projects can wait if you're not feeling well.
4: I'll be okay. I'll get up and get ready.
3: Gracie, I'd really like to talk to you. I'm so sorry that we dropped the news of our divorce on you so suddenly.
4: Mom, I can't talk about that right now. I have to get to school. I have something important to work on.
3: Oh, well. All right. Can I make you a ginger tea? It'll soothe your stomach.
4: Oh, no. Ginger tea sounds terrible right now.
3: Okay. Well, have a good day at school, honey.
4: Okay.
7: Oh, good morning, Aunt Michelle.
3: Morning, Brianna. Would you like some oatmeal for breakfast?
7: Sure. I'll be down soon. Thank you.
4: Brianna, did you really tell me that my dad...
7: Shh. Your mom will hear you.
4: Oh, right. Brianna, does my dad really have a twin brother? Or did I imagine the whole thing?
7: I am the worst at keeping secrets.
4: So, it's true?
7: Honestly, Gracie, I don't know for sure. I have a fuzzy memory from when I was little.
4: Yeah, go on.
7: Well, I overheard my mom and Grandpa Harris talking. My mom told me she had another brother and that I was never to talk about it again.
4: And?
7: Well, that's all I remember. And like I said, that memory is fuzzy.
4: Why do you think this other brother is a twin to my dad?
7: I don't know. I just sort of always thought of the mystery brother that way.
4: Did your mom tell you my dad had a twin?
7: Not that I remember. Gracie, I should never have said anything. It could all just be something I made up in my imagination as a little kid. I don't know.
4: Well, I'm gonna figure it out. Where's my notebook?
7: Oh no, you look like you have a plan.
4: I do. First, I get Lana to help. She has mad detective skills.
7: Oh boy.
4: Second, I use the classroom computer to search John Harris, long lost twin.
7: Double oh boy.
4: Then, I don't know. Lana's the detective.
7: Gracie, I wish you wouldn't. Don't you think you should talk to your mom?
4: My mom? But you told me not to.
7: I mean about the divorce.
4: I'll see you at school, Brianna.
7: Okay. Bye.
8: Gracie, don't forget you said you'd work for me after school, remember?
4: Oh, sure, Hattie. See you later.
8: Oh boy, why do I feel like she's already forgotten?
6: As Gracie and the other students rush into school, Olivia, Jake's sister, finds him in the hallway. She remembered their conversation about Jake's old jacket yesterday.
9: Chaplain Jake!
10: Sis! Hello, Mrs. Olson.
9: Good job, Jake. You remembered. When we're at school, we're professional.
10: Yeah! Mrs. Olson, how may I assist you today?
9: Well, Chaplain Jake, I wanted to give you something, as your sister.
10: Oh, really?
9: Yeah. I couldn't help overhearing you and Meter talking yesterday.
10: Oh?
9: You know, Jake, I'm really proud of the work you do here. You're a great brother and chaplain and, well, I want you to have this. Here.
10: Money? Oh, I can't take your money, Olivia.
9: Jake, it's old and it needs repairs. It still works, but barely.
10: Oh, you want me to replace it?
9: Yes. And I know Reader said he'd help you, but he doesn't have the money until next year.
10: Yeah, that's true.
9: So, this'll help. You can replace it now.
10: But, Olivia...
9: Listen, I insist. See you, brother.
10: Okay, bye, Olivia. Oh, this is nice, but it's not enough for a new laptop. Well, if she insists, though, I won't say no.
4: Hi, Chaplain Jake.
10: Oh, good morning, Gracie.
11: Good morning, Chaplain Jake. Morning, Gracie.
10: Well, time for class. See ya.
11: See ya, Jake. Time for class, Gracie.
4: Yeah. Mrs. Lee, have you seen Lana?
11: She's right behind you. Come on inside class, girls.
4: Lana, hey, I have to tell you something.
12: I know. You didn't call me back last night. Are your parents back together?
4: What? Oh, no. This is much bigger news.
12: Okay.
7: Hi, Lana. Hi, Gracie. Have you seen Chaplain Jake? He's supposed to help me with my Bible class project.
12: Hi, Kylie. Yeah, he just went that way.
7: Thanks, girls. I'll try and catch him.
12: Okay, tell me everything.
4: You'll need your hat.
12: This is a case for Detective Lana? Oh boy, just a minute. There it is. Detective Lana, at your service.
4: Lana, you can't tell anyone about this.
12: I promise.
4: My dad has a twin brother.
12: Really? That's so cool. Why haven't you told me about him before?
4: That's just it. I had no idea. I just found out yesterday.
12: Wait, but why would your dad have a secret twin brother?
4: I don't know, but that's what I need you to help me find out.
12: Is this true?
4: I don't know, but I have to find out. I have to know.
11: What do you have to know?
4: Oh, Mrs. Lee, I didn't see you there.
11: Whatever you have to know can wait until after class, right, girls?
12: Yes, Mrs. Lee.
4: Yes, Mrs. Lee.
11: All right, come on inside.
4: Yes, Mrs. Lee.
11: Oh, dear. It's going to be another one of Grace's distracted days. I can see it. Lord, please help her. And me.
6: 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We'll find out right after this break.
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6: The school day is nearly over, and it hasn't been an easy one for Gracie, or for Mrs. Lee, or for the rest of the class. The day started like this.
4: Lana, I need to do research on the computer. Will you help me?
12: Yes, right after.
11: Lana and Gracie, would you please stop whispering? You're distracting the class.
4: Sorry, Mrs. Lee.
6: And it continued like this.
12: Quick, everyone is watching Mrs. Lee do the science experiment.
4: Now's my chance to do my research.
12: Type quickly.
4: John Harris' long-lost twin brother.
12: Ooh, click on that one.
4: No, that's not the same John Harris. What should I try next?
12: Try John Harris. Wait, where did your dad live when he was a kid?
4: Same place as my Grandpa Harris lives now, I think.
12: Ooh, type it in.
4: Hey, there's a story about my Grandpa Harris's shop.
12: Click on it.
4: Oh, look.
12: All the puppies.
11: Lana, Gracie, please get off the computer and join the rest of us. You're distracting the class.
12: Sorry, Mrs. Lee.
4: Sorry, Mrs. Lee.
6: And the school day finished like this.
12: Logan, throw the ball to me.
4: Lana, there's no time for games. Can I use your phone? I have to keep researching.
12: Got it. Held, catch. Apparently, I'm still on detective duty.
4: Let me use your phone.
12: Gracie, I don't have a phone. Come on, you know that.
4: How will I find out?
12: Come on. Sit down here by the basketball hoops. No one's playing.
4: I can't sit. I have to...
12: Sit.
4: All right, I'm sitting.
12: Now think, does the Harris family ever have family reunions?
4: We've had a couple.
12: Okay, now think, was there ever someone there that you didn't know? Maybe he mysteriously talked to everyone but you and your family?
4: Not that I remember.
12: Okay, next. Where does your grandma keep the photo albums at her house?
4: Oh, my grandma died before Judah was born. I never met her.
12: Oh, I'm sorry. Grandmas are the best.
4: Yeah. Hey, now that you mention it, I've never seen a photo album at Grandpa Harris's.
11: Recess is over. Come inside.
12: Good. Now we're getting somewhere. Now, close your eyes and imagine you're walking down the hallway at your Grandpa Harris's house.
4: Okay, I'm there.
12: Are there photos on the walls?
4: No, not that I can remember. But there are faded spots in the wallpaper. Lana!
12: Yep, you got it. Those faded spots are where the pictures used to hang.
4: Lana, we have to...
11: Gracie, Lana, recess is over. You're holding up the rest of the class.
4: Sorry, Mrs. Lee.
11: Girls, I need to see you after school.
12: Are we in trouble?
11: I want to talk to you both.
12: Yes, Mrs. Lee.
11: Now inside.
4: in trouble.
11: Don't forget to study for spelling words. The test is on Monday. Have a good weekend, everyone.
12: Mrs. Lee, I'm really sorry.
11: I know, Lana. Have a seat over here by the bookshelf.
12: Are we in trouble?
4: It's all my fault, Mrs. Lee. I asked Lana to help me with something.
11: Well, Lana is capable of saying no to you, right, Lana?
12: Well, I could say no, but this is super important.
11: Well, whatever you two are working on, you distracted the rest of the class. All day.
12: Sorry, Mrs. Lee.
11: I know you don't mean to cause trouble. You two are usually two of my best students.
12: Only you knew how...
4: Lana, don't say anything.
11: Look, you don't have to tell me what's going on. But may I share something with you?
4: Sure.
11: Distractions come in all shapes and sizes. We all get distracted.
12: Even you, Mrs. Lee?
11: Oh, yes, definitely. And I found a proverb that helped me with that. Here, let me see. There's a Bible. It's Proverbs 4 and verse 25.
12: What does it say?
11: Well, the Proverbs are full of really good advice. Here's what this one says. Let your eyes look straight ahead and your eyelids look right before you.
4: Eyelids?
12: I get it. Don't let your eyes be all distracted by everything on either side of you. Look straight ahead.
11: Yes, and focus on what is important.
4: Mrs. Lee, my family is really important to me.
11: Oh, I know, Gracie. Mine is important to me, too. But when I'm at work, I have to focus on you, my students.
12: But what if there was an emergency with Bodhi and Natalia? Would you be distracted then?
11: Of course, if it were an emergency. Do you have a family emergency, either of you?
12: Sort of.
4: No emergency, Mrs. Lee. I'm sorry. I'll do better next week.
11: All right, girls. Now, could you both please clean the whiteboard for me before you leave? I have to make a phone call.
12: Yes, Mrs. Lee.
13: Hello?
11: Hi, Michelle. It's me, Amanda.
13: Hi.
11: Gracie had a bad day at school today.
13: Oh, what happened?
11: Well, I was going to ask you the same thing. She's been very distracted. She and Lana seem to be trying to solve a mystery of some kind.
13: I see. Well, yesterday John and I told Gracie that we're getting divorced.
11: So this mystery might be a distraction.
13: Exactly. Gracie doesn't want to talk about the divorce. It sounds like she's distracting herself with something else, either real or imagined.
11: All right. I'll let you know how things go next week. Take care of yourself this weekend, Michelle.
13: Thanks, Amanda. You too.
6: 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I don't know, but Gracie comes up with a way to find out right after this.
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6: Let's go back inside the school and check on Gracie and Lana and, oh, here's Jake. He seems to have a new toy.
10: Oh, this is so cool. I've always wanted one.
9: Jake, watch where you're going. You almost walked right into me.
10: Oh, sorry, Olivia. I was distracted by my new watch.
9: Your new watch?
10: Yeah, look. It's got a calculator built right in. And you push this button, see? And it tells you the day of the week.
9: I see.
10: And you push this one and listen. See? An alarm.
9: I see. Jake, did you buy this watch today?
10: Yeah, Mr. Simon got them in at Trekkers last week, and I've been wanting one ever since.
9: Did you use the money I gave you to replace that old thing on a watch?
10: Well, part of it, Olivia.
9: Jake!
4: I can't believe you!
5: Olivia, keep your voice down, remember? Professional.
9: Oh, don't you professional me. Jake, that money was to help you.
5: I know, but I tried to tell you. Reader will get me one next year, but you insisted.
9: You need a new one now. You shouldn't have to have the school buy your... You know what? Fine. You're right. I did insist.
5: I mean, I appreciate the thought, but your gift wasn't nearly enough for a new
9: one. Oh, so I wasn't generous enough?
5: Olivia, I didn't mean that. I'll return the watch.
9: You do what you want, Jake. I have some math quizzes to grade.
16: Jake, is everything all right? Olivia doesn't look happy.
5: Oh, I don't know, Mr. Reader. I'll see you tomorrow. I've got to return something at Trekker's.
16: All right. Bye, Jake. Hi, Mrs. Lee.
17: Oh, hi, Reader. Come on in.
16: Thank you. Ah, Gracie, you're still here?
4: Hi, Reader.
12: Oh, no. Mrs. Lee, you sending us to the principal's office?
17: No, Lana. It's all right.
16: No one's in trouble. Well, at least not from me. Gracie, Hattie called me from the cafe.
4: Oh, that's so embarrassing. I wish my parents would just get me a phone.
16: Well, there's nothing to be embarrassed about. Hattie asked me to remind you that you promised to cover the cash register at the cafe today, and you're late.
4: Oh, yeah. I completely forgot. Thanks, Reader. I'd better go.
12: I'll finish the whiteboards if that's okay, Mrs. Lee.
17: Sure.
4: Thanks. Bye.
12: Gracie, wait. Hugh, take my hat.
4: Really?
12: Yep. You have some detective work to do. Call him as soon as you can.
4: Oh, I will. Bye, everyone.
17: Bye, Gracie.
16: Mrs. Lee, is Gracie all right?
17: She's more than a little distracted.
16: I see.
17: It should pass over the weekend.
16: Well, I hope you're right.
17: Me too.
6: Are you wondering who Gracie plans to call? Let's find out.
18: Here you go. Nice and easy back into your cage. That's it. I can't let you fly around the shop all day, now can I? You'll escape on me one of these days. Oh, that's for me. Hello, Harrison Son Pet Shop. How may I help you?
19: Grandpa Harris, it's me, Gracie.
18: Gracie, what a nice surprise. How are you, sweetie?
19: I'm okay. But, Grandpa, I was wondering, could I come and visit you this weekend?
18: Visit me? Well, of course. I don't see why not. If it's all right with your parents, of course. Both of my granddaughters visiting me on the same weekend? Well, I can't think of anything better.
19: I'd hope you say that. I'll talk to Mom and Dad tonight.
18: Is your dad still with you there in Discovery Mountain, Gracie?
19: Yep.
18: I see. Well, you let me know your plans. Can't wait to see you.
19: I will. Bye, Grandpa.
18: Bye, sweetie. Well, I'll be.
20: Hi there, Mr. Adams.
18: Well, hello there. I've got more of the straw bedding for the hamster cages in, right over here.
14: Oh, thanks. You remembered.
18: Sure did. There you go.
14: Thanks. Hey, say, is the sign on the front door true?
18: The for sale sign? I'm afraid so.
14: You're considering selling?
18: I don't have a choice. Now, unless you're interested in buying one pet shop in addition to your bag of straw bedding, let's just leave it at that, okay?
14: Sure, Mr. Harris.
6: Meanwhile, back in Discovery Mountain at the cafe, Gracie shared her plan.
4: Brianna, there you are.
7: Yeah, I'm cleaning tables like your mom asked. Why?
4: Pack your suitcase.
7: What?
4: We're going to Grandpa Harris's this weekend.
7: Gracie, what did you do?
4: I put on Lana's detective hat.
7: Oh no, what have I done?
6: Well, Director Doug, it sounds like Gracie has a plan.
15: Yeah, a plan to find out if the family secret is real or imaginary.
6: Could John Harris really have a twin? That would be a huge secret.
15: It sure would. There's someone at home who might know more about it if he does have a twin.
6: Well, Gracie doesn't want to talk to her parents about it.
15: But Judah might know something.
6: Oh, that's true. Gracie sure was distracted today. She probably didn't even think about asking her brother.
15: She sure was. You know, distractions can be frustrating.
6: That's true. You know, I sometimes get distracted like Gracie did today, and other days I feel like Mrs. Lee.
15: Where everyone else is distracting you?
0: I know what you mean.
6: Yeah, and I really like the verse that Mrs. Lee shared. No matter our circumstances, like even when we're worried about our family and the future, distractions don't solve anything. Staying focused on what's in front of us is the better answer.
0: Right, and how did the verse say it? Let me look it up for us.
6: Oh, good idea. You know, I hope that Gracie talks to her mom and dad about their divorce. The long-lost twin brother? That could just be a distraction, as Miss Michelle said.
0: True. Hey, here I found the verse. Proverbs 4:25. Let your eyes look straight ahead and your eyelids look right before you.
6: Your eyelids look right before you. That's a pretty good description of not being distracted. I really like that.
0: Me too. I'll remember that the next time I'm editing a Discovery Mountain episode.
6: And I'll remember it the next time I'm writing a script. Distractions can be tempting when we don't want to think about difficult things.
0: Like your parents getting divorced or other tough family situations.
6: Exactly. And distractions can come in many forms. Scrolling through social media mindlessly, playing video games, spending money, or even eating a box of chocolates.
0: People of all ages can struggle with this. Things like gambling and smoking can start as distractions and lead to unhealthy addictions.
6: Mm-hmm. But God has a better plan for us. As difficult as things can be, we'll be happier in the long run if we face the difficulty instead of distracting ourselves from it.
0: But that's not always easy.
6: It's true.
0: So, Miss Jean, when are we going to learn more about the other part of the story?
6: About Jake and Olivia?
0: No, I think I have that figured out. Olivia gave Jake the money to buy a jacket, but...
6: But Jake thinks she gave it to him for a new laptop. You've got it.
0: I hope that they figure out their mistakes soon. No, I'm wondering about Evan and Rachel.
6: Oh, the couple running the dog training business. Well, we'll start to put the pieces together on their story next time.
0: Well, that's not much of a hint for our listeners.
6: Okay. Here's a little more of a hint, Director Doug. You know our Bible story for this season.
0: Yeah, Jacob and Esau, twin brothers who had a big disagreement and didn't see each other for 20 years.
6: Right. And the whole family was involved in their disagreement. That's enough of a hint for now.
0: Fair enough. Well, you at home, join us again next time for episode 3 of Keep Watch. See you then.
6: You've been listening to Discovery Mountain, where the air is clear enough to hear your imagination, and where every day is an exercise in faith. 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Recorded in Loveland, Colorado at the Voice of Prophecy Studios and in Bowmanville, Ontario. Featuring Celeste Rodriguez as Gracie and Clara Goodman as Detective Lana.

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And as those early believers in Jesus Christ went all over the known world at that time, telling others about Jesus Christ into every country and every nation, and the man Paul, who was converted on the road to Damascus, he with a friend named Silas, traveled by foot. They started at Jerusalem, went on up through Antioch and left there, and then they had several missionary journeys. And one time, as they were coming through this section of called Bithynia, the Holy Spirit said, no, don't go in this direction. And the only way left to go was over at the very edge of the seaport town called Troas. And there Paul and Silas were wondering where God would have them go and tell the good news about Jesus Christ. And I suppose Paul was thinking about that before he went to bed that night. And that night when Paul went to sleep in the city of Troas, he had a dream. It was a vision, really, for in his dream, in his vision, he saw a man from Macedonia, saying, come over and help us. Come and help us. And Paul immediately knew that God would have them go then across the water, leaving Troas, and to the country of Macedonia. And there, the chiefest city of that section called Philippi, Paul and Silas and young Timothy was with him and Dr. Luke, and all of them went to Philippi. And you know what they found when they got to Philippi? Well, God had already prepared some hearts. For you see, God knew that people over there were hungry to hear about the true and living God. And so on the Sabbath day, Paul and his friends went down by the riverside to have prayer. And while they were there by the riverside, there were some women who had gathered. Maybe it was like their washateria, for you know, in those days they went down to the river to wash their clothes. But Paul and Silas began to tell these women about Jesus Christ, that they could be saved, they could know God personally in their own heart. And that day, a woman named Lydia, a seller of purple, with all of her household, believed in God. And many of the women who were there at that riverside that day, they believed on the Lord. And so Lydia said to Paul and his friends, would you come to my house? We have plenty of room in my house. Evidently, she had a very large home and perhaps many servants. And she said, you may come and stay with us, for you have told us about the true and living God. And so Paul and his friends went to Lydia's house in Philippi, and there they stayed. But during the day, they were so very, very busy. Do you know what they were doing? They were telling people about Christ, for that was the whole purpose they had come. And so in the city of Philippi, as Paul and Silas preached about Jesus and how wonderful it was to know the Lord, and that they could know him, as they went up and down the streets, they noticed a very strange-looking girl. She did not look like other girls. She kept following them. Oh, maybe some distance away, but close enough that they could hear what she was saying. And do you know what she said? She said, these men are servants of the Most High God. They have come to tell us the way of salvation. Now, what she said was true, was very right. But you see, there was something wrong with that girl. For in her was an evil spirit that gave her power to tell fortunes. And so she would tell people's fortune, what was going to happen to them in the future. And then they would have to pay her money for doing it. And you know, she was a slave girl. So the money she could not keep for herself. She had to give it to the men who owned her, because she was a slave girl. And they made lots of money through her. And the reason she could tell fortunes was because this evil spirit lived within her. And it was this evil spirit that made her follow Paul and Silas.

falling on the ground and crying, "These men are servants of the Most High God." And her whole manner was strange and odd and peculiar. And Paul and Silas didn't like her saying that, and it didn't help the cause of Jesus Christ. And they knew what was wrong with this young girl. And so one day, as they walked down the street, they turned around to her and they said, "In the name of Jesus Christ, I command you to come out of her, that evil spirit, come out." And the same hour, the evil spirit did come out of this young girl. And now she was very normal. She was like other girls. But no longer could she tell fortunes. She didn't know what was going to happen in the future to people anymore. And when the men who owned her realized that she no longer had the power to tell fortunes, they could no longer make profit and make money from her, they became angry. And they found out what had happened. That these men, Paul and Silas, they were the ones that had ruined their business. And they were so furious, they brought Paul and Silas before the magistrates. And they said, "These men are teaching things that is not lawful for us Romans to do and to follow. These men must be put in jail. They must be apprehended." And the magistrates had Paul and Silas taken and beat them with many stripes. Not just one or two, but many, many stripes. And they told the jailer, "You must put these men in jail, and they're not to get out. And you are to make sure they do not get out of here." And the jailer, he knew he'd better do what he was told. And so he decided that he would put Paul and Silas way down in the inner prison, very, very secure. And there he would put their feet in stocks. And their hands would be chained, their arms would be chained to the wall. And Paul and Silas were put in the inner prison and chained. They had only come to tell people the good news about heaven and about Jesus and that God loved them. And here they got put into jail. Paul and Silas knew. They knew that God had a purpose. They did not know what the purpose was, but they knew they could trust God. And so they weren't downhearted. They weren't discouraged like maybe you or I would be. But they said, "God, it's your will, and so we'll take it as from you." And night came on, and though their backs were hurting and bleeding, and it was a dark dungeon of a prison, they had every reason to complain and murmur and cry, but they did not. And they decided to pray. And Paul and Silas, about midnight, had a little prayer meeting, and they talked to God, and they committed it all to Him. And they said, "God, you'll work it out. We'll just trust you. You wanted us to come, and here we are. And now it's up to you to work it out." And when they got through praying, you know what they did? Paul and Silas decided to sing. Their backs were hurting too badly to sleep, and those stocks that their feet were in were too uncomfortable, and the chains were heavy on their wrists. But they could sing, and so they sang praises to God. All the other prisoners throughout the whole jail could hear them. Maybe the other prisoners didn't appreciate it. They thought, "What are they so happy about? You're not happy when you're in jail." But Paul and Silas were, because they knew they had done what God had said, and God would work it out. And while they were singing praises to God, suddenly, the very building, the foundations of that building began to just shake, and the walls were shaking, and they could feel the chains were shaking on their wrists. And God sent an earthquake throughout the entire prison, and those chains fell off. And the stocks from their feet were thrown open, and Paul and Silas stood up, and they thought, "Why, God has sent an earthquake. Look, those uncomfortable stocks that our feet were in, don't have to worry about that anymore. Those chains, oh, isn't this wonderful?" But not just Paul and Silas felt it.

job it was to take care of the prison. He was upstairs asleep with his family. And he heard the rumbling and the shaking of the building. And he thought, oh, what's happening? Someone breaking out of prison? I better get up. And he got dressed quickly. And he came down through the prison. And he noticed that all the doors were flung open. All of them. And he thought, oh, the prisoners have escaped. They've escaped. And in the morning, I will be killed. I was not in my job, but I couldn't help it. I did the best I could. But in the morning, they will kill me. And the jailer took out his sword and was ready to plunge it into his own heart. And he was probably mumbling and talking to himself. They'll kill me in the morning. I better go ahead and do it myself. And Paul and Silas heard him. And they called out and said, do thyself no harm. We're all here. No one has escaped. Do not harm thyself. And the jailer put back his sword in a sheath. And he started walking. And he realized what he had almost done. He had almost taken his own life. A few minutes more and he would have been dead. He would have committed suicide. Oh, he was not ready to meet God. No. How would a man be ready to meet God? He did not know. Maybe these men, yes, they had been in the city telling people how to meet God. Maybe they would know how to meet God. And that Philippian jailer walked on down, and he called for someone to bring him a light, and they brought him a light. And he came into this very dark dungeon of a prison where Paul and Silas were. And he fell on his knees, and he said, sirs, what must I do to be saved, to meet God? Sir, what must I do? How does a man like me get saved? And Paul and Silas were so glad and so happy to tell him. They said, why? All you must do is believe on Jesus Christ. And if you will believe and put your faith and trust in him, he will come into your heart and he will forgive you of all of your sins. And one day when you die, you will be ready to meet God. Believe on Jesus Christ and thou shalt be saved. And that night at midnight, this jailer believed on Jesus Christ and he was saved. And Paul and Silas had said, your family needs to be saved too. They can be saved just like you have by believing on Jesus Christ. And the jailer said, oh, my family, my household, yes, they need to hear. Oh, come upstairs and tell my family. And so he took Paul and Silas out of the dungeon. Oh, it was just going to be for a few hours because they'd have to be back in their cell by morning. But these few hours at midnight, it would be all right for him to take them out. And so he did. He took them to his home. His wife and family, they were probably all awake by now for that earthquake. Oh, that earthquake was something. It had wakened the whole family. And so he brought in Paul and Silas. And they too met the family. They met the family, and they too told the others how to be saved. And the scripture says that night, as Paul and Silas explained about Jesus Christ and how to be saved, the whole family, all of them trusted Jesus. All of them were saved. In fact, the scripture even says that at midnight, they went down to the river and were baptized. But by early next morning, Paul and Silas were back in the jail again, but now they knew that God had answered their prayer. And now they understood why God had allowed those men to throw them in jail and to beat them. God wanted a jailer, a hardened old jailer, to trust in him. And
And so God even caused a great earthquake to come, so that jailer would turn to Jesus Christ. Well, he was saved, and his whole family, and many, many more in that city of Philippi were saved. They put their faith and trust in Jesus Christ, and his question, what must I do to be saved? Hundreds and thousands of people have asked that question ever since. And the answer is so simple, it's still the same answer. Believe on the Lord Jesus Christ, and thou shalt be saved. Have you ever believed on Christ? If you haven't, you need to. For only those who put their faith and trust in Jesus get to go to heaven. I'm sure you want to go to heaven. And so you need to put your faith and trust in him. It's very simple. Tell him you've done things that are bad. Ask him to forgive you. Tell him you believe that Jesus is God and ask him to come into your heart. And the scripture says that he will.

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1: Hi, I'm Elena, and welcome to the Clue Crew. Are you ready for another adventure? Stay tuned for a mystery.
2: It's kind of strange, isn't it?
1: When the Clue Kids take on a pet sitting job.
3: I have a bird, a parrot to be specific.
4: It's time to get rid of her once and for all.
5: Did he just say what I think he said?
1: The Clue Kids find they're getting a bird's eye view of an unfolding mystery.
2: Why would someone do that unless...
5: Unless they were doing something illegal.
4: Something illegal! Something illegal!
5: Okay, this is just creepy.
1: And are surprised with what they discover.
2: I think we have our answer.
1: All while learning important lessons along the way.
6: Right. We'd all say a lot less if we knew our words would be repeated.
5: Ooh, I just learned that verse. In the multitude of words, sin is not lacking, but he who restrains his lips is wise.
1: The Clue Crew series explores family-friendly, faith-building mystery adventures that are sure to unlock your imagination. So, join us as we all become super sleuths and learn to crack the case. And now, Unshackled of Pacific Garden Mission presents The Clue Crew and the Case of the Chatty Parrot.
2: I got it. You're an elephant.
5: No.
7: She's definitely a plant of some sort. Cactus? A Douglas fir.
5: Peanut butter. A helicopter. You're close, Bingo, but no.
6: Is it the space shuttle, Abby?
8: Or some piece of fruit?
5: No.
7: What were you acting out, Abby?
5: Oh, a firefighter. How could you not tell I was putting out a fire? A Douglas fir? Peanut butter? You are the worst at charades.
9: I'll get it.
7: Thank you, Bonnie.
2: And I'll take the next turn.
10: Oh, Bonnie, I thought you lived one floor down.
9: Hello, Victoria. I do. I'm here playing games with Chuck and the kids.
10: Yes, that is whom I'm here to see.
7: Me?
10: The children. Though I'm afraid I don't remember your names. Although, wasn't it a Robbie who skied down the stairway last summer?
2: Bobby, that's me.
6: I'm Peter.
5: Claire.
11: And I'm Abby.
10: A pleasure to meet you all. I'm Victoria Amesley.
6: It's nice to meet you, Miss Amesley. What did you want to talk to us about?
10: I'm hoping you might do me a neighborly favor.
5: Of course.
10: I have a bird, a parrot, to be specific, and I wondered if you might birdsit him for a few days.
5: Birds? I love birds.
2: We'd be happy to.
10: Oh, that would be lovely of you.
7: What was that?
10: That's Frederick. He's out in the hallway. He has a habit of repeating things. I'll get him.
5: A parrot? Cool!
7: Know what you get when you cross a cat with a parrot? A carrot.
5: Ew, dear.
7: I thought it was funny.
10: Here, meet Frederick.
4: Meet Frederick.
5: Hi, Frederick. Ooh, you're so cute.
4: I need to make an appointment for my bunions.
2: What?
10: He also has an exceptional memory. That was something I said on the phone with the doctor's office last week.
4: I burned dinner again.
10: And that was last night. It's quite the annoying habit, actually.
5: But how fun! Oh, you're so smart, Frederick.
4: So smart, so smart.
7: Exactly what we need around here. Another voice.
9: Are you going out of town, Victoria?
10: No, my sister is coming into town. Kelsey is her name. And she only informed me this morning that she's allergic to feathers.
6: That's too bad.
10: Between you and me and Frederick, I highly doubt it's as bad as she claims.
9: Well, it's nice that she's coming for a visit.
10: Well, unfortunately, it's because our mother is ill. She's in the hospital recovering.
5: I'm sorry to hear that.
10: Usually, Mrs. Graham takes care of Frederick for me when I need a bird sitter.
7: Oh, yes, Edith. She lives above you, doesn't she?
10: She did. She recently moved to an assisted living facility.
9: I'll miss having her in the building. Oh, such a kind woman. She always brought us fresh zucchinis.
10: Yes. Well, thank you for caring for Frederick.
5: We don't mind watching him at all, Miss Ainsley.
6: No, not at all.
10: I've written out the instructions and put them on his cage.
5: I see them.
10: And, of course, call if you have any questions. Ta-ta now.
4: Ta-ta!
6: Bye, Miss Amesley.
5: We'll take good care of Frederick.
11: Enjoy the time with your sister.
9: Goodbye, Victoria.
4: Exactly what we need around here, another voice.
7: Oh, this won't be annoying at all.
4: I need to make an appointment for my bunions.
5: Look, Bingo, you have a friend.
4: I can't stand Kelsey.
2: Isn't that the name of Miss Victoria's sister?
6: I'm guessing she doesn't keep that to herself.
2: Remind me not to say anything this week.
8: This puts a whole new meaning to Proverbs 10:19.
5: Ooh, I just learned that verse. In the multitude of words, sin is not lacking, but he who restrains his lips is wise.
6: Right. We'd all say a lot less if we knew our words would be repeated.
4: I can't stand Kelsey!
2: Again and again and again.
7: All right, kids, let's clean up and head to bed.
4: Bring a rope and shovel.
7: I was thinking more along the lines of a broom.
8: A rope and a shovel? I wonder why Miss Victoria would ask for that.
9: Should we leave the kids to clean up this area, Chuck, and you and I can tackle the kitchen?
7: I'm right behind you.
8: Bobby, have you been eating potato chips in here?
2: It's kind of strange, isn't it?
8: Well, it's messy.
2: I mean, what Frederick said. A rope and a shovel?
5: Yeah, it sounds ominous.
8: Ominous. Threatening.
5: Yeah. Or it could be nothing important at all.
6: Yeah, maybe those bunions are worse than we thought.
2: Come on. In every murder mystery show, they need a rope and a shovel. Follow the clues and solve the mystery. Go, Clue Crew!
5: Bobby, you can use those things for something else.
2: Like what?
6: Like, I don't know. But there has to be some reasonable explanation.
8: I'm more interested in a reasonable explanation on why you keep eating chips in here, Bobby. Come and get breakfast.
2: You're making it?
8: Uncle Chuck needs lots of sleep while he's in chemo. And it's just toast and jam. It's not like I can mess it up.
6: What's burning?
8: Okay, maybe I can mess it up. Why did I put the toaster setting on high?
4: It's just toast and jam.
5: Good morning, Frederick. I'll feed you after we're done eating.
4: It's time to get rid of her once and for all.
2: Did he just say, get rid of her?
8: I'm sure it doesn't mean anything.
6: I don't know, Claire. It is a strange thing for a bird to repeat. It might be worth investigating.
4: I can't stand Kelsey!
5: Do you think Miss Victoria would want to hurt her sister?
2: Or worse, get rid of her?
8: She wouldn't do that.
6: We really don't know her all that well. She mostly keeps to herself.
4: Bring a rope and shovel!
8: I guess we could go visit Miss Victoria and her sister. Just check in.
4: It's just toast and jam.
8: She's in 15A.
6: That's this way.
11: I knew you'd be like this.
5: That sounded like Miss Victoria.
6: But Kelsey also has a British accent.
11: And I knew you'd be as conniving as ever to get what you want.
5: That must be her sister.
8: Just go up to the corner, but don't let them see us.
11: I knew you shouldn't have stayed here. All we ever do is fight.
12: I wouldn't have had to come at all if you'd been a responsible daughter and made sure Mother took her medicine.
11: I can't check on her every day.
12: I would have.
11: And that's why you're her favorite. I could never measure up to Little Miss Perfect.
12: Don't be ridiculous. How long does it take to unlock a door, anyway?
11: You're unnerving me.
12: You're so easily discombobulated.
11: There.
12: Finally.
5: Well, we know Kelsey is alive and well.
6: But we also know there's a lot of animosity between those two sisters.
8: I'll say.
5: Yeah, animosity. Should we tell Uncle Chuck what we heard the bird say?
8: He had a doctor's appointment this morning, and Bonnie's at work.
4: I burned dinner again.
6: And what would we tell them anyway? A little birdie told us Victoria might want to do away with her sister?
8: I'm sure there's a logical explanation.
4: It's time to get rid of her once and for all.
2: We know, Frederick.
4: Make sure no one finds the body.
2: What?
8: Did he just say what I think he said?
6: I heard it. Make sure no one finds the body.
8: Okay. This is just creepy.
2: Kelsey is definitely in trouble.
5: Guys, come here and look out the window.
6: What is it?
5: Look at the man heading into our building.
8: I can't believe it.
2: He's carrying rope and a shovel.
6: We need to get downstairs. Fast. Hurry. We don't want to miss him.
8: I'm trying to hurry. Bobby's on my foot.
2: Sorry.
13: Hey, kids. What's the rush? Oh, hold on a minute. Good afternoon, sir. Can I help you?
5: The man with the shovel and the rope.
14: Shh. I'm just making a delivery up to 15A.
15: Oh, Victoria Amesley's apartment?
14: Yes.
15: I'll let her know you're on your way.
14: Thank you. Excuse me, kids.
6: Do you need any help? Looks like your hands are full.
14: No, I'm fine, thank you.
8: We were just heading up to floor 15, too.
14: You were? Well, I can take another elevator.
5: No, there's plenty of room.
14: Okay. You have a monkey.
5: And you have a shovel and a rope.
14: Right. Yeah.
16: Kind of a strange thing to carry into an apartment building.
8: Not much to dig.
14: Just making a delivery.
16: That's a really sharp shovel.
5: And a really thick rope. What would you tie up with that?
14: Like I said, just delivering.
6: So you don't know Miss Victoria Amesley?
14: Nope. No.
8: Interesting.
11: Ronald, thank you so much. I got the call you arrived. Kelsey just left for a walk, and so I was hoping you'd come well. Oh, hello, children.
8: Hi, Miss Amesley.
16: Huh, Ronald. Seems like she knows you.
14: What a surprise.
6: Okay, what do we know so far?
8: The parrot that's been living with Miss Victoria Amesley.
5: The suspect.
8: Has said, presumably repeating Miss Victoria, bring a rope and a shovel, and we need to do away with her, and make sure no one finds the body.
5: And don't forget, I can't stand Kelsey.
4: I can't stand Kelsey!
16: Right.
6: We also know a mysterious person.
5: Ronald.
6: Came into the building carrying a rope and shovel to see Miss Victoria.
8: And that he acted nervously and lied about knowing her.
16: Why would someone do that? Unless
5: they were doing something illegal.
4: Something illegal.
5: We also know that Miss Victoria and her sister fight a lot.
16: Right. And Kelsey is the favorite child.
6: Which might make her sister jealous.
5: Oh, dear. Poor Kelsey.
8: Okay. But really, the rope and shovel would be used to dispose of the body, not to kill her.
16: Technically, you could.
6: But if Miss Victoria is telling the truth and her sister really is out for a walk, then she's still alive.
5: So we can stop the murder before it happens.
8: We have a motive. Miss Victoria despises Kelsey. But how would she kill her?
4: I'll put the poison in her tea.
5: Poison?
8: Tea?
16: I think we have our answer.
8: Excuse me.
9: Yes?
6: Are you Kelsey, Miss Victoria's sister?
9: Yes.
16: We need to talk to you.
9: Oh, are you selling something for your school? A fundraiser?
5: Not exactly.
9: Because I was just craving some biscuits or cookies, as you Americans call them.
8: Ma'am, we don't have cookies.
5: Or biscuits.
9: Popcorn would be fine. Or maybe cupcakes. Really, anything that could go with a spot of tea?
5: Tea?
9: Oh, you Americans don't appreciate a good cup of Earl Grey. Oh, it's divine. And my sister remembers how to do it right.
6: Wait. Your sister is making you tea?
16: You can't drink it!
9: Oh, the caffeine won't bother me. It'll be lovely. Victoria said she'd serve it out on the balcony.
6: Ma'am, your sister... See, she's not really fond of you.
9: Oh, you... Notice, too, she's jealous because I'm the favorite child, though she'd never admit to it. Instead, she'll just criticize me for being selfish or spoiled or perpetually late. Imagine. Oh, dear, but it is after 3, and I told her I'd be back by then. 3 o'clock is tea time, you know. I must go.
5: Wait!
9: Come by later, and I'll buy some popcorn from you.
8: Now what are we going to do?
6: We have to think of something. Kelsey's going to be poisoned any minute.
4: Make sure no one finds the body. I need an appointment for my bunions.
16: Maybe we could pull the fire alarm and evacuate the building?
8: Maybe we could go knock on the door and say we're worried Frederick isn't feeling well.
4: Bring her up and shovel.
5: Then maybe she'll come down and Bobby can switch the teacups.
6: They'll be on the balcony. They probably won't even hear the doorbell.
8: If only we could get up to the balcony.
16: That's right.
5: We have Bingo.
8: He can climb the building wall up to their balcony.
5: Uh-huh.
8: Well, you need to get going then.
5: Be careful, Bingo.
6: Look at him, swinging up there easy as pie.
16: He's like Spider-Man. Except he's Monkey Man.
8: Or just a monkey.
5: He's up there. He's on the balcony.
6: I told him to dump the tea.
8: He knows not to drink it, right?
16: He's watching them. Oh, he's peering back over.
5: He looks disappointed.
16: He's on his way down. Give him some room.
6: Did he even have time to dump it?
16: Maybe he was too late. Maybe he found the body.
5: What happened, Bingo? She'd already drank the tea? They were already done when he got up there?
16: Was Kelsey, the red-haired one, still alive?
6: The poison hasn't taken effect yet.
8: Well, maybe it just takes longer.
5: If we can get up there and convince her to go to the hospital, she might be okay.
6: If she even believes us.
16: Only one way to find out.
6: What should we do about Miss Victoria?
16: I'll make a citizen's arrest.
8: Maybe we should call the police first before...
16: Ronald!
14: Oh, hello. Again? Pardon me, I'm going down.
6: What's in that bag?
16: That human-sized bag.
8: Tied with a rope?
14: Oh, this? Nothing. Nothing at all. Some garbage. Nothing of interest.
6: And you have your shovel, too, I see.
5: Oh, poor Kelsey. We're too late.
16: Call the police, Claire.
14: No, don't do that. We don't need to involve the police.
16: Of course we do. You broke the law.
14: They're more like suggestions than laws.
8: Suggestions?
14: I know it was wrong of us, but Victoria was so convincing.
16: It was still your choice.
5: Poor Kelsey.
14: And she promised me turnips, and I love turnips.
8: Turnips?
14: Please don't tell on us.
8: I cannot believe you.
11: Ronald, not that way. I thought we could just throw the bag down the trash chute. It goes straight to the dumpster.
6: That's horrible.
5: Poor Kelsey.
11: The Clue children. Hello.
14: They know.
16: You have the right to remain silent. Anything you say can be used against you in a court of law. You have the right to an attorney.
11: You can't arrest us for this. We didn't steal anything.
16: Only a woman's life!
11: What's going on out here? What's all the yelling about?
5: Kelsey?
8: Kelsey!
16: You're alive!
12: Quite a surprise after eating Victoria's version of a chocolate biscuit.
11: Of course she's alive. Why would you think otherwise?
6: What's in the bag, then?
11: Perhaps we should go inside and discuss it over tea.
12: She does make the best tea. Avoid the biscuits.
14: I do have a few questions.
8: Yeah, I think we have some explaining to do.
11: I'll call your uncle and see if he and his friend Borny would like to join us.
5: And have them bring Frederick.
12: Come in. Oh, did you happen to bring that popcorn that you're selling?
9: It really is very good tea, Victoria.
11: Oh, thank you, Bonnie. Would you care for some, Chuck?
7: Please. So, what exactly happened today?
12: Well, we've established that we're all alive.
7: At this point.
4: I can't stand Kelsey!
12: What? Did he... Why in the world would that bird say that? I never did anything to it.
11: I have a confession to make. Frederick started saying that after hearing me say that to Mother over the phone. And, well, he just keeps saying it.
4: I can't stand Kelsey, eh?
12: Oh.
11: I do love you, Kelsey. You're my sister, but...
12: But I really irritate you.
11: Yes, at times. But, of course, I know I shouldn't have said it. And it's really not true. I wish I could take those words back.
9: Words are powerful things.
11: When Kelsey said she was coming to visit, I didn't want her to know what I'd said. So I made up that story that she was allergic so that Frederick could stay somewhere else. I am sorry, children, for lying to you.
16: That's okay.
8: We forgive you.
6: Yeah.
16: But did you ever get so mad at Kelsey that you started to plan her murder?
11: Murder? No! Why on earth would you think that?
4: We need to do away with her!
11: Ah, now I understand. One of my favorite television shows is Murder Unwritten. It's a mystery program. I watch it nearly every night.
4: I'll put poison in her tea.
11: And Frederick watches it with me. He picks up on a few lines now and then.
4: Exactly what we need around here, another voice.
6: But one of the lines was about bringing a shovel and rope, and then we saw Ronald bringing you a shovel and rope.
5: And being very secretive about it.
11: Yes. Well, that's another confession. Remember how Edith would bring you fresh zucchini, Bonnie?
9: Yes, it was very thoughtful of her.
11: Did you ever wonder where she grew that zucchini? In an apartment building?
9: I suppose I thought on her balcony. Though, that would be a rather small space.
11: Edith lived here for decades. Way back when, it was approved to have a gardening bed put up on the roof.
7: I never knew that.
11: Well, Edith was the only one who's used it for years. And she suggested I take it over, which I was happy to do. But it technically is public. So really, anyone in the building could take it over.
9: Ah, and you didn't want a battle for it.
11: Yes. I just thought it best to keep it to myself, just as Edith had done.
14: So Victoria asked me to bring over a rope and a shovel, a rope to divide the bed into sections and a shovel for the planting.
5: That makes sense.
14: But she also told me not to tell anyone what I was doing here, so when you all started asking questions, well, I just got nervous. I'm sorry.
4: I'm sorry.
11: Well, you really are the one that started this whole debacle, Frederick, so you should be.
16: So, I have one more question. What was in the big tarp? It was the size of a body.
14: Weeds, sticks, trash that had blown in.
11: Edith hadn't been able to keep up the garden the last few months, so it was a bit of a mess.
8: We're the ones who owe everyone an apology.
6: Yeah.
8: We jumped to conclusions and made assumptions. It was wrong of us.
6: We're sorry.
5: Really sorry.
16: To all of you.
11: Oh, you're forgiven.
14: I have to admit, it did sound like Kelsey was in trouble.
9: Proverbs 18:13 tells us, "He who answers a matter before he hears it, it is folly and shame to him."
16: It sure was folly. We were full of folly.
4: Full of folly. I burned dinner again.
14: But it sounds like you learned a lesson.
16: Never believe a bird brain.
4: Make sure no one finds the body.
8: That's one thing for sure. But also to be careful about being too quick to make assumptions.
5: Yeah, I was really worried about you, Kelsey.
9: That's sweet. I do appreciate your looking out for me, children. And also glad it wasn't necessary.
4: I need an appointment for my bunions.
7: Does he ever quit talking?
4: It's just toast and jam.
11: Not really. But we can keep him here now that I've come clean to Kelsey.
4: I can't stand Kelsey!
9: Maybe you should keep the bird.
7: Oh, no.
4: I'm sorry. We need to do away with her.
7: We're never getting a parrot.
17: I'm glad Kelsey was safe all along. But what that parrot said sure had me worried. We'll need to remember what the Clue Kids learned about not jumping to conclusions, but instead finding out the truth of things first. Sometimes we might think we know something and tell other people, and then find out it's not true at all. That's how rumors get started, and how people get hurt. It's also important that we watch our words and not say careless or hurtful things, as we saw what can happen from Miss Victoria's experience. Let's pray that God gives us self-control so we don't make assumptions or say hurtful things. Well, that's it for today. I'm glad you could listen in. Join us next time for another exciting mystery adventure of the Clue Crew, brought to you by Unshackle, the Pacific Garden Mission. Heard in this Clue Crew episode, the case of the chatty parrot were Elena Poggles, Alex Poggles, Amy Lilly, Carly Strait, Dan Rodden, Julie Partika, David Pierczynski, and Kim Rasmussen. Original music, Gary Fry. Recording and sound engineer, David Pierczynski. Writer, Kathy Buchanan. And director, Timothy Gregory.
8: Peter, we have a problem. I've been told that everything we've done has been posted online.
6: Have we done anything wrong?
8: No, But why is it online? How is it online?
6: Do you have any other details?
8: Not yet.
6: Well, let me see what comes up when I type our names. Nothing about us. Who told you?
8: The neighbor.
6: I think I know what's going on.
8: What is it?
6: Clue Crew. There it is.
8: It's about our mysteries.
6: It's all there at cluecrew.org. The stories, the Bible verses, it's all about the mysteries we've solved.
8: cluecrew.org.
6: cluecrew.org.
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1: Well, hello there. Zach here. Vacation. There's no sweeter word in the English language. It's our lucky day because it's summer vacation for the Morrisons and they're just getting started. So let's join them beyond Gilead.

0: welcome to your new home for the next week.
1: This is nice. Yeah. Very cozy.
0: Yeah.
2: That's how people describe not having enough room to turn around.
3: Yeah.
4: I like having a cabin. It's like camping without the leaky tent.
3: Yeah, and a separate room. Speaking of which, I'm going to go look at the bedrooms. No, wait for me, Haley.
0: Now remember, it's family camp. It's all about spending time together as a family. Remember, you guys?
2: It's too bad Justin couldn't come.
1: Well, it's hard for him to get time off from his summer job, but he'll join us this weekend.
5: He'll probably want to test the lake for parasites when he gets here.
1: Oh, Brooke, honey, can you hand me the cooler? We need to get these things refrigerated.
4: Sure, Mom.
3: Thanks. Hope and I call the bunk beds in the second bedroom.
1: Yeah,
3: we'll let Mom and Dad have the master.
6: Oh, you are so kind to me.
4: In the psychology class I took this last semester, we studied how having a family member added can sometimes cause anxiety on the siblings.
1: Oh.
4: Haley, are you feeling anxious about not being the youngest daughter anymore?
3: I don't think so. Should I be?
1: Oh, is that eyeliner you're wearing?
3: Maybe. Did you take my eyeliner?
6: Why do you have eyeliner?
3: Now you're causing me anxiety. I need to use the bathroom.
6: Honey.
2: Check this out.
6: Well, what is it, Tim?
2: The schedule of events for this week. They're having a fishing competition tomorrow. Mr. Key taught me a ton about fishing.
1: Well, you should enter the contest.
6: Sure.
2: I am. In fact, I'm going to go practice right now.
6: Well, the poles are still in the trunk.
1: Be back by dinner time.
2: Okay, see you in a little while.
6: All right, we'll check in a little bit.
4: See ya.
6: What do you think you're going to do this week, Mike?
5: I'm not sure, but it looks like they have some pretty cool activities here.
6: Yeah, yeah. Well, I'm looking forward to spending time with you.
5: Yeah, it'll be fun.
6: Good, good. I'll tell you what, how about you start by helping me barbecue some steaks for dinner tonight?
5: Sure.
3: Don't tell Haley I'm here.
4: Yeah, I'm sure she'll never notice a big lump behind the drapes.
6: Uh-oh.
4: What?
6: Oh, it looks like we forgot the charcoal.
1: Oh, no problem. We can buy some at the camp store.
5: I'll run and get some now.
3: Cool, right. I'll come with you.
5: All right, let's go.
3: Thanks.
6: He's growing up so fast.
1: I know. He wears almost the same size shoes that you do.
6: Don't remind me.
4: Yeah, you and Mom are now entering the empty nest stage of life where you begin to question your impact and influence on your nearly adult children.
6: Well, I'm beginning to question letting you take that psychology class.
4: Very funny.
6: Where are those steaks, did you say?
1: They're right here. They've been marinating since last night. They should be nice and tender by now.
6: Yeah.
3: Hey, have you guys seen Hope?
1: She just left.
3: Perfect. A great time to short sheet her bed.
4: Uh-oh. Haley? In my psychology class, we'd call that passive-aggressive behavior.
7: Hi. What can I do for you?
5: I'm looking for some charcoal.
7: Back wall and to the left.
5: Thanks. Oh, sorry. I was charcoal and...
8: That's okay. Did you just get here today?
5: We did. My family and me, or I, or something. Are we late?
8: No, I just hadn't seen you around yet. I'm Julia, by the way.
5: Oh, I'm,
3: You're Mike. This is Mike, and I'm Hope.
5: Yeah.
8: Well, it's nice to meet you, Mike and Hope. Are you going to the bonfire sing-along tonight?
3: Oh, yeah, we don't
5: know. Yeah, we're gonna be there.
3: What?
5: Yep.
8: Okay. Well, maybe I'll see you tonight, then. Thanks, Mr. Burns, for the ice.
7: Bye, Julia.
5: Bye.
3: Mike, she already left.
5: I knew that.
3: She was kind of cute, don't you think?
5: Who?
3: Julia, silly.
5: I don't know. I didn't really notice. We'll take this.
7: $5, please.
3: Are you okay?
5: Of course. Why?
3: We're here to get charcoal.
5: I know.
3: You're buying ice, Mike.
5: Oh, yeah. Wow, I'll be right back.
3: Oh, brother.
1: Hey, John, you might want to leave some of the potato salad for dinner tonight.
6: No, after this gets in front of the kids, there won't be any left. You know, I think the kids are really going to enjoy this week.
1: Oh, they seem to be already. Hope and Haley nearly went crazy when they saw the beach area.
6: Oh, yeah. Yeah, they have a nice water slide.
1: Mm-hmm. And Tim is excited about the fishing competition.
6: But you know who I'm really anxious to have some one-on-one time with this weekend?
1: Huh.
6: Mike.
1: That's a good idea. I know we hardly see him during the school year with all his practices and games.
6: Right. I feel like it's been ages since we've had an actual conversation. It's always limited to nice shot, Mike, or good game, Mike.
1: Or Mike, hurry and get your shoes. You're late for practice.
6: Yeah, exactly.
1: You should plan something special for just the two of you. Well, look at this list of activities. Volleyball.
6: Nice serve, Mike.
1: Archery.
6: Nice bullseye, Mike.
1: Well, canoeing.
6: No, that's interesting.
1: Or there's a knitting class.
6: Let's just stick with canoeing, huh? No, that'd be fun. Riding down the river together, watching the wildlife, having good father-son conversation.
1: Oh, it says their evening rides are popular. The moose will come out to the water's edge.
6: Oh. Yeah. Oh, he'd really like that.
5: Yeah, it sounds great.
6: Oh, good. I reserved a canoe for tonight.
5: Cool. Wait, tonight?
6: Yeah, we can leave at 7.
5: But isn't the campfire sing-along tonight?
6: I think so, but they have those every night, bud.
5: But I really wanted to go tonight.
6: I didn't know you liked singing so much.
5: It's a new interest.
6: Ah, and you'd rather do that than go canoeing?
5: Can't we go some other time?
6: Well, the canoes are booked the next couple days.
5: Oh.
6: But if you really want to go to the campfire, you...
5: I really do.
6: Uh-huh. Well, maybe we could go hiking tomorrow instead. I've been looking at the trail map, and they seem to have some good hikes.
5: Yeah, that'd be great.
6: All right, okay, we'll plan on hiking tomorrow then, okay?
5: Yeah.
1: What's that smell? Hmm? Oh, honey, I think the steaks are burning.
6: No. No, they're not. They're just a little crunchy. I'll flip this one.
1: I'll go make some more potato salad.
6: Okay.
2: What does kumbaya mean, anyway?
3: Is there a limit to how many times we can sing it? I think this is number 47.
9: And when is it our turn to roast marshmallows?
4: Next, they'll want us to sing it in a round.
10: Let's try it in a round.
4: I knew it.
6: Well, come on. This is what Mike wanted to do. We'll all enjoy it together. Right, Mike? Mike?
1: Where did he go?
6: Oh, you gotta be kidding.
9: What?
5: Oh, hi. It's Julia, right?
8: Right. Glad you could make it tonight. This is my favorite part of the day.
5: Me too.
8: Really? You like singing?
5: Yeah, I sing all the time. In the shower, in the car, all the time.
8: Well, that's cool. I like roasting marshmallows and looking at the stars. But I'm not really into singing much.
5: You're not?
8: No, but it's great if you are. I'm more of an athlete.
5: Me too.
8: Ah, the singing athlete. Do you do macrame also?
5: No, really I'm mostly into sports. Basketball, baseball, football. I'm the quarterback.
8: I like more individual sports. Downhill skiing, running, climbing.
5: I'm a pretty good climber.
8: There was a guy here last weekend who was an awesome climber. He even climbed Eagle's Nest Cliff.
5: Is that a hard climb?
8: You haven't seen the Eagle's Nest yet? You can actually hike a trail to the top, but there's a rock face you can climb if you're good enough. It's pretty tough, though. I only know one person who's done it.
5: I bet I could do it.
8: You haven't even seen it.
5: Well, you haven't seen me climb. I'm pretty good.
8: Well, if you want, I can show you where it is.
5: That'd be great.
8: How about tomorrow morning?
5: I'll meet you at the camp store at 9.
6: Good morning, everyone.
1: Oh, morning, Dad. Morning. Honey.
6: Those pancakes smell great, Mary.
1: They are good. Thank you. I wanted to make sure you had a good meal this morning.
6: And I thank you. And I have, look, maps, 2 water bottles, hiking stick, hat, sunscreen, a packed lunch, backpack. Oh, I think we're set, Mike.
5: Oh, Dad, I sort of forgot. Do you mind if I skip out on hiking this morning?
6: Skip out?
5: Yeah, something came up.
6: Jury duty?
5: No, I... Well,
6: come on, just tell me, Mike. What?
5: I was sort of hoping I could hang out with some friends today. I mean, I want to do stuff with you too, but...
6: No, you'd rather get to know some of the other kids here.
5: Yeah, kind of.
6: Uh-huh. Yeah, well, I guess I understand. I remember being your age once. go on, son. Spend time with your friends.
5: Thanks, Dad.
6: Sure.
5: We'll hang out some other time.
6: Yeah. Yeah, some other time.
4: It's called adolescent separation stage, and it's perfectly normal. Adolescents come to a stage in life where they need to emotionally separate from their parental units.
6: Remember when we used to be simply mom and dad, Mary?
1: Now we're parental unit A and B.
4: I'm only saying it so you know it's a natural stage of development. You're not a failure as a father, Dad.
1: Brooke, the shower is open. You might want to jump in before Haley beats you to it.
4: Oh, good point.
1: I'm sorry about Mike.
6: Oh, yeah. Yeah, me too. But I guess Brooke's right. There comes a time when they don't need us anymore. I was hoping, though, that they'd always want to be around us.
1: He'll come around. It's just a stage.
6: Yeah. Yeah. You want to go for a hike?
1: Oh, I'd love to, but I told Hope I'd take her to the beach this morning. Haley and Brooke are going horseback riding, and Timmy...
6: has gone fishing.
1: Yeah. The contest started this morning.
6: Oh, yeah, maybe I'll head down there and keep him company.
1: Oh, you do that.
6: Yeah.
3: Mike seemed kind of strange today at breakfast.
9: You mean because he put pickle relish on his eggs?
3: No, that's normal strange for Mike. I mean strange. Like the way he treated Dad.
9: I know why.
3: You do?
9: Yep, I know a secret.
3: Tell me.
9: Okay. Mike likes a girl.
3: Really?
9: Yeah.
3: Are you for sure?
9: Absolutely.
3: How do you know?
9: It's amazing what you can hear when you're hiding behind a tree.
3: You were spying?
9: I was investigating.
3: What's the difference?
9: Well, investigating sounds more professional.
3: So, which girl is it? And how do you know he likes her? Did he tell her?
9: Her name is Julia, and he told her that he likes to sing.
3: Sing?
9: Exactly.
3: He must like her.
9: And they made plans to climb some cliff today.
3: Really? Mm-hmm. So that's why he canceled the hike with Dad.
9: Right.
3: Interesting. I wonder what's gonna happen.
9: Only one way to find out.
3: Spy on them again?
9: No, investigate. Do you have any camouflage makeup?
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4: Here it is, the infamous Eagle's Nest Cliff. See, you can see the Eagle's Nest way up at the top.
5: Wow, it is high.
4: I told you, it's pretty much impossible to climb.
5: I could do it. Looks like there's a lot of footholds and handholds.
4: But Mike, you don't even have a rope.
5: Nope, but I have skills. Maybe a rope would have been a good idea.
4: Are you okay?
5: My arms are feeling a little weak.
4: No wonder. You must be about 50 feet up there by now. Take a rest on that outcropping on your right. There's a little tree on it. You can hold on to that.
5: Okay. I'm there.
4: It's making me nervous watching you. Can you come down?
5: I don't think I can get back down anymore.
4: Well, do you think you can make it to the top?
5: I don't know. It's harder up here. There aren't any holds, and the rock crumbles.
4: Well, should I get help?
5: No. I'll figure something out. Oh! Watch out for the rocks!
4: Don't worry about me! The outcropping is falling apart! Mike, you have to get off of it!
5: And go where?
4: I don't know. I'm gonna go get help. Don't fall!
5: I'll try. Hurry. Oh, no. I gotta get that tree. Ugh, got it! Oh, I'm in trouble. And all this to impress a girl? Whoa! God! I'm literally hanging by a limb here, and I was hoping you could help me out, because I'm really pretty scared right now. I don't want to die. I don't want to fall. Please, God.
12: Mike!
5: God?
12: That's Dad up here, son.
5: Dad!
12: All right, I'm tossing down a rope.
5: Oh.
13: All right, come on, just a little further, Mike. Come on. Boy.
5: This is higher than I thought.
13: Yeah, come on, here. Stand on this rock, grab my hand.
5: Yep.
13: Ready?
5: Got it. Oh, thank God.
6: Come here.
5: Oh, Thanks, Dad. I've never been so glad to see you in my entire life.
6: I've never been so glad to be able to help, son.
5: Why did you have a rope with you? How did you know?
6: Well, I was starting out on my hike and a little bird brought me a message.
5: What? Little bird? Would you mean Hope?
6: Yeah, the one and only. She'd overheard a conversation about you climbing a cliff and she was a little concerned.
5: I'd be mad at her for eavesdropping, but I guess she saved my life.
6: Yeah, so I thought I'd bring a rope and take this trail just in case.
5: I'm really glad you did. Dad, I don't know if I've ever been that close to dying. Once those rocks started to crumble, I really thought I was a goner.
6: Oh, Mike, come here. I'm just glad I was here. I'm glad I got here, son.
5: I'm really sorry about changing plans on you about hiking and canoeing last night.
6: No. Well, from what Hope says, your excuse is a lot cuter than I am.
5: It still wasn't right of me. I did want to spend time with you. I just got distracted.
6: Yeah. You know, it's funny you should say that because I have been having a similar conversation with God.
5: About what a rotten son you have?
6: No. About how I'm not that great of a son myself sometimes.
5: But you call Grandpa every week.
6: Yeah. But, I mean, being God's son, I know God wants to spend time with me, Mike. I know there are things he wants to show me in his word, but I get distracted, like you, with other things. I just get too busy, or I'm too tired, or...
5: Yeah, I know how that goes.
6: But for the first time in a while, I had some time to talk to him. On this hike, as a matter of fact, something I hadn't wanted to do on my own.
5: You spent time talking to God?
6: Yeah, I did. Asking him about how I should be raising you. Seeking advice, venting my frustration.
5: Looks like he answered.
6: In a manner of speaking, I suppose he did. Sometimes when we're praying about one thing, God is speaking to us about another. And even when we ignore God for a while, son, it doesn't mean he's left us. He's still watching over us.
5: And waiting for us to notice him. You know, it's a pretty nice day for a hike.
6: It is. You want to join me for the rest of it?
5: Absolutely.
6: All right, up you go. Come on. Tell me about this girl.
5: Well, her name is Julia. I met her yesterday at the camp store. Remember when I went to go get the charcoal?
6: Oh, sure. Oh, no wonder.
5: I met her and then Dad, I put ice on the counter. And I had to go back and get the charcoal.
6: That's all right.
14: Hey, Tim. I'm sorry. How's it going?
2: Hi.
15: Well, we all decided to come and join you for the last half hour of the competition.
3: Yeah, we'll cheer you on to victory. Even if we do think fishing is a little boring.
16: Haley.
2: Oh, thanks, but there isn't much to see here. I haven't caught anything all day.
16: Nothing?
2: Not even a bite.
16: Aww.
2: I had to win both the biggest fish and the most fish, and I'm doing the worst of anyone.
5: At least you have company now.
2: What a waste of a day. I wish Mr. Key was still around to tell me what I'm doing wrong.
6: Well, I'm not as experienced as Mr. Key at fishing, but in case you still want them, I did bring you some slugs. Like,
2: really? I guess it's worth a try. Can't do any worse.
3: Get that thing away from me!
5: See? Now even if you don't catch a fish, you can at least gross Haley out.
16: He's not a total loss.
6: All right. It's ready. Come on, cast it out.
2: Here, fishy.
5: Oh, no.
15: What are you doing, Mike?
5: I'm trying to hide.
15: What?
5: Oh, no. I'll jump into the water and hide under the dock.
2: No, you're not. You'll scare the fish away.
16: What are you talking about?
5: Julia, over there. I can't face her right now. I made a complete idiot of myself.
6: I'm sure she'll understand. She'll probably be glad to know you're okay.
5: You think so?
6: Of course, go on over there. Talk to her, will you?
5: I don't know, Dad.
6: Daddy, trust me. She's probably been worried about you all day. You need to tell her something, son.
5: That I'm an idiot and I've hardly ever climbed before in my life?
6: Just be honest with her, Mike. Show her who you really are. Because the real Mike is a pretty great kid.
5: Okay. All right, I'll talk to her.
16: Break a leg.
2: I got one.
3: And it's huge.
17: The winner
10: of the most fish today goes to Harry Klondike with a total catch of 14 fish. Harry is receiving a brand new tackle box. Congratulations, Harry. And our next award goes to the catcher of the largest fish. And with a whopping 21-inch trout, our winner is Tim Morrison. Another brand new tackle box. Congratulations, Tim.
2: Thank you.
10: And that concludes the awards for this evening. Have a good night, everyone. And don't let the bed bugs bite.
0: Yeah. Oh, good night. Good job, Tim.
2: Well, thanks to you. I wouldn't have been able to do it without your bait. Maybe I should take your advice more often.
5: That's what I'm learning too, Tim. Dad, everyone, I'd like you to meet Julia.
6: Oh, hi, Julia.
15: It's nice to meet you.
8: Hi.
9: So did she laugh in your face?
8: Oh. No, I was just glad to see you was alive.
6: Well, why don't you join us for a fish fry tonight? We got a big catch.
9: You mean we're actually going to eat it?
2: Of course.
8: But that means we have to skin it.
2: And take off its head.
9: And it's kind of cute.
15: It's dead, honey.
8: I think I'll just have a salad instead. I'll ask my parents if it's okay, Mr. Morrison.
6: Well, you invite them along if you like. The more the merrier.
2: And it sounds like we'll have enough fish. I'm not going to cut off the head.
9: But you're the one who caught it.
2: Exactly. So someone else should do the work.
8: In my psychology class, we would call that... What?
6: First one to dump Brooke in the lake gets out of dishes tonight.
8: I was just trying to get your
9: That's it.
8: Let's go, Biscuit!
17: Oh, man, I think someone's about to get all wet, and I think she might deserve it. That Brooke. Well, thanks for coming on vacation with us today. Weren't you so glad when Mr. Morrison showed up at just the right time as the answer to Michael's prayers? Me too. I mean, Mike got himself in a pretty tight spot there. He was trying to do something he didn't have the skills to do, and thankfully Mr. Morrison was there to save his life. And did you hear the connection Mr. Morrison made about how Mike's being too busy was sort of like how he could become too busy for God? It's easy for us to get so caught up in what we're doing in our own lives that we miss seeing the fact that God is just sitting there, waiting to hang out with us. And that's a relationship that we really have to invest in. You know, it's great to go out and do what we enjoy, like hanging out with friends, but we need to make sure that we're also making room for the one who gives us those friends. He's the greatest companion we could ever have, and all he asks is that we give our lives to him, and he'll give us so much more in return, and that makes him a good friend. And speaking of good friends, I love getting mail from my friends. Whether it's a quick email encouragement or a letter I find in my mailbox, hearing from you, my friends, is always the highlight of my day. So why not take a minute and let me know what you thought of today's show? You can email me at gilead@keysforkids.org. Or send a letter to Gilead, P.O. Box 1001, Grand Rapids, Michigan, 49501. 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Today's episode, Family Camp, was written by Kathy Buchanan and directed by Steve O'Dell. Roy Wallace was the recording engineer with post-production by Joe Carroll. Music was provided by John Campbell. Terry Ritchie was the executive producer. And I'm Zach, inviting you back for another trip beyond Gilead.
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5: Yes, sir, Jonas!
4: It's time for character-building musical adventure!
5: Reporting for duty, sir!
6: Where are we headed, Uncle Jonas?
4: The Adventures of Patch the Pirate!
5: Stay tuned! There's lots more excitement!
7: It's awesome as Colossimus!
4: Instead of me usual greeting, I'm going to say, good day, mate. You know why?
8: You're getting sick of the word ahoy?
4: No! Here on the Adventures of Patch the Pirate, we're starting a new story today. And it's called Patch the Pirate Down Under. We be a sailing to Australia, mates.
8: Good day, mate. I think I'm gonna enjoy this.
4: Indeed you will, matey. So let's get started. We're off to the land of wonder, the land down under. Full speed ahead, mateys.

0: Look starboard, Captain! 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What is it?
1: I don't know, Pee-wee Pirate. It's not on my map of Australia.
2: Ooh, the water's all gold and shimmery over there. Let's go closer and see.
1: We'd better not, Peanut. We're getting near the Great Barrier Reef. Many ships have been wrecked in these waters.
3: I want to go swimming.
1: Not right now, Princess Pirate.
4: It's time for your nappy.
3: I don't like nappies. Not even a little bit.
1: Pee-wee, take the wheel, mate.
0: Aye, Captain Patch.
1: I need to take Princess to her cabin.
3: I don't like nappies. Where's my blankie?
4: I sure would like to see what Spanky the Water Sparkle over there.
5: It's so twinkly, sparkly, glimmer, glim, glimmery.
4: But Captain Patch said to stay on course.
0: It couldn't hurt just to get a little bit closer.
5: Pee-wee, what are you doing?
0: I'm just turning the wheel a degree or two. Don't be such a worry bird.
5: Please don't!
4: We're getting closer. My curiosity is killing me.
5: I hope it doesn't kill me, too.
4: Uh-oh.
1: Pee-wee, are we still on course?
0: Almost, Captain.
4: We're just off a degree or two. Sissy and I tried to warn them, Captain.
0: Don't be such a goody-goody, Pixie. It's no big thing.
1: It might be bigger than you think, Pee-wee.
5: There could be something evil lurking in these waters.
4: But what could be wrong with being a little curious?
1: Plenty, Peanut. In Romans 16:19, God says he wants us to be wise about good things and innocent about evil things.
5: Getting curious about evil things usually leads to sin.
1: That's right, Sissy Seagull.
5: When you see old Mr. Sin coming around, you'd better run the other way.
0: Run the other way? That sounds like a sissy.
5: And I'm proud of it, too.

0: When Joseph worked in Potiphar's house, he really had the life. He had command of everything except for Potiphar's wife. 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But Joseph said, "Excuse me, ma'am, while I put my running shoes on."
1: Oh, put on your running shoes, mate.

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2: Careful, mates. He's armed and dangerous.
3: Good eye, mates. 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I squeeze, you squirm.
4: That glitter of gold in the water must have been a trick.
3: Precisely, Pipsqueak. I plunder pirate ships and then pile the precious metal in plain sight.
4: But why?
3: Because pilots always pull out of their pathway to peer. And then, pow, they're in a pickle.
5: If only I listened.
4: Please let us go, Mr. Squash.
0: You're going to sink the Jolly Roger.
2: If it's gold you're after, I'm afraid we don't have any.
0: Yeah, let go of our ship, you cruelicious silver-grown rubber band. What do you want, anyway?
3: You.
0: Me? A squawny, witsy-bitsy seagull?
3: I've always wanted a gull friend. Could I kindly have a kiss, cutie?
0: Ew! Kiss a stinky-winky, slimy-wimey, fishy-wishy monster? You've got to be kidding!
3: Ah, don't be squeamish. Perhaps a squirt from Squashy will squelch your squawking.
4: He's going to squirt her with his ink.
0: You beaky-winky brute! I will never be able to love anyone else but you.
4: What? What's going on?
3: How simply splendid, Sugar Plum.
2: I don't believe it.
5: She's going crazy.
0: Yes. Hopelessly crazy over my dearie darling Sugar Squashy.
4: Yuck! She kissed him right on the beak. He's wrapping one of his ugly tentacles around her.
3: How about coming to my cavernous cave, my cuddly canary?
0: Oh, you're so bigamous and strongamous. Let's go.
4: What's going on?
5: How's he control her?
4: It must be that ink he squirted on her.
2: That's enough, Squash. You're not taking Sissy anywhere.
3: You silly, sappy, scrawny sailor. You certainly don't suppose you can stop me.
4: He's right, Captain.
5: That monster could sink the whole ship with one blow.
0: Can I go swimming now?
4: Go back to bed, Princess.
2: All right, Squash. Name your price.
3: Price?
2: Don't play dumb with me.
3: I'm stricken with serious sickness.
2: What sickness?
3: Greed for gold.
2: How much?
3: A gallon of gold from the gold mines of Gold Galluri.
2: Gold Galluri? Where is it?
3: That's your piddly problem, Patch.
0: Oh, Squashy Washy, you're just my time.
4: He's lost her mind and gone blind, too.
3: You wimps have 1 week to gather a gallon of glistening gold, or there'll be a wonderful wedding.
2: Wedding?
3: I've even employed a proper preacher.
6: I love wedding cake.
5: Who's getting married?
3: Why, you're gazing at the grand and glorious groom himself.
4: And who's the bride?
0: Oh, could it be?
3: Yes, my bewitching birdie. You shall be my beautiful bride.
0: Oh, do we have to wait a whole week?
2: It shall never happen, Squash.
3: Oh, yes, it shall, you puny pirate, unless you get a gallon of gold from Gold Galluri. Remember, 1 week, right here. Return with the ransom.
0: Can we go home now, Squashy?
3: Sure, sweetheart. Slip into this bubble and let's slide under the surface.
0: Oh, I just love the fishy-licious smell of your breathy-wrathy.
3: Good, gorgeous. Now let's glide to our gilded getaway, the Golden Grotto.
0: The Golden Grotto. It sounds so romantical.
5: They're going under the water.
4: Poor Sissy.
0: They're going deeper and deeper.
2: Squash must have an underwater entrance to his cave.
6: Swimming too.
4: Squash the Squid is so evil. He gives me the creeps.
5: Just give me 5 minutes alone with him and I'll teach him some manners.
4: Captain, why does the Lord allow Squash to get away with doing so many bad things?
2: Who said he's going to get away with anything?
4: Well, he just got away with Sissy.
5: And nothing bad has happened to him yet.
2: Sailors, it may take a little while, but eventually, good seed bears good fruit, and bad seed bears bad fruit.
4: Is that what the Bible means when it says, whatsoever man soweth, that shall he also reap?
2: You've got it, Pixie. Galatians 6:7, God's law of sowing and reaping.

0: Well, that Squash the Squid be a real friendly character, eh, mateys?
1: He'll get his. You reap what you sow, you know?
0: Here's a song about a Bible character who sowed faithfulness and reaped blessings from the Lord.

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1: Hi, I'm John Fornoff, producer for Lamplighter Theater. 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So if you're one of those younger listeners, make sure to get your parent to listen with you. 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Great stories that may be intense at times, but always within the boundaries of discretion. Again, thank you for your encouragement. We hope you continue to enjoy Lamplighter Theater as a family, as much as we enjoy creating these shows for you.

0: Well, hello there. It's good to have you back. You're always welcome here at Lamplighter Theatre. On our last visit...
1: When I first saw the lion, it never entered my mind to pray.
2: We have a religion. You have a relationship.
1: Yes.
2: Can you teach us about him?
3: Jalal, you sent for me.
4: The Christian has to be dealt with.
3: Why?
4: He has been talking to my parents about his religion.
3: What?
4: Meet with me in the stable in 2 hours. We kill the infidel tonight.
5: We have to row away from shore.
6: What about Ahmad?
5: This is what your husband would want me to do. They see us.
7: There they are. Get the boat.
5: We must go faster.
7: Jalal, here is your rifle.
5: Faster.
8: My father.
9: I am Ahmad.
10: I will kill you!
8: Amira!
5: Oh, God. Please help us.

0: Almira will be hungry when she wakens.
1: We will look for a place to dock. Then we will find food and a ship for our journey north.
0: North?
1: Well, to Italy.
0: And what about my husband? Shall we simply leave him behind?
1: Layla, I understand your worry, but there is nothing we can do there without help. Jalal is armed. We must head to Italy.
0: You desire a homecoming with your family while my husband faces death alone?
1: If Ahmad is alive, I will bring him back to you. I promise.
0: So you do intend to return?
1: Yes.
0: Oh, it will be too late.
1: It may feel empty to speak of hope now, but Layla, the best thing for you to do now is pray. God is with us. Even in the middle of the sea or our deepest sorrow, He is with us.

0: We have not seen a harbor for days. We are going to die of thirst out here.
1: We must keep going.
0: I cannot row anymore.
1: Rest.
2: Mother!
0: Yes, Amira?
2: I see a ship.
0: What?
1: Where?
2: There!
0: It is. We will be saved. It is a miracle.
1: Wait. We shouldn't celebrate yet.
2: Why?
1: It could be a pirate ship.

0: Try to be quiet. I will talk to whoever's aboard.
1: Hello! What are you doing out here?
0: We seem to have lost our way. And our boat does not travel very quickly.
1: Where are you going?
0: Italy.
1: That will take some rowing.
0: We plan to take a ship.
1: We are heading to Italy. In fact, we...
2: Wait. Who are you?
0: My name is Anselmo. Do I know you?
2: Are you from Italy?
0: Yes, Genoa. But I went to school in Salerno.
2: Salerno? Yes, I do know you. You saved my life.
0: What?
2: I was a pirate on board the Dark Skull. My captain threw me overboard. I almost drowned.
0: Yes, I remember.
2: I am most indebted to you, sir. Antonio, throw them a rope. Bring your boat alongside. Come on aboard. We will make sure you get there in good time.
0: You want us to come on board?
2: Oh, don't worry, my friend. I am not a pirate anymore. I trade in spices now. No danger here, unless you are allergic to cinnamon.
0: Oh, this is wonderful.
2: What are the chances I would run into you again, huh?
0: The chances are slim, my friend. But providence is greater than chance.
2: Well, come aboard, all of you. We shall be in Italy in 2 days.

0: Anselmo.
1: Father.
0: Anselmo! Oh, praise be. Praise be, God of heaven. My son has returned.
1: Father.
0: Tessa, come here. Come here.
2: Oh, Anselmo.
1: Hello, Mother.
2: Oh, we didn't know if we would ever see you again.
0: Dominic told us what happened.
1: Dominic?
0: Oh, yes. He escaped the desert and came straight to us.
1: Oh.
0: Like, twice he embarked on journeys to Africa to find you, but could not.
2: Oh, who is this?
1: Oh, pardon me. This is Layla and her daughter Amira.
3: Hello.
2: I'm Amira.
3: Oh, so nice to see you.
1: Layla's husband Ahmad is still in the desert. We were forced to leave him behind. I have to go back for him.
2: Oh.
4: What?
2: Go back?
1: Yes. Where is Dominic now?
0: Well, he is at home, preparing for yet another search for you in Africa.
1: We will indeed be leaving for Africa tomorrow. Father, will you come with me?
0: Tomorrow?
2: Oh, no.
0: Won't you need to rest up from your journey?
1: We have no choice. Ahmad is in grave danger.
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7: Do you plan to kill me?
8: If you will allow me to think.
7: You did not think of your plans before you destroyed everything?
8: I am not the cause of this. That devil is the one.
7: You still believe he is the devil?
8: The worst of all demons.
7: You realize I granted Anselmo his freedom, but he would not take it.
8: Why would he do such a foolish thing?
7: Because he was willing to suffer in order to grant me my freedom.
8: He is a Christian! Christians cannot be trusted! They say one thing and live another.
7: There have been many over time who claimed to be followers of Christ but did not follow his teachings. They came to rule by power and the sword. But Anselmo came and lived by love and sacrifice. He lives like the Savior he follows.
8: My holy book also tells me to destroy infidels like yourself. One more word, and I will use this rifle to stop your words once and for all.
7: Jalal, look at what you have become. Your hate has blinded you. You are standing over the remains of your own house that you burned down. You ran off your family.
8: Stop! I would not hesitate to use my rifle against you.
7: And now you are threatening to kill your own father.
8: I will do more than threaten.
7: For me, to live is Christ. To die is gain.
1: We have all the supplies, Dominic.
4: Yes.
1: Enough food, Father?
0: Oh, yes.
1: Then we shall be on our way. Layla?
4: Yes?
1: I will do everything I can to bring back your husband safely.
4: I know you will.
9: Anselmo?
1: Yes, Amira?
9: I will pray for you.
2: Oh.
1: Thank you.
9: Please bring back my father.
1: Amira, I love your father as my own, and I will search the sands and the seas until I find him. It is time. Let us go. Goodbye.
9: Goodbye.
2: Take care.
9: Goodbye.
2: Oh, God be with you.
1: Take care of one another. Insist that we come in peace. Dominic and I have no weapons, only God's protection.
10: Well, my protection is right here.
11: Same here.
1: Only as a last resort. Only in defense, and only at my orders. Do you understand?
11: Understood.
10: Very well.
1: There it is. A beautiful palace. Now just a heap of ashes.
0: Oh. That was their home?
1: Yes. Jalal burned it to the ground. And perhaps his own father with it.
12: I cannot imagine what he might do to us then.
1: Be ready.
0: I don't see anyone.
1: Neither do I. Walk slowly.
12: This must have been quite a palace.
1: Shh.
12: What?
1: I heard something.
12: Where?
1: Behind the column.
13: Christian!
1: Put down your weapons. Jalal.
13: Yes. You can put your weapons away. I have no more spirits to fight.
12: Is this the man?
1: Yes. Jalal, why are you sitting here? Where is Ahmad? Where is Ahmad?
13: When I was 8 years old, my father took me on a trip to Cairo. We went to a fair.
1: Answer me!
13: He gave me money for candies and rides. He made it a wonderful day that I will never forget. And a week ago, I shot him.
1: What?
13: After I did it, he looked at me as if I was a stranger.
1: Where is he?
13: He is dead.
1: Dead? Oh. Jalal, you killed your father?
13: No! He killed himself.
1: What do you mean?
13: In Allah's eyes, he is dead. Or perhaps I am dead.
1: Where is your father now?
13: In the boathouse.
1: Men, this way, quickly!
7: Where is Layla? Amira?
1: They are safe, my friend. Ahmad, are you all right?
7: Oh, it's a minor wound. Oh. Jalal never was a good aim. Do you have water?
0: Yes.
7: My canteen ran out yesterday.
1: Oh, yeah, here, my canteen.
7: Oh, thank you. And thank you, Lord.
1: Come, we need to get you to the boat. Soon you will see your wife and daughter. Dominic, help me get him to his feet.
12: Sir, put your arm around my neck.
1: Easy. We must get him to the boat quickly. We don't know what Jalal may do in his state of mind. Come on, this way.
12: Let's go.
10: Here, we'll hold the boat steady for you.
1: Let us help you, Ahmad.
0: Yes.
10: Yeah.
12: Here, you hold him by the arms and I'll...
7: Wait. Everyone stop. I must go to him first.
1: Go to Jalal?
7: Yes.
12: Here, I'll help you.
7: No. What I have to say must be said between my son and me. I will walk.

0: Jalal.
1: Leave me alone. Leave me.
0: I need to tell you something before I go. Anselmo once showed me a truth from his holy book. I can't remember all of the words, but these last few days locked away in that dark boathouse, these words have become more dear to me than I can describe. Listen. The Lord has anointed Jesus to bring good news to the needy. He has sent him to bind up the brokenhearted, to proclaim liberty to the captives, and the opening of the prison to those who are bound. I can't remember the rest, but I do remember this. To give them beauty for ashes.
1: Ashes. I am no better than the very ashes I sit upon now. What have I done? I have destroyed my home. I have driven my family from me. I tried to kill my own father. Just leave me to die.
0: I am the least deserving of God's mercy. But he who has been forgiven the most loves the most. And oh, I love you, my son.
1: Oh, my father. My father.

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2: Layla, Amira, oh, do come away from the window. You're only making the time feel longer.
3: Mother said they could be home today.
4: Yes. If the wind is favourable, they could. Just as yesterday and the day before and the day before that.
2: Come and eat dinner with us.
4: I am not hungry.
2: You have not eaten all day.
3: I will eat dinner with my father tonight. Am I right, Mother?
4: We will soon know, Amira.
3: Father will be with them, will he not?
4: I am sorry, I cannot say.
5: Mother, we're home.
3: Layla! Father!
2: Thank you, God. My Lorenzo and Anselmo, they've returned safely.
6: Yes, my love.
2: And you found Ahmed?
6: We have found both of them.
4: Both of them?
7: Hello, Mother.
4: Jalal. What happened? How?
7: Oh, Mother, I am so sorry for all the pain I have caused you.
4: Oh, my son. I prayed to God to get my husband back, and He blesses me even more by giving me my son as well. Oh, Jalal.
7: I ask for your forgiveness as well, Amira.
3: You are my brother. Of course I forgive you.
6: Praise God! Yes. We shall have a feast tonight.
8: Oh, wonderful idea.
2: Yes.
9: A feast. Yes, yes. Those of us who have been lost have now been found.
8: Yes.
3: Together.
8: It's so good to be home.
7: Selmo.
8: Yes, Jalal. Come in.
7: It was a wonderful meal tonight.
8: Yes. My father knows how to prepare a feast.
7: Yes. I learned something from a friend once. He said, the worst kind of enemy is the enemy that you secretly respect.
8: Yes.
7: Although I would have never said anything to reveal this, I have respected you for some time.
8: So I'm the worst kind of enemy.
7: Yes. Though I did not share your beliefs, I admired your love for God and for my family. It was stronger than my hate. Your beliefs were not mere words to you. They were your life. I too had convictions. But it is far easier to hate than it is to love.
8: Love is the path of my master, a path of forgiveness.
7: I don't understand this forgiveness that you speak of, but I wish for you to teach me.
8: I believe we have already begun. It's time to go to sleep now.
3: I know. Oh, I'm so tired.
8: I am as well.
3: Anselmo?
8: Yes?
3: Thank you for making us a family again.
8: With God, all things are possible.
3: Would you play for me?
8: Certainly. Good night, Amira.

0: the end.
1: Quite an adventure.
2: I'm quite glad you enjoyed it.
0: Finian, thank you so much for introducing us to Anselmo.
2: Oh, you are most welcome, Gladys. Jack, your thoughts?
3: You certainly go to a lot of trouble to get people to read your books.
2: Well, I have a lot of competition. You know, television, lack of vision.
3: I see. Come to think of it, it's been a long time since I enjoyed a good book.
2: Well, then you've been missing out on treasures for too long, my friend. You know, I still remember the first biography my Uncle Charlie gave me, D.L. Moody. The world has not yet seen what God can do through one man wholly committed unto him. I pray I will be that man.
0: Anselmo did that. Mm-hmm. His life lived louder than his words.
2: Yes, my dear lady, that is an excellent and beautiful observation.
3: You know, you could have just told us that.
2: I could have, but when you read, you discover, Jack, and what you discover becomes your own.
3: Yeah, okay. I'm a practical kind of guy here. I just live life, and our neighbor Joe learns about Jesus by osmosis?
2: What I propose is, speak to your neighbor Joe the same way Anselmo spoke with Ahmad and his family.
3: And that is?
2: You speak the truth in love. You have the truth that can set Joe free. Now just ask God for his love to set you free, and watch what happens.
0: That's beautiful.
2: Well, love works so much better than guilt.
0: Thank you, Finian.
3: You got any more books to read?
2: As a matter of fact, I do.

0: 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Our cast featured Finian Jones, played by Jess Harnell, Jack, Brian Green, Gladys, Liza Ross. Anselmo was played by Tim Goodright, Ahmed by Peter Goodright, Jalal was Israel Oyelumade, Leila was Polly March, Dominic was Walt Kissack, Amira Gabriella Gregorian, Lorenzo David Simeon, Tessa Liz Peters. Kanye was played by Stephen Greif, Peter Chris Emmett, Gino Nick Burnell, Ben Ali was played by Tony Jasper, additional voices by Philip Sherlock and David Simeon. Recorded at the Soundhouse Studios in London. Our producer, John Fornoff. Associate producer, Bob Hoos. Our London casting director, Philip Glassborough. And our executive producers, Mark and Deborah Hamby. And I'm your host, John Rhys Davies. We've enjoyed our visit with you. Come back soon. You're always welcome here at Lamplighter Theatre.
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3: 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The tubes are the records! 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
1: Well, the two cubs had indeed discovered the true treasure of the Collins Mansion. They sat there listening to the voice of Mr. Collins from some 20 years ago.
6: It was against the evil pride of Haman that God used the lives of the noble Mordecai and the beautiful Jewish girl Esther to save the lives of the entire nation of Israel.
7: The king is pleased to know that by the end of this day, I will have gathered every beautiful girl in the city.
8: Your Esther is now a part of the harem of King Ahasuerus. She will never come home.
9: So Esther began her life in the harem with hundreds of other girls who had been gathered by the king for the purpose of choosing a new queen. Every day was filled with beauty treatments and lessons on manners and etiquette.
10: Esther, have you tried the new lotion? You haven't even opened yours. Smell this. Isn't this the most heavenly scent?
11: It is lovely, Shireen.
10: You have got to snap out of it. This is our life now. We should make the best of it.
11: I want you to make the best of it.
10: I want you to make the best of it. Esther, you are the most beautiful woman in Persia. You could be the next queen.
11: I don't want to be the next queen.
10: We are going to be here for the rest of our lives. Wouldn't it be better to be here for the rest of your life as queen?
11: I don't know why God has put me here, but it is not to parade around and win a contest.
12: Esther, dear.
11: Yes, Manoush.
12: Do you have some of the new lotion on the table? I just thought that. Since you won't be using it.
11: Yes, you may have it.
10: No, she can't!
12: Sit down, Shireen.
11: Why should this be wasted on Esther when she prefers to go around looking like a scrub maid?
13: Pearls, beads, bracelets, belts, what every girl would dream of. Beauty and a life that can't be topped. Maids, gifts, power, wealth, I'm going to be the queen of. Ruling from on high, I can't be stopped. And with my good looks and sultry gaze and people skills that go for days, I'm sure to find the king's good favor.
14: What?
13: And my great name they'll speak forever. Queen Manoush.
14: Yeah.
13: I want what I want, to be the chosen one, to stand next to the king and make demands of everyone. I want what I want, a kingdom I can run. Oh, how I want to be the chosen one.
15: Manoush, Esther is more beautiful on her worst day than you will ever be.
11: Shireen!
13: I suppose you think even you could rule Persia better than I. I don't think so, you little worm.
15: Rule? Who said anything about ruling? Food, spas, parties, trips, more than a girl could think of. Living like a queen would be the best.
13: Dear, you need beauty rest.
15: Soap, soils, horses, ships, throw in the kitchen sink. Of course, as queen, I'll have more than the rest. And with my sweet voice and gentle touch, and when he sees I don't need much, I'm sure to find the king's good favor.
13: You don't need much?
15: And my new trends the world will crave for. Don't you love the sound of it? Queen Shireen!
14: No! I want what I want, to be the chosen one. The fame and the big name, oh, just imagine all the fun. I want what I want.
13: You should pick me and get this done.
14: Oh, how I want.

0: I must be off now. You really ought to eat something, Esther. You look pale and, well, bye now.
1: Her parents must have both been serpents.
2: She's petty and selfish, but she's harmless. We have to live together here. She won't do anything to really anger the rest of the girls. They wouldn't put up with it.
3: Esther!
2: Hey, guy. Come in.
1: Well, I'm off, too. You do need to eat.
2: I will eat. Now go. Good morning, hey guy. How are you?
3: I am fine. I'm here about you.
2: Me? What have I done now?
3: It's time you take this seriously. I have allowed you more freedom than any of the other girls.
2: You have been very kind to me.
3: But you have returned my kindness with indifference.
2: Indifference? How?
3: You are not preparing for the king. You will not be ready, and you will not be selected.
2: Hey, guy, I do not want to be selected.
3: This contest is not just about who gets to wear the crown.
2: Well, then what is it about?
3: It is about something much bigger than just you.
2: It is.
3: Esther, the queen is not just an ornament in the palace. She often has opportunity to affect things, to affect the king. Our king needs the right queen to help him rule.
2: I don't want to help rule. I want to be left alone. I have given in to the fact that I will live out my life here with the other girls. I just want to get by. That is enough for me.
3: Are you truly unaware that Manoush may be selected?
2: I expect that she will. She seems to want it badly enough.
3: She is the very worst sort of woman to become queen.
2: She is not my favorite either, but she really is harmless.
3: You have let your sorrow turn into despair, and you have closed your eyes to all that is going on.
2: Like what, hey guy?
3: She is not harmless. Manoush is ruthless, and she has a lust for power. Do you know what happened to her maid?
2: I heard she fell.
3: Manoush beat her almost to death with a clay pot.
2: Beat her? Why?
3: The poor girl dropped a bottle of lotion, and it shattered.
2: She beat her because of lotion?
3: No, she beat her because she is wicked and has no thought for anyone but herself. There is no end to what she may do if she becomes queen.
2: Is the maid going to be all right?
3: If she survives, her face will be horribly scarred.
2: I didn't think she was capable of something like this.
3: That is because you will not open your eyes. If she becomes queen, not only will the entire kingdom suffer at her hands, she will make it her purpose in life to make every girl in the harem wish they were dead. Her jealousy has no bounds.
2: She would. She would do that.
3: If she is selected, you and every girl here will suffer for the rest of your lives.
2: Those sweet girls.
3: Esther, the king needs you to be selected. The kingdom needs you to be selected, and the girls here desperately need you to be selected. If you were to wake up and do what you need to do, I am certain you would become queen. But if you continue to sit in here and despair for yourself, everyone will suffer. Perhaps the gods brought you here for this very time and purpose.
2: For such a time as this.
3: Perhaps.
2: Hey, guy.
3: Yes.
2: What do I do first?
3: Let's get you some food. Hamai! We need some food in here. We will begin after you eat. Oh, there is much to do.
4: Each of the girls completed 12 months of beauty treatments before seeing the king. When the time came for them to be presented to the king, as the scripture puts it, the king loved Esther more than all the women, and she found favor and kindness with him more than all the girls.
5: Behold the new queen of Persia, Queen Esther!
4: While the kingdom celebrated, evil plans were being prepared that would change the lives of Esther and Mordecai forever.
6: Hi, I'm Abijah from Manchester, Pennsylvania. You know what I like to listen to the most? Pocket Tales, of course. Don't go away. We got Pocket Full of Pocket Pigtail's coming right up.
7: Welcome, everyone. Ned the Beaver here. I have a very sweet mom here with me today that would love to tell you what she thinks about paws and tails. Go ahead, ma'am, that I have never met before.
8: I love that the kids in the club are so fun and take care of each other while they are learning about God.
7: Mom, read the whole script.
8: And I love that Ned Cleaver character. He is my favorite.
7: Better. Much better.
8: Stop slouching, Ned.
7: Mom!
4: In the book of Esther, chapter 2, verse 21, it reads, "In those days, while Mordecai was sitting at the king's gate, Bigthan and Teresh, two of the king's officials from those who guarded the door, became angry and sought to lay hands on Ahasuerus."
9: Ardia, you're late today.
10: I'm sorry, Mordecai.
9: It's all right. I've been slow to finish my letter anyway.
10: I have a letter for Esther, too.
9: You've been practicing, I see. Good for you. Our lessons have been of some use. And here is my completed letter to Esther as well.
10: Bye.
9: Ardia.
10: Yes?
9: You've forgotten the gift for the guard.
10: Oh.
9: These letters would not go far without this.
10: Sorry. Bye.
11: Shalom, Ardia.
10: Oh, Lydia. Shalom.
11: Come, see the new rugs.
10: I'm in a hurry now. I'll come back soon.
12: Look out! I can't stop! Move, girl!
11: Ah! Are you all right, Ardia?
10: I'm fine. There's mud all over my new robe.
11: You were almost killed. You should be thankful for just a little mud. Are you all right? I have customers.
10: I'm fine. Until Mother sees my new robe, she's gonna kill me.
13: It must end.
14: We cannot act alone.
13: We will not be alone. There are plenty of others who will back us up. And once Ahasuerus is killed, we will be set for life.
10: The king?
14: So, we kill him tonight?
13: And tomorrow, our lives change forever.
10: Oh no! I've got to tell Mordecai! Mordecai! Mordecai!
9: Ardia? What's the matter?
10: I just heard them. They're gonna kill the king. Tonight.
9: What? Who is?
10: Those two men over there. The guards.
9: Bigthan and Teresh? What about them?
10: I just heard them. They're gonna kill the king. Tonight.
9: So, the grumbling has grown into assassination.
10: What will we do? Tell the other guards?
9: No. It's difficult to know who we can trust these days. We will add another letter to our stack for Esther.
10: Yes. She'll stop them.
9: We must pray for the king's protection and... we will do what we can do.
10: I will run as fast as I can.
9: And do not forget the gift for the guard. You must calm down and do this well.
10: Yes, I will.
9: All right. Here. This letter must get to Esther. Now, be calm.
10: I'll be calm. I'm going calmly.
4: Mordecai told Queen Esther, and Esther informed the king in Mordecai's name. Now, when the plot was investigated and found to be true, the two men, Bigthan and Teresh, were hanged on a gallows, and it was written in the book of the Chronicles in the king's presence.
15: Good morning, Mimukan. Mordecai, there has never been a worse day.
9: And what could happen to make this day so bad?
16: Yes, what could be so bad?
15: I am here to tell you all that Haman has been promoted by the king himself.
9: No.
17: That is sour news.
15: Haman is now second only to the king.
17: How could this happen?
18: He's a viper, that Haman.
15: I would be one to agree with you. But by order of the king, he is a viper that we all will bow down to when he passes by.
16: Oh, that this day had not happened. And here he comes now, leading his own parade.
19: Make way for Haman the Magnificent, the king's most favored prince.
16: So now we bow to the prince of vipers. Haman the Magnificent! Mordecai, bow!
18: I will not bow.
15: What do you mean you will not?
18: I am a Jew. I bow only to the God of our fathers.
19: Make way for Haman the Magnificent, the king's most favored prince!
15: This will mean nothing good for you, Mordecai.
4: Every day, Haman would parade by, and everyone would bow to him, except Mordecai.
19: Make way for Haman the Magnificent, the king's most favored prince!
20: I don't see him. Maybe he's not here today.
21: I see him. He is indeed here and as proud as ever. This little worm of a man thinks that he can continue to defy me.
20: I had the warning sent to him. He just says that he is a Jew, and he will not bow to anyone but his God. We could just have him killed.
21: No. A Jew. These Jews are everywhere. This people who will not bow to me, who will not obey the laws of the king. These are dangerous people.
20: I don't know about how dangerous...
21: I have a thought. One that I think will appeal to the king, if presented properly. They are a very dangerous people.
4: Haman's anger burned against Mordecai, and the evil in his heart swelled with thoughts of vengeance. By the time that he presented his plan to the king, it had become a sick and monstrous plan to destroy not just Mordecai, but every Jew in Persia, man, woman, or child.
21: Almighty Ahasuerus, there is a certain people scattered and dispersed among your people in the kingdom.
22: A certain people?
21: Their laws are different from ours, and they do not observe the king's laws. So it is not in the king's interest to let them remain.
22: This rabble refuses to obey my laws?
21: If it is pleasing to the king, let it be decreed that they be destroyed, and I will pay 375 tons of silver to those who carry on the king's business to put into the king's treasuries.
22: So you propose to pay for the cleaning up of these people yourself?
21: I feel strongly, Lord, that they are a scourge in your kingdom.
22: Haman, you are a good and faithful man.
21: It is my very purpose to serve you.
22: Keep your money. The money and the people you speak of are yours. Do with them as you please.
4: Ahasuerus gave Haman his signet ring, with which Haman could stamp any edict he wrote, and it would become law. A law that could not be revoked, even by the king himself.
21: Read it back to me. Just the last part.
20: To destroy, to kill, and to annihilate all the Jews, both young and old, women and children, in one day, the 13th day of the 12th month, which is the month of Adar, and to seize their possessions as plunder.
21: It is perfect. I have an appointment with the king. Clean it up and make copies for each province and in its own language. The king is waiting for me. Can I consider this completed?
20: I will see to it.
4: The announcement went out that all of the Jews were to be slaughtered on a single day. And while the king and Haman sat together drinking wine, the city of Susa was thrown into chaos and confusion.
6: From Barrie, Ontario. Don't go away, there's more Pleasant Tales coming right up.
23: Hey there everyone, Dave Carl here. We want to put your kid on an episode of Pleasant Tales saying something like this. Hi, I'm Henry from North Carolina. If I could spend the day with CJ, I'd want to build a treehouse together. Now we have some suggested scripts for you, waiting just inside the clubhouse. We can't wait to hear what you all come up with. Record them, send them in, and we'll broadcast them to the world!
11: Well, I want something very special for the girls today.
24: I will see what the cook suggests, my queen. Thank you.
25: My queen! This is terrible!
11: What? What is terrible?
25: It's Mordecai!
11: What's wrong with him?
25: He's crying!
26: He's sobbing!
11: Why is he sobbing?
26: He's torn his clothes! And he's lying in ashes!
11: Look at me. What happened?
25: He wouldn't talk to us. He sits there and sobs.
11: Hey, Thatch, take him clothes and find out why he is mourning.
27: Yes, my queen.
15: Mordecai, the queen has sent me to you. What has happened?
9: Here, take this to her.
15: What is this?
9: It is the edict that Haman has made to slaughter all the Jews on one day. You must tell Esther to go and plead with the king. Tell her to beg for the lives of her people.
15: Her people?
9: The Jews! Go!
15: My queen.
11: Hey, what is going on?
4: After Queen Esther heard about the edict and of Mordecai wanting her to go into the king, she slumped onto her couch.
11: How could someone do such a thing?
15: My queen, Mordecai said that you were a Jew.
11: Yes, I am. You must tell this to no one. Do you understand?
15: Of course, my queen.
11: You must go back and tell him. No one goes into the king uninvited. If one enters the king's presence without his permission, there is but one law. That person be taken out and put to death. The only exception is if the king holds out his scepter to save his life. Hathach, tell him that I have not been summoned to come to the king for 30 days. I can't just go in uninvited. Tell him.
15: Of course, my queen.
4: So this message was delivered to Mordecai, and soon Hathach was back in Esther's room.
15: This, my queen, is his reply. Do not imagine that you in the king's palace can escape any more than all the Jews. For if you remain silent at this time, relief and deliverance will arise for the Jews from another place, and you and your father's house will perish. And who knows whether you have not attained royalty for such a time as this.
11: For such a time as this. All my life I've wondered what thy God would do with me. An orphan girl with tattered clothes who lived so joyfully. One day I awake and find I'm queen of this great land with the lives of thousands.

Go. Assemble all the Jews who are found in Susa and fast for me. Do not eat or drink for 3 days, night or day. I and my maidens will do the same. And then I will go into the king, which is not according to the law. And if I perish, then I perish.

0: my queen. Are you sure?
1: I am. Now go.
2: Mordecai followed Esther's orders, and all of the Jews prayed and did not eat or drink for 3 days. And then, on the third day, Esther stood looking at the door to the inner courtyard and the king.
3: O God of my fathers, be with me now. I am going in to the king.
4: My queen, you have not been called for?
3: I'm aware of that.
4: Do you know what will happen?
3: I'm going in to the king. Please open the door.
4: Please, my queen.
3: I'm going in.
5: You've rattled on too long, Lady Cam. You have the ships ready or not.
4: Esther?
3: My king.
6: Oh, no. Queen Esther?
2: The king gazed at this uninvited guest, and his fingers tightened on his golden scepter, and...
7: What? What happened to the cylinder?
8: It's over! It ran out!
7: What happened to Esther? Where's the next cylinder?
8: I don't know. Look in the crate. What's the king gonna do?
7: What's Esther gonna do?
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9: 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I Want What I Want, and For Such a Time as This, were written by Sandy Howell and Mark Edward Lewis. 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
4: My mom? But you told me not to.
5: Olivia, keep your voice down, remember? 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
4: Oh, don't you professional me.
6: I'm Miss Jean. 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Have you ever felt distracted? If you have, you might know just how Gracie feels in today's episode. In our last episode of this season called Keep Watch, Gracie felt sure, positive, that her parents were getting back together. Instead, she learned that they're getting divorced. Brianna also let a big family secret slip. Or did she? Could John Harris really have a twin brother? Could Gracie and Judah have an uncle that they've never heard of? Well, that would be a big family secret if it's true. Gracie will recruit someone to help her find out. We'll join Gracie on her caper, but first, let's travel far from Discovery Mountain and see what the strangers that we met last episode are doing. Oh, and if you've ever felt distracted, listen for the verse that Mrs. Lee shares. It's a great way to exercise your faith. Here we go with today's episode called Distraction.
1: Evan, grab the Labradoodle before she gets away.
2: Lord, it couldn't be time now, could it?
1: Oh, Evan!
2: Huh? Oh, Rachel, what?
1: Grab the Labradoodle.
2: The lab? Come here, you. You're not going to escape today. So you thought you'd escape Miss Rachel's dog training class, did you? Oh, you are a cutie. Hey, you didn't have to slobber all over my cheek. So I guess we're friends now, huh? Come on back to class.
1: Oh, Evan, you got her. Thank you.
2: Here's your little runaway.
1: Oh, thanks. All right, let's try this again, people. Dog owners, practice what I showed you.
2: Sorry, Rach. I was a little distracted.
1: Well, you caught him. But, Evan, you are not much help to me if you're distracted.
2: I know.
1: You're still thinking about the ad?
2: The ad? Sort of. I'm thinking about why I can't answer the ad. You know, family history stuff.
1: Evan, when are you going to forgive yourself?
2: Rachel, I messed up.
1: But you miss them. And I'm sure that they miss you, too.
2: They've long forgotten about me. It's been 20 years.
1: Well, I wouldn't count on that.
2: No?
1: No. Evan, we're good at running businesses together. You've been successful at everything we've tried. You would be perfect to take over the...
2: Oh. Whoa! Hey there, buddy. No more runaways.
1: I've got him. Come on now. Get back to your owner. You are supposed to sit, not sprint.
2: You know, Rachel, you're great with these dogs. And you've got a great head for business, too. I'm glad that I found you.
1: Evan, you didn't find me.
2: No?
1: Nope. God gave us to each other. Oh, no. She's on the loose again. Come back here, you.
2: I'm on it. You are a fast one, but I got you. You are the wiliest Labradoodle I've ever met. You're supposed to be highly intelligent, easy to train. You know that? I see. You're clearly smart, so you're choosing not to listen? Well, listen up. I've learned the hard way. If you break the rules, you can lose the people closest to you. Yep. Do you have a brother? Of course you do. Let me guess. You were the leader of the puppy pack. Come on back to class. You can run on your own time, all right? Timing is everything.
4: Oh, maybe I dreamed everything.
3: Good morning, Gracie. Before you leave for school, could we talk about...
4: Oh, not now, Mom. My head hurts.
3: Oh, are you sick?
4: Oh, I don't know.
3: Come on downstairs. I'll make you some oatmeal.
4: Oh, my stomach hurts. I can't eat.
3: Come here. Let me feel your forehead. No temperature, so that's good. Do you want to stay home from school today?
4: Stay home? No, Mom. I need Lana's help with something.
3: School projects can wait if you're not feeling well.
4: I'll be okay. I'll get up and get ready.
3: Gracie, I'd really like to talk to you. I'm so sorry that we dropped the news of our divorce on you so suddenly.
4: Mom, I can't talk about that right now. I have to get to school. I have something important to work on.
3: Oh, well. All right. Can I make you a ginger tea? It'll soothe your stomach.
4: Oh, no. Ginger tea sounds terrible right now.
3: Okay. Well, have a good day at school, honey.
4: Okay.
7: Oh, good morning, Aunt Michelle.
3: Morning, Brianna. Would you like some oatmeal for breakfast?
7: Sure. I'll be down soon. Thank you.
4: Brianna, did you really tell me that my dad...
7: Shh. Your mom will hear you.
4: Oh, right. Brianna, does my dad really have a twin brother? Or did I imagine the whole thing?
7: I am the worst at keeping secrets.
4: So, it's true?
7: Honestly, Gracie, I don't know for sure. I have a fuzzy memory from when I was little.
4: Yeah, go on.
7: Well, I overheard my mom and Grandpa Harris talking. My mom told me she had another brother and that I was never to talk about it again.
4: And?
7: Well, that's all I remember. And like I said, that memory is fuzzy.
4: Why do you think this other brother is a twin to my dad?
7: I don't know. I just sort of always thought of the mystery brother that way.
4: Did your mom tell you my dad had a twin?
7: Not that I remember. Gracie, I should never have said anything. It could all just be something I made up in my imagination as a little kid. I don't know.
4: Well, I'm gonna figure it out. Where's my notebook?
7: Oh no, you look like you have a plan.
4: I do. First, I get Lana to help. She has mad detective skills.
7: Oh boy.
4: Second, I use the classroom computer to search John Harris, long lost twin.
7: Double oh boy.
4: Then, I don't know. Lana's the detective.
7: Gracie, I wish you wouldn't. Don't you think you should talk to your mom?
4: My mom? But you told me not to.
7: I mean about the divorce.
4: I'll see you at school, Brianna.
7: Okay. Bye.
8: Gracie, don't forget you said you'd work for me after school, remember?
4: Oh, sure, Hattie. See you later.
8: Oh boy, why do I feel like she's already forgotten?
6: As Gracie and the other students rush into school, Olivia, Jake's sister, finds him in the hallway. She remembered their conversation about Jake's old jacket yesterday.
9: Chaplain Jake!
10: Sis! Hello, Mrs. Olson.
9: Good job, Jake. You remembered. When we're at school, we're professional.
10: Mrs. Olson, how may I assist you today?
9: Well, Chaplain Jake, I wanted to give you something. As your sister.
10: Oh, really?
9: Yeah. I couldn't help overhearing you and Meter talking yesterday.
10: Oh?
9: You know, Jake, I'm really proud of the work you do here. You're a great brother and chaplain and... Well, I want you to have this. Here.
10: Money? Oh, I can't take your money, Olivia.
9: Jake, it's old and it needs repairs. It still works, but barely.
10: Oh, you want me to replace it?
9: Yes. And I know Reader said he'd help you, but he doesn't have the money until next year.
10: Yeah, that's true.
9: So, this'll help. You can replace it now.
10: But, Olivia...
9: Listen, I insist. See you, brother.
10: Okay, bye, Olivia. Oh, this is nice, but it's not enough for a new laptop. Well, if she insists, though, I won't say no.
4: Hi, Chaplain Jake.
10: Oh, good morning, Gracie.
11: Good morning, Chaplain Jake. Morning, Gracie.
10: Well, time for class. See ya.
11: See ya, Jake. Time for class, Gracie.
4: Yeah. Mrs. Lee, have you seen Lana?
11: She's right behind you. Come on inside class, girls.
4: Lana, hey, I have to tell you something.
12: I know. You didn't call me back last night. Are your parents back together?
4: What? Oh, no. This is much bigger news.
12: Okay.
13: Hi, Lana. Hi, Gracie. Have you seen Chaplain Jake? He's supposed to help me with my Bible class project.
12: Hi, Kylie. Yeah, he just went that way.
13: Thanks, girls. I'll try and catch him.
12: Okay, tell me everything.
4: You'll need your hat.
12: This is a case for Detective Lana? Oh boy, just a minute. There it is. Detective Lana, at your service.
4: Lana, you can't tell anyone about this.
12: I promise.
4: My dad has a twin brother.
12: Really? That's so cool. Why haven't you told me about him before?
4: That's just it. I had no idea. I just found out yesterday.
12: Wait, but why would your dad have a secret twin brother?
4: I don't know, but that's what I need you to help me find out.
12: Is this true?
4: I don't know, but I have to find out. I have to know.
11: What do you have to know?
4: Oh, Mrs. Lee, I didn't see you there.
11: Whatever you have to know can wait until after class, right, girls?
12: Yes, Mrs. Lee.
4: Yes, Mrs. Lee.
11: All right, come on inside.
4: Yes, Mrs. Lee.
11: Oh, dear. It's going to be another one of Grace's distracted days. I can see it. Lord, please help her. And me.
6: 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We'll find out right after this break.
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6: The school day is nearly over, and it hasn't been an easy one for Gracie, or for Mrs. Lee, or for the rest of the class. The day started like this.
4: Lana, I need to do research on the computer. Will you help me?
12: Yes, right after...
11: Lana and Gracie, would you please stop whispering? You're distracting the class.
4: Sorry, Mrs. Lee.
6: And it continued like this.
12: Quick, everyone is watching Mrs. Lee do the science experiment.
4: Now's my chance to do my research.
12: Type quickly.
4: John Harris, long lost twin brother.
12: Ooh, click on that one.
4: No, that's not the same John Harris. What should I try next?
12: Try John Harris. Wait, where did your dad live when he was a kid?
4: Same place as my Grandpa Harris lives now, I think.
12: Ooh, type it in.
4: Hey, there's a story about my Grandpa Harris's shop.
12: Click on it.
4: Oh, look.
12: All the puppies.
11: Lana, Gracie, please get off the computer and join the rest of us. You're distracting the class.
12: Sorry, Mrs. Lee.
4: Sorry, Mrs. Lee.
6: And the school day finished like this.
12: Logan, throw the ball to me.
4: Lana, there's no time for games. Can I use your phone? I have to keep researching.
12: Got it. Held catch. Apparently, I'm still on detective duty.
4: Let me use your phone.
12: Gracie, I don't have a phone. Come on, you know that.
4: How will I find out?
12: Come on. Sit down here by the basketball hoops. No one's playing.
4: I can't sit. I have to...
12: Sit.
4: All right, I'm sitting.
12: Now think, does the Harris family ever have family reunions?
4: We've had a couple.
12: Okay, now think, was there ever someone there that you didn't know? Maybe he mysteriously talked to everyone but you and your family?
4: Not that I remember.
12: Okay, next. Where does your grandma keep the photo albums at her house?
4: Oh, my grandma died before Judah was born. I never met her.
12: Oh, I'm sorry. Grandmas are the best.
4: Yeah. Hey, now that you mention it, I've never seen a photo album at Grandpa Harris's.
11: Recess is over. Come inside.
12: Good. Now we're getting somewhere. Now, close your eyes and imagine you're walking down the hallway at your Grandpa Harris's house.
4: Okay, I'm there.
12: Are there photos on the walls?
4: No, not that I can remember. But there are faded spots in the wallpaper. Lana!
12: Yep, you got it. Those faded spots are where the pictures used to hang.
4: Lana, we have to...
11: Gracie, Lana, recess is over. You're holding up the rest of the class.
12: Sorry, Mrs. Lee.
11: Girls, I need to see you after school.
12: Are we in trouble?
11: I want to talk to you both.
12: Yes, Mrs. Lee.
11: Now inside.
4: I'm a little in trouble.
11: Don't forget to study for spelling words. The test is on Monday. Have a good weekend, everyone.
14: Mrs. Lee, I'm really sorry.
11: I know, Lana. Have a seat over here by the bookshelf.
14: Are we in trouble?
4: It's all my fault, Mrs. Lee. I asked Lana to help me with something.
11: Well, Lana is capable of saying no to you, right, Lana?
14: Well, I could say no, but this is super important.
11: Well, whatever you two are working on, you distracted the rest of the class. All day.
14: Sorry, Mrs. Lee.
11: I know you don't mean to cause trouble. You two are usually two of my best students.
14: Only you knew how
4: important... Lana, don't say anything.
11: Look, you don't have to tell me what's going on, but may I share something with you?
4: Sure.
11: Distractions come in all shapes and sizes. We all get distracted.
14: Even you, Mrs. Lee?
11: Oh, yes, definitely. And I found a proverb that helped me with that. Here, let me see. There's a Bible. It's Proverbs 4 and verse 25.
14: What does it say?
11: Well, the Proverbs are full of really good advice. Here's what this one says. Let your eyes look straight ahead and your eyelids look right before you.
4: Eyelids?
14: I get it. Don't let your eyes be all distracted by everything on either side of you. Look straight ahead.
11: Yes, and focus on what is important.
4: Mrs. Lee, my family is really important to me.
11: Oh, I know, Gracie. Mine is important to me, too. But when I'm at work, I have to focus on you, my students.
14: But what if there was an emergency with Bodhi and Natalia? Would you be distracted then?
11: Of course, if it were an emergency. Do you have a family emergency, either of you?
14: Sort of.
4: No emergency, Mrs. Lee. I'm sorry. I'll do better next week.
11: All right, girls. Now, could you both please clean the whiteboard for me before you leave? I have to make a phone call.
14: Yes, Mrs. Lee.
15: Hello?
11: Hi, Michelle. It's me, Amanda.
15: Hi.
11: Gracie had a bad day at school today.
15: Oh, what happened?
11: Well, I was going to ask you the same thing. She's been very distracted. She and Lana seem to be trying to solve a mystery of some kind.
15: I see. Well, yesterday John and I told Gracie that we're getting divorced.
11: So this mystery might be a distraction.
15: Exactly. Gracie doesn't want to talk about the divorce. It sounds like she's distracting herself with something else, either real or imagined.
11: All right. I'll let you know how things go next week. Take care of yourself this weekend, Michelle.
15: Thanks, Amanda. You too.
6: 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I don't know, but Gracie comes up with a way to find out right after this.
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6: Let's go back inside the school and check on Gracie and Lana and, oh, here's Jake. He seems to have a new toy.
10: Oh, this is so cool. I've always wanted one.
9: Jake, watch where you're going. You almost walked right into me.
10: Oh, sorry, Olivia. I was distracted by my new watch.
9: Your new watch?
10: Yeah, look. It's got a calculator built right in. And you push this button, see? And it tells you the day of the week.
9: I see.
10: And you push this one and listen. See? An alarm.
9: I see. Jake, did you buy this watch today?
10: Yeah, Mr. Simon got the minute trackers last week, and I've been wanting one ever since.
9: Did you use the money I gave you to replace that old thing on a watch?
10: Well, part of it, Olivia.
9: Jake!
4: I can't believe you!
10: Olivia, keep your voice down, remember? Professional?
4: Oh, don't you professional me. Jake, that money was to help you.
10: I know, but I tried to tell you. Reader will get me one next year, but you insisted.
4: You need a new one now. You shouldn't have to have the school buy your... You know what? Fine. You're right. I did insist.
10: I mean, I appreciate the thought, but your gift wasn't nearly enough for a new
4: one. Oh, so I wasn't generous enough?
10: Olivia, I didn't mean that. I'll return the watch.
4: You do what you want, Jake. I have some math quizzes to grade.
18: Jake, is everything all right? Olivia doesn't look happy.
10: Oh, I don't know, Mr. Reader. I'll see you tomorrow. I've got to return something at Trekker's.
18: All right. Bye, Jake. Hi, Mrs. Lee.
19: Oh, hi, Reader. Come on in.
18: Thank you. Ah, Gracie, you're still here?
4: Hi, Reader.
14: Oh, no. Mrs. Lee, you sending us to the principal's office?
19: No, Lana. It's all right.
18: No one's in trouble. Well, at least not from me. Gracie, Hattie called me from the cafe.
4: Oh, that's so embarrassing. I wish my parents would just get me a phone.
18: Well, there's nothing to be embarrassed about. Hattie asked me to remind you that you promised to cover the cash register at the cafe today. And you're late.
4: Oh, yeah. I completely forgot. Thanks, Reader. I'd better go.
14: I'll finish the whiteboards if that's okay, Mrs. Lee.
19: Sure.
4: Thanks. Bye.
14: Gracie, wait. Hugh, take my hat.
4: Really?
14: Yep. You have some detective work to do. Call him as soon as you can.
4: Oh, I will. Bye, everyone.
19: Bye, Gracie.
18: Mrs. Lee, is Gracie all right?
19: She's more than a little distracted.
18: I see.
19: It should pass over the weekend.
18: Well, I hope you're right.
19: Me too.
6: Are you wondering who Gracie plans to call? Let's find out.
20: Here you go. Nice and easy back into your cage. That's it. I can't let you fly around the shop all day, now can I? You'll escape on me one of these days. Oh, that's for me. Hello, Harris and Son Pet Shop. How may I help you?
21: Grandpa Harris, it's me, Gracie.
20: Gracie, what a nice surprise. How are you, sweetie?
21: I'm okay. But, Grandpa, I was wondering, could I come and visit you this weekend?
20: Visit me? Well, of course. I don't see why not. If it's all right with your parents, of course.
21: Yay! And can Brianna come too?
20: Both of my granddaughters visiting me on the same weekend? Well, I can't think of anything better.
21: I'd hope you say that. I'll talk to Mom and Dad tonight.
20: Is your dad still with you there in Discovery Mountain, Gracie?
21: Yep.
20: I see. Well, you let me know your plans. Can't wait to see you.
21: I will. Bye, Grandpa.
20: Bye, sweetie. I'll be.
22: Hi there, Mr. Harris.
20: Hello there. I've got more of the straw bedding for the hamster cages in right over here.
22: Oh, thanks. You remembered.
20: Sure did. Here you go.
22: Thanks. Hey, say, is the sign on the front door true?
20: The for sale sign? I'm afraid so.
22: You're considering selling?
20: I don't have a choice. Now, unless you're interested in buying one pet shop in addition to your bag of straw bedding, let's just leave it at that, okay?
22: Sure, Mr. Harris.
6: Meanwhile, back in Discovery Mountain at the cafe, Gracie shared her plan.
4: Brianna, there you are.
7: Yeah, I'm cleaning tables like your mom asked. Why?
4: Pack your suitcase.
7: What?
4: We're going to Grandpa Harris's this weekend.
7: Gracie, what did you do?
4: I put on Lana's detective hat.
7: Oh no, what have I done?
6: Well, Director Doug, it sounds like Gracie has a plan.
23: Yeah, a plan to find out if the family secret is real or imaginary.
6: Could John Harris really have a twin? That would be a huge secret.
23: It sure would. There's someone at home who might know more about it if he does have a twin.
6: Well, Gracie doesn't want to talk to her parents about it.
23: But Judah might know something.
6: Oh, that's true. Gracie sure was distracted today. She probably didn't even think about asking her brother.
23: She sure was. You know, distractions can be frustrating.
6: That's true. You know, I sometimes get distracted like Gracie did today, and other days I feel like Mrs. Lee.
23: Where everyone else is distracting you? I know what you mean.
6: Yeah, and I really like the verse that Mrs. Lee shared. No matter our circumstances, like even when we're worried about our family and the future, distractions don't solve anything. Staying focused on what's in front of us is the better answer.
23: Right, and how did the verse say it? Let me look it up for us.
6: Oh, good idea. You know, I hope that Gracie talks to her mom and dad about their divorce. The long-lost twin brother? That could just be a distraction, as Miss Michelle said.
23: True. Hey, here I found the verse. Proverbs 4:25. Let your eyes look straight ahead and your eyelids look right before you.
6: Your eyelids look right before you. That's a pretty good description of not being distracted. I really like that.
23: Me too. I'll remember that the next time I'm editing a Discovery Mountain episode.
6: And I'll remember it the next time I'm writing a script. Distractions can be tempting when we don't want to think about difficult things.
23: Like your parents getting divorced or other tough family situations.
6: Exactly. And distractions can come in many forms. Scrolling through social media mindlessly, playing video games, spending money, or even eating a box of chocolates.
23: People of all ages can struggle with this. Things like gambling and smoking can start as distractions and lead to unhealthy addictions.
6: Mm-hmm. But God has a better plan for us. As difficult as things can be, we'll be happier in the long run if we face the difficulty instead of distracting ourselves from it.
23: But that's not always easy.
6: It's true.
23: So, Miss Jean, when are we going to learn more about the other part of the story?
6: About Jake and Olivia?
23: No, I think I have that figured out. Olivia gave Jake the money to buy a jacket, but...
6: But Jake thinks she gave it to him for a new laptop. You've got it.
23: I hope that they figure out their mistakes soon. No, I'm wondering about Evan and Rachel.
6: Oh, the couple running the dog training business. Well, we'll start to put the pieces...

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King Darius ruled the entire world, the known world of the Medes and the Persian, the great King Darius. And over his whole kingdom, he had 120 princes who were to help rule it for him. And above the 120, there were three very special presidents. And the top man of the three presidents was a man named Daniel. And Daniel had known the Lord God of heaven for many years. He had served the Lord, and the Lord had been so very good to him that though kings came and went, Daniel stayed on because he loved God and served him so well. And the king, Darius, of all the men who ruled in his kingdom under him, his very favorite was Daniel. For he saw in Daniel that he was very honest, that he was very truthful. He could trust Daniel. Daniel would always do the job and do it right. And Daniel was a very devoted man to his God, and he served a God that you could not see. A God that Daniel said ruled over all the heavens and all the earth. And King Darius had respect for Daniel's God, but he really did not know Daniel's God yet. There were other people who noticed how very devoted that Daniel was to his God, and these men who watched Daniel were very jealous of him. They said, "Oh, we don't want Daniel to be the next in power to the king. Why doesn't he choose and like one of us and put one of us at the top of the three presidents?" And the men got together and they said, "Oh, well, we will have to find something that Daniel is, well, that he's guilty of, that we can accuse him to the king." And they watched him. They watched Daniel day and night. They watched all of his habits, the places where he went and what he did, his whole manner of living. And they could not find anything wrong in Daniel's manner of living. But they did notice one thing very peculiar. That every day, three times a day, Daniel went to his house and he opened up a certain window and Daniel prayed to his God. Sometimes, when they were outside the window, they could hear what he said. He would ask God, his God, to help him, to give him wisdom, to give him help. Oh, well, that's the way they would get Daniel. And that's the way that King Darius would be rid of Daniel. They would have King Darius make a law that for 30 days nobody could pray to any god. If they had any requests, they must come and ask the king, King Darius, their petition. Well, they came to King Darius, and he was quite flattered with this new law that they had thought up. They said, "Oh, King Darius, live forever. We think you are such a wonderful king that we want everybody in the whole empire to know how wonderful you are. We want them to even consider you like a god. And so we have made up a law that we think you will like." And the law reads that for 30 days, no one is to ask any god of any request. They must ask you, O King Darius, for 30 days. Why, no one would mind doing that. And just think, the peoples of the whole world will think of you as God for 30 days. Won't that be nice? All you must do is put your name right here at the signature and put your signet there. In those days, this is the way the king would seal a law. And the king was quite flattered. He said, "Oh, well, this is very fine. That's so nice of you to think of me like that. And for 30 days, everyone will ask me their request. I think it's a very good law." And he put his seal to it. And it became the law of the Medes and the Persians. And the penalty was that if anybody broke this law, they would be cast into a den of lions and would be killed. Oh, no one would break that law. And as soon as King Darius had sealed it, and the men who had made it knew they were only after one man, a man whose name was Daniel, the very first vice president. And they watched, and they waited, and they came near his home.
Would Daniel break this new law? They believed that he would, for he was so devoted to his God. In fact, he had heard that for years, Daniel, every day, three times a day, had gone to that very same window and had prayed to his God. Would he do it now, under the threat of death? And they watched. And Daniel came to the window. He opened the window wide like he always did. And they were close enough that they could hear. Why, yes, he was praying. He was praying out loud. Anybody passing along that way could hear it. Daniel was breaking the law of King Darius, the law of the Medes and the Persians. And the death penalty was he would be thrown into a den of lions. This is all they needed. Now the King Darius would have to keep his own law. It was a disgrace for a king to break or change his own law. And Daniel was praying. And you know, Daniel had prayed for many, many years. He had grown so accustomed to talking to God that God was more important to him than anybody else, than even the king. God was his very life. He must talk to God. And he knew. He knew down in his heart that these men had plotted and planned against him, and that these men were just trying to catch him to see if he would break the law. Daniel did not want to break the law. Well, he had been most honest and most truthful. He had served the king with everything that he had, and the king was very pleased with his service. But his God was more important to him. And he must show those men and the king and everybody else that no one could make him stop talking to his God. He loved his God. And you know, God wants people today to love him just as much as Daniel did. And he wants people who will love him so much that no matter what happens, they'll never stop praying. And sometimes you and I, we quit praying just because we don't feel like it, or because we're sleepy, or because we don't have time, we think. We stop for the silliest, simplest reasons. But Daniel had a good reason to stop praying, but he did not stop. And God saw his faith, and God saw his devotion. And God looks at your faith, and my faith. And what does he see in us? Well, in Daniel, he saw a faith that was so very strong that the men went to the king and they said, "Oh, King Darius, live forever. We have found a man who has broken the law. He has dared

days. I knew Daniel prayed. I never thought of Daniel when I made that law. Of course Daniel prays. These men have made that law and got me to sign it, and I fell for their trick. And the whole purpose is to get rid of Daniel. Oh, what am I going to do? I can't change the law I made. That would be a disgrace, a worldwide disgrace. I cannot do that. What will I do? What will I do? And the men said to him, O King Darius, live forever. The law of the Medes and the Persians says that the one who breaks this law must be thrown into the den of lions. And King Darius could only bow his head and say, Yes, that is true. Take Daniel and throw him in the den of lions. And Daniel was taken. And he knew it would happen. He knew these men were watching for him. And Daniel was thrown down into this hole, this pit, where the lions were very hungry, fierce lions. Why, anyone who was thrown in that pit would be devoured before they even touched bottom. The lions would leap up for them and break their bones and kill them. But Daniel would believe his God. His God had answered prayer before. His God could answer prayer now. And Daniel believed his God. And King Darius, he thought, oh, poor Daniel, he's there in the lion's den. Oh, poor Daniel, I wish there was something I could do. And that night he did not feel like eating. He did not feel like listening to music. He did not have the king's entertainers come. He walked the floor and he paced up and down and back and forth. Oh, Daniel, is your God big enough to take care of you? Is your God great enough to protect you? Oh, I hope so, Daniel. I hope so. Daniel dared to believe God, and God heard his prayer and saw his faith, and there in the lion's den, the scriptures say that not even one of those very hungry, fierce lions bothered Daniel. An angel came and closed their mouths. Maybe you could say they had locked jaw. Perhaps it was because they could not open their mouths no matter how hungry they were. And they probably sniffed and snorted for a long while until soon they were tired. And they went over in the corner and lay down. And who knows, but maybe Daniel that night, while he was sleeping in the lion's den, he may have laid his head on the mane of one of those huge lions and went sound asleep. Oh, what a night that was. He would never forget. His God had come and his God had protected him. Well, King Darius, by morning was still walking the floor and thinking, oh my, oh, what are we going to do? What? Oh, I wonder if Daniel's still alive. Maybe there's nothing left but bones now. Oh, I must go. I'll go myself and find out. And so he left the palace, and he came himself to the very mouth of the lion's den. And it was black and dark down inside. Everything was quiet and very silent. Maybe the lions had already eaten Daniel, and now they were just sleeping and resting. And so he called real loud, and he said, Oh, Daniel! Daniel, has your God delivered you? Are you still alive? Daniel. And Daniel, who was down inside, looked up and he saw the king. Oh, the king had cared. He knew the king liked him. And he knew the king didn't want to have him put in that den of lions. But the king had been trapped into it. And Daniel called back and he says, O King, live forever. My God has come and sent his angels and stopped all the lions' mouths, and they have not hurt me. O King, live forever. The king was thrilled. Oh, Daniel's God was great enough and big enough. Daniel's God had worked a miracle.

quickly he said to the men, "Get him out! Get him out!" And it wasn't long until they had a rope and Daniel was climbing out of that lion's den, alive, with a glow of heaven on his face. And he says, "God, God sent an angel. And God stopped their mouths. They couldn't bother me. But oh, listen to them now. Ooh, they're growling. Their mouths are unstopped. And are they hungry?" And the king, King Darius, said, "These men, the very men who had Daniel, had him put in that lion's den and made me pass that law, have these men thrown into the pit of lions." And soldiers and guards who were nearby brought the very men who'd plotted against the life of Daniel, and they threw them into the lion's den. And were the lions hungry then? Oh, indeed they were. They were so hungry that the scripture says by the time the men, their bodies, before they even touched the bottom of the pit, the lions had already sprung up and grabbed them and clawed them and killed them and broke their bones. And soon there was nothing left but a cluster of bones on the bottom of the pit. And the Lord God of heaven, who all these years had protected Daniel so very, very much, this Lord God whom he served, until he was an old, old man. Daniel was so very true and faithful to God, and he had found that God had been very faithful and very true to him. And Daniel wrote one of the very books that we have in the Bible, the book of Daniel, and he had seen God himself do wonderful miracles, for God had preserved his life through three great world kings, world dictators, and God had brought him out of the lion's den, and God had heard those prayers that he prayed morning, noon, and night, and God had delivered his three friends from a fiery furnace, and even sent a part of God himself, God the Son, to come and be in the fiery furnace with them. Oh, Daniel had seen God work. There was no doubt in his mind, but God had worked wonderful miracles. And Daniel kept on praying three times every day, morning, noon, and night. And God wants you and me to keep on praying, and to pray and keep on praying, and learn to know God and love him and serve him with all of your heart. And if you don't know him, I hope you will. I hope you'll put your faith and trust in Jesus Christ. Just tell him you know that you're not what you ought to be. You've done things that are bad, things that are wrong, things that God doesn't like. Tell God, confess it to him, ask him to forgive you, and then tell him that you believe that Jesus is a part of the eternal God, and that one day he died on Calvary's cross for you. And ask him to come and forgive you and come and live in your heart. And God says he'll do that. And then you will become a child of God on your way to heaven. I hope you'll put your faith and trust in Jesus Christ.

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2: To tell you about the Jubilee Singers, I'll have to take you back to a time after the Civil War. At that time, most former slaves weren't educated until a school named Fisk University opened. But some people didn't like the idea of former slaves learning, so even simply attending school could be a dangerous thing.
3: Ah! Benjamin, everyone get down. Thomas, get away from that window.
4: It's just Nick. Nothing serious, thank the Lord.
2: And if the danger wasn't bad enough, the school was also in a financial crisis. Principal Spence was worried.
5: The bill collectors are constantly at my door.
2: The treasurer, George White, had an idea.
6: I believe it would do much for morale if we were to create a choir.
2: After one of their practices ended, the choir members began singing songs that White had never heard before.
4: It's one of the songs we grew up with. We call them spiritual songs.
2: But even while the choir improved, the financial crisis continued.
6: I recommend that we take the choir on a tour.
3: Impossible!
6: They may be able to generate funds.
5: We simply cannot afford to support a tour, Mr. White. We can't even support ourselves.
2: Mr. White became certain that a choir tour was God's instrument of provision to save the school. In fact, he believed that the choir was Fisk University's only hope of survival.
7: I've never heard this story.
8: And to think a bunch of kids did all of this to save a place of learning.
7: Yeah. So what happened? Did they succeed?
9: Let's not get ahead of the story.
8: Olivia, I'll bet you're the kind that reads the last page of the book first, ain't you?
7: No. Well, maybe sometimes.
8: Yeah, I thought so.
2: Weeks passed, and Mr. White continued working with the choir, preparing them for the opportunity that he believed would someday come. While the singers were incredibly talented, White knew that they could be even better and would accept nothing less than their best efforts.

0: Good, good. But you need to open your mouths wider when you sing. More air. You should be able to fit your finger between your teeth. And listen. Not to what's happening outside, but to one another. You must blend in perfect harmony. No voice should be heard above another.
1: Except for mine, of course. Voices like mine are scarce as hen's teeth.
2: Mm-hmm, or as obnoxious as a hen's cackle.
0: Well, you're all still a bit rough around the edges. But I'm sure you'll get there in time.
3: In time? In time for what?
0: For our concert at the Memphis Greenlaw Opera House. Next weekend.
4: Oh, what?
5: But I thought Mr. Spence wouldn't approve our concerts.
0: Oh, he wouldn't approve funding a tour, Ella. He doesn't have to. We're only traveling to Memphis. I'll pay for that myself.
5: Oh, really, Mr. White? But we've only rehearsed sections of the one cantata. We're nowhere near to being ready for a concert.
0: The sections we know of that cantata, along with your spiritual songs, will fill our schedule perfectly. I've chosen everything we've rehearsed specifically for such an opportunity. Mm. And, something's wrong. What is it? Speak up.
2: It's only that. Well, I'm sorry, Mr. White, but we aren't going to sing our plantation songs for any crowd.
0: What? What do you mean? They're beautiful. People will be touched by them.
2: That may be, sir, but we ain't going to sing them.
0: Why in heaven's name not?
5: Those are our songs, Mr. White. They're personal. Our parents sang them and their parents. They're about unhappy times. Times that no white audience can understand.
0: Which is the best reason to share the songs with others. To help them know what you and your parents endure.
5: I'm sorry, sir. We'll sing your cantata, but we won't sing our slave songs.
0: Do all of you agree?
2: Yes. Sorry, mm-hmm. sir, but yes. Yes.
0: Very well, then. We'll sing the cantata. But I think keeping these songs shut up is a mistake. The world should hear them.
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0: If no one else is gonna say it, I will. That concert was a colossal failure.
1: Oh, I'm sure the people enjoyed it very much.
2: Those that came. And not many did. I've seen more people in a bathtub.
3: Hmm. How much money did they give?
1: Not enough to cover our expenses, Phoebe. But it's a beginning. Things will get better the more people hear about us.
4: Oh, if we can afford more concerts.
1: Let me worry about that.
5: Well, what have we here, Matthews?
6: Well, it looks like a scraggly group of slaves all dressed up like minstrels. Except they don't need to rub no shoe polish on their faces.
5: Are you sure? Maybe they're just good at makeup.
6: Well, let's find out. How about you, boy? You really black? Oh, must be. It don't rub off.
1: Gentlemen, I'd be grateful if you would move on. There's no reason to cause trouble.
5: Well, what if I enjoy trouble? Who's going to be the one to stop me from enjoying a little trouble? You, black boy?
0: No, sir.
5: Not even if I do.
1: Oh, stop it. Move on before I summon the constable.
6: Ooh, don't he use nice words, Stevens?
5: Seems uppity to me. He must be the Yankee we read about on the flyer. The one taking these animals out of their cages.
1: You, sir, are a highly offensive fella. No Christian gentleman would behave in such a manner.
6: Well, that's fine, because I ain't one of them.
5: Well, let's put these coloreds to good use. If they won't work our fields anymore, they can at least stretch our rope.
6: Waste of a rope. I know. Since they came all this way to sing, let's have them sing for us. How about it? Let's have a song from the colored choir.
1: No.
6: Listen to me, Yank. You tell them to sing or I'll slice you like a Christmas ham.
0: Put the knife away, mister. We'll sing.
1: No, Thomas.
2: Listen here, Mr. White. I believe the Lord will be happy for us to sing to these two men.
6: Well, that's more like it.
1: I will not cower.
0: You've never been a slave.
2: Besides, we're not cowering. We're singing. Come on, in formation. You start, Ella, from your heart.
4: I'll do it from my heart. But not for them. I'll do it for Mr. White.
2: Then stop your dawdling and sing.

0: Well now, that was right nice. Very nice indeed.
1: Yeah, not bad for a bunch of savages.
0: Mind yourself, Matthews. Show some respect.
1: Respect? What's gotten into you? It was a song, not even a good one.
0: Man, you've got a tin of ear.
1: Oh, you're full of drink. Let's get out of here.
0: No, you go.
1: Suit yourself. Get out of my way. Fool gets a little drink in him.
0: I'm sorry about the ruckus. I shouldn't drink so much. It makes me mean. But I swear, I had never heard a song that hit me over the head as hard as that one did. Reminded me of my mama singing to me when I was a boy. Will you sing another? I have money. I'll pay.
2: It's not my decision.
3: We'll sing another, mister. But we'll do it because we're free to do it.
4: Mm-hmm. Amen.
3: Go down, Moses, everyone.
4: Okay.

Over the next few months, the group sang in nearby cities, sometimes to larger audiences, but usually to small ones. They brought in some money, but rarely enough to cover their expenses. Then, one day, while the choir was practicing,

0: Ah, that was very good. I think people will enjoy it very much.
1: Mr. White, a word, if you please.
0: Well, not everyone, perhaps. Excuse me. Yes, Principal Spence, what can I do for you?
1: I see you're practicing with the choir.
0: Yes, sir. I know you have a little regard for what we're trying to accomplish, but it has cost the university nothing.
1: That's not my point. I was moved deeply by their singing. You've done a fine job.
0: Well, thank you, then.
1: Well, I've just received a notice from the bank holding our mortgage. They're giving us 6 months to pay off our loan.
0: 6 months? Oh, that's impossible. I've exhausted every source of income I know of.
1: As have I. My wife wonders whether or not I should resign. Perhaps I might be able to accomplish some good elsewhere. But I do feel bound to this place. Many of the students have joined in our prayer meetings and have become Christians. I have great hopes that some may even become missionaries. But short of a miracle, we'll be evicted come next spring.
0: Mr. Spence, do you not consider singing to the Lord's glory a missionary effort?
1: You know my feelings on that subject, Mr. White. I fear that it smacks more of the theater than evangelism.
0: And yet the scriptures are full of songs and psalms. Were they mere theatrics or an expression of praise to God himself that touched the hearts and minds of the people?
1: Well,
0: Mr. Spence, we can give up and wait for disaster to strike. That's easy enough. But I believe we can succeed. God is on our side, so we must succeed. You want a miracle, sir? It is right here in front of you.
1: Very well, Mr. White. Take your company of evangelist singers to the north. Acquaint the people there with our school. We have little in the way of funds to offer you, but what we have is yours, along with our prayers.
0: I shall take both, sir. And God willing, I'll return with much more.
2: Missing gold? A haunted mansion? Bank robbers? Young Witt is on the case.
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9: With the permission of Principal Spence, Mr. White decided that the group would take their tour along the route of the Underground Railroad, performing in homes and churches of the abolitionists from Ohio all the way to New York. He tried to convince Ella and the others to include their spirituals, but they refused. Those songs represented days of shame. This tour was their opportunity to start over. On October 4th, 1871, the day before they left, White met with the singers to invoke God's blessing on their journey.
0: Lord, like the Israelites of old leaving Egypt, we begin a journey toward a promise.
10: Amen.
0: We have no coats to keep us warm, and only $40 plus a coin or two. Mm-hmm.
11: Yes, Lord.
0: But we have your strength, Lord.
12: Yes.
0: And that cheers our way. Give us faith when the day is long and bleak.
12: Yes. Mm-hmm.
0: Give us hope when the clouds hang low.
12: Mm-hmm.
0: And grant us success to sing the money out of the hearts and pockets of the people. For we go forward in your name. Amen.
12: Amen. Amen.
13: The good book says to be not afraid nor dismayed.
10: Amen.
13: The Lord is the one who goes with us.
10: Yes, Lord.
13: He will not fail us or forsake us.
11: That's right.
0: Thank you, Benjamin.
11: Do you think we're ready, Mr. White?
0: I think we're needed, Thomas. And that is more important than anything.
14: Mm-hmm. Help you?
0: 10 tickets to Cincinnati, please.
14: Coach seats, I assume? Or baggage?
0: Actually, sir. I'd like first class.
4: For you?
0: For all of us.
4: Whatever you say.
10: First class? Mr. White, we can't afford that.
0: We'll be coming back in first class. Might as well leave the same way.
4: Here you are.
0: You wouldn't want to donate these tickets to our worthy cause, would you?
4: Nope.
0: Well, it was worth a try. Let's go.
13: Can't say as I blame him for thinking we'd ride in baggage. We are a scraggly bunch. The Phoebe in her cloth slippers, you in that shawl, the rest of us in these thin rags with winter in the air. We look like the dog kept us under the house.
12: Still, I'd be happy to ride in that first class. Mm-hmm. I've never had one of those seats before.
0: This is the car. Everyone in.
14: Hold on. Tickets.
0: Here you are.
14: First class, huh? Sorry, but this car's full. You'll have to take the caboose.
13: The chicken box? That ain't no first class. We might as well ride in the hay bales.
15: Yeah.
0: We paid for first class seats. There are plenty available.
14: It's full. Those seats are already taken.
13: But nobody's in them.
14: I tell you, they're taken. Now, you can ride in the caboose or you can walk. And if you don't board in 1 minute, you'll be walking.
0: This is an outrage.
10: It's fine, Mr. White. Let's just get on.
14: Yeah, you do that.
13: One thing's certain. Old Satan loads his cannon full of fat, ornery people. And that guy's a double load.
11: Amen, brother.
9: They arrived in Cincinnati late and bunked in a black boarding house. Hoping to raise interest in the concert, Mr. White convinced the editor of the Cincinnati commercial paper to give them a free ad, promoting the praise meeting they would be holding the next day. After the concert, the same paper gave the singers this review.
16: Well, this is a precious humbug. To see all of these people come here and patronize these poor colored students who ought to be nestled home in their beds. As for me, I would have enjoyed a brisk punch to the nose more than watching these minstrel wannabes sing. It was a complete
0: waste of my evening, and at my age, I covet every evening I get. Well, at least the reviews are improving. The others were much less complimentary.
10: How much do we get in the collection plate?
0: Well, we can eat a meal or get a few rooms tonight. Or we can travel to our next stop.
13: Is that a question? Because I'm hungry.
12: Come on, please. Hungry.
0: I believe that the Lord sent us on this mission. And where He calls, He always provides. If we don't receive enough in one place, He's sure to provide in the next.
10: All right. Where is the next stop?
0: Chillicothe.
10: Huh?
12: What?

0: Yes, yes. I've attended many concerts in my role as pastor, but ladies and gentlemen, the sweetness of the voices of these men and women have carried me beyond exhilaration. But life brings us interesting contrasts. While we've enjoyed this spectacular musical performance, news of a most calamitous nature has been brought to my attention. Our brothers and sisters in Chicago are under siege. A huge fire now sweeps across the city, destroying everything in its wake. I understand that over 200 people are dead, thousands of homes razed to the ground, and more people than can be counted are without homes. Friends, we are duty-bound to help in their recovery. Who here will give to their need?
1: Pastor, although the Lord knows we need it, we'd like to give the proceeds from tonight's concert to the victims of the fire.
0: That is generous. Very generous indeed, Mr. White. On their behalf, I thank you. Who else?
2: No money again. No meal again. I'm so hungry, my ribs are sticking to my backbone.
3: Perhaps this hotel will provide a meal.
4: Assuming they have rooms for us.
3: Well, it looks empty enough.
2: Not as empty as my stomach.
5: Wait here. I'll go in and check.
6: Yes? What may I do for you?
5: Do you have any rooms available?
6: All but one, and that's where I'm bunked. Just yourself, then?
5: No, I'll require three rooms. For myself and my companions outside.
6: Companions? That bunch out there yours?
5: They are. The men will stay in one room, the ladies in another. I'll require a room for myself.
6: You can stay all right, but I have no place for them.
5: But you just said all of your rooms are open.
6: Not for them, they ain't. You want a room or not?
5: We're all together.
6: Then you can all leave.
5: With pleasure. No rooms.
7: What?
3: None at all?
5: No. Perhaps the place next door.
8: Such indignities were common during their travels. Most hotels would not accommodate them, and those that did often housed them in basements and back rooms and fed them during off hours so their other guests wouldn't complain. Still, they pressed on faithfully, committing themselves to Him who would not fail them. What they didn't know was that the most difficult days were still ahead.
9: The difficulties of the Jubilee Singers remind me of another group of former slaves who left their home to journey to unknown places. In the Old Testament, God led the Israelites into a new homeland. God had promised it to them, but that didn't make them less fearful about going. So God told His people in Joshua 1:9, "Have I not commanded you? Be strong and courageous. Do not be terrified. Do not be discouraged, for the Lord your God will be with you wherever you go." What will happen to the singers on the tour? Be sure to keep listening to find out. 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Our cast included Michael Goff, O.G. Banks, Nico Posey, and Gary Leroy Gray. And I'm Chris, hoping you'll join us again next time for more Adventures in Odyssey.
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1: Well, hello there. Zach here. Vacation. There's no sweeter word in the English language. It's our lucky day because it's summer vacation for the Morrisons and they're just getting started. So let's join them beyond Gilead.

0: welcome to your new home for the next week.
1: This is nice. Yeah. Very cozy.
0: Yeah.
2: That's how people describe not having enough room to turn around.
3: Oh. Yeah.
4: I like having a cabin. It's like camping without the leaky tent.
5: Yeah, and with separate rooms. Speaking of which, I'm going to go look at the bedrooms. No, wait for me, Haley.
0: Now remember, it's family camp. It's all about spending time together as a family. Remember, you guys?
2: It's too bad Justin couldn't come.
6: Well, it's hard for him to get time off from his summer job, but he'll join us this weekend.
3: He'll probably want to test the lake for parasites when he gets here.
6: Oh, Brooke, honey, can you hand me the cooler? We need to get these things refrigerated.
4: Oh, sure, Mom.
5: Thanks. Hope and I call the bunk beds in the second bedroom.
4: Yeah
5: we'll let Mom and Dad have the master.
7: Oh, you are so kind to me.
4: In the psychology class I took this last semester, we studied how having a family member added can sometimes cause anxiety on the siblings.
6: Oh.
4: Haley, are you feeling anxious about not being the youngest daughter anymore?
5: I don't think so. Should I be?
6: Oh, is that eyeliner you're wearing?
5: Maybe. Did you take my eyeliner?
7: Why do you have eyeliner?
5: Now you're causing me anxiety. I need to use the bathroom.
7: Wait, honey.
2: Check this out.
7: Well, what is it, Tim?
2: The schedule of events for this week. They're having a fishing competition tomorrow. Mr. Key taught me a ton about fishing.
6: Well, you should enter the contest.
2: Yeah. I am. In fact, I'm going to go practice right now.
7: Well, the poles are still in the trunk.
6: Be back by dinner time.
2: Okay, see you in a little while.
7: All right, we'll check in a little bit.
4: See ya.
7: What do you think you're going to do this week, Mike?
3: I'm not sure, but it looks like they have some pretty cool activities here.
7: Yeah, yeah. Well, I'm looking forward to spending time with you.
3: Yeah, it'll be fun.
7: Good. I'll tell you what, how about you start by helping me barbecue some steaks for dinner tonight?
3: Sure.
5: Don't tell Haley I'm here.
4: Yeah, I'm sure she'll never notice a big lump behind the drapes.
7: Uh-oh.
4: What?
7: Oh, it looks like we forgot the charcoal. Oh,
6: no problem. We can buy some at the camp store.
3: I'll run and get some now.
5: Cool, right. I'll come with you.
3: All right, let's go.
5: Thanks.
7: He's growing up so fast.
6: I know. He wears almost the same size shoes that you do.
7: Don't remind me.
4: Yeah, you and Mom are now entering the empty nest stage of life where you begin to question your impact and influence on your nearly adult children.
7: Well, I'm beginning to question letting you take that psychology class.
4: Very funny.
7: Where are those steaks, did you say?
6: They're right here. They've been marinating since last night. They should be nice and tender by now.
7: Yeah.
5: Hey, have you guys seen Hope?
6: She just left.
5: Perfect. A great time to short sheet her bed.
4: Haley? In my psychology class, we'd call that passive aggressive behavior.
8: Hi, what can I do for you?
3: I'm looking for some charcoal.
8: Back wall and to the left.
3: Thanks. Oh, sorry, I didn't. I was charcoal and.
9: That's okay. Did you just get here today?
3: We did. My family and me, or I, or something. Are we late?
9: No, I just hadn't seen you around yet. I'm Julia, by the way.
3: Oh, I'm,
5: You're Mike. This is Mike, and I'm Hope.
3: Yeah.
9: Well, it's nice to meet you, Mike and Hope. Are you going to the bonfire sing-along tonight?
5: Oh, yeah, we don't
3: know. Yeah, we're gonna be there.
5: What?
3: Yep.
9: Okay, well, maybe I'll see you tonight, then. Thanks, Mr. Burns, for the ice.
8: Bye, Julia.
3: Bye.
5: Mike, she already left.
3: I knew that.
5: She was kind of cute, don't you think?
3: Who?
5: Julia, silly.
3: I don't know. I didn't really notice. We'll take this.
8: $5, please.
5: Are you okay?
3: Of course. Why?
5: We're here to get charcoal.
3: I know.
5: You're buying ice, Mike.
3: Oh, yeah. Wow, I'll be right back.
5: Oh, brother.
6: Hey, John, you might want to leave some of the potato salad for dinner tonight.
7: No, after this gets in front of the kids, there won't be any left. You know, I think the kids are really going to enjoy this week.
6: Oh, they seem to be already. Hope and Haley nearly went crazy when they saw the beach area.
7: Oh, yeah. They have a nice water slide.
6: Mm-hmm. And Tim is excited about the fishing competition.
7: But... you know who I'm really anxious to have some one-on-one time with this weekend?
6: Huh.
7: Mike.
6: That's a good idea. You know, we hardly see him during the school year with all his practices and games.
7: Right. I feel like it's been ages since we've had an actual conversation. It's always limited to nice shot, Mike, or good game, Mike.
6: Or Mike, hurry and get your shoes. You're late for practice.
7: Yeah, exactly.
6: You should plan something special for just the two of you. Well, look at this list of activities. Volleyball.
7: Yeah. Nice serve, Mike.
6: Archery.
7: Nice bullseye, Mike.
6: Well, canoeing.
7: No, that's interesting.
6: Or there's a knitting class.
7: Let's just stick with canoeing, huh? No, that'd be fun. Riding down the river together, watching the wildlife, having good father-son conversation.
6: Oh, it says their evening rides are popular. The moose will come out to the water's edge.
7: Oh. Yeah. Oh, he'd really like that.
3: Yeah, it sounds great.
7: Oh, good. I reserved a canoe for tonight.
3: Cool. Wait, tonight?
7: Yeah, we can leave at 7.
3: But isn't the campfire sing-along tonight?
7: Well, I think so, but they have those every night, bud.
3: But I really wanted to go tonight.
7: I didn't know you liked singing so much.
3: It's a new interest.
7: Ah, and you'd rather do that than go canoeing?
3: Can't we go some other time?
7: Well, the canoes are booked the next couple days.
3: Oh.
7: But if you really want to go to the campfire, you...
3: I really do.
7: Uh-huh. Well, maybe we could go hiking tomorrow instead. I've been looking at the trail map, and they seem to have some good hikes.
3: Yeah, that'd be great.
7: All right. Okay, we'll plan on hiking tomorrow then, okay?
3: Yeah.
6: What's that smell? Hmm? Oh, honey, I think the steaks are burning.
7: No. No, they're not. They're just a little crunchy. I'll flip this one.
6: I'll go make some more potato salad.
7: Okay.
2: What does kumbaya mean, anyway?
5: Is there a limit to how many times we can sing it? I think this is number 47.
10: And when is it our turn to roast marshmallows?
4: Next, they'll want us to sing it in a round.
11: Let's try it in a round.
4: I knew it.
7: Well, come on. This is what Mike wanted to do. We'll all enjoy it together. Right, Mike? Mike?
5: Where did he go?
7: Oh, you gotta be kidding.
10: What?
3: Oh, hi. It's Julia, right?
9: Right. Glad you could make it tonight. This is my favorite part of the day.
3: Me too.
9: Really? You like singing?
3: Yeah, I sing all the time. In the shower, in the car, all the time.
9: Well, that's cool. I like roasting marshmallows and looking at the stars. But I'm not really into singing much.
3: You're not?
9: No, but it's great if you are. I'm more of an athlete.
3: Me too.
9: Ah, the singing athlete. Do you do macrame also?
3: No, really I'm mostly into sports. Basketball, baseball, football. I'm the quarterback.
9: I like more individual sports. Downhill skiing, running, climbing.
3: I'm a pretty good climber.
9: There was a guy here last weekend who was an awesome climber. He even climbed Eagle's Nest Cliff.
3: Is that a hard climb?
9: You haven't seen the Eagle's Nest yet? You can actually hike a trail to the top, but there's a rock face you can climb if you're good enough. It's pretty tough, though. I only know one person who's done it.
3: I bet I could do it.
9: You haven't even seen it.
3: Well, you haven't seen me climb. I'm pretty good.
9: Well, if you want, I can show you where it is.
3: That'd be great.
9: How about tomorrow morning?
3: I'll meet you at the camp store at 9.
7: Good morning, everyone.
6: Oh, morning, Dad, honey.
7: Those pancakes smell great, Mary.
6: They are good. Thank you. I wanted to make sure you had a good meal this morning.
7: And I thank you. And I have, look, maps, 2 water bottles, hiking stick, hat, sunscreen, a packed lunch, backpack. Oh, I think we're set, Mike.
3: Oh, Dad, I sort of forgot. Do you mind if I skip out on hiking this morning?
7: Skip out?
3: Yeah, something came up.
7: Ah, jury duty?
3: No, I... Well,
7: come on, just tell me, Mike. What?
3: I was sort of hoping I could hang out with some friends today. I mean, I want to do stuff with you too, but...
7: No, you'd rather get to know some of the other kids here.
3: Yeah, kind of.
7: Uh-huh. Yeah, well, I guess I understand. I remember being your age once. go on, son. Spend time with your friends.
3: Thanks, Dad.
7: Sure.
3: We'll hang out some other time.
7: Yeah, some other time.
4: It's called adolescent separation stage, and it's perfectly normal. Adolescents come to a stage in life where they need to emotionally separate from their parental units.
7: Remember when we used to be simply mom and dad, Mary?
6: Now we're parental unit A and B.
4: I'm only saying it so you know it's a natural stage of development. You're not a failure as a father, Dad.
6: Brooke, the shower is open. You might want to jump in before Haley beats you to it.
4: Oh, good point.
6: I'm sorry about Mike.
7: Hmm? Oh, yeah. Yeah, me too. But I guess Brooke's right. There comes a time when they don't need us anymore. I was hoping, though, that they'd always want to be around us.
6: He'll come around. It's just a stage.
7: Yeah. Yeah. You want to go for a hike?
6: Oh, I'd love to, but I told Hope I'd take her to the beach this morning. Haley and Brooke are going horseback riding, and Timmy...
7: has gone fishing.
6: The contest started this morning.
7: Oh. Yeah, maybe I'll head down there and keep him company.
6: Oh, you do that.
7: Yeah.
5: Mike seemed kind of strange today at breakfast.
10: You mean because he put pickle relish on his eggs?
5: No, that's normal strange for Mike. I mean strange. Like the way he treated Dad.
10: I know why.
5: You do?
10: Yep, I know a secret.
5: Tell me.
10: Okay. Mike likes a girl.
5: Really?
10: Yeah.
5: Are you for sure?
10: Absolutely.
5: How do you know?
10: It's amazing what you can hear when you're hiding behind a tree.
5: You were spying?
10: I was investigating.
5: What's the difference?
10: Well, investigating sounds more professional.
5: So, which girl is it? And how do you know he likes her? Did he tell her?
10: Her name is Julia, and he told her that he likes to sing.
5: Sing?
10: Exactly.
5: He must like her.
10: And they made plans to climb some cliff today.
5: Really? Mm-hmm. So that's why he canceled the hike with Dad.
10: Right.
5: Interesting. I wonder what's gonna happen.
10: Only one way to find out.
5: Spy on them again?
10: No, investigate. Do you have any camouflage makeup?
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4: Here it is, the infamous Eagle's Nest Cliff. See, you can see the Eagle's Nest way up at the top.
3: Wow, it is high.
4: I told you, it's pretty much impossible to climb.
3: I could do it. Looks like there's a lot of footholds and handholds.
4: But Mike, you don't even have a rope.
3: Nope, but I have skills. Maybe a rope would have been a good idea.
4: Are you okay?
3: My arms are feeling a little weak.
4: No wonder. You must be about 50 feet up there by now. Take a rest on that outcropping on your right. There's a little tree on it. You can hold on to that.
3: Okay. I'm there.
4: It's making me nervous watching you. Can you come down?
3: I don't think I can get back down anymore.
4: Well, do you think you can make it to the top?
3: I don't know. It's harder up here. There aren't any holds, and the rock crumbles.
4: Well, should I get help?
3: No. I'll figure something out. Oh! Ah! Watch out for the rocks!
4: Don't worry about me! The outcropping is falling apart. Mike, you have to get off of it!
3: And go where?
4: I don't know. I'm gonna go get help. Don't fall!
3: I'll try. Hurry. Oh, no. I gotta get that tree. Ugh, got it! Oh, I'm in trouble. And all this to impress a girl? Whoa! God, I'm literally hanging by a limb here. And I was hoping you could help me out. Because I'm really pretty scared right now. I don't want to die. I don't want to fall. Please, God.
13: Mike!
3: God?
13: That's Dad up here, son!
3: Dad!
13: Alright, I'm tossing down a rope.
3: Oh.
13: Come on, just a little further, Mike. Come on. Boy.
3: This is higher than I thought.
13: Yeah, come on, here. Stand on this rock. Grab my hand.
3: Yep.
13: Ready?
3: Got it. Oh, thank God.
7: Come here.
3: Oh, thanks, Dad. I've never been so glad to see you in my entire life.
7: I've never been so glad to be able to help, son.
3: Why did you have a rope with you? How did you know?
7: Well, I was starting out on my hike, and a little bird brought me a message.
3: What? A little bird? Would you mean Hope?
7: Yeah, the one and only. She'd overheard a conversation about you climbing a cliff, and she was a little concerned.
3: I'd be mad at her for eavesdropping, but I guess she saved my life.
7: Yeah, so I thought I'd bring a rope and take this trail, just in case.
3: I'm really glad you did. Dad, I don't know if I've ever been that close to dying. Once those rocks started to crumble, I really thought I was a goner.
7: Oh, Mike, come here. I'm just glad I was here. I'm glad I got here, son.
3: I'm really sorry about changing plans on you about hiking and canoeing last night.
7: No. Now, well, from what Hope says, your excuse is a lot cuter than I am.
3: It still wasn't right of me. I did want to spend time with you. I just got distracted.
7: Yeah. You know, it's funny you should say that, because I have been having a similar conversation with God.
3: About what a rotten son you have?
7: No. About how I'm not that great of a son myself sometimes.
3: But you call Grandpa every week.
7: Yeah. But, I mean, being God's son, I know God wants to spend time with me, Mike. I know there are things he wants to show me in his word, but I get distracted, like you, with other things. I just get too busy, or I'm too tired, or...
3: Yeah, I know how that goes.
7: But for the first time in a while, I had some time to talk to him. On this hike, as a matter of fact, something I hadn't wanted to do on my own.
3: You spent time talking to God?
7: Yeah, I did. Asking him about how I should be raising you. Seeking advice, venting my frustration.
3: Huh. Looks like he answered.
7: Yeah. In a manner of speaking, I suppose he did. Sometimes when we're praying about one thing, God is speaking to us about another. And even when we ignore God for a while, son, it doesn't mean he's left us. He's still watching over us.
3: And waiting for us to notice him.
7: That's right.
3: You know, it's a pretty nice day for a hike.
7: It is. You want to join me for the rest of it?
3: Absolutely.
7: All right, up you go. Come on. Tell me about this girl.
3: Well, her name is Julia. I met her yesterday at the camp store. Remember when I went to go get the charcoal?
7: Oh, sure. Oh, no wonder.
3: I met her and then I put ice on the counter. And I had to go back and get the charcoal.
7: That's all right. Hey, Tim. Sorry. How's it going?
2: Hi.
14: Well, we all decided to come and join you for the last half hour of the competition.
10: Yeah, we'll cheer you on to victory.
15: Even if we do think fishing is a little boring.
16: Haley.
2: Well, thanks, but there isn't much to see here. I haven't caught anything all day.
16: Nothing?
2: Not even a bite.
16: Aww.
2: I had to win both the biggest fish and the most fish, and I'm doing the worst of anyone.
3: At least you have company now.
2: What a waste of a day. I wish Mr. Key was still around to tell me what I'm doing wrong.
7: Well, I'm not as experienced as Mr. Key at fishing, but in case you still want them, I did bring you some slugs. Look.
2: Really? I guess it's worth a try. Can't do any worse.
10: Get that thing away from me!
3: See? Now even if you don't catch a fish, you can at least gross Haley out.
16: He's not a total loss.
7: All right, it's ready. Come on, cast it out.
2: Here, fishy.
3: Oh, no.
14: What are you doing, Mike?
3: I'm trying to hide.
14: What?
3: Oh, no. I'll jump under the water and hide under the dock.
2: No, you're not. You'll scare the fish away.
16: What are you talking about?
3: Julia, over there. I can't face her right now. I made a complete idiot of myself.
7: I'm sure she'll understand. She'll probably be glad to know you're okay.
3: You think so?
7: Of course. Go on over there. Talk to her, will you?
3: I don't know, Dad.
7: Daddy, trust me. She's probably been worried about you all day. You need to tell her something, son.
3: That I'm an idiot and I've hardly ever climbed before in my life?
7: Just be honest with her, Mike. Show her who you really are. Because the real Mike is a pretty great kid.
3: Okay. All right, I'll talk to her.
16: Break a leg.
2: I got one. And it's you.
17: The winner of
11: the most fish today goes to Harry Klondike with a total catch of 14 fish. Harry is receiving a brand new tackle box. Congratulations, Harry. And our next award goes to the catcher of the largest fish. And with a whopping 21-inch trout, our winner is Tim Morrison. Another brand new tackle box. Congratulations, Tim.
2: Thank you.
11: And that concludes the awards for this evening. Have a good night, everyone. And don't let the bed bugs bite.
7: Yeah. Oh, what a night. Good job, Tim.
2: Well, thanks to you. I wouldn't have been able to do it without your bait. Maybe I should take your advice more often.
3: That's what I'm learning too, Tim. Dad, everyone, I'd like you to meet Julia.
7: Oh, hi, Julia.
14: It's nice to meet you.
9: Yeah. Hi.
10: So did she laugh in your face?
9: Oh. No, I was just glad to see you was alive.
7: Well, why don't you join us for a fish fry tonight? We got a big catch.
10: You mean we're actually going to eat it?
9: Of course.
10: But that means we have to skin it.
2: And take off its head.
10: And it's kind of cute.
14: It's dead, honey.
9: I think I'll just have a salad instead. I'll ask my parents if it's okay, Mr. Morrison.
7: Well, you invite them along if you like. The more the merrier.
6: And it sounds like we'll have enough fish.
2: I'm not going to cut off the head.
10: But you're the one who caught it.
2: Exactly. So someone else should do the work.
9: In my psychology class, we would call that... What?
7: First one to dump Brooke in the lake gets out of dishes tonight.
9: Ooh, I was just going to get angry.
10: That's it.
9: Let's go, biscuit.
17: Oh, man, I think someone's about to get all wet, and I think she might deserve it, that Brooke. Well, thanks for coming on vacation with us today. Weren't you so glad when Mr. Morrison showed up at just the right time as the answer to Michael's prayers? Me too. I mean, Mike got himself in a pretty tight spot there. He was trying to do something he didn't have the skills to do, and thankfully Mr. Morrison was there to save his life. And did you hear the connection Mr. Morrison made about how Mike's being too busy was sort of like how he could become too busy for God? It's easy for us to get so caught up in what we're doing in our own lives that we miss seeing the fact that God is just sitting there, waiting to hang out with us. And that's a relationship that we really have to invest in. You know, it's great to go out and do what we enjoy, like hanging out with friends, but we need to make sure that we're also making room for the one who gives us those friends. He's the greatest companion we could ever have, and all he asks is that we give our lives to him, and he'll give us so much more in return, and that makes him a good friend. And speaking of good friends, I love getting mail from my friends. Whether it's a quick email encouragement or a letter I find in my mailbox, hearing from you, my friends, is always the highlight of my day. So why not take a minute and let me know what you thought of today's show? You can email me at gilead@keysforkids.org. Or send a letter to Gilead, P.O. Box 1001, Grand Rapids, Michigan, 49501. 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Today's episode, Family Camp, was written by Kathy Buchanan and directed by Steve O'Dell. Roy Wallace was the recording engineer with post-production by Joe Carroll. Music was provided by John Campbell. Terry Ritchie was the executive producer. And I'm Zach, inviting you back for another trip beyond Gilead.
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5: Yes, sir, Jonas!
4: It's time for character-building musical adventure!
5: We headed, Uncle Jonas.
4: The Adventures of Patch the Pirate.
5: Stay tuned. There's lots more excitement.
6: It's awesome as Colossimus.
4: Instead of me usual greeting, I'm going to say, good day, mate. You know why?
7: You're getting sick of the word ahoy?
4: No. Here on The Adventures of Patch the Pirate, we're starting a new story today. And it's called Patch the Pirate. Down under, we be a sailing to Australia, mates.
7: Good day, mate. I think I'm gonna enjoy this.
4: Indeed you will, matey. So let's get started. We're off to the land of wonder, the land down under. Full speed ahead, mateys.

0: Look starboard, Captain. It looks like there's glitter under the water. What is it?
1: I don't know, Pee-wee Pirate. It's not on my map of Australia.
2: Ew, the water's all gold and shimmery over there. Let's go closer and see.
1: We better not, Peanut. We're getting near the Great Barrier Reef. Many ships have been wrecked in these waters.
3: I want to go swimming.
1: Not right now, Princess Pirate.
4: It's time for your nappy.
3: I don't like nappies. Not even a little bit.
1: Pee-wee, take the wheel, mate.
0: Aye, Captain Patch.
1: I need to take Princess to her cabin.
3: I don't like nappies. Where is my blankie?
2: I sure would like to see what's making the water sparkle over there.
5: It's so twinkly, sparkly, glimmer, glim, glimmery.
2: But Captain Patch said to stay on course.
0: It couldn't hurt just to get a little bit closer.
5: Pee-wee, what are you doing?
0: I'm just turning the wheel a degree or two. Don't be such a worry bird.
5: Please don't!
2: We're getting closer. My curiosity is killing me.
5: I hope it doesn't kill me, too.
2: Uh-oh.
1: Pee-wee, are we still on course?
0: Almost, Captain.
2: We're just off a degree or two. Sissy and I tried to warn them, Captain.
0: Don't be such a goody-goody, Pixie. It's no big thing.
1: It might be bigger than you think, Pee-wee.
5: There could be something evil lurking in these waters.
2: But what could be wrong with being a little curious?
1: Plenty, Peanut. In Romans 16:19, God says he wants us to be wise about good things and innocent about evil things.
5: Getting curious about evil things usually leads to sin.
1: That's right, Sissy Seagull.
5: When you see old Mr. Sin coming around, you better run the other way.
0: Run the other way? That sounds like a sissy.
5: And I'm proud of it, too.
6: When Joseph worked in Potiphar's house, he really had the life. He had command of everything except for Potiphar's wife. She pestered Joseph every day and tried to lead him wrong. But Joseph said, "Excuse me, ma'am, while I put my running shoes on."
7: Oh, put on your running shoes, mate. Put

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She used her wicked, wily charm, but

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1: Something is coming up out of the water.
2: Looks like we're in a real tangle, mates.
3: The ship is all wrapped up
4: in something long and rubbery.
5: My thick elastic arms.
6: Be quiet. I'm taking a nappy.
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7: 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I squeeze, you squirm.
4: That glitter of gold in the water must have been a trick.
7: Precisely, Pipsqueak. I plunder pirate ships and then pile the precious metal in plain sight.
4: But why?
7: Because pilots always pull out of their pathway to peer. And then, pow, they're in a pickle.
3: If only I listened.
4: Please let us go, Mr. Squash.
5: You're going to sink the Jolly Roger.
0: If it's gold you're after, I'm afraid we don't have any.
1: Yeah, let go of our ship, you cruelicious silver-grown rubber band. What do you want, anyway?
7: You.
1: Me? A squawny, witsy-bitsy seagull?
7: I've always wanted a gull friend. Could I kindly have a kiss, cutie?
1: Ew! Kiss a stinky, winky, slimy, whiny, fishy-wishy monster? You've got to be kidding!
7: Ah, don't be squeamish. Perhaps a squirt from Squashy will squelch your squawking.
4: He's going to squirt her with his ink.
1: You beaky-weaky brute! I will never be able to love anyone else but you.
4: What? What's going on?
7: How simply splendid, Sugar Plum.
0: I don't believe it.
3: She's going crazy.
1: Yes. Hopelessly crazy over my dearie darling Sugar Squashy.
4: Yuck! She kissed him right on the beak. He's wrapping one of his ugly tentacles around her.
7: How about coming to my cavernous cave, my cuddly canary?
1: Oh, you're so bigamous and strongamous. Let's go.
4: What's going on?
3: How's he controlling her?
4: It must be that ink he squirted on her.
0: That's enough, Squash. You're not taking Sissy anywhere.
7: You silly, sappy, scrawny sailor. You certainly don't suppose you can stop me.
4: He's right, Captain.
3: That monster could sink the whole ship with one blow.
6: Can I go swimming now?
4: Go back to bed, Princess.
0: All right, Squash. Name your price.
7: Price?
0: Don't play dumb with me.
7: I'm stricken with serious sickness.
0: What sickness?
7: Greed for gold.
0: How much?
7: A gallon of gold from the gold mines of Gold Galore.
0: Gold Galore? Where is it?
7: That's your piddly problem, Patch.
1: Oh, Squashy Washy, you're just my time.
4: He's lost her mind and gone blind, too.
7: You wimps have 1 week to gather a gallon of glistening gold, or there'll be a wonderful wedding.

0: It shall never happen, Squash.
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2: Can we go home now, Squashy?
1: Sure, sweetheart. 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
2: Oh, I just love the fishy-licious smell of your breathy-wrathy.
1: Good, gorgeous. Now let's glide to our gilded getaway, the Golden Grotto.
2: The Golden Grotto. It sounds so romantical.
3: They're going under the water.
4: Poor Sissy.
5: They're going deeper and deeper.
0: Squash must have an underwater entrance to his cave.
2: Swimming too.
5: Squash the Squid is so evil, he gives me the creeps.
3: Just give me 5 minutes alone with him and I'll teach him some manners.
4: Captain, why does the Lord allow Squash to get away with doing so many bad things?
0: Who said he's going to get away with anything?
5: Well, he just got away with Sissy.
3: And nothing bad has happened to him yet.
0: Sailors, it may take a little while, but eventually, good seed bears good fruit, and bad seed bears bad fruit.
4: Is that what the Bible means when it says, whatsoever man soweth, that shall he also reap?
0: You've got it, Pixie. Galatians 6:7, God's law of sowing and reaping.

0: Well, that Squash the Squid be a real friendly character, eh, mateys?
1: He'll get his. You reap what you sow, you know?
0: Here's a song about a Bible character who sowed faithfulness and reaped blessings from the Lord.

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1: 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Are you ready for another adventure? Stay tuned for a mystery.
2: It's kind of strange, isn't it?
1: When the Clue Kids take on a pet-sitting job.
3: I have a bird, a parrot to be specific.
4: It's time to get rid of her once and for all.
5: Did he just say what I think he said?
1: The Clue Kids find they're getting a bird's-eye view of an unfolding mystery.
2: Why would someone do that unless...
5: Unless they were doing something illegal.
4: Something illegal! Something illegal!
5: Okay, this is just creepy.
1: And are surprised with what they discover.
2: I think we have our answer.
1: All while learning important lessons along the way.
6: Right. We'd all say a lot less if we knew our words would be repeated.
5: Ooh, I just learned that verse. In the multitude of words, sin is not lacking, but he who restrains his lips is wise.
1: The Clue Crew series explores family-friendly, faith-building mystery adventures that are sure to unlock your imagination. So, join us as we all become super sleuths and learn to crack the case. And now, Unshackled of Pacific Garden Mission presents The Clue Crew and the Case of the Chatty Parrot.
7: I got it.
2: You're an elephant.
5: No.
8: She's definitely a plant of some sort. Cactus? A Douglas fir.
5: Peanut butter. A helicopter. You're close, Bingo, but no.
6: Is it the space shuttle, Abby?
9: Or some piece of fruit?
5: No.
8: What were you acting out, Abby?
5: Oh, a firefighter. How could you not tell I was putting out a fire? A Douglas fir? Peanut butter? You are the worst at charades.
10: I'll get it.
8: Thank you, Bonnie.
2: And I'll take the next turn.
11: Oh, Bonnie, I thought you lived one floor down.
10: Hello, Victoria. I do. I'm here playing games with Chuck and the kids.
11: Yes, that is whom I'm here to see.
8: Me?
11: The children. Though I'm afraid I don't remember your names. Although, wasn't it a Robbie who skied down the stairway last summer?
2: Bobby, that's me.
6: I'm Peter.
5: Claire.
12: And I'm Abby.
11: A pleasure to meet you all. I'm Victoria Amesley.
6: It's nice to meet you, Miss Amesley. What did you want to talk to us about?
11: I'm hoping you might do me a neighborly favor.
5: Of course.
11: I have a bird, a parrot, to be specific, and I wondered if you might birdsit him for a few days.
5: Birds? I love birds.
2: We'd be happy to.
11: Oh, that would be lovely of you.
8: What was that?
11: That's Frederick. He's out in the hallway. He has a habit of repeating things. I'll get him.
5: A parrot? Cool!
8: Know what you get when you cross a cat with a parrot? A carrot.
5: Ew, dear.
8: I thought it was funny.
11: Here, meet Frederick.
4: Meet Frederick.
5: Hi, Frederick. Ooh, you're so cute.
4: I need to make an appointment for my bunions.
2: What?
11: He also has an exceptional memory. That was something I said on the phone with the doctor's office last week.
4: I burned dinner again.
11: And that was last night. It's quite the annoying habit, actually.
5: But how fun. Oh, you're so smart, Frederick.
4: So smart.
8: Exactly what we need around here. Another voice.
10: Are you going out of town, Victoria?
11: No, my sister is coming into town. Kelsey is her name. And she only informed me this morning that she's allergic to feathers.
6: That's too bad.
11: Between you and me and Frederick, I highly doubt it's as bad as she claims.
10: Well, it's nice that she's coming for a visit.
11: Well, unfortunately, it's because our mother is ill. She's in the hospital recovering.
5: I'm sorry to hear that.
11: Usually, Mrs. Graham takes care of Frederick for me when I need a bird sitter.
8: Oh, yes. Edith. She lives above you, doesn't she?
11: She did. She recently moved to an assisted living facility.
10: I'll miss having her in the building. Oh, such a kind woman. She always brought us fresh zucchinis.
11: Yes. Well, thank you for caring for Frederick.
5: We don't mind watching him at all, Miss Ainsley.
6: No, not at all.
11: I've written out the instructions and put them on his cage.
5: I see them.
11: And, of course, call if you have any questions. Ta-ta now.
4: Ta-ta!
6: Bye, Miss Amesley.
5: We'll take good care of Frederick.
12: Enjoy the time with your sister.
10: Goodbye, Victoria.
4: Exactly what we need around here, another voice.
8: Oh, this won't be annoying at all.
4: I need to make an appointment for my bunions.
5: Look, Bingo, you have a friend.
4: I can't stand Kelsey.
2: Isn't that the name of Miss Victoria's sister?
6: I'm guessing she doesn't keep that to herself.
2: Remind me not to say anything this week.
7: This puts a whole new meaning to Proverbs 10:19.
5: Ooh, I just learned that verse. In the multitude of words, sin is not lacking, but he who restrains his lips is wise.
6: Right. We'd all say a lot less if we knew our words would be repeated.
4: I can't stand Kelsey!
2: Again and again and again.
8: All right, kids, let's clean up and head to bed.
4: Bring a rope and shovel.
8: I was thinking more along the lines of a broom.
7: A rope and a shovel? I wonder why Miss Victoria would ask for that.
10: Should we leave the kids to clean up this area, Chuck, and you and I can tackle the kitchen?
8: I'm right behind you.
7: Bobby, have you been eating potato chips in here?
2: It's kind of strange, isn't it?
7: Well, it's messy.
2: I mean, what Frederick said. A rope and a shovel?
5: Yeah, it sounds ominous.
7: Ominous. Threatening.
5: Yeah. Or it could be nothing important at all.
6: Yeah, maybe those bunions are worse than we thought.
2: Come on. In every murder mystery show, they need a rope and a shovel. Follow the clues and solve the mystery. Go, Clue Crew!
5: Bobby, you can use those things for something else.
2: Like what?
6: Like, I don't know. But there has to be some reasonable explanation.
7: I'm more interested in a reasonable explanation on why you keep eating chips in here, Bobby. Come and get breakfast.
2: You're making it?
7: Uncle Chuck needs lots of sleep while he's in chemo. And it's just toast and jam. It's not like I can mess it up.
6: What's burning?
7: Okay, maybe I can mess it up. Why did I put the toaster setting on high?
4: It's just toast and jam.
5: Good morning, Frederick. I'll feed you after we're done eating.
4: It's time to get rid of her once and for all.
2: Did he just say, get rid of her?
7: I'm sure it doesn't mean anything.
6: I don't know, Claire. It is a strange thing for a bird to repeat. It might be worth investigating.
4: I can't stand Kelsey!
5: Do you think Miss Victoria would want to hurt her sister?
2: Or worse, get rid of her?
7: She wouldn't do that.
6: We really don't know her all that well. She mostly keeps to herself.
4: Bring a rope and shovel!
7: I guess we could go visit Miss Victoria and her sister. Just check in.
4: It's just toast and jam.
7: She's in 15A.
6: That's this way.
9: I knew you'd be like this.
5: That sounded like Miss Victoria.
6: But Kelsey also has a British accent.
9: And I knew you'd be as conniving as ever to get what you want.
5: That must be her sister.
7: Just go up to the corner, but don't let them see us.
9: I knew you shouldn't have stayed here. All we ever do is fight.
12: I wouldn't have had to come at all if you'd been a responsible daughter and made sure Mother took her medicine.
9: I can't check on her every day.
12: I would have.
9: And that's why you're her favorite. I could never measure up to Little Miss Perfect.
12: Don't be ridiculous. How long does it take to unlock a door, anyway?
9: You're unnerving me.
12: You're so easily discombobulated.
9: There.
12: Finally.
5: Well, we know Kelsey is alive and well.
6: But we also know there's a lot of animosity between those two sisters.
7: I'll say.
5: Yeah, animosity. Should we tell Uncle Chuck what we heard the bird say?
7: He had a doctor's appointment this morning, and Bonnie's at work.
4: I burned dinner again.
6: And what would we tell them anyway? A little birdie told us Victoria might want to do away with her sister?
7: I'm sure there's a logical explanation.
4: It's time to get rid of her once and for all.
2: We know, Frederick.
4: Make sure no one finds the body.
2: What?
7: Did he just say what I think he said?
6: I heard it. Make sure no one finds the body.
7: Okay. This is just creepy.
2: Kelsey is definitely in trouble.
5: Guys, come here and look out the window.
6: What is it?
5: Look at the man heading into our building.
7: I can't believe it.
2: He's carrying rope and a shovel.
6: We need to get downstairs. Fast. Hurry. We don't want to miss him.
7: I'm trying to hurry. Bobby's on my foot.
2: Sorry.
13: Hey, kids. What's the rush? Oh, hold on a minute. Good afternoon, sir. Can I help you?
5: The the man with the shovel and the rope.
14: Shh. I'm just making a delivery up to 15A.
15: Oh, Victoria Amesley's apartment?
14: Yes.
15: I'll let her know you're on your way.
14: Thank you. Excuse me, kids.
6: Do you need any help? Looks like your hands are full.
14: No, I'm fine, thank you.
7: We were just heading up to floor 15, too.
14: You were? Well, I can take another elevator.
5: No, there's plenty of room.
14: Okay. You have a monkey.
5: And you have a shovel and a rope.
14: Right. Yeah.
16: Kind of a strange thing to carry into an apartment building.
7: Not much to dig.
14: Just, making a delivery.
16: That's a really sharp shovel.
5: And a really thick rope. What would you tie up with that?
14: Like I said, just delivering.
6: So you don't know Miss Victoria Amesley?
14: Nope. No.
7: Interesting.
9: Ronald, thank you so much. I got the call you arrived. Kelsey just left for a walk, and so I was hoping you'd come well. Oh, hello, children.
5: Hi, Miss Amesley.
16: Huh, Ronald, seems like she knows you.
14: What a surprise.
6: Okay, what do we know so far?
7: The parrot that's been living with Miss Victoria Amesley,
5: the suspect,
7: has said, presumably repeating Miss Victoria, bring a rope and a shovel, and we need to do away with her, and make sure no one finds the body.
5: And don't forget, I can't stand Kelsey.
4: I can't stand Kelsey!
16: Right.
6: We also know a mysterious person,
5: Ronald,
6: came into the building carrying a rope and shovel to see Miss Victoria.
7: And that he acted nervously and lied about knowing her.
16: Why would someone do that? Unless
5: they were doing something illegal.
4: Something illegal.
5: We also know that Miss Victoria and her sister fight a lot.
16: Right. And Kelsey is the favorite child.
6: Which might make her sister jealous.
5: Oh, dear. Poor Kelsey.
7: Okay, but really, the rope and shovel would be used to dispose of the body, not to kill her.
16: Technically, you could.
6: But if Miss Victoria is telling the truth and her sister really is out for a walk, then she's still alive.
5: So we can stop the murder before it happens.
7: We have a motive. Miss Victoria despises Kelsey. But how would she kill her?
4: I'll put the poison in her tea.
5: Poison?
7: Tea?
16: I think we have our answer.
7: Excuse me.
12: Yes?
6: Are you Kelsey, Miss Victoria's sister?
12: Yes.
16: We need to talk to you.
12: Oh, are you selling something for your school? A fundraiser?
5: Not exactly.
12: Because I was just craving some biscuits or cookies, as you Americans call them.
7: Ma'am, we don't have cookies.
5: Or biscuits.
12: Popcorn would be fine. Or maybe cupcakes. Really, anything that could go with a spot of tea.
5: Tea?
12: Oh, you Americans don't appreciate a good cup of Earl Grey. Oh, it's divine. And my sister remembers how to do it right.
6: Wait. Your sister is making you tea?
16: You can't drink it!
12: Oh, the caffeine won't bother me. It'll be lovely. Victoria said she'd serve it out on the balcony.
6: Ma'am, your sister... See, she's not really fond of you.
12: Oh, you notice too? She's jealous because I'm the favorite child, though she'd never admit to it. Instead, she'll just criticize me for being selfish or spoiled or perpetually late. Imagine. Oh dear, but it is after 3 and I told her I'd be back by then. 3 o'clock is tea time, you know. I must go.
5: Wait!
12: Come by later and I'll buy some popcorn from you.
7: Now what are we going to do?
6: We have to think of something. Kelsey's going to be poisoned any minute.
4: Make sure no one finds the body. I need an appointment for my bunions.
16: Maybe we could pull the fire alarm and evacuate the building?
7: Maybe we could go knock on the door and say we're worried Frederick isn't feeling well.
4: Bring her up and shovel.
5: Then maybe she'll come down and Bobby can switch the teacups.
6: They'll be on the balcony. They probably won't even hear the doorbell.
7: If only we could get up to the balcony.
16: That's right.
5: We have Bingo.
7: He can climb the building wall up to their balcony.
5: Uh-huh.
7: Well, you need to get going then.
5: Be careful, Bingo.
6: Look at him, swinging up there easy as pie.
16: He's like Spider-Man. Except he's Monkey Man.
7: Or just a monkey.
5: He's up there. He's on the balcony.
6: I told him to dump the tea.
7: He knows not to drink it, right?
16: He's watching them. Oh, he's peering back over.
5: He looks disappointed.
16: He's on his way down. Give him some room.
6: Did he even have time to dump it?
16: Maybe he was too late. Maybe he found the body.
5: What happened, Bingo? She'd already drank the tea? They were already done when he got up there?
16: Was Kelsey, the red-haired one, still alive?
6: The poison hasn't taken effect yet.
7: Well, maybe it just takes longer.
5: If we can get up there and convince her to go to the hospital, she might be okay.
6: If she even believes us.
16: Only one way to find out.
6: What should we do about Miss Victoria?
16: I'll make a citizen's arrest.
7: Maybe we should call the police first before...
16: Ronald!
14: Oh, hello. Again? Pardon me, I'm going down.
6: What's in that bag?
16: That human-sized bag.
7: Tied with a rope?
14: Oh, this? Nothing. Nothing at all. Some garbage. Nothing of interest.
6: And you have your shovel, too, I see.
5: Oh, poor Kelsey. We're too late.
16: Call the police, Claire.
14: No, don't do that. We don't need to involve the police.
16: Of course we do. You broke the law.
14: They're more like suggestions than laws.
7: Suggestions?
14: I know it was wrong of us, but Victoria was so convincing.
16: It was still your choice.
5: Poor Kelsey.
14: And she promised me turnips, and I love turnips.
7: Turnips?
14: Please don't tell on us.
7: I cannot believe you.
11: Oh, Ronald, not that way. I thought we could just throw the bag down the trash chute. It goes straight to the dumpster.
6: That's horrible.
5: Poor Kelsey.
11: The Clue children. Hello.
14: They know.
16: You have the right to remain silent. Anything you say can be used against you in a court of law. You have the right to an attorney.
11: You can't arrest us for this. We didn't steal anything.
16: Only a woman's life!
17: What's going on out here? What's all the yelling about?
5: Kelsey?
7: Kelsey!
16: You're alive!
17: Quite a surprise after eating Victoria's version of a chocolate biscuit.
11: Of course she's alive. Why would you think otherwise?
6: What's in the bag, then?
11: Perhaps we should go inside and discuss it over tea.
17: She does make the best tea. Avoid the biscuits.
14: I do have a few questions.
7: Yeah, I think we have some explaining to do.
11: I'll call your uncle and see if he and his friend Bonnie would like to join us.
5: And have them bring Frederick.
17: Come in. Oh, did you happen to bring that popcorn that you're selling? It really is very good tea, Victoria.
11: Oh, thank you, Bonnie. Would you care for some, Chuck?
8: Please. So, what exactly happened today?
17: Well, we've established that we're all alive.
8: At this point.
4: I can't stand Kelsey!
17: What? Did he... Why in the world would that bird say that? I never did anything to it.
11: I have a confession to make. Frederick started saying that after hearing me say that to Mother over the phone. And, well, he just keeps saying it.
4: I can't stand Kelsey, eh?
17: Oh.
11: I do love you, Kelsey. You're my sister, but...
17: But I really irritate you.
11: Yes, at times. But, of course, I know I shouldn't have said it. And it's really not true. I wish I could take those words back.
6: Words are powerful things.
11: When Kelsey said she was coming to visit, I didn't want her to know what I'd said. So I made up that story that she was allergic so that Frederick could stay somewhere else. I am sorry, children, for lying to you.
16: That's okay.
7: We forgive you.
6: Yeah.
5: But did you ever get so mad at Kelsey that you started to plan her murder?
11: Murder? No! Why on earth would you think that?
4: We need to do away with her!
11: Ah, now I understand. One of my favorite television shows is Murder Unwritten. It's a mystery program. I watch it nearly every night.
4: I'll put poison in her tea.
11: And Frederick watches it with me. He picks up on a few lines now and then.
4: Exactly what we need around here, another voice.
6: But one of the lines was about bringing a shovel and rope, and then we saw Ronald bringing you a shovel and rope.
5: And being very secretive about it.
11: Yes. Well, that's another confession. Remember how Edith would bring you fresh zucchini, Bonnie?
10: Yes, it was very thoughtful of her.
11: Did you ever wonder where she grew that zucchini? In an apartment building?
10: I suppose I thought on her balcony. Though, that would be a rather small space.
11: Edith lived here for decades. Way back when, it was approved to have a gardening bed put up on the roof.
8: I never knew that.
11: Well, Edith was the only one who's used it for years. And she suggested I take it over, which I was happy to do. But it technically is public, so really anyone in the building could take it over.
10: Ah, and you didn't want a battle for it.
11: Yes, I just thought it best to keep it to myself, just as Edith had done.
14: So Victoria asked me to bring over a rope and a shovel, a rope to divide the bed into sections and a shovel for the planting.
5: Makes sense.
14: But she also told me not to tell anyone what I was doing here, so when you all started asking questions, well, I just got nervous. I'm sorry.
4: I'm sorry.
11: Well, you really are the one that started this whole debacle, Frederick, so you should be.
5: So, I have one more question. What was in the big tarp? It was the size of a body.
14: Weeds, sticks, trash that had blown in.
11: Edith hadn't been able to keep up the garden the last few months, so it was a bit of a mess.
7: We're the ones who owe everyone an apology.
6: Yeah.
7: We jumped to conclusions and made assumptions. It was wrong of us.
6: We're sorry.
5: Really sorry.
16: To all of you.
11: Oh, you're forgiven.
14: I have to admit, it did sound like Kelsey was in trouble.
10: Proverbs 18:13 tells us, "He who answers a matter before he hears it, it is folly and shame to him."
16: It sure was folly. We were full of folly.
4: Full of folly. I burned dinner again.
14: But it sounds like you learned a lesson.
16: Never believe a bird brain.
4: Make sure no one finds the body.
7: That's one thing for sure. But also to be careful about being too quick to make assumptions.
5: Yeah, I was really worried about you, Kelsey.
10: That's sweet. I do appreciate your looking out for me, children. And also glad it wasn't necessary.
4: I need an appointment for my bunions.
8: Does he ever quit talking?
4: It's just toast and jam.
11: Not really. But we can keep him here now that I've come clean to Kelsey.
4: I can't stand Kelsey.
10: Maybe you should keep the bird.
8: Oh, no.
4: I'm sorry. We need to do away with her.
8: We're never getting a parrot.
18: I'm glad Kelsey was safe all along. But what that parrot said sure had me worried. We'll need to remember what the Clue Kids learned about not jumping to conclusions, but instead finding out the truth of things first. Sometimes we might think we know something and tell other people, and then find out it's not true at all. That's how rumors get started, and how people get hurt. It's also important that we watch our words and not say careless or hurtful things, as we saw what can happen from Miss Victoria's experience. Let's pray that God gives us self-control so we don't make assumptions or say hurtful things. Well, that's it for today. I'm glad you could listen in. Join us next time for another exciting mystery adventure of the Clue Crew, brought to you by Unshackle, the Pacific Garden Mission. Heard in this Clue Crew episode, the case of the chatty parrot were Elena Poggles, Alex Poggles, Amy Lilly, Carly Strait, Dan Rodden, Julie Partika, David Pierczynski, and Kim Rasmussen. Original music, Gary Fry. Recording and sound engineer, David Pierczynski. Writer, Kathy Buchanan. And director, Timothy Gregory.
7: Peter, we have a problem. I've been told that everything we've done has been posted online.
6: Have we done anything wrong?
7: No, but why is it online? How is it online?
6: Do you have any other details?
7: Not yet.
6: Well, let me see what comes up when I type our names. Nothing about us. Who told you?
7: The neighbor.
6: I think I know what's going on.
7: What is it?
6: Clue Crew. There it is.
7: It's about our mysteries.
6: It's all there at cluecrew.org. The stories, the Bible verses, it's all about the mysteries we've solved.
7: cluecrew.org.
6: cluecrew.org.
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1: Hi, I'm John Fornoff, producer for Lamplighter Theater. 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So if you're one of those younger listeners, make sure to get your parent to listen with you. 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Again, thank you for your encouragement. 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

0: Well, hello there. It's good to have you back. You're always welcome here at Lamplighter Theatre. On our last visit...
1: When I first saw the lion, it never entered my mind to pray.
2: We have a religion. You have a relationship.
1: Yes.
2: Can you teach us about him?
3: Jalal, you sent for me.
4: The Christian has to be dealt with.
3: Why?
4: He has been talking to my parents about his religion.
3: What?
4: Meet with me in the stable in 2 hours. We kill the infidel tonight.
5: We have to row away from shore.
6: What about Ahmad?
5: This is what your husband would want me to do. They see us.
7: There they are. In the boat.
5: We must go faster.
7: Jalal, here is your rifle.
5: Faster.
8: My father.
9: I swear.
10: I will kill you.
8: Amira!
5: Oh, God. Please help us.

0: Almira will be hungry when she wakens.
1: We will look for a place to dock. Then we will find food and a ship for our journey north.
0: North?
1: Well, to Italy.
0: And what about my husband? Shall we simply leave him behind?
1: Layla, I understand your worry, but there is nothing we can do there without help. Jalal is armed. We must head to Italy.
0: You desire a homecoming with your family while my husband faces death alone?
1: If Ahmad is alive, I will bring him back to you. I promise.
0: So you do intend to return?
1: Yes.
0: Oh, it will be too late.
1: It may feel empty to speak of hope now, but Layla, the best thing for you to do now is pray. God is with us. Even in the middle of the sea or our deepest sorrow, He is with us.

0: We have not seen a harbor for days. We are going to die of thirst out here.
1: We must keep going.
0: I cannot row anymore.
1: Rest.
2: Mother!
0: Yes, Amira?
2: I see a ship.
0: What?
1: Where?
2: There!
0: It is. We will be saved. It is a miracle.
1: Wait. We shouldn't celebrate yet.
2: Why?
1: It could be a pirate ship.

0: Try to be quiet. I will talk to whoever's aboard.
1: Hello! What are you doing out here?
0: We seem to have lost our way. And our boat does not travel very quickly.
1: Where are you going?
0: Italy.
1: That will take some rowing.
0: We plan to take a ship.
1: We are heading to Italy. In fact, we...
2: Wait. Who are you?
0: My name is Anselmo. Do I know you?
2: Are you from Italy?
0: Yes, Genoa. But I went to school in Salerno.
2: Salerno? Yes, I do know you. You saved my life.
0: What?
2: I was a pirate on board the Dark Skull. My captain threw me overboard. I almost drowned.
0: Yes, I remember.
2: I am most indebted to you, sir. Antonio, throw them a rope. Bring your boat alongside. Come on aboard. We will make sure you get there in good time.
0: You want us to come on board?
2: Oh, don't worry, my friend. I am not a pirate anymore. I trade in spices now. No danger here, unless you are allergic to cinnamon.
0: Oh, this is wonderful.
2: What are the chances I would run into you again, huh?
0: The chances are slim, my friend. But providence is greater than chance.
2: Well, come aboard, all of you. We shall be in Italy in 2 days.

0: Anselmo!
1: Father!
0: Anselmo! Oh, praise be! Praise be, God of heaven! My son has returned!
1: Father!
0: Tessa, come here! Come here!
2: Oh, Anselmo!
1: Hello, Mother!
2: Oh, we didn't know if we would ever see you again.
0: Dominic told us what happened.
1: Dominic?
0: Oh, yes. He escaped the desert and came straight to us.
1: Oh.
0: Twice he embarked on journeys to Africa to find you, but could not.
2: Oh, who is this?
1: Oh, pardon me. This is Layla and her daughter Amira.
3: Hello.
2: I'm Amira.
3: Oh, so nice to see you.
1: Layla's husband Ahmad is still in the desert. We were forced to leave him behind. I have to go back for him.
2: Oh.
0: What?
2: Go back?
1: Yes. Where is Dominic now?
0: Well, he is at home, preparing for yet another search for you in Africa.
1: We will indeed be leaving for Africa. Tomorrow. Father, will you come with me?
0: Tomorrow?
2: Oh, no.
0: Won't you need to rest up from your journey?
1: We have no choice. Ahmad is in grave danger.
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6: What is your plan now, Jalal? This is all that's left of our home. Where will we go?
7: Quiet, please.
6: Do you plan to kill me?
7: If you will allow me to think.
6: You did not think of your plans before you destroyed everything?
7: I am not the cause of this. That devil is the one.
6: You still believe he is the devil?
7: The worst of all demons.
6: You realize I granted Anselmo his freedom, but he would not take it.
7: Why would he do such a foolish thing?
6: Because he was willing to suffer in order to grant me my freedom.
7: He is a Christian! Christians cannot be trusted! They say one thing and live another.
6: There have been many over time who claimed to be followers of Christ but did not follow his teachings. They came to rule by power and the sword. But Anselmo came and lived by love and sacrifice. He lives like the Savior he follows.
7: My holy book also tells me to destroy infidels like yourself. One more word, and I will use this rifle to stop your words once and for all.
6: Jalal, look at what you have become. Your hate has blinded you. You are standing over the remains of your own house that you burned down. You ran off your family.
7: Stop! I would not hesitate to use my rifle against you.
6: And now you are threatening to kill your own father.
7: I will do more than threaten.
6: For me, to live is Christ. To die is gain.
1: We have all the supplies, Dominic.
8: Yes.
1: Enough food, Father?
0: Oh, yes.
1: Then we shall be on our way. Layla?
9: Yes?
1: I will do everything I can to bring back your husband safely.
7: I know you will.
8: Anselmo?
1: Yes, Amira?
8: I will pray for you.
2: Oh.
1: Thank you.
8: Please bring back my father.
1: Amira, I love your father as my own, and I will search the sands and the seas until I find him. It is time. Let us go. Goodbye.
8: Goodbye.
2: Take care.
7: Bye. Oh, God be with you.
1: Take care of one another.

0: I insist that we come in peace. Dominic and I have no weapons, only God's protection.
1: Well, my protection is right here.
2: Same here.
0: Only as a last resort. Only in defense, and only at my orders. Do you understand?
2: Understood.
1: Very well.
0: There it is. A beautiful palace. Now just a heap of ashes.
3: Oh. That was their home?
0: Yes. Jalal burned it to the ground. And perhaps his own father with it.
4: I cannot imagine what he might do to us then.
0: Be ready.
3: I don't see anyone.
0: Neither do I. Walk slowly.
4: This must have been quite a palace.
0: Shh.
4: What?
0: I heard something.
4: Where?
0: Behind the column.
5: Christian!
0: Put down your weapons. Jalal.
5: Yes. You can put your weapons away. I have no more spirits to fight.
4: Is this the man?
0: Yes. Jalal, why are you sitting here? Where is Ahmad? Where is Ahmad?
5: When I was 8 years old, my father took me on a trip to Cairo. We went to a fair.
0: Answer me!
5: He gave me money for candies and rides. He made it a wonderful day that I will never forget. And a week ago, I shot him.
0: What?
5: After I did it, he looked at me as if I was a stranger.
0: Where is he?
5: He is dead.
0: Dead? Oh. Jalal, you killed your father?
5: No. He killed himself.
0: What do you mean?
5: In Allah's eyes, he is dead. Or perhaps I am dead.
0: Where is your father now?
5: In the boathouse.
0: Men, this way, quickly!

0: Hjalmar!
1: Oh, Hjalmar. Where is Elaine? Nira.
0: They are safe, my friend. Ahmad, are you all right?
1: Oh, it's a minor wound. Jalal never was a good aim. Do you have water? Yes. My canteen ran out yesterday.
0: Here, my canteen.
1: Oh, thank you. And thank you, Lord.
0: Come, we need to get you to the boat. Soon you will see your wife and daughter. Dominic, help me get him to his feet.
2: Sir, put your arm around my neck.
0: Easy. We must get him to the boat quickly. We don't know what Jalal may do in his state of mind. Come on, this way.
2: Let's go.
3: Here, we'll hold the boat steady for you.
0: Let us help you, Ahmad.
1: Yes.
3: Yeah.
2: Here, you hold him by the arms and I'll...
1: Wait. Everyone stop. I must go to him first.
0: Go to Jalal?
1: Yes.
2: Here, I'll help you.
1: No. What I have to say must be said between my son and me. I will walk.

0: Jalal.
1: Leave me alone. Leave me.
0: I need to tell you something before I go. Anselmo once showed me a truth from his holy book. I can't remember all of the words, but these last few days locked away in that dark boathouse, these words have become more dear to me than I can describe. Listen. The Lord has anointed Jesus to bring good news to the needy. He has sent him to bind up the brokenhearted, to proclaim liberty to the captives, and the opening of the prison to those who are bound. I can't remember the rest, but I do remember this. To give them beauty for ashes.
1: Ashes. I am no better than the very ashes I sit upon now. What have I done? I have destroyed my home. I have driven my family from me. I tried to kill my own father. Just leave me to die.
0: I am the least deserving of God's mercy. But he who has been forgiven the most loves the most. And oh, I love you, my son.
1: Oh, my father. My father.

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2: Layla, Amira, oh, do come away from the window. You're only making the time feel longer.
3: Mother said they could be home today.
4: Yes. If the wind is favourable, they could. Just as yesterday and the day before and the day before that.
2: Come, come and eat dinner with us.
4: I am not hungry.
2: You have not eaten all day.
3: I will eat dinner with my father tonight. Am I right, Mother?
4: We will soon know, Amira.
3: Father will be with them, will he not?
4: I am sorry, I cannot say.
5: Mother, we're home.
3: Layla,
5: Amira.
3: Layla. Father!
2: Oh, thank you, God. My Lorenzo and Anselmo, they've returned safely.
6: Yes, my love.
2: Oh. And you found Ahmed?
6: We have found both of them.
4: Both of them?
7: Hello, Mother.
4: Jalal. What happened? How?
7: Oh, Mother, I am so sorry for all the pain I have caused you.
4: Oh, my son. I prayed to God to get my husband back, and He blesses me even more by giving me my son as well.
7: I ask for your forgiveness as well, Amira.
3: You are my brother. Of course I forgive you.
6: Praise God. Yes. We shall have a feast tonight.
8: Oh, wonderful idea.
2: Yes.
9: A feast. Yes, yes. Those of us who have been lost have now been found.
8: Yes.
3: Together.
8: It's so good to be home.
7: Anselmo.
8: Yes, Jalal. Come in.
7: It was a wonderful meal tonight.
8: Yes. My father knows how to prepare a feast.
7: Yes. I learned something from a friend once. He said, the worst kind of enemy is the enemy that you secretly respect.
8: Yes.
7: Although I would have never said anything to reveal this, I have respected you for some time.
8: So I'm the worst kind of enemy.
7: Yes. Though I did not share your beliefs, I admired your love for God and for my family. It was stronger than my hate. Your beliefs were not mere words to you. They were your life. I too had convictions. But it is far easier to hate than it is to love.
8: Love is the path of my master, a path of forgiveness.
7: I don't understand this forgiveness that you speak of, but I wish for you to teach me.
8: I believe we have already begun. It's time to go to sleep now.
3: I know. Oh, I'm so tired.
8: I am as well.
3: Anselmo?
8: Yes?
3: Thank you for making us a family again.
8: With God, all things are possible.
3: Would you play for me?
8: Certainly. Good night, Amira.
3: Good night.

0: The end.
1: Quite an adventure.
2: I'm quite glad you enjoyed it.
0: Finian, thank you so much for introducing us to Anselmo.
2: Oh, you are most welcome, Gladys. Jack, your thoughts?
1: You certainly go to a lot of trouble to get people to read your books.
2: Well, I have a lot of competition. You know, television, lack of vision.
1: I see. Come to think of it, it's been a long time since I enjoyed a good book.
2: Well, then you've been missing out on treasures for too long, my friend. You know, I still remember the first biography my Uncle Charlie gave me, D.L. Moody. The world has not yet seen what God can do through one man wholly committed unto him. I pray I will be that man.
0: Anselmo did that. Mm-hmm. His life lived louder than his words.
2: Yes, my dear lady, that is an excellent and beautiful observation.
1: You know, you could have just told us that.
2: I could have, but when you read, you discover, Jack, and what you discover becomes your own.
1: Yeah, okay. I'm a practical kind of guy here. I just live life, and our neighbor Joe learns about Jesus by osmosis?
2: What I propose is, speak to your neighbor Joe the same way Anselmo spoke with Ahmad and his family.
1: And that is?
2: You speak the truth in love. You have the truth that can set Joe free. Now just ask God for his love to set you free, and watch what happens.
0: That's beautiful.
2: Well, love works so much better than guilt.
0: Thank you, Finian.
1: You got any more books to read?
2: As a matter of fact, I do.

0: You've been listening to The Captive, selected from the Lamplighter family collection of rare books. It was written by Christoph von Schmidt, who incidentally wrote The Basket of Flowers and The Unexpected Return, two other dramas in this splendid series. For your own copy of the book, The Captive, or the complete unabridged version of this audio drama, visit us online at lamplighter.net. 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Our cast featured Finian Jones, played by Jess Harnell. Jack, Brian Green. Gladys, Liza Ross. Anselmo was played by Tim Goodright. Ahmed by Peter Goodright. Jalal was Israel Oyelumade. Leila was Polly March. Dominic was Walt Kissack. Amira Gabriella Gregorian. Lorenzo David Simeon. Tessa Liz Peters. Kanye was played by Stephen Greif. Peter Chris Emmett. Gino Nick Burnell. Ben Ali was played by Tony Jasper. Additional voices by Philip Sherlock and David Simeon. Recorded at the Soundhouse Studios in London. Our producer, John Fornoff. Associate producer, Bob Hoos. Our London casting director, Philip Glassborough. And our executive producers, Mark and Deborah Hamby. And I'm your host, John Rhys Davies. We've enjoyed our visit with you. Come back soon. You're always welcome here at Lamplighter Theatre.
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1: 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They sat there listening to the voice of Mr. Collins from some 20 years ago.